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0: You can say, hey, let me get help from Be My Eyes. 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I mean, a lot of this is through AI, but this is an actual human volunteer. 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Pretty wild. Just get your pair if this applies to you. I'll put the link on the website, richontech.tv. Let's go to Andy in Baltimore. Andy, sounds like sort of a related question. Welcome to the show.
1: Hi, Rich. Yeah, I've tested those glasses out at Johns Hopkins Low Vision Center. They are amazing, and they don't just you look at a document, it doesn't just scroll reading it for you. It actually summarizes it. So I recommend those for anybody.
0: Do you use them? Do you have a pair?
1: No, I'm going back to the OT in September. I don't know if they'll fit my prescription. And I was thinking if there is an app that I could use on my phone instead. But I will that's a question for another time. I wanted to ask you about something else.
0: Yeah, go ahead.
1: So I used to use what's called a CCTV, which is basically a screen attached to a camera. And the camera is facing down onto an XY table, and you can put a document there to read it. But the bonus is you can write on the document and see what you're writing. Those machines are pretty fragile, and they're pretty expensive. I do have access to an iPad. I believe it's a 12 Pro. And I was wondering if there's an external camera that I could plug into the iPad and kind of put together my own CCTV.
0: So you would plug the camera into the iPad and then the camera would display on the iPad?
1: Exactly. So I would actually probably need a stand to hold the iPad up vertically and then a camera that would face down. And then also if I could have a stand for the camera so I can reach under it, so I can see what I'm writing onto the document.
0: Okay. Well, it looks like with iPad OS 17, they opened up external USB camera support.
1: So it
0: looks like you can get a camera. I have not tested this personally. Now you got me wanting to go home and test this, plug in a camera and see what happens. But the thing is, I'm sure there are some specs for the cameras that would work on here. Wouldn't you also want this, are you going to use like a magnification on the camera to see on the screen clearly or what?
1: Yes, I would definitely need that as well. I thought that was built into the iPad though, but I wasn't sure.
0: Okay. Well, I'd have to do some research on the exact cameras. And there are magnifiers, by the way, built into the iPad. Like there are a couple of, there's so many assistive technologies built in there. So definitely, go into the accessibility area of, the iPad and toggle those things on. That was actually, by the way, my first tip ever, made me write a whole book was when I told people that they had a built-in magnifier on the iPhone. And people just went nuts over that because they had never seen that before. And it used, a lot of people use it to like read menus and things like that. So, anyway, it sparked a whole book that I wrote a couple years ago. But yes, it looks like I'd have to do some more research because I've never plugged a camera into the iPad, but I'm also looking at something else. I found this whole website, the American Foundation for the Blind. They've got a whole page on these video magnifiers that I don't know if you've looked at that, but I'll link that up on the website as well. And a lot of them, they do mention like the iPad specific ones. I don't know how up to date this page is, but they have got a very thorough list. I'm talking like dozens of products on there that I would definitely, check out to see if something like that might help. The other thing I found too. Yeah, go ahead.
1: I'm sorry. Was that the American Foundation for the Blind or Federation for the Blind?
0: American Foundation for the Blind, AFB.org. And they've got.
1: Oh, great. Thank you.
0: And I'll link that up on the website because that's a really thorough list that they talk about every single tool that you might be able to use for what you're talking about. The other thing I found is, and this is probably an opposite version, but almost similar, is that on Amazon, they've got these USB-C document cameras.

0: for the iPad. So you may be able, it looks like they've got them for like $95. That looks like, though, you use that to aim at the document and then it displays it on the iPad, if I'm understanding that correctly. So, but that's another way of doing this as well. So it seems like there's a lot of solutions. I'm going to link up everything that I found on the website, richontech.tv/179. What were you using before that, you know, you want to change things up here?
1: Well, before I had the actual CCTV, which was, it was just a screen and, a camera, and I just turned it on one day and it just stopped working. And
0: okay.
1: It's, they're very expensive to get it
0: yeah.
1: fixed. There's only one guy I know that does it. And, I was surprised. I really didn't use it that much. I don't know why it broke so easily.
0: Okay. That's what I was wondering. Like, if it was a cost thing, because those things, it seems like if you're getting the specific specialized equipment, it's probably quite expensive compared to something you can, DIY. So, I understand that for sure. All right. Andy, I will, put some links on the website. Will you be able to access those on the website, richontech.tv/179? That will be all there, and you know, you can get the information there. But I think that's going to help lead you in the right direction for sure. Thanks for the call today. Really appreciate it. 888-RICH-101, 888-742-4101. Let's see, coming up. Oh, we should talk about this too. Snap unveiled their augmented reality glasses. They call them Specs, but wait until you hear the price tag. May not be something you're buying very quickly. 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

0: Welcome back to Rich on Tech. We've got another pair of smart glasses among us. Snap unveiled their Specs AR glasses. So they've had a pair of Specs for the past couple of years that have been for developers. Now they're coming out with a pair that are for regular people. Like anyone could buy these things. They're standalone augmented reality glasses. They overlay digital information onto the real world. Now, I tested the developer version a couple months ago, maybe, two or three months ago, and they're cool. It's like, it's almost like looking through a pair of chunky glasses that have a little display in them. And the augmented reality stuff is really neat. You can kind of like do things in the real world, see stuff, see directions, you know, play with your friends, whatever. It's not just a display. It's more like 3D. And things can also stick and stay where you put them in the real world, which is also interesting. And there's no phone needed necessarily. I don't think you need a phone with them. But there's no external battery pack. You don't need to have a puck that you like plug them into or anything. But here's the deal. The price tag, $2,200. Available in the fall. $200 deposit right now. So people are saying the specs, and I've not tested the final version since I was on vacation this week. I was not at the event. But the final specs are sort of in between, you know, the AI glasses we have, like, you know, the Meta Ray-Bans, in between those and something like a Vision Pro. But the field of view is a lot smaller. It's not like you put these things on and it's like a, you know, you're still seeing the real world. And you're seeing a little slice of the real world overlaid with digital information. It's not like the full vision field of view. Like if, you know, Apple Vision Pro takes over your entire vision. The Meta display glasses, they have a little piece of, you know, display in the kind of the corner of your lens. They're also kind of heavy. They don't look very slim. They're kind of bulky looking. But again, I haven't tested these and, you know, we'll see. I think what puts Snap at a disadvantage right now is they don't really have a clear AI assistant. Like when Google comes out with the Gemini glasses later this year, they're coming out with like mixed reality glasses. When those come out, you're going to have Gemini built in and people are going to instantly understand the beauty of that, right? All of your information, you can just ask by voice. Meta glasses, they have Meta AI. A lot of these other smart glasses have some sort of ChatGPT built in or whatever AI assistant. Snap, I'm not sure I heard anything about the AI assistant that's built in. When Apple eventually comes out with smart glasses, they will kill it. Because I'm telling you, the Siri AI that I've been testing on the iPhone is going to surprise people. It's so good that you won't believe it because Siri's been so bad for so long. It's been fine at like everyday tasks, but anything compared to what ChatGPT and Gemini can do, it just wasn't competing and now it can. Plus it has your info. So I think that, you know, Apple is definitely back on the front burner when it comes to the AI race and in a big way. Like when this launches in the fall, it's going to be overnight. Instantly, people are going to love it. And I will tell you, it's going to impact ChatGPT in a big way because all the little things that people would reach to ChatGPT for, they can now just press the side button on their phone and ask a question to Siri, and it's going to give them a pretty good answer. I mean, really good answer. Let's see. Andrew has been patiently on hold here, just has a thought or a question. Andrew, welcome to the show.
1: Well, let me start with a really short question. Why we're on hold, do we hear a bunch of music instead of the regular show?
0: That, you know, I have no idea. I don't know. That's I'll ask the engineers that one, but it's probably something to do with routing. I have no clue, but I'm guessing. I will ask them about that. I didn't know that, honest.
1: Here's my real question. I've spoken to people at Apple, at UMA, at Verizon, at AT&T. I don't know who's in charge of this. On my phone, and probably yours, when you make a phone call, you see a DTMF keyboard. In other words, the numbers.
0: Sure.
1: When we're on the call, we can switch to another page where we see the call control things, such as hold, FaceTime, mute, whatever. There is so much real estate on any and every phone. Why don't they combine those onto a single page? I'd like to tell these companies, let's make it easier to use. That's my idea.
0: Okay, so you're saying when you're on a call, instead of just having like end and all that stuff, you're saying you should also see the keyboard, the keypad?
1: Sure, there's plenty of room for all those buttons.
0: Yeah, I can understand that. I mean, and I it's funny you say that because I had to use the keypad the other day, and I'm like sitting there, I'm like, okay, I got to press this, and you have to hide the keypad again to like get out of it. Here's the deal. Any of these things, it's not just a random decision. From what I've seen when I talk to these companies and I, you know, talk to the people that design this stuff, you know, they look at a lot of different reasons for this stuff. You know, they're, and I think specifically with the keyboard, if I had to think about the reason why the keypad is not on during a call, it's probably because a lot of people keep their screen on by accident or it doesn't go off and you'd be pressing the buttons throughout the entire conversation. That's my guess. And that's why they hide it behind an extra menu, if I had to guess. Because those little, is it DTMF? Isn't that the Bad Bunny song? I always think of that now. DTMF, is it? Yeah, DTMF. Touch tone. That must stand for something. Now I'm going to get a bunch of, DTMF was first developed in the Bell system in the U.S. and became known under the trademark Touch Tone for use in push button telephones. There you go. Oh, dual tone multi-frequency signals. Yeah. I mean, there you go. You learn something new every day. But yeah, that's probably to answer your question, Andrew. Thanks for the call on that. Coming up, we are going to talk about Anthropic and AI right after this.
2: 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Yay! Here's that song again.
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2: 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Here's that song again.
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On AT40 at number 33, moving up 4 second week on the chart with Does Your Mother Know? The leader of this next group has played behind such superstars as The Temptations, Stevie Wonder, LaBelle, and Boz Scaggs. 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

0: Week at 32, that's by radio. We're counting down on AT40 to a very sweet and gentle woman who gets very tough when animals are mistreated. At age 9, she physically stopped a man from whipping his horse, and 20 years later, threatened to punish an entire nation because a few fishermen were killing dolphins. Details and her latest hit are coming up.
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0: 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At number 31 this week, debuting, is Poco. Their song is Heart of the Night.

0: The group is Poco on American Top 40. They come in at number 31 with the fourth of five debut tunes in the countdown this week. It's called Heart of the Night.
1: Number 30.
0: Well, here is the highest debuting song of the week. Billboard brings it into our countdown at number 30. It's by Scotsman Jerry Rafferty, who now has his third solo hit. He calls it Days Gone Down.

There's the highest debuting song of the week on AT40, coming in at number 30, Jerry Rafferty and Days Gone Down. This is Casey Kasem on American Top 40 in Hollywood, and now we're up to the song by that sweet and gentle woman who gets tough whenever she sees animals being mistreated. As far back as her childhood days in Australia, Olivia Newton-John can remember sticking up for defenseless animals. She was only 9 years old when she saw a man whipping his horse. Well, little Olivia snatched the whip away from the guy and wouldn't give it back. Then, last year, you probably read or heard that Olivia canceled a whole concert tour in Japan to protest the slaughtering of dolphins there. The dolphins had been swimming close to the island of Iki, and some Japanese fishermen had been luring them close to shore and killing them because the dolphins were interfering with the fishing. Well, as Olivia brought worldwide attention to the problem, the Japanese government promised to do something about it. So, Olivia rescheduled a concert tour in Japan, and she donated $20,000 of the proceeds to a Japanese fund to help save the dolphins. And the Japanese government is conscientiously trying to solve the problem. It all came about because this sweet and gentle lady gets tough when animals are mistreated. Moving down to number 29, here's Olivia Newton-John.

0: Olivia Newton-John, one of 10 foreign acts in our countdown this week in American Top 40, falling from number 11 to number 29 with Deeper Than the Night. 28 big ones to number 1, and we're counting them down.
1: Casey's Coast to Coast.
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0: AT40 originates in Hollywood. I'm Casey Kasem. Here's English superstar Peter Frampton, who began hitting the American charts 3 years ago. This is his sixth Top 40 hit. Remember these? Show Me the Way, Baby I Love Your Way, Do You Feel Like We Do, I'm In You, Signed, Sealed, and Delivered, and this one at number 28 is his latest, I Can't Stand It No More.

0: Peter Frampton, and I can't stand it no more. Last week at 36, this week at 28. Second week on the chart for the British superstar. We're counting down to a popular rock band who once played a joke on a concert audience. But the audience didn't get it and booed them right off the stage. That story and their latest hit are coming up.
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0: Once a week with AT40, and you know where your favorite songs are in the national music scene. This week, those two songwriters from Philadelphia continue to climb up the survey with their own song, moving up eight notches to number 27. Here's McFadden and Whitehead. Ain't no stopping us now.

McFadden and Whitehead, their first hit song, now at number 27, a recent number one soul song, Ain't No Stopping Us Now. This is Casey Kasem on American Top 40 in Hollywood, and now we're up to the song by that rock band who like to pull tricks and funny stunts at their concerts, and they pulled off one so well, the audience booed them right off the stage. This was the time 3 years ago in Copenhagen, Denmark, when this seven-man group disguised themselves in wild makeup and glitter costumes. They had the PA announcer introduce them as Charlie Killam and the Clumps, and they trooped out on stage as their own opening act. Well, the audience took them at their word, and they didn't recognize the headliners through all the glitter and the makeup. They listened politely to this warm-up band's first number, even though it was just awful. But when the group segued into a second song, the audience started booing. They hadn't paid their money to watch some second-rate hot dogs in glitter suits. They wanted the main act, the headliners, Dr. Hook. And they booed Charlie Killam and the Clumps right off stage. So the Clumps quickly wiped off their makeup and put on their regular Dr. Hook clothing and went back on stage as Dr. Hook. To a great ovation. Then, toward the end of the concert, Dr. Hook let the audience in on the joke. Group leader Ray Sawyer left the stage, put on the glitter costume again, and came back out. Now the Danish audience caught on. They realized they'd been fooled. But they loved it, and they howled their approval. Well, Dr. Hook's latest hit moves up seven notches this week to number 26, and they aren't fooling anybody. We know it's them.

0: Gotta watch her eyes, gotta watch every move she makes when you're in love with a beautiful woman. Dr. Hook at number 26 in the countdown and moving up. A listener in Ohio wants to know who has had the most top 10 hits in the rock era without ever hitting number one. Well, would you believe that an American rock band in a 2.5-year period hit the top 10 a total of 9 times without making number one? Possibly the most frustrating chart career in history. Details coming up.
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0: This is Casey in Hollywood. 3 weeks from now, American Top 40 gets down and boogies with a survey of the 40 top hits of the disco era. Our exclusive countdown to the 40 biggest songs to hit in American discos and on the pop charts. You've got 3 weeks to get in the mood, and this song ought to help. It's The Village People at number 25.

0: number 25, falling from 17 with In the Navy. This is Casey on American Top 40 in Hollywood. And now let's answer the question about tough luck on the charts. The letter's from Brian Howard in Parma, Ohio, and this is his question. What group has had the most top 10 records in the rock era without a number one? Well, if anybody hears a few radios clicking off in the San Francisco area, it's because the members of the group would rather not be reminded of how often they did hit the top 10 without ever reaching number one. You see, it wasn't just three or four top 10 records they had, or five or six, or even seven or eight. This group made the top 10 a total of 9 times without hitting the top spot. Starting in the summer of 1969, in a span of just 2.5 years, they had 9 top 10 smashes. But none of them made it to number one. And for this great rock and roll band of the late 60s and early 70s, Creedence Clearwater Revival, this statistic has got to rank as one of the most frustrating in history. And there's your answer. Creedence Clearwater has had more top 10 singles, 9 of them, without hitting number one, than any other recording act in the rock and roll era. Brian, thanks for your letter. And now, on with the countdown.
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0: John Stewart moves up 6. Third week on the chart with Gold.

21-year-old Jon Stewart, his first American Top 40 solo hit at number 24 this week, third week on the chart. It's called Gold as the countdown rolls on.

This is Casey Kasem, counting them down in Hollywood on AT40, and this next song in the survey is by a group led by a pair of brothers from the Netherlands, where they studied classical piano. Well, this week they move up 6 notches to number 23 with some classical rock and roll. Here's Van Halen and Dance the Night Away. Have you-

The group is Van Halen. Their fourth week on the chart, they move up six to number 23 with Dance the Night Away. Now from the AT40 archives. Another of the number one songs of the 70s. We're up to July 1974, and this was the 104th number one record of the decade. Rock the Boat by the Hughes Corporation.

0: our weekly review of all the number one songs of the 70s from the AT40 archives of July 1974, that was the Hughes Corporation with Rock the Boat, the 104th number one record of the decade. This is American Top 40 in Hollywood, California, and we're counting down the most popular songs in the 50 states. I'm Casey Kasem. We'll continue with this survey of the week's biggest hits in just a moment. Don't go away.
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0: Here are the 40 biggest hits in the nation according to Billboard's survey of radio stations and record stores from coast to coast. 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
8: Number 22.
0: Here's a song that peaked at number 16 last week. Now it falls to 22. It's by Styx, and it's called Renegade.
9: Oh.

sticks at number 22 on American Top 40, falling from 16 with Renegade. Well, now, here's a singer who told us recently that even though he doesn't smoke, curse, or eat candy, he doesn't want to be thought of as all that pure. He says he likes his brandy. So, 3 out of 4 isn't bad. This week, Roger Vidouris' first hit moves up the chart 2 more notches to number 21. It's called...

0: Honduras moves up two notches this week to number 21 in our countdown on American Top 40 with Get Used to It. There's an American group in the countdown who are as big in Japan today as the Beatles were here in the 60s. But they've never had a hit in their native USA. Until now. It's coming up.
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0: Every week on American Top 40, we count down the biggest hits in the USA from Stockton to Brockton, from Bedford to Medford. And the song at number 20, moving up five, is by ELO, the Electric Light Orchestra, and Shine a Little Love.

Electric Light Orchestra moving up to number 20, third week on the chart. They're up 5 this week with Shine a Little Love. This is Casey Kasem on American Top 40 in Hollywood. And now, the story of that American group that's as big in Japan now as the Beatles were here in the 60s. But they've never had a hit in the United States until now. The band is called Cheap Trick. 4 men from the Midwest who've worked for years as an opening act but not a headliner here in the U.S. Their albums have sold only modestly, and the band has never had a hit single. Not here in the U.S., but in Japan, the career of Cheap Trick is a whole other story. Every single they've released in the past 3 years has gone to Japan's top 5. Their albums are million sellers. And when they tour Japan? Well, when Cheap Trick toured Japan last year, its appearances made headlines in local newspapers. Music Life magazine, the Japanese equivalent of Rolling Stone, devoted an entire issue to Cheap Trick alone. And when the band's Tokyo concert was announced, the response was so heavy that the Budokan Arena's phone lines were actually blown out. And there hasn't been much of that kind of hysteria since the Beatles toured America 13 years ago. This week, Cheap Trick begins to bring some of that music back home. Moving up 5 notches to number 19, here they are with their first American hit, I Want You to Want Me.

0: Recorded live in Japan at number 19, moving up 5, Cheap Trick, and their first American hit record, I Want You to Want Me. 18 big ones to number 1, and we're counting them down.
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0: Here's a song by a young man who's played in everything from Hamlet and Macbeth to Dr. Pepper and Jell-O commercials. But he's here today because a song he recorded is in the countdown. Moving up 2 to number 18, here's...

David Naughton on American Top 40 at number 18. He moves up two with a song, Making It. The countdown continues as we get closer to the number one song in the USA. Here's a tune that peaked at number 5 for 3 weeks in a row, then fell to 13 last week, this week down to 17. It's Wings and Good Night Tonight.

0: McCartney. He wrote it, he produced it, he sings it. It's Wings and Goodnight Tonight, survey song number 17. Coming up on American Top 40, a not very long distance dedication from a swimming team in Ohio to itself.
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0: Every week, American Top 40 is heard in the 50 states and around the world on great radio stations like WTRX Flint, Michigan, WDRQ Detroit, Michigan, and WINE Danbury, Connecticut. The song at number 16, fifth week on the chart, The Doobie Brothers and Minute by Minute.

The Doobie Brothers at number 16 in our countdown of the 40 biggest hits in the USA this week with Minute by Minute. Well, now on AT40, the not very long distance dedication from the swimming team in Toledo, Ohio, to itself. Actually, the letter is from one member of the team, a girl named Barbie, and she writes, "Dear Casey, this isn't like other stories you've received in the past. Nevertheless, it's one I'm proud of and one I'd like you to hear. I've been swimming on a team at a public pool in Ohio for 4 years. Each year, I grew to love each member of the team more and more and treated them like my own family. Our only problem was that we couldn't win the city championship. Every summer, we'd work our hardest, but still the trophy would go to another team from another swimming pool. Soon, all our work became futile, and our staff was even laughed at because our team was so easy to beat. Then, this last summer, things began to change. We became stronger and faster than we'd ever been, and the day of the championship, we took the trophy home. To some, it may seem insignificant, but to me, it was a momentous victory. We didn't have to hold our heads down anymore because we worked and we won. Casey, would you please play We Are the Champions for the Highland Park Swim Team? Because sometimes you have to lose before you can win. Much love, Barbie, Toledo, Ohio." Okay, Barbie, your team earned this dedication. You are the champions.

the Champions by Queen, an AT-40 dedication from Barbie in Toledo, Ohio, to the losing swim team that finally won after 4 years of trying. Coming up in 3 weeks, right after 4th of July, is AT-40 special countdown of the 40 top hits of the disco era. We've made a survey of all the hits on the pop singles chart that have also been hits in America's discotheques, and we ranked them the 40 biggest. Those are the records we'll be dancing to as we count them down right here on American Top 40 3 weeks from now. Here at number 15 in our countdown, Disco Nights by GQ.

0: GQ's been around for 10 weeks with that tune, now at number 15, falling three. It's called Disco Nights as the countdown continues, headed for number one.
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0: 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My name's Casey Kasem. American Top 40 originates in Hollywood. The song at number 14 falls from number 9. It's the Jacksons and Shake Your Body Down to the Ground.

0: 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After five consecutive weeks in the top 10, they fall from number 9 to number 14 with Shake Your Body Down to the Ground.
1: Number 13.
0: Well, here are the boys from Bad Company. Paul Rogers, Mick Ralphs, Boz Burrell, and Simon Kirk. They move up another notch to lucky number 13 with Rock and Roll Fantasy.

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0: This is Casey Kasem in Hollywood. You know, this next artist hasn't been touring the country promoting his latest album because he's been touring the country playing the lead role in a stage production of Grease. Here's actor-singer Rex Smith. He moves up three to number 12 with You Take My Breath Away.

0: Atlanta-born Rex Smith, he's 25 years old, makes his home in New York City. He's at number 12 with his first hit called You Take My Breath Away. I'm Casey Kasem. This is American Top 40 in Hollywood, USA. We're counting down the most popular songs in America, and we'll continue with our survey of this week's biggest hits in just a moment. Stay right there.
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0: And now as we continue our countdown of the 40 biggest hits in the country, I'd like to welcome four new stations to the American Top 40 family. KDIX, Dickinson, North Dakota. WLQH, Chiefland, Florida. WCJW, Warsaw, New York. And KQTZ, Hobart, Oklahoma. Very happy to have you with us. And on we go.
9: Number 11.
0: The songwriting credits on this next hit read Summer, Sedano, Hokanson, and Esposito. The Summer is Donna, of course. And Sedano, Hokanson, and Esposito are the trio called Brooklyn Dream who sang behind Donna on Heaven Knows. This song they wrote together is called Bad Girls from Donna's album of the same name. And it's the biggest upward mover in the 40 this week. Up 17 notches, Donna Summer.
10: Hey.

0: Donna Summer's second week on the chart, already at number 11 with Bad Girls, moving up 17 notches. Coming up once again, our story on American Top 40 of the man whose drive to become a star was so strong that to make his first demo record, he took his wife's life savings and headed for the studio 175 miles away on foot.
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0: At number 10, with the first of the 10 hottest records in the USA, Earth, Wind & Fire teaming up with The Emotions and Boogie Wonderland.

Earth, Wind, and Fire with the Emotions at number 10, moving up 9 big notches with Boogie Wonderland. This is Casey Kasem on American Top 40 in Hollywood, and now we're up to that smash by the artist whose desire to make it in the business was so strong that to cut his first demo, he took his wife's life savings and set out on a 350-mile round trip on foot. This is the story I told you when his previous hit was on the charts a couple of months ago. Back in the early 60s, Herbert Feimster was serving a hitch with the Navy in Providence, Rhode Island, all the time dreaming of someday becoming a recording star. Well, Herb heard about a studio in New York City where he could have a demo recorded for $250. And he knew he had to get there because his only chance of being auditioned by producers and record companies was with a demo tape. So Herb borrowed his wife's life savings, $250, and started off for New York City, walking. He did get a ride or two, but he told us, "I walked most of the way, and when I got back from New York, I had so many blisters on my feet that my wife had to take care of me." Well, that demo tape didn't open any door for Herb Feimster, but it was that desire and determination to make it, coupled with his talent, that carried him to the success he's enjoyed as Herb Fame of Peaches and Herb. This week, their number one smash is at number 9. Here's Reunited.

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18: This is Casey in Hollywood, and this 40-year-old singer has just been quietly turning out one hit after another during the past 3 years, both pop and country. It's Kenny Rogers climbing 2 steps to number 8 with the number 1 country song this week, She Believes in Me.

0: Believes in Me, survey song number 8. It moves up a couple of notches, and it's Kenny Rogers' latest on American Top 40.
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0: Ricky Lee Jones moves up a notch, second week in the top 10 with Chucky's In Love.

0: Ricky Lee Jones on American Top 40. Her first hit record is now at number 7 in the countdown, moving up one, and it's called Chuck E's In Love. A listener in Hawaii wants to know if any professional athlete has ever hit the top 40. Well, no major leaguer from any sport ever reached the top 40. But one of the most popular baseball sluggers of all time, a star of the New York Yankees, once hit the Hot 100 with singer Teresa Brewer. Details and a piece of that record are coming up.
1: The hits from coast to coast.
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0: From Hollywood, this is Casey Kasem, and the countdown doesn't stop until we get to the number one song in the USA. The tune at number 6, third week in the top 10, moves up one. It's Supertramp and The Logical Song.

Beatles song. The name of that hit? By Supertramp. At number 6, moving up 1 on American Top 40. Well, now, let's answer that sports question from the islands. It's sent in by Mike Kindred in Kula, Hawaii. And he wants to know if any professional athlete has ever hit the top 40. Well, considering the major leagues of baseball, football, basketball, and hockey, plus boxing, golf, and tennis, we're pretty sure that no major leaguer has ever made the top 40. Of course, Terry Bradshaw started

0: Our quarterback of the champion Pittsburgh Steelers has had several country hits, but none of those crossed over to the pop chart. However, we did find a superstar of baseball who hit the Hot 100. He was a New York Yankee outfielder and one of the most successful and popular hitters of all time. And in the 50s, he performed a sort of duet with singer Teresa Brewer. I think you can tell them apart. Listen to this.
1: Fly ball and pop right in his arms. Oh, I love Mickey.
2: Mickey who? Yogi Berra.
0: 23 years ago, that song peaked at number 87. It was the first and is still the only time that a major league athlete has hit the Billboard pop chart. That was Mickey Mantle, a man who's had more hits than Elvis, the Beatles, and James Brown combined. But only one on the chart. Mickey Mantle, the only major league athlete ever to make the chart. Thanks for sending in the question, Mike, and now on with the countdown. The Bee Gees, last week, this was the number one song in the USA. At number five, here's Love You Inside Out.

love you inside out. The Bee Gees with last week's number one song, this week at number five. There's a girl in the countdown in American Top 40 who just 6 weeks ago was still teaching grade school in Memphis, Tennessee. She was afraid to quit that secure job until her record looked like a sure hit. Well, it is, and it's coming up.

AT40's heard in the 50 states and around the world every week on great radio stations like KCPX, Salt Lake City, Utah, KIFW, Sitka, Alaska, and DWRT, Manila, Philippines. At number 4 this week on AT40, fourth week in the top 10, here's Randy Van Warmer with Just When I Needed You Most.

Randy Van Warmer is at number 4 with his first hit, Moving Up One, Just When I Needed You Most. This is Casey on AT40 in Hollywood. And now, the story of that girl in the countdown who 6 weeks ago was teaching grade school in Memphis, Tennessee. Her name is Anita Ward, and while she was teaching, Anita did a lot of non-professional singing, such as choir work. Not too long ago, producer and songwriter Frederick Knight discovered Anita singing backup for Al Green at an NAACP banquet. He thought she could make it in the music business and persuaded her to give it a try, under his direction. So Anita went into the studio with Frederick Knight, after school hours, of course, and cut her first record. It never made the charts, but it did impress the producer enough to want Anita to record another song that he'd written several years ago as a novelty number. Well, Anita recorded the song, but went right on teaching school without giving any serious thought to singing professionally. Oh, it was fun to do, but not something she'd ever make a career of. Well, her record began selling and climbing the charts. And the more it sold and the higher it got, the harder Frederick Knight argued with Anita to leave her job as a school teacher in Memphis. She had an album to finish and appearances to make on Midnight Special, Soul Train, and the American Bandstand. Finally, Anita got the idea and quit teaching. 3 weeks later, her song hit number 1 on the disco chart. This week, it's number 1 on the soul chart. And it climbs 3 notches on American Top 40 to number 3 on the pop chart. Here's Ring My Bells.

0: Anita Ward on AT40 at number 3 with a recent number 1 disco and the current number 1 soul song, Ring My Bell. The two biggies are coming right up.
1: The hits from coast to coast.
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2: Now, before we hear the two biggest songs in the country this week, let's check out the top spots on Billboard's other charts. Number one soul this week, Ring My Bell, Anita Ward. Number one on the country chart is She Believes in Me, Kenny Rogers. Number one disco record, Bad Girls, Donna Summer. And number one on the album chart is Bad Girls by Donna Summer. And back to Billboard's pop singles chart now with a song that was number three last week, inching up to number two this week. Sister Sledge and We Are Family.

Mr. Sledge at number two, moving up a notch with We Are Family. This is Casey Kasem on American Top 40 in Hollywood. Well, there's only one position left, and that's the top one. And the song that moves into it this week is no stranger to the Heights. It's been here before. It hit number one 2 weeks ago, dropped to number two last week, and now climbs to the top again. And here it is. The most popular single record in America this week. Hot Stuff by Donna Summer.

0: number one. Last week it fell to number two. Now it's at the top spot again. That's Donna Summer on American Top 40 with Hot Stuff. You just heard the 40 most popular records determined by Billboard magazine for the week ending June 16th, 1979. American Top 40 is produced in Hollywood by Watermark Incorporated. Executive producer Tom Rounds, producer Don Bastani. I'm Casey Kasem. Join me again next week for our countdown of the 40 biggest hits in the USA. Till then, keep your feet in the ground and keep reaching for the stars. And keep your radio tuned right where it is.
1: 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Special thanks to Kalila Dawkins, Rob Durkee, Pete Battistini, Scott Lakefield, Mike Savage, Michael Cross, Dave Nunez, and of course, the legend where the countdown began, Casey Kasem. I'm Larry Morgan. 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

0: conclude for the day. I'm Sue Guzman, Fox News. The U.S. and Iran kicking off talks in Switzerland Sunday after signing a memorandum of understanding to reach a final deal within 60 days. The discussions have been strained, as we hear from Fox's Jackie Ibanez.
1: The negotiations are aimed at securing a long-term peace deal while also addressing Iran's nuclear program. They have about 60 days to reach a deal. Pakistan and Qatar are mediating. The talks have reportedly hit obstacles along the way. This after President Trump threatened Tehran's delegation during negotiations. He says the U.S. could resume bombing and take over the Strait of Hormuz if a deal is not reached. Iran's top negotiator strongly condemned the remarks. A U.S. official says the talks have covered several issues, including keeping the Strait of Hormuz open and enforcing the ceasefire in Lebanon.
0: A former U.S. Olympian is among several people arrested for allegedly vandalizing the newly renovated reflecting pool in the nation's capital. U.S. Attorney for D.C., Jeanine Pirro.
2: Look, the president has made it a priority to make D.C. not only safe but beautiful. And there are several citations that have been handed out to individuals, and these are cases that will be prosecuted to the full extent.
0: The historic reflecting pool now undergoing repairs again after reports of algae and peeling coating resurfaced. The crew's working round the clock to try to finish the...
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3: I'm Greg Bell, and up first, Oscar-winning actress Joan Fontaine recreates for radio a version of the Robert Nathan romance novel, A Portrait of Jenny. 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
4: The House of Squibb presents Academy Award. Tonight, Joan Fontaine in Portrait of Jenny with John Lund. Every week, Squibb brings you Hollywood's finest. The great picture plays, the great actors and actresses, techniques and skills chosen from the honor roll of those who have won or been nominated for the famous Golden Oscar of the Academy of Motion Picture Arts and Sciences.

Tonight, Squibb brings to Academy Award Robert Nathan's famous story, Portrait of Jenny. As our star, you will hear lovely Joan Fontaine, who has three times been nominated as Best Actress of the Year, and in 1941, won the Academy Award. Appearing with Miss Fontaine is the talented young actor, John Lund. And now, Academy Award.

0: There is such a thing as hunger for more than food. And that was the hunger I fed on. Yes, there's another kind of suffering for the artist, which is worse than anything a winter or poverty can do. It's more like a winter of the mind, in which the life of his genius, the living sap of his work, seems frozen and motionless, caught, perhaps forever, in a season of death. And who knows if spring will ever come again to set it free. One evening in the winter of 1938, I was walking home through Central Park. That night I was at the bottom, without money or friends, cold and hungry and tired, without hope. I crossed the drive and started down the long, deserted corridor of the mall. A little girl was playing alone in the middle of the mall. I stopped and watched her, for I was surprised to see her there alone.
1: Hello.
0: Say, it's getting pretty dark. Wanted you to go home?
1: Is it late?
0: Yes, it's late.
1: Well, I don't have to go home yet. Nobody's ready for me.
0: Well, it's rather strange for you to be here at this time.
1: I'll walk away with you if you don't mind. I guess it's a little lonely here by myself.
0: Why, that'll be fine. Come along. Are you all alone? Isn't anybody with you?
1: No. Who would there be? Anyway, you're with me. What have you got in the big envelope?
0: Oh, this?

0: very much on account of being in the profession.
1: Wait a minute, Jenny. What was that you said about the Hammerstein Music Hall?
0: Why?
1: Oh, nothing. I was thinking for a moment that it had been torn down years ago.
0: Oh, no, how could it? Won't you take my hand?
1: Sure.
0: I go to school. I have very exciting lessons. I'm learning geography and history and about the Kaiser. You know, he's the king of Germany.
1: Well, he was, but that was long ago.
0: Oh, I think you're wrong. Cecily Jones is in my class, and I can fight her. I'm stronger than she is, and I can fight her good. It's fun to have somebody to play with.
1: Yes, I suppose it is.
0: Don't you have anyone to play with?
1: No.
0: Oh, that's too bad. Say, I know a song. Would you like to hear it?
1: Yes, I would.

0: Who taught you that?
1: Nobody taught me. It's just a song.
0: Well, here's the exit, Jenny. Goodbye. I have to go now.
1: Do you know the game I like to play best?
0: No, Jenny.
1: It's a wishing game.
0: What do you wish for most?
1: I wish you'd wait for me to grow up. But you won't, I guess.
0: I stood and watched her as she walked back down the mall. I waited until I couldn't see her anymore. And then I went back to my cold studio to face Mrs. Jeeks, the landlady. And I had no rent to give her. I guess I was getting pretty desperate the day I brought my sketches into the Matthews Gallery. There was a show on, and I guess I went in more out of curiosity than hope of selling anything. Mr. Matthews came out of his little office at the rear.
2: Yes, what can I do for you?
0: Why, I don't know. You could buy one of my pictures, perhaps.
2: Landscapes?
0: Yes, mostly.
2: I see. Well, I don't know. Of course, we buy very little, almost nothing. The times being what they are. However, let me see what you have. Landscapes. Too bad. I'm sorry, but... Oh, wait a minute. What's this?
0: Oh, that's not anything. That's only a sketch. It's just a little girl I met in the park. I was trying to remember something. I didn't know I'd brought it along with me.
2: Ah, but still, this is different. It's good. It's very good. You know why I like it? I can see the past in it. Yes, sir, I've seen that little girl before, somewhere. Yet I couldn't tell you where. Do me a portrait of the little girl in the park, and I'll make you famous.
0: It was on a Sunday morning that I saw Jenny again. There had been 2 or 3 weeks of clear, cold weather, and the big lake in the park at 72nd Street was frozen and good for skating. I found Jenny near the bridge. She was all in black velvet, with a short, wide skirt and white boots attached to her round, old-fashioned skates. She seemed taller than I had remembered her. Older, too.
1: Hello, Mr. Adams.
0: Hello, Jenny. I didn't know it was you. You look older than last time.
1: Oh, well, maybe you didn't see me very good. Come along. Let's skate.
0: Jenny, it seems to me that you've grown a lot since I saw you.
1: I know. I'm hurrying, you see.
0: Well, how are your parents? Are they having a good season?
1: Yes, they are in Boston now.
0: Oh, I see. And you're here alone.
1: Oh, I don't mind.
0: You know, Jenny, I did a little sketch of you. I sold it. It brought me luck.
1: Oh, I'm so glad. I wish I could see it.
0: I'll do one someday just for you.
1: Oh, how grand. And did the man pay you much?
0: $25, Jenny, a fortune. But most important is that Mr. Matthews, the man who bought the sketch of you, wants me to paint a portrait.
1: Oh, who will it be of?
0: Well, I don't know. I haven't found out yet.
1: Oh, then perhaps... Oh, will you let it be me?
0: I don't know. Perhaps.
1: Oh, hooray, I'm going to have my picture painted. Oh, will Emily be mad?
0: Emily?
1: She's my best friend. She had her picture painted, and I said you were going to paint mine. And she said you'd never heard of you, so I slapped her.
0: But, I thought it was Cecily you always fought with.
1: Cecily's dead. She had scarlet fever. Now my best friend's Emily. I thought you'd know.
0: How would I know? Jenny,

0: good?
1: I love it.
0: And how are you getting along in school?
1: Oh, it's all right. I'm having French now.
0: French?
1: Mm-hmm.
0: But you were just starting on sums when last I saw...
1: I can say colors, and I can count to 10. Un, deux, trois, quatre. And I can say war in French. C'est la guerre.
0: The war? What war?
1: Oh, I don't know. It's just the war. They won't hurt children like me, will they?
0: No, of course not.
1: That's good. I don't like being hurt. There's lots of fun.
0: Finish the chocolate?
1: Mm-hmm.
0: And let's go, and we'll skate once more around.
1: Oh, yes. I'd hate it to stop, because when will we ever have it again?
0: Jenny, tell me, when did Cecily die?
1: 2 years ago.

0: I tried to find Jenny, but it was no use. No use at all. Even my friend the taxi driver, Gus, wasn't much help.
1: So, what you want is I should find a girl whose name is Jenny. You don't know where she lives or anything about it.
0: Well, her parents are jugglers. Their name is Appleton.
1: Appleton. Appleton. There used to be an act with that name down at the old Hammerstein.
0: That's right. That's where they were.
1: Well, then, Mac, they'd be in the old folks' home by now. Oh, wait a minute. Seems I remember something about an accident of some sort. I don't know. You sure you seen this girl?
0: Yes, I made some sketches of her.
1: That don't signify. I was thinking maybe you made her up.
0: No, I didn't make her up, Gus.
1: Okay, I'll keep punching. But it don't figure, that's all.
0: The first snow was falling as I went home. I let myself in and Mrs. Jeeks came out of the parlor. There was suspicion, resentment, and a curious excitement in her.
2: There you are at last.
0: Yes, Mrs. Jeeks. What is it?
2: You have a visitor, a young lady. Fine doings, I must say.
0: Young lady?
2: Fine doings, I must say. She's waiting for you up there. I wash my hands of all of it.
0: Jenny.
3: I thought maybe you wanted me to come, Eben. I've never been in a studio before. It's lovely.
0: Oh, it's an awful place, Jenny. It's pretty dirty.
3: Yes, it is. I didn't want to say it, but I guess as long as you said it first. I don't suppose you have an apron and something to dust with.
0: You're not going to try to clean it.
3: Yes, while the water's boiling for tea.
0: Oh, my sketches on the floor. Wait, I'll pick them up.
3: I was looking at these. Do you mind?
0: Of course I don't mind.
3: They're beautiful. I think you're a very good artist. Only some of them... I don't know where they are. I've never seen those places.
0: Well, that's Radio City. They're new, I guess. They haven't been built very long.
3: Yes, I guess that's it. It's funny how sometimes you've never seen things and still you know them. As though you were going to see them sometime, and because you were going to see them, you could remember what they looked like. That doesn't sound right, does it?
0: No. Sounds pretty mixed up.
3: Yes, I guess it does. You couldn't remember what you hadn't ever seen. What am I thinking about? I haven't dusted at all.
0: Oh, never mind, Jenny. We'll have tea.
3: Evan, Emily and I are going away to boarding school. I don't want to go, but Mother says I have to. I'll miss you, Evan.
0: I'll miss you too, Jenny. Will you pose for me before you go?
3: Oh, I was hoping you'd say that. Yes, I will.
0: Will you come tomorrow, then?
3: I don't know. I don't know if I can.
0: The day after?
3: I'll come as soon as I can. You're not sad anymore, are you, Evan? I mean, you were so sad the first time I saw you.
0: No, Jenny, I'm fine now. I was scared that night I met you. I felt as though I were lost.
3: No, oh no. Don't ever say that. Not ever again. And besides, you weren't lost. You were here. And here isn't lost. It can't be. It mustn't be. I couldn't bear it. We can't both of us be lost.
0: Jenny, what a foolish way to talk.
3: Yes, it's foolish. Don't let's talk about it anymore.
0: Because with little girls like you...
3: Yes, little girls like me. Here, go wash the teacups before you forget.
0: All right, Jenny. Wait for me. I'll be right back.
3: Yes, Evan. I'll wait for you.
0: Jenny. Jenny, where are you? Jenny. Jenny, you said you'd wait. Oh, Jenny.

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0: I prepared a 5-foot canvas. I stretched and mounted it, wet one side of it with water, and worked in a light surface of white lead with my palette knife. Then I set it out to dry. After that, there was nothing to do but wait. Jenny came at the end of the week. She looked pale, and she was dressed in some kind of mourning.
1: Eben, it's Father and Mother. They're dead.
0: Oh.
1: They had an accident.
0: I know. I mean, I read about it in the paper.
1: Oh, yes.
0: I'm sorry, Jenny.
1: They were sweet to me. I didn't used to see them very much, but the way they died...
0: I know.
1: Oh, Heaven.
0: Look, Jenny, you don't want to pose today, do you? I mean, after this.
1: Well, I wanted to come. I wanted to see you, just to be here. Well, I might as well pose. I don't look very pretty, though.
0: Pretty? Jenny, you're beautiful. Look, I'll pose you in this chair and put that piece of old yellow silk behind you. Now here, let me face you so you get the light. The picture I started that day needs no description, for most of you have seen it. The Metropolitan Museum calls it Girl in a Black Dress. But to me, it has always been simply Jenny. I must have been painting over 2 hours when I suddenly saw Jenny droop forward in her chair.
1: I'm so tired, Heaven.
0: Oh, here. You must take some hot tea.
1: I'm better now. I'm not so cold. I can sit again if you want me to.
0: No. There's lots of time.
1: No, there isn't. But I'll do as you say. I'll rest if you say so. You're all I have now, Eben.
0: Me, Jenny?
1: Except for my aunt. Only I don't know her very well. She's going to take care of me from now on.
0: Well, that's all right then, isn't it?
1: You do want me to come, don't you? To pose, I mean.
0: Oh, Jenny, Jenny.
1: I'll come as soon as I can.
0: Jenny, my darling.
1: Yes, Eben.
0: Jenny, where does your aunt live?
1: Poor Eben. What does it matter where I live? You can't come to me. I can only come to you.
0: Jenny. And it's true.
1: Goodbye, Eben. I'll come back as soon as I can. I'll hurry, truly. But I didn't want you to know. Try to wait for me.
0: Jenny came again. She seemed to stand on the threshold of vibrant young womanhood. I knew I must finish my portrait before it was too late.
1: Oh, Evan, the girls at school keep asking me about you, but I won't tell them anything except that you're very handsome.
0: Oh, Jenny, don't be silly.
1: And that you're a great artist and that you nearly starved to death. They loved that part of it. They thought it was very romantic.
0: He got.
1: Well, they did, and they think it's romantic by coming to see you like this.
0: Well, perhaps it is, but we've got work to do.
1: Oh, you're not angry with me, Evan. I was only joking.
0: Of course I'm not angry. But let's get back to work, shall we?
1: Evan.
0: Uh-huh.
1: I really didn't say you were handsome.
0: Oh, no?
1: I have a funny mind, I guess.
0: Mm-hmm.
1: And you have a funny mind, too.
0: Well, perhaps I have. Perhaps I have. Just turn your head a little to the right.
1: Evan, do you think that people sometimes can know what lies ahead? I mean, what's going to happen to them?
0: Oh, nonsense.
1: Well, I don't know. I'm not so sure. You know how you feel sad about things sometimes? Things that haven't happened. Well, perhaps there are things that are going to happen. Perhaps we know it, and we're just afraid to admit it to ourselves. Why couldn't you, Eben, if you could see ahead, feel sorry for what was coming? Only you wouldn't know that it was coming. You'd call it worry or something.
0: Yeah, mm-hmm. I think I've got it, Jenny. The portrait, I mean. You can rest while I wash up. But when I came back, she was gone. She left a note on the bed.
2: Evan, dear, I'll be back someday, but not long. In the spring, I think.
0: Spring was early that year. One day, the grass in the park smelled sweet and fresh, and a robin sang on the lawn below the mall. And I took the portrait down to Mr. Matthews.
3: Well, that's it.
0: You mean you like it, Mr. Matthews?
3: Like it. This picture, well, I don't like to use the word masterpiece, but if the museum were to take it...
0: Yes, Mr. Matthews?
3: It might bring more than $1,000. And as an advance, I think I can let you have $300.
0: Truly, this was my spring. I walked on the soft air and my heart sang. And suddenly, when the door opened, I didn't even turn my head. I knew it was Jenny.
1: Hello, Evan.
0: Jenny, dear, the picture, it's sold. Oh, Jenny, I'm rich and famous.
1: Of course, Evan. I've always known.
0: Jenny, let me look at you. Jenny, you've grown up.
1: Have I, Evan?
0: Yes. Into the most beautiful woman in the world.
1: Thank you, Evan. I'm glad. I'm glad that you like me.
0: You're out of boarding school?
1: Well, I'm going to study in Paris now. You were there, weren't you? Is it very lovely? Tell me what to see, what to do, so that someday we'll have done it all together.
0: Sit down, Jenny, and let me catch my breath. When you say Paris, I remember a room a friend of mine had. A room like the prow of a ship butting its way up the Seine. The river pouring by on both sides under the windows.
1: Oh, how perfect, Evan. Go on and on. It's like being there and living all those wonderful times now. Tell me more, Evan. Tell me. Evan, who is it? Evan, I have a feeling. Don't open that door.
4: Don't open this door, eh? I thought so. No, you don't. Not in my house. I've run a decent place all my life, and I intend to keep it so.
0: Mrs. Jeeks, what are you talking about?
4: And you, hussy, get out. Get out of my house.
1: Oh, I'm sorry, Evan. I didn't think...
4: Get out!
0: Be still! Oh, Jenny, don't listen. Don't listen to her.
1: It's too late now. It's been said. It couldn't ever not be said again. Goodbye, Evan. I'll be back someday. But not like this. Not ever like this again. Not until we can be together always.
0: I moved away after that. I took a little house up on the New England coast, and I kept painting. Often I would sail. In September, a hurricane was reported in the Caribbean, but I paid little attention. I was too busy trying to put Jenny out of my mind. I might just as well have tried to stop the hurricane, which caught me as the little boat was running for home that afternoon. Somehow I got to the beach. And as I floundered ashore, I saw a wave coming towards me from the sea. It didn't look very high, just a line of brown foam with branches and sand in it. And then I saw her. She was below me to the east, struggling up the slope from the river. Another wave was coming. I could see it. I ran to her. Jenny! Jenny! I'm coming! Hold on, Jenny! Jenny!
1: Evan!
0: Oh, Jenny, I was afraid I wouldn't get here, darling. Your face is cold. Your lips...
1: Oh, I had to get back to you, Evan.
0: We've got to move, darling. Try to walk a little.
1: You go, Evan. I can't make it.
0: Jenny, help me. I can't lift you. Jenny.
1: Oh, let me look at you, Evan. Let me put my arms around you. Hold me close, Evan. Closer. We're together now.
0: Oh, dear God, yes. We're together now, Jenny.
1: Evan... There's only one love. Nothing can change it. Still all right, darling. Whatever happens. Because we'll always be together. Somewhere.
0: I know.
1: Always. Forever and ever. Evan, forever.

0: He's coming out of it. You all right, son? He grabbed you just in time.
1: No, no. Where is she? Where's Jenny? Jenny. Jenny. Jenny.
0: He's off his nut.
1: Jenny.
0: There wasn't anybody with him when that wave hit.
2: In New York, I met Gus, the cab driver. He didn't say anything. Just handed me a clipping from a newspaper. Monday, September 22nd. The steamship Litania reported today the loss of one of its passengers in a storm 100 miles off Nantucket Lightship. Miss Jenny Appleton, who was returning to America after a stay of several years abroad, was swept off the deck by a wave which smashed part of the bridge. Officials were trying to discover the whereabouts of Miss Appleton's relatives in this country.
3: I thought maybe you didn't know. I'm sorry, Mac.
2: No. No, I knew, Gus. It's still all right. It's all right.

0: Joan Fontaine is currently engaged in the Universal International production, Ivy. John Lund may soon be seen in the Paramount Technicolor production, Perils of Pauline. Portrait of Jenny will shortly be produced as a Selznick International picture starring Jennifer Jones and Joseph Cotten. This is Hugh Brundage bidding you goodnight until next Wednesday at the same time when you're invited to listen again to Academy Award presented by the House of Squibb, a name you can trust. 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
1: From December 4th, 1946. In what was unusual, that production was of a film not yet released. Indeed, based on a novel by Robert Nathan, A Portrait of Jenny came to the big screen a year or so later. I'm Greg Bell, and next on When Radio Was, we make our weekly visit with the radio serialized version of Robert Louis Stevenson's Dr. Jekyll and Mr. Hyde. Right after this.
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7: Mr. Brooks first visited a school as a guest speaker for Veterans Day. 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He didn't have a clear answer, so he came back. 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

0: Ladies and gentlemen, we now present George Edwards in Dr. Jekyll and Mr. Hyde.
1: Sir, I've reserved a special carriage on the train. Your whole bed will be lifted into it so that you can go up to London without ever having to move.
2: Even if you never do aught else for me, Doctor, I'll never forget how kind you've been and what a change you've made in life for me.
1: You just wait till I've finished. I haven't started yet. As soon as you get to London, I'm going to have you taken to a private nursing home, and then we'll get the best specialist in England to have a look at you.
2: Won't you be looking after me?
1: Of course I will, but I'll need help. There are plenty of things that I don't know.
2: I'd rather have you than anybody else, no matter how much they know.
1: You wait till Sir Humphrey sees you. You'll like him. He operated on the little Duke of Cumberland after he was thrown off his horse. They thought he'd never walk again, but a little while ago, I saw him playing football.
2: True? Be that true?
1: As true as you're going to get up off that bed of yours and walk across the room to me inside 6 months.
2: Aye, it do seem too wonderful to even think about. And me thinking I'd be lying here, stuck in this little room for the rest of me days.
1: Instead of which you're going up to London, and you're going to start life all over again. Oh, what's this? Not tears?
2: Oh, why should you do all this for me?
1: Will you do something for me?
2: Anything. Anything in all the world.
1: Well, get well and strong. Nothing you can ever do will mean so much to me as that. Will you promise?
2: I promise.
1: Come along, then. Put your arms around my neck. I'm going to carry you out of the carriage, outside, and then they'll come and get your bed and take it down to the station. Are you ready?
2: Aye, that I be.
1: Hold hard, then. Don't be afraid. I'll not let you fall.
2: I'd not be afeard of anything with you.

0: Well, Matron, how's my patient today?
1: Much the same, Doctor. Sir Humphrey's just having a look at her now. Would you care to go along?
0: No, I'll see him after he's finished. Has she been out in the garden today?
1: Yes, she had about 3 hours in the sun.
0: Make any attempt to walk?
1: Two of the nurses supported her.
0: But no success by herself?
1: None at all.
0: Strange. Ah, here's Sir Humphrey. I'll see what he has to say.
2: Oh, there you are, gentlemen. I got here a little early. Hope you don't mind my going ahead and seeing Miss Cole.
0: Not at all. I'm glad I wasn't there in a way. I'm anxious to hear what you think.
2: Well, to be quite frank, I'm a little at a loss. There's no reason at all why she shouldn't have begun to use her legs ages ago. After all, there was no fracture, just a severe dislocation of the spine. And once we get that right...
0: Yes, I know.
2: Of course, there was a certain amount of atrophy of the muscles from this use. If only that fellow down in... where was it he lived?
0: Bodmin?
2: That's right, Bodmin. Well, if he'd had the sense to really find out what was the matter with her, she'd have been on her feet years ago.
0: So, what are we going to do?
2: Oh, just persevere. She's got an idea she's going to fall. Now, if we could only get her walking without thinking about it...
0: You think she'd be all right?
2: Oh, of course she would. Physically, there's not a thing the matter.
0: All right. I think I've got an idea. Would you care to stay for a while and see?
2: See what?
0: If we can get her to walk without thinking of it.
2: Oh, how are you going to do that?
0: That's my secret. Is she back in her room?
2: Yes. They brought her inside to let me examine her.
0: Good. Well, let's go and see what we can do.
2: By the way, I was reading an article of yours in an old science magazine. Ever do any chemical research these days?

0: Now, Thirza, I want you to walk across this room.
1: Oh, I'll fall. I know I'll fall.
0: Oh, not you. I got Sir Humphrey to come along specially to tell you that there's not a thing the matter with you.
1: Then why can't I move my legs?
0: You only think you can't.
1: Am I as daft as all that?
0: You're not daft at all. You're just frightened.
1: What about?
0: That you're going to fall. Now you're going to stand up and I'm going to take away those crutches like this.
1: Oh, no.
0: Now. You must trust me, Thirza. And when I tell you there's nothing the matter, I mean it. Don't you remember how you promised me you'd do anything in the world for me?
1: Aye, and I would too.
0: Then you've got to let me take your crutches and try to stand on your feet by yourself. Now, will you do that much?
1: I'll try.
0: Good girl. Now we'll do it. Now, are you ready?
1: Aye.
0: First one.
1: Oh.
0: Then the other. Steady.
1: Aye.
0: Steady now.
1: Oh.
2: Thirza.
3: Steady now. What's all the fuss about, Thirza?
1: Oh, where did you come from? Oh, Sam, be it really you?
3: I don't know who else would be hugging you and kissing you like this.
1: Why, I walked.
3: Of course you did. Didn't Dr. Jekyll tell you to?
1: Dr. Jekyll? Why, he's gone.
3: Why, so he has. And the other one, too. Can you beat that now? Perhaps they guessed we'd like to be alone.
1: Oh, how did you get here? Where did you come from, Sam?
3: I got in yesterday by boat all the way from South Africa.
1: And why did no one tell me you were coming back?
3: Oh, that was part of his plan for curing you. He knew that there had to be someone to take your mind off yourself so that you'd walk without thinking about it.
1: Oh, Sam, it's like a miracle to have you back and... and to find that I can walk.
3: Oh, Thirza, steady now. Hang on to me. Perhaps you'd better not be too flash with standing up at first.
1: Oh.
3: Let me pick you up and carry you back to your chair.
1: Nay, let me walk. He said that there were nothing wrong with me. I want to prove that he were right. He said I'd walk through Maston Bridge back to me own home and that I'd not lie in the dark no more and see the face I had would hide.
3: He were right, lass. He were right. Y'all walk through Marston Bridge to your own home, and I'll go with you till the day I die.
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13: Henry. Henry.
0: Why, Margaret. Margaret. You, of all people. Where did you come from?
13: I'm just up in London for a few days to do some shopping. I caught sight of you as you passed and I ran after you, Henry.
0: I'm awfully glad you did. Come and sit down in this little park and tell me all about yourself. Where have you been all this time?
13: I went abroad for a while, and then I came back and went down to stay with Sir Robert and Lady Fairley. That's where I am now.
0: You're not making your home there permanently.
13: What do you mean, Henry?
0: Do I have to say?
13: You mean John?
0: Yes, John.
13: I thought I'd steeled myself against hearing you say things like that. But they still hurt, I'm afraid.
0: Why? Because I want you to be happy.
13: That you can hope to hear me say I'm going to marry another man. Sometimes I wonder, did you ever love me at all?
0: Oh, Margaret.
13: I know. But if only you'd tell me why you won't marry me. If I had something positive to go on, it'd be easier. But you've given me nothing but hints and evasions.
0: Is it not enough, my dear, that I must renounce you forever? Must I also make you hate me before you'll consent to find happiness with someone else?
13: How can I do that? Could you?
0: You mean find happiness with someone else?
13: Yes. You and I grew together through the years, Henry. I never realized how close we were until I've been trying to forget you during the past 3 months.
0: You must forget. Don't you understand? You must.
13: I can't. That's what I came up to London for. Oh, I pretended I wanted to do some shopping. That wasn't so. I came to see you. I had to see you.
0: But you mustn't. You mustn't. You don't understand. You don't know what you're saying.
13: I know there'll never be anybody else for me. No matter what you've done or what you are.
0: Oh, Margaret, Margaret. If you could only understand. You don't understand.
13: I know I don't. I'll never understand what it is that came over you. Why you suddenly changed when my father was...
0: Don't say it.
13: Henry.
0: Don't say it.
13: Don't look like that. You haven't still got that terrible thought that you were responsible for what happened?
0: I had allowed myself to forget. To forget for a little while. I'm glad that you reminded me.
13: Oh, Henry, what do you mean? What is this mad obsession that you've got? I was talking to Hugh Lanyon. He was telling me that you're trying to find all the people that Hyde has injured and to put things right for them.
0: Hugh had no right.
13: You had every right. He's your friend and I'm the woman you love. Can't we know the secrets of your life?
0: No. Never. No one shall ever know that.
13: Henry, my darling, why do you shut me out? You look so haggard and so worn. Oh, and it's all so needless.
0: Why must you torture me? Haven't I told you that there can be nothing more between us?
13: But why? Why?
0: Because I no longer love you.
13: What? What did you say?
1: Henry, it's not true. Not that. Oh, anything but that.
0: What else can it be? I've tried to spare you, but you've forced me to it.
1: You mean... There's someone else?
0: Yes. There's someone else.
1: Oh, no, no. I'm sorry. I should have understood before. It was stupid of me. I'll go now. No, no, don't bother to get up. I'll just walk down that path and out through the gate. It's best to do it that way. Goodbye. I hope that you'll be very happy.

0: 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I'm Greg Bell, and earlier we had Joan Fontaine starring on the Academy Award Theater, and she has one Oscar, but her older sister has two. I'll name her and then wrap up when radio was right after this.
1: There's no business like show, business like no business I know.
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0: Chris Maid. I'm Sue Guzman, Fox News. Mediators from Pakistan and Qatar say there has been encouraging progress in the first round of peace talks between Iran and the U.S. and Switzerland. The discussions, though, have been strained, as we hear from Fox's Jackie Ibanez.
1: High-level negotiations between the U.S. and Iran are off to a tense start in Switzerland after Tehran condemned President Trump's comments about more attacks if Iran goes back on an interim deal. He also threatened to bomb Iran if its proxies in Lebanon don't stop attacking Israel. Tehran responded by saying Israel's deadly strikes must also stop immediately. Trump further suggested the U.S. could take over the vital Strait of Hormuz if a long-term deal is not reached. Negotiations led by Vice President J.D. Vance have wrapped up for now, but technical teams will keep working toward a deal all week. A U.S. official says the talks were productive and covered several issues, including ensuring safe passage through the Strait of Hormuz and maintaining the ceasefire in Lebanon.
0: Both sides have agreed to allow 60 days to iron out the details of the agreement. Israel's ambassador to the United Nations says his nation is negotiating with Lebanon and cannot understand Iran's interference with it. More from Fox's Grinnell Scott.
2: As Iran negotiates with the U.S. to end hostilities in its own nation, Iran is also focused on Lebanon and the ongoing conflict between Israel and Hezbollah. Israel's U.N. ambassador Danny Danon said on Fox News Sunday his nation is talking to Lebanese leaders to bring freedom to their nation.
3: With the control of the Lebanese government, the Lebanese military, and without the presence of the proxies of Iran. But, you know, it's a warning sign because it shows us that Iran, they still have interest in the region.
2: On Truth Social, President Trump urged Iran to control Hezbollah fighters or face being hit very hard militarily once again. Grinnell Scott, Fox News.
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0: An explosion tearing through Qatar's key natural gas export terminal Sunday night as workers tried to resume operations there after Iran bombed it during the conflict with the U.S., forcing it to shut down for weeks. At least 54 people were injured. 18 are still reported missing. The blast at the Las Lafan industrial area could shake global energy markets as Qatar remains one of the world's top natural gas producers. A former U.S. Olympian is among several people arrested for allegedly vandalizing the newly renovated reflecting pool in the nation's capital. U.S. Attorney for D.C. Janine Pirro.
16: You've got to go after every crime. And in the identification of even minor crimes, you create an atmosphere or a climate where people become more respectful. So we have the ability and we will prosecute every violation of law.
0: The historic area is undergoing repairs again after reports of algae and peeling coatings surfaced. Crews working around the clock trying to finish those repairs before the 4th of July for the America 250 celebration. Fire crews still have their hands full with a fire at a cold storage warehouse in Southern California where a state of emergency is in effect. Fire Chief Jaime Moore.
17: We split this building in half and we've been concentrating on saving what we call Cooler 1. Again, this building is 1,000 feet by 500 feet. And Cooler One has not had any fire impinge in it, so it hasn't been fully involved.
0: A massive fire has been burning since Wednesday. Trump-backed candidate businessman Abelardo de la Espria is holding a razor-thin lead in Colombia's presidential election with nearly all the votes counted Sunday. He ran on a platform of a stronger economy and a crackdown on crime. His opponent, Iván Zapata, was trailing. He had pledged to maintain the policies of President Gustavo Petro, the country's first leftist president, who had been calling for state pension payments for the poor and a moratorium on new oil projects. I'm Sue Guzman. This is Fox News.
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14: 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Gary McNamara and Eric Harley talk about everything from politics to social issues and news of the day. 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
18: All across America, we are Red Eye Radio, and he is Eric Harley, and I'm Gary McNamara.
19: Hello. Right,
18: let's get to the biggest challenge out there, something that the president went into without, I think, being properly prepared whatsoever, because this is one of the toughest things that you can possibly handle in human history, and we're talking about the reflecting pool and how to keep water clean.
19: Yes.
18: I am saying this as an expert, because tomorrow I will have a new saltwater system installed into my pool.
19: We are both technically experts. I may be rusty, but about 35 years ago, we had an in-ground pool. We had a house with a pool. Now, back then, we didn't have your salt water like you have your newfangled salt water. We had just a chlorine filter system and chlorine pool. And so you and I have a little bit of knowledge on keeping bodies of water clean.
18: Yes.
19: You're more up to date on the technology, though, that yes. would probably be more relevant.
18: I mean, Iran should be a breeze compared to keeping the reflecting pool. You know, talking about, well, we're aerating it and we're making sure we're putting in algicide. If you want to keep that clear, you got to treat the damn thing like a pool.
19: Yes, you do.
18: I mean, that's just the reality of it.
19: And I would say this applies to the Strait of Hormuz.
18: It is salt water, isn't it?
19: Yeah, I'll say this. Okay, Adult Swim only. Adult Swim in the Strait of Hormuz only for the next 15 minutes.
18: All right, for people that don't know, you may not know it, a saltwater pool, because people ask all the time, so it's just salt water, there's no chlorine? No, you have a chlorine generator, and you simply turn the salt, sodium, chloride.
19: Yeah.
18: You simply split the salt, and it becomes chlorine.
19: Yeah.
18: And it becomes a sodium-based chlorine, which is actually better than the tablets that you put in. My chlorine generator actually went over the winter, and it was like, you don't have to do anything to the pool. And finally now, I noticed just a tinge just on the side of the walls, tiny, tiny bit. I can spot it. And I've got these glasses that I had, these, if you wear the blue blocker kind of glasses.
19: Right.
18: You can spot the chlorine before you can see it with just the naked eye, or not the chlorine, the algae.
19: Yeah.
18: But it was just a tiny, tiny spot in one corner. And that's because if you're adding chlorine, and I add mostly the sodium-based liquid chlorine, right, it still doesn't distribute the same way. When you have the chlorine generator, it's hooked up to your system. It comes into every vent, and it just covers it better. But when you have heat, as you know, and this is where you're doing all the chemistry of it and adding, you know, chlorine in an actual system that is filtering it, the entire water, numerous times a day, and I'm using, you know, the phosphate killer and everything else,
19: right,
18: because that's
19: right,
18: where the
19: right.
18: algae grows on.
19: Mm-hmm.
18: I was laughing. They're like, why can't we get this? You know, we're aerating the reflecting pool. We're putting algicide in, and I'm laughing. That's like, That's like what I had to do when we had Freezola. And in February, my pool stopped working because it all froze. This goes back to 2021. I've rectified that situation. It will not happen again. And for 3 months,
19: yeah,
18: I did not have a working pump. You couldn't get, because everything was sold out.
19: Right.
18: Everything.
19: Yeah, right, right.
18: It took me
19: right.
18: 3 months.
19: Yeah.
18: February, it was March, April, May. Yeah. Because it got done in May when it started getting, and my pool never went green.
19: Mm-hmm.
18: And then I had some pumps in there, you know, to circulate the water. You know, I had to come up with filters of my own and battery powered, you know, different filters to do. I was spending every waking hour on the pool to make sure that it didn't turn green. So when you have a reflecting pool like that, which is not, they don't treat the water the same as they do, for example, in a swimming pool.
19: You're
18: going to get massive algae in the summertime. Oh, yeah, it's just reality.
19: That's just the way it's going to be.
18: And so I was laughing. I'm like, with all the problems going on. I was reading the article. Trump vents growing frustrations with reflecting pool problems.
19: Yeah.
18: Well, yeah.
19: Yeah.
18: Come on. He's got to have a pool, right? Or Mar-a-Lago, whatever. I mean,
19: I'm guessing he has more pools than people have pennies in their junk drawer.
18: Yeah. I'm you're a former expert.
19: Yes.
18: And I just say former because you haven't had a pool in a few decades.
19: I'm not up to date. I need to go through some training.
18: But I actually understand the chemistry of why you shouldn't pee in the pool.
19: Yeah.
18: And once you have a pool and you understand how chlorine works.
19: Yeah.
18: And then, you know, how the free chlorine, the total chlorine, everything else, and what happens when foreign substances get in and how the chlorine reacts, and then it makes the bad chlorine, which is why your eyes itch.
19: Right.
18: And that's just the residue of the chlorine killing the organic matter is. And then you've got to take that and oxidize that out of your pool.
19: Yeah. And by the way, to the young people today, our eyes back then would, because we were doing too much swimming. I mean, we were also very high, but it was mostly due to too much swimming.
18: Oh, well, I always had a problem in public pools, and it's because of the bad, you know, it was the bad chlorine.
19: Yeah, yeah, yeah.
18: Oh. You know, 'cause chlorine itself.
19: No, they would overdo it.
18: Yeah. Right. If you have the proper levels of chlorine in, there's no trouble. But
19: well, it's that smell. Remember that smell back in the day? I mean, at a public pool, like it was just like they would just clobber it with chlorine. And
18: you
19: could smell it.
18: That's true. And I try to keep the chlorine level. You try to keep the pool water. And once I get the chlorine generator in, by the way, the new chlorine generator mm-hmm. I'm getting.
19: Yeah.
18: I was looking at it the other day and I'm like, what's the price? What was the, you know, what I look at, you know, and I'm getting a whole new system in.
19: Yeah. Is that a two-seater? Oh, sorry. We're talking chlorine, not cars. Never mind.
18: Right.
19: Go ahead.
18: Right. It was. because you have to clean the chlorine generator. I guess they have new cleaner, which I'll have to find out about. I was reading about my new chlorine generator. I'm like, this thing's like an AI thing. Oh my gosh, you can look at the blades, you know, because the blades, when you do the electrolysis, that's how it actually works to split the salt to get the chlorine.
19: Right.
18: You've got to, it loses.

0: merit badges.
1: Yeah.
0: I think it was, I don't know if it was conservation of natural resources or whatever. I had to do a whole schematic, of a modern sewage treatment plant.
1: Oh, wow.
0: And going from the filters to the settling tank to the chlorination and everything else.
1: Well, in Texas, we only had to, wrestle a wild boar.
0: I don't know if that's different. That got you the Eagle Scout. The tertiary, sewage treatment. I'm really into, sewage and clean pools.
1: Well, you know, it's funny because somebody started asking me a question just threw up a basic question over the weekend, you know, somebody in the family. And then I started talking about like plumbing. And then, here's what you want to do. And I just go on this 20-minute rant about plumbing. And they were like, well, we're going to replace the whole thing. So it really doesn't matter. It's like, oh, sorry. But if you ever want to know, let me know. Here's the thing. Since the reflecting pool, being in our nation's capital, is a great concern by the president. I think the one thing he should do is add fluoride to the water.
0: We don't want it'll reduce the cavities in the gunite.
1: Yeah, and it will increase the number of social media posts by people that don't want fluoride in water.
0: Mr. President, if you believe it's time to get rid of RFK Jr., just add fluoride to the water.
1: Oh my gosh, did you hear the story related to him? Everybody in the White House, on the White House staff, is eating sauerkraut. Did you see the story where...
0: I have to tell you, because, you know, visiting my dad and everything else, this was a very interesting weekend of not being out of the news, which I'm never out of the news cycle.
1: Right.
0: And the last week with my dad, by the way, he's improving and everything else, but he, as I've said last week, he's improving. Things are getting better every day, but he is 100 years old, and sometimes it's like whack-a-mole.
1: Yeah.
0: One thing gets better, and then another thing, you're concerned about that at 100 years of age. But just because of that, because I think on Friday I was in like 11 hours. I was, in the from the beginning of the visitation till the end, except for a lunch break with my brother. We were there, the entire time. And I just got – it's interesting. Got out of the news cycle. And then I got on the plane on Saturday. Got to make sure I have the day of the week right. I'm having problems with it the last few days. And fell asleep. And then Saturday got home, was so exhausted, fell asleep and slept almost all the way through to Sunday.
1: Wow.
0: And I'm like, what's in the news? I'm like, wow.
1: Yeah.
0: It's really amazing when you don't pay attention for like 48 hours.
1: No, it's,
0: you know, it's like, wow. Yeah.
1: No, it's like waking up. It's like waking up and somebody has brought a party to your house of like 100 people and you never heard anything and you wake up in the middle of a party and it's really loud with everybody talking at once, when that happens. But this, just a sidebar story, RFK Jr. A couple of weeks ago, there was a story about how he went on the carnivore diet. He eats nothing but meat and fermented foods. Mostly sauerkraut. His wife says she takes sauerkraut in her purse, like her dress purse, the nice one, in a bag. He says, here, take this with you in case the restaurant doesn't have it. I'm thinking if your last name is Kennedy in the United States, you could probably arrange the chef to get some sauerkraut and your poor wife wouldn't have to carry it. So I kind of laughed at that story, and he was, talking about the benefits of, eating, the carnivore diet and the whole thing, right? Well, then it came out over the weekend, everybody at the White House is eating, he's got everybody at the White House eating sauerkraut. And I thought to myself, it's just getting weird. It's just getting weird. I'm not saying it's bad. I mean, they say fermented foods, sourdough bread and all that.
0: Vodka.
1: Be, vodka, Skittles. I don't think they're fermented, but they could be. I could be wrong. I'm not an expert. But it was just one of those. I'm going through all the big stories and then I see that headline. Everyone at the White House is suddenly eating sauerkraut. I'm like, what? What? It's just been kind of a weird 2 weeks. But the president, well, and Iran,
0: yeah, but
1: apparently
0: But is he

0: eating sour?
1: Well, I don't know what he's eating. I don't know what, he doesn't drink. Here's the question is, you know, where does everything stand? It's exactly where you and I said it would be.
0: Yeah.
1: There would be nothing. In fact, we had a listener that wrote us. Let me go back to that. Robert wrote us, said, Eric, you know, Iran storms out, no deal. You and Gary are right. Look, first of all, on the big picture, there's no way to trust Iran on anything. There is no deal to be had. And a memorandum of understanding, you know, that's like the little safety thing they put in the break room of every workplace. Here are some, you know, here's the safety protocol and blah, blah, blah. Nobody pays attention to it. It really doesn't mean anything. There was always going to be something that was thrown out that had one party or the other going, nah, you know, next thing you know, Trump says, we'll bomb the hell out of you. And Tehran just walks out, not the entire city. Iran just walks out of the, you know, out of the meeting. But before that, leading up to that, Vice President Vance is saying, you know, we're trying to establish a new era of a different kind of relationship with Iran. And I thought, oh, man, that one is a little thick. I don't know if I can, you know, believe that. What are they trying to set up here?
0: When he said last week, you know, we talked to people in the regime and they regret what's happened the last 47 years. Well, they probably do. And it's the fact that they're not stronger.
1: They regret not being in control of their enemies and not having wiped Israel and the U.S. off the map. I'm sure they regret that. Right. That's a great point. He missed what they were trying to say. It was lost in translation. But here we are, Monday morning, after the whole thing looked like it was coming together. Kumbaya. I think they were going to actually sing Kumbaya. And now we're back to zero.
0: After it looked like they were coming together.
1: Yeah. Well, from Trump's perspective, yeah.
0: Well, I will say this, that before I came in, I was driving here and stuck in a construction traffic jam for like 25 minutes.
1: Gee, that never happens around here.
0: For me, it actually doesn't. That's like the first time in a couple of years. Dead stop for 25 minutes. I'm like, I was just to the point of calling Alan going, I might not make it in on time. But I was sitting there thinking it and rocking out, I thought to myself, I go, there's not much to say. I mean, this is exactly what we, you know, what we thought would happen, but we're no geniuses. It's like if you paid attention to Iran the last 47 years, none of this is a surprise at all. I mean, this is expected, you know, how they would respond. It's their method. I mean, that's what they've been doing for 47 years.
1: And they're not going to stop.
0: Right. We are Red Eye Radio.
1: Brought to you by Hotshot Secret.
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0: We are Redeye Radio. He is Eric Carlin. I'm Gary McNamara. You know, one thing I wanted to say.
1: Yeah.
0: Before we get to all the interesting things happen over the weekend, just want to say thanks to all the people that that communicated with me about my dad, and not only about my dad, but and I really really like it because it's I think it people help each other.
1: Yeah,
0: I had one of our great listeners who told me about his his brother in hospice.
1: Yeah,
0: I've had a couple of people when they talk about my father. Talk about the situations they've had with other family members. Mm-hmm. And to me, that's wonderful. The fact that they believe that they can reach out and we have a short, discussion, going back and forth and, wish each other well because especially with parents and siblings and stuff like that. I'm getting a lot of stuff on that, which, I appreciate it too.
1: I remember, being on the air, when your mom passed, and it was overwhelming the level of love coming through from our listeners. And my brother passing in April was the first immediate family member for me to lose. And I fully get it. Because I felt it and I still get it from listeners. And it's so great. We feel very fortunate that you make a choice to be here for our little show every night or on the podcast, and we couldn't be more grateful for
0: little?
1: Your, well, medium size.
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1: You know, before we get to the Iran stuff, oh, my gosh, apparently the public is becoming aware of the President Obama library and what it looks like. It's just hilarious.
2: Well,
1: I mean, it's just, it's because as I said when we first saw it, and this goes back, you know, pretty long time ago when they finally, well, here it is. Here's what it looks like. And if you've ever read the book, A Wrinkle in Time, if you know the movie A Wrinkle in Time, it almost looks like, you know, it almost looks like a building that would be in Kamazots, which was where the darkness was, again, the reference to darkness was actually communism.
3: Right.
1: You know, if you ever read the book or saw the movie. There were two Disney movies, and one I didn't see, the one that was made a few years ago. I didn't see that one, but the one that I believe Disney made, I don't know, late 90s, that I saw. It was actually pretty good. You know, it was pretty true, I thought, to the book. But Kamazots is where everybody, it's like everybody is a, everybody does the exact same thing. Every house looks the same. I remember in the beginning of it, like in every driveway, there was a kid dribbling a basketball, and at the exact same, you know, the timing was the exact same.
3: Yeah,
1: everything. And it was supposed to be communism, but when I think dark and dreary and not attractive at all.
2: Well, you know what I thought of? The first thing when I saw the picture, if there were two more buildings exactly like that building, It would remind me of Three Mile Island.
1: it looks like a nuclear plant.
2: No,
1: cooling tank.
2: It looks like it's fortified for a very bad reason.
1: Yes, exactly.
2: You know what I mean?
1: Great point. Yes.
2: Yeah.
1: Oh my god.
2: It's like, well, because there's this one shot, and it's like, I don't think that's a door. And I don't think it's windows, and it looks like it's made of metal. Why is it so heavily? In fact, I don't see any windows. What's happening here? It just looked weird.
1: And for all you Democrats, understand that you need an ID to get inside.
2: Yes, you do.
1: You need an ID.
2: Right.
1: You cannot get in without an ID.
2: That's right.
1: You know, did you see? Did you see, what's his name, Bill Maher?
2: Yeah.
1: He was talking about it, you know, about what a horrible looking bill. He goes, what the hell, you know, what the hell is this thing?
2: Yeah.
1: And he said, How many of you plan on going to the presidential library? And all the people, yay!
2: Yay! He goes,
1: you bunch of effing liars.
2: Okay. No, that was another thing to me. I thought, whoever actually goes to a presidential library? I mean, is it other than, you know, school children? Do they, I mean, I'm thinking they take local school kids would go there on an outing or something. Do you go there unless you're Barack Obama? Is there a reason to go there? I mean, I don't know. To me,
1: no,
2: it would be extremely, first of all, boring. And second of all, I wouldn't believe any of it. I think there's a reason that there are no windows. There are probably windows, but it looks like there are no windows. And if that is the case, and it's not because they don't want people looking out, they don't want people looking in.
1: No. No, what I want is, I do want to go to the Obama Library.
2: You do?
1: Yes.
2: Okay.
1: And the reason I want to go, I want to go to the new section that's opening up. Race is a social construct.
2: Yeah.
1: That's the one I want to go to.
2: The Rachel Dolezal section.
1: The Rachel Dolezal section. For people that don't know, you know, with the whole radical transgender movement was started by Obama.
2: Yeah. Yeah.
1: Through his Department of Education and Department of Justice.
2: Right.
1: Changing the Title IX,
2: right,
1: that, oh, okay, well, if you're a man, you can be a woman. That's what the original intent of Title IX was. We all know that's a complete lie.
2: Right.
1: But people loved to be BS'd by Obama. But when Obama did one of his exit interviews, and I forgot, was it The Atlantic? I can't remember what magazine it was. It was in December of 2016.
2: Hmm.
1: And you and I brought it to the attention of our look at this. And the question was, why do you call yourself black when you're mixed?
2: Right.
1: And he said, because I've come to understand that race is a social construct.
2: Yeah.
1: Which is the same thing as, you know, as sex and gender.
2: Right.
1: And we went, oh my gosh, he's going to race now?
2: Right.
1: This is good. You got to be kidding me.
2: He supports Rachel Dolezal.
1: Right. Can he sell this?
2: Yeah.
1: Can he sell this to his own constituents? And after that, you really never heard him say it, but to us, we just went, that's the mentality of Obama, that a man can be a woman if a man says so, and you can be whatever race you wish to be.
2: Yeah.
1: And I want to see that section, forget about the radical transgender movement, because the Democrats have all fallen in line to the delusion that a man can be a woman because a man says so, and a man should be able to expose his genitals to a woman as long as it's in a woman's locker room.
2: That's right.
1: They've all been convinced that that's the right way to go. And we know this because people say not every Democrat believes that. 99.9% of the Democrats in Congress have either tried to pass a law or have tried not to pass a law that would restrict that from happening.
2: Right.
1: So that you can sit there and say not all Democrats. It's as close to 100% as you can get in the Congress. But that's the one I want to see.
2: Yeah.
1: How the people that really want to go to the Obama Presidential Library, how they will react if he's got any type of integrity to promote what he truly believes, it should be in there. I want to go to that section in the Obama Library. Race is a social construct. You can be whatever race you wish to be.
2: You know what else I want to see? There's got to be a section on the Affordable Care Act, because it ain't what it was promised. Premiums are through the roof.
1: No.
2: What would you promote? What kind of shrine would you build to Obamacare? Or do you just have one book over in the corner and just kind of ignore it? You know, because
1: it'll say these sections closed.
2: Yeah, exactly.
1: It'll be like red tape or yellow tape,
2: right,
1: in front of
2: it. For VIPs only. And by VIPs, we mean Obama himself.
1: No.
2: But no, it's what do you put in there? I think the Bill Clinton Library.
1: That could be interesting.
2: Well, yeah, I mean, it's at a Hooters. But here's the thing.
1: You mean John Daly has his own section in the Clinton library?
2: He's just a frequent visitor. But here's the thing. If you were to go in and walk through the Bill Clinton library, what would... What were her... The Hillary library would be different. It's underground and top secret. But the Bill library, because remember, after it since his presidency and later years, I saw everything on Don't Ask, Don't Tell, I think welfare reform, I think he said. Same thing. I signed it, but I wish I hadn't.
1: He did. Yeah.
2: So what his signature moves at the time, because he got some credit, not by conservatives, but when, you know, the class of 94 came in, he got some of the credit, of course, as president. So that would, I don't know if it's a signature move. I don't know if I could call it that. But all of those things that he did as president, what's he going to have, this shouldn't have happened section? And it's pretty much the whole library. I don't know how it works.
1: Yeah, we've often said that if you look at the major things that, the majority of the major things that Clinton did after his presidency, he said he regretted doing it. And I'm like, that's what makes you popular.
2: Right.
1: Remember for a long time, I don't know where he lists now, but remember for a long time, it's like, oh, he was viewed as the most favorite president.
2: Well, they called him the first black president for the longest time.
1: And it was amazing that, you know, except for Lincoln, most presidents, that might have had a shot at it, everybody who knew who they were and experienced them are dead. So it's very tough to really get.
2: Yeah. Right.
1: As we said, everything is, well, wait a minute, this is the only president I know.
2: Right. Yeah.
1: Or I only know three presidents. I've only experienced three presidents, but yeah, that was just, when I saw it.
2: The building just looks odd.
1: Yeah, it just seemed over the weekend that everybody just, and we've been joking about it for the longest time, but it seems like everybody just discovered it over the weekend on social media going, that's Obama's presidential library?
2: Yeah.
1: Who the hell is the architect?
2: Right. No, I mean, it's just, it looks weird.
1: I know.
2: It just looks weird. It's weird.
1: Almost looks like a pagan temple.
2: Yeah, it does.
1: I'm sitting there thinking, it reminds you of something. Oh, what was the movie? It was the dumbest movie. Oh, it was on I think it was late 70s, early. The Dragnet. The Dragnet movie. Remember the Dragnet movie?
2: Oh, yeah.
1: When they were dealing with the Satanists.
2: Tom Hanks and
1: Dan Aykroyd. They're dealing with all the Satanists and everything else.
2: Yeah.
1: It's I can see some of the sculptures outside of it. It's just like, and this is what we talk about. When we talk about the fact that sometimes on the left, they're not normal.
2: Yeah.
1: What normal person would look at that and say, that's the design I want for my library?
2: Oh, you know what? You know what? I forgot. You know who the architects were?
1: Who?
2: The Illuminati. I forgot all about that. I forgot about that part.
1: I forgot about the Illuminati. I mean, what the heck? The Illuminati, 3 weeks ago, we were expecting, we would know who the aliens are, and all of a sudden that's gone.
2: Right. We should know the Illuminati by now.
1: We are Red Eye Radio.
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0: We are Red Eye Radio. He's Eric Carlin. I'm Gary McNamara.
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0: Oh.
1: Do you remember when, this goes back a while back when it was like talk radio. We need to be positive, and somebody came out. I'm the positive talk radio show. We only talk about things that are positive, and it didn't last long.
2: I have no problems with liberals. That's when I would have to start smoking cigars and drinking bourbon on the show. Because if you're going to get me to say that, you're going to have to pay me a lot of money, and I'd still be lying.
1: But the positive is, especially on social media, I've seen so many people that are over for the World Cup from Europe that said, wow, our media completely distorted what the United States is about. I'm just amazed this weekend how many people I saw. These are the friendliest people to help out. I mean, it's such a fun place to be. So many people from Great Britain.
2: Yeah.
1: That said, we had no idea. And then it started going, I guess, because I started looking at it over the weekend, you know, different things. I must have hit the algorithm, and all of a sudden, boom, there it appeared on YouTube.
2: Yeah.
1: All these people from Europe, especially Great Britain that have traveled the United States.
2: Yeah.
1: Separate from the World Cup that just went, we were completely blown away. We had no idea the United States, number one, was that big.
2: Oh, yeah. So, yeah. Well, welcome. We're glad to have you. But when your visit is up, get out.
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9: After a shaky start, I'm Sue Guzman, Fox News. Iranian Foreign Minister Abbas Araghchi taking to X, saying there was major progress made in the first day of talks with the U.S. to end the conflict between Israel and Hezbollah in Lebanon. Araghchi saying thanks to mediation by Pakistan and Qatar, oil and petrochemical exports are being waived, the blockade in the Strait of Hormuz is being lifted, and some Iranian frozen assets released. It comes after President Trump issued a threat, as we hear from Fox's Jackie Ibanez.
10: High-level negotiations between the U.S. and Iran are off to a tense start in Switzerland after Tehran condemned President Trump's comments about more attacks if Iran goes back on an interim deal. He also threatened to bomb Iran if its proxies in Lebanon don't stop attacking Israel. Tehran responded by saying Israel's deadly strikes must also stop immediately. Trump further suggested the U.S. could take over the vital Strait of Hormuz if a long-term deal is not reached. Negotiations led by Vice President J.D. Vance have wrapped up for now, but technical teams will keep working toward a deal all week. A U.S. official says the talks were productive and covered several issues, including ensuring safe passage through the Strait of Hormuz and maintaining the ceasefire in Lebanon.
9: Meanwhile, Republican U.S. Senator Lindsey Graham of South Carolina is skeptical that a diplomatic resolution can be reached.
11: If this diplomatic effort fails, President Trump is going to take the Strait of Hormuz. Yeah. We're going to run it. We're going to try to get Saudi Arabia to join the Abraham Accords to end the Arab-Israeli conflict in 2026. And if Iran continues to attack Israel and Lebanon, the new policy will be we'll hit Iran.
9: And Graham on CBS's Face the Nation. Trump-backed candidate, millionaire businessman Abelardo de la Estrella, is now holding a razor lead in Colombia's presidential election over his opponent, Ivan Cepeda, with nearly all the votes counted Sunday. 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
9: UK Prime Minister Keir Starmer is expected to announce his resignation today. He has faced growing pressure within his own party over issues such as the economy and the cost of living. Andy Burnham, who won a parliamentary election last week, is considered a favorite to replace him if he steps down. President Trump says vandals who damaged a refurbished reflecting pool in D.C. will be held accountable. And the D.C. U.S. attorney is backing him. We have more from Fox's Grinnell Scott.
13: As President Trump claimed on Truth Social that there are people trying to destroy and demean work on the National Mall's reflecting pool, U.S. attorney for the District of Columbia, Jeanine Pirro, said on Fox's The Sunday Briefing, the law is on the lookout.
14: If there are more serious products that are put into the reflecting pool to create more algae or a bigger problem, then we'll consider more serious charges.
13: Park police officers reportedly arrested someone late last week they said was peeling paint from the pool after chemicals were put in to kill the algae blooms. Grinnell Scott, Fox News.
9: Fire crews still have their hands full with a blaze at a cold storage warehouse in Southern California where a state of emergency is in effect. Fire Chief Jaime Moore.
15: We split this building in half and we've been concentrating on saving what we call Cooler 1. Again, this building is 1,000 feet by 500 feet and Cooler 1 has not had any fire impinge in it, so it hasn't been fully involved.
9: Massive fire has been burning since Wednesday. And a federal judge has extended his block on enforcement of an Ohio law that would require children under the age of 16 get parental consent to use social media apps. The judge is ruling Monday, coming in a lawsuit filed by the trade group NetChoice. It represents TikTok, Snapchat, Meta, and other major tech companies that had argued the law unconstitutionally impedes free speech. I'm Sue Guzman. This is Fox News.
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4: 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Gary McNamara and Eric Harley talk about everything from politics to social issues and news of the day. 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
1: All across America, we are Red Eye Radio. He is Eric Harley and I'm Gary McNamara.
2: Hi.
1: Welcome. Thank you for being here.
2: Thanks a lot.
1: You know, just as I said over the weekend, let me see, we had a 3-day weekend, and Thursday I flew into New York to see my dad and saw my dad all day Friday, and then came back Saturday, and so I was out of the loop for a while, just because of time change and sleep and everything else. I was out of the loop really for like 36 hours. I would, you know, glance at my phone, whatever, but not the normal, and you know what I'm talking about, Eric, obsessiveness. In fact, I was, who was I talking to? Might have been one of the nurses.
2: Hmm.
1: And I was, you know, we were talking about our jobs and how much she loves her job. And she asked me what I did. And I told her and how much I love my job. She's younger. And I said, she said, oh, and you're still 70 and still working. And I said, we're talking. I said, yeah. She said, why? And I said, because I'm addicted to it. It's my drug.
2: Yeah. Yeah.
1: And I said, for example, I've been sitting here, the phone's over there. The phone's over there. And, in my dad's room right over there, I keep thinking about it. I keep thinking about, I haven't checked my phone in a half an hour.
2: Yeah.
1: And I said, I won't be able to, you know, because with my dad, I won't be able to, you know, get the news as much, and there's like this, you know, addiction to it. But when I look at what happened over the weekend, nothing surprised me at all. This is exactly what I thought, you know, would happen in any type of negotiation. I think the Trump administration now is just being reactive to everything. You don't see, you know, he's reacting to everything that happens across the board, so he attacks everyone. I mean, he went after Israel. He went after Iran. He went after Republicans that don't support him. He went after Italy. I mean, it was just all over the place. But here's the thing: the one defense that was coming up from those in the media and elsewhere that are saying, well, you know, this deal, you know, you have to understand that what we have done to damage Iran. I'm like, well, nobody's questioning that. That's a straw man again.
2: Right.
1: Nobody's making that. And they're trying to say, don't you understand what Trump has done? Yeah, that's the whole point. We understand what he did.
2: Mm-hmm.
1: Here's the question, though, as we brought up to you on Thursday's show, last time we were here. If any of us would have known, I know you're the same way because we talked about this before, if we had known when Trump went in that the MOU would be how this would conclude, we would have never been in favor of going, ever.
2: Right.
1: Because that's not what we were sold.
2: Right.
1: That's simple. And we acknowledge the incredible military success, which is part of the frustration. We wanted the job finished. I don't like it when we're at war or you're trying to finish a war and you're not being told the truth by the people involved in it.
18: Right. Yep.
1: From the very beginning, regime change was one of the things that we wanted to do. We wanted to do three things. It was laid out by the administration. We don't lay it out. We got the email last week that somebody said, you know, you voted for him. You voted for him every time. Why don't you allow him to govern? It's like, well, we can't stop him from governing. But apparently you believe we have powers that we don't have. We're responding to anybody in Washington who is governing. We can't make them govern or make them not govern.
18: Sometimes in my tiny brain, I like to think I have that kind of power.
1: No, but I don't.
18: We
1: don't at all. So yeah. when that was the thing that, but the three things were, damage their potential to develop nuclear weapons, get rid of their missiles, right? Their ballistic missiles, and ensure by the devastation that we create, that they cannot continue to fund the proxies that attack American interests.
18: Yep.
1: The last two seem to have been forgotten about.
18: No, I mean, it was for me, I thought to myself, look, even if we got the uranium, if you're saying, all right, we're going to agree to open up the strait and we're going to agree to give them their $6 billion, unfreeze their $6 billion, and we're going to let them sell oil. We're going to lift sanctions. They're going to go right back to doing what they were doing before. They may not have nuclear weapons, but they're going to do exactly what they did before. They're going to fund Hezbollah, Hamas, all their proxies around the world.
1: Well, our point that we made Thursday was, you know, because as we have seen and we talked about this, this is, you know, 5 days old now, where the president would say, well, they need to have ballistic missiles.
18: Right.
1: You know, if Saudi Arabia, they need to have them. It's like you have Republicans going, what the hell are you talking about here? And then the whole thing, well, you know, it's their money. They should be able to get their money back. It's their money. And you're sitting there going, well, then why did we even go to war? Because if your only goal was to deplete the potential for them to use nuclear weapons. You did that last year. You could have just bombed those sites again.
18: And been done.
1: You did everything because you wanted to get rid of the ballistic missiles and stop the funding of the proxies.
18: Yes.
1: Because you didn't need to do it otherwise.
18: Right.
1: And regime change.
18: Yes.
1: That's what you wanted to do. That's what you communicated to the American public. And then when he came out the other day and said, regime change? I never consider regime change. Stop lying.
18: You bombed the Ayatollah's personal headquarters.
1: Right.
18: Knowing he was going to be above ground at that time of day, which is why you did it at that time of day.
1: Nobody is, it's the straw man, especially Vance is out there straw manning everything.
18: Mm-hmm.
1: And it's just like, you know, and then when I heard over the weekend, and there's no recognition of what the president has done. Yes, there is.
18: No, yes. But
1: in fact, I don't know any Republican. And by the way, the CBS poll that came out, the polling is not, the problem for the president is not the polling of the general public. The general public was against doing this to begin with.
18: Yeah, right, right.
1: They were against doing it to begin with.
18: Right.
1: Remember we played the Obama advisor who said, yeah. The Biden advisor that said, yeah, in the second term, we probably would have gone in too.
18: Mm-hmm.
1: I was like, whoa. He goes, that was a consideration. We didn't want to do it before the election, but after the election, we had planned it.
18: Now, Joe Biden wouldn't have known anything about it, but they would have gone in. Yeah.
1: But I mean, that we all know,
18: the
1: situation with Iran, and we all know there's been a war going on for 47 years.
18: Yeah.
1: But, that is, to me, that's what it comes down to. We would have never agreed, ever,

0: you know, Strait of Hormuz and ships in there, so we sort of have to do it.
1: Right.
0: What are you talking about? It's not what you were talking about. And then just a couple days before, we've destroyed their military. They have no capability whatsoever.
1: Right.
0: Well, we can't control the Strait of Hormuz. Stop it. And now he's just attacking everybody. It's just pure reaction to whoever doesn't do what he wants at that particular moment. And it's just, it's nuts.
1: It's,
0: but it has got nothing to do that we have not recognized what the president did that was good.
1: Right.
0: It was, right. You took it to this point, you stated this is what you're going to do, and then you backed off.
1: Yeah.
0: And I'm sorry, but you know, you've gotten to the point, especially with the Strait of Hormuz, where you're negotiating backwards. It's the art of the Costanza deal.
1: Yeah.
0: If you understand the Seinfeld episode where George Costanza negotiated in the opposite way.
1: Mm-hmm.
0: I mean, it's just, it's ridiculous. Well, and on all those points, any point that we have just brought up, they have not been able to successfully argue.
1: No.
0: None of it.
1: No. And cluster doesn't begin to describe it. Because, and then in my mind, I don't see how you don't see the entire picture with Iran after 47 years of what their behavior is going to be. You know, one of the things about George W. Bush and Afghanistan, the whole exit ramp thing, you got to have an out, right? I mean, that was the criticism. You can't stay forever. You got to have an out. What's your goal? What are you trying to accomplish? With Iran, very different situation, but the same principle applies there. What are you trying to do? It's clear. There can be no debate about the fact that they wanted regime change. They wanted regime change. They were trying to apparently get arms to the Kurds. Have the Kurds give arms to the people of Iran. By the way, if that's true, if that's accurate, that's stupid. Do you believe for a moment, after watching other fellow Iranians being slaughtered by the IRGC in the streets, even if they had arms, the people of Iran, were going to, without any training, probably, for most of them, and with a great deal of fear, were going to overthrow their own government? No. It would have to be trained forces, whether it's Americans or other friendly nations who want the regime gone. But you cannot debate the fact that this was in part about regime change. That was a big part of it. And they didn't get it. They expected, and the president said it in the 8-minute speech, he alluded to it. They expected the people to rise up. The people of Iran were not going to rise up because they lived in constant fear of being slaughtered, as many of their fellow Iranian people have been by the regime. This is not rocket surgery. This is not hard to understand at all.
0: No, it's not hard to
1: understand. You've got 47 years of training on the books, paper training to tell you what to expect and what not to expect. And we're more capable than any other nation, but more capable than we've ever been as a nation to get the job done. The question is, are you willing to finish the mission?
0: What bothers me the most is the president and the vice president pretending that Sharia supremacy doesn't exist in Iran.
1: Yeah. Yeah.
0: That they've given that up.
1: Yeah.
0: Because we believe that economic

0: makes us more important to them.
1: Right.
0: I mean, and that's what, by the way, that's what, you know, we remember the 9/11 Commission. That's what they said.
1: Right.
0: They were at war with us. We're not at war with them.
1: Right.
0: And it's like, here we go. Let's repeat it again.
1: Right.
0: And, but the only way that the president and the vice president can sell it to you is by bringing out straw men and not telling you the truth about what the leadership of that country is about and ignoring Sharia supremacy. You yeah. cannot do that.
2: Right.
0: And for us to sit here knowing the history of it and watch this administration, who you thought just a few months ago understood it completely and was going to wipe out level after level of yeah. the Sharia supremacy government over there
2: right.
0: until they finally give up
2: yeah.
0: to see that stop and then try to sell you the delusion that, well, this is a new government over there.
2: Right. Trump says that, and then Vance over the weekend, we want to start a new era, basically, I'm paraphrasing, a new era of relations between the U.S. and Iran.
0: Yeah. That everything, you know, his every war's ended in a negotiation, which isn't true. You know, last week that he said that we're right. negotiating because every war. No, they haven't.
2: No.
0: They've ended up World War II, because he said even World War II, in unconditional surrender.
2: Right. Which is where we began here,
0: which is
2: in the president's 8-minute yeah. speech.
0: Right. But we can conclude it with what we started with and said on Thursday.
2: Hmm.
0: If the president ever would have said, we're going to go to war with Iran, and what we will accept is the memorandum of understanding that we have here now, there isn't one Republican that would have been for it. And when I saw the poll over the weekend, I said, doesn't matter what the people think, it's the split now within the Republican Party on this.
2: Yep.
0: That's the political problem that the president has.
2: Yes.
0: And we stated it that we believe this would be the choice he would take. But we said there's going to be a split in the Republican Party if he decided to take this. And we said that about 10 days ago before he decided to do all of this.
2: Yeah.
0: We said this is probably the path of least resistance that he believes, administration. But it isn't now because the president's
2: nope.
0: reacting and attacking everybody on every side.
2: Yeah.
0: That doesn't really get you anywhere.
2: Nope.
0: We are Red Eye Radio.
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4: World Agricultural Outlook Board Chair Mark Jankowski adds, a mixture of product and class price adjustments month over month and year over year ends up projecting lower all milk prices for this year and next compared to the previous month, but still up 20 cents per hundredweight in 2027. I'm Rod Bain reporting for the U.S. Department of Agriculture in Washington, D.C.
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0: We are Red Eye Radio. He's Eric Carlin. I'm Gary McNamara. I was reading Michael Goodwin's column in the New York Post, and you know, absolute Trump supporter. He's just going bonkers at all of this. He said, an essential and great ally one day, roadkill the next, such as Israel's topsy-turvy relationship with the Trump White House. Mm-hmm. The wild swings offer the clearest example of yet how widespread criticism of this generous deal with Iran is rattling this administration. And it is. He talked about, the, you know, the Axios report about the president unloading on Netanyahu and using the F word again, and you're crazy and all that.
1: Yeah.
0: Goes from there, the job of beating up the Jewish state was left to Vice President J.D. Vance, who fired off a series of extraordinary insults. He stated in a White House press release, a briefing notable for his brutal scolding of Israeli critics, which language that tracked Trump's Netanyahu tirade. Donald J. Trump is the only head of the state in the entire world who is sympathetic to the nation of Israel at this moment in time, and he happens to be the head of state of the world's superpower. And he says, then he says, Israel doesn't give up the right to self-defense. If Hezbollah fires rockets or drones at Israel, the Iranians don't give up the right to self-defense in their country. We'll get to more coming up.

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1: Please be advised. 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
1: And he is Eric Harley, and I'm Gary McNamara. 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All right, just a couple more comments here, and then to the story that really, really got my attention over the weekend. And I think it was first the City Journal, which is a great conservative publication, talked about, you know, the Democratic Socialists of America, which is where the Democratic Party is going. You know, there's this thing to say, well, there's a split in the Democratic Party. I don't see that split, but we'll get to that here in just a moment. The DSA is where they're going.
2: Yeah.
1: This is what the Democrats want to do. And when you see it, you're like, you got to be kidding me. It's like, no, they're not changing. They're moving further left. But I wanted to finish this. There's just a couple of comments on Michael Goodwin's column in the New York Post about the attacks on Israel by the president and J.D. Vance. Getting to J.D. Vance, what he said. He goes, as when J.D. Vance said, Israel does not give up the right to self-defense if Hezbollah fires rockets or drones at Israel. The Iranians don't give up the right of self-defense in their country. And then he said, it's very simple. These are all quotes. You can't tell a country, whether it's Israel or Iran, they're not allowed to have any self-defense. His logic is absurd on its face because America went to war with these goals, destroying Iran's nuclear program, diminishing its missile stockpiles, and ending its support for Hamas, Hezbollah, and the Houthis. Yet here is Vance acting as if Israel, our mighty and loyal ally, is a problem for the sin of defending itself against Hezbollah. He neglects the key fact which is that the terror group sworn to the destruction of Israel has taken over Lebanon and hides behind civilians and schools and apartment buildings and fires its rockets and missiles into northern Israeli cities and towns. Twisting the knife, Vance talks in ways that would make jihadists proud. What gets the president frustrated sometimes is that we seem to be right on the cusp of a major breakthrough in an agreement, he said, and then all of a sudden there's a major explosion that goes off in a civilian population center in Beirut, and a lot of people who have nothing to do with Hezbollah lose their lives. That's not acceptable. Once again, Vance failed to note any difference between terrorists and the Israeli Defense Forces. He followed that with even more even-handed mush. We do not want Hezbollah attacking Israel, but in order to ensure that happens, we have got to actually build the kind of regional framework that can cut off money to Hezbollah, cut off Iranian support for Hezbollah, and ensure that Lebanon's territorial sovereignty is respected by all parties. He neglected to say that Hezbollah's very existence and presence is a violation of Lebanon's sovereignty. His habit of false equivalence reveals that no disarming or disbanding of Hezbollah is likely. Trump used similar words at the G7 summit in Europe, suggesting that Iran have missiles was not a reason to block the deal. If other countries have them, it's a bit unfair for them not to have some. If Saudi Arabia and Qatar, they still have some, I would say that in a relative proportion, I think that's okay. Then Michael Goodwin writes, somebody needs to check the White House water. Meanwhile, yeah. Trump then used a public appearance Friday to reverse his tone on Netanyahu.
2: Yeah.
1: We fought very well with Israel, and we've had a great relationship with Israel, calling Netanyahu a warrior prime minister. And as we said, it's this simple, and there's no argument that the president, the vice president, can give to this. If you had, instead of the president's 8-minute speech, instead of laying out everything as you did, if you would have said, we wish to go to war with Iran, and we will only end the war when we get a memorandum of understanding to open up the Strait of Hormuz, which is open now, and then negotiate allowing them to have ballistic missiles and funding down the road, which again, doesn't matter what they agree to.
2: Right.
1: And as we know now, that great debate going on, is there money or is there not money going before they do anything? Mm-hmm. And if you actually read it, with signing of the agreement did release some money.
2: Right.
1: From what I can see.
2: Right.
1: And reading the agreement. That's, I would have been absolutely against what the president did. Now, Michael Goodwin says there were three reasons. We believe there were four.
2: Hmm.
1: Because the fourth would be regime change. And they keep denying that as if it didn't happen. And it's almost, to me, that's almost like Obama saying, the border is secure. And the video camera showing, you know, the video of people streaming across the border.
2: Yeah. Well, I mean, again, it doesn't matter what you put on paper, sign, seal, deliver. If it's with the regime, it means nothing.
1: Right.
2: It means nothing. If they hand over uranium, it means they're still going to be funding their proxies and attacking, and they'll use everything they've got. In fact, I would say, based on Iran's history, what they would do from there is they would ramp up basically the attacks on Western interests, including the U.S., on U.S. soil, Israel, and everywhere else through their proxies, because they'd be well-funded as a part of this deal.
1: So the four were, again, regime change.
2: Yes.
1: Get rid of their nuclear program.
2: Mm-hmm.
1: Get rid of the ballistic missiles and stop the funding for the proxies.
2: Yep.
1: Those were the four things. Now they say it was never their goal to have regime change, which of course it the president said that right after, the Kurds took our weapons that we were going to arm the Iranian people. And one of the first people we took out was their leader. And we were, you know, we got a few levels of their government. Well, the only reason you do that is regime change.
2: Yes.
1: People aren't stupid. And then, as I've said, you didn't need to go to war because since you've said they should have ballistic missiles and they should be able to get their money back.
2: Mm-hmm.
1: That's what the president and the vice president have said over the last couple of days. Then you shouldn't have gone to war.
2: Right.
1: All you need to do is continue what you did last year, which was Israel and the United States. Every time they open up those tunnels to start again, processing nuclear materials, you bury them again. You bury them again, you bury them again, you bury them again. There was no reason to go to war. This is why none of this makes sense. When you actually break it down, it's so frustrating to watch all of this, but when the big argument was, how come people are, you can't ignore what the president has done? We're not.
2: No.
1: We're not ignoring that.
2: We're just saying it's not finished.
1: Yeah. And so I don't know where they go, because what a cluster it was over the week.
2: There's no way to describe it. This whole thing tells me that they clearly wanted regime change and thought it was going to come easier. And I know that sounds stupid, but so does the idea of the Kurds arming the Iranian people to overthrow their own government. When you look at that, I'm sorry, but that's not going to happen with the IRGC in place. That was never going to happen, and it didn't matter how well you armed the people of Iran. They have been under rule by this regime for far too long to take that on themselves. That was not going to happen. So I don't know, but I do know this. They know damn well at the White House this was about regime change, period. This was about regime change. It has to start with regime change. Then you get all their nuclear materials, everything, all their missiles, all of it. And then you start fresh. Whatever that looks like, I can't tell you. But all of those things had to be in place It didn't go down that way. And here we are, just a few months before an election, and things are sounding like, well, this isn't the old regime. I mean, this is a new regime. We want to start a new era of relations between the U.S. and Iran. Death to America.
1: Yeah, that's, to me, it's the complete evasion of not recognizing, you know, Andrew McCarthy coins the term, Sharia supremacy, which is, you know, they don't think the same way we do. They don't think it's not a monetary deal to make a profit so they can produce goods and services and give their people a better quality of life.
2: On a much smaller scale
1: in Iran.
2: It was as if they, on the Zero Dark 30 thing with Osama bin Laden, they just told the SEAL Team 6, hey, look, just knock on his door. If nobody answers, you can leave.
1: Well, when I hear too, well, he's, but there's peace now. There's peace now. There would have been peace if we just kept hitting their nuclear plants with our air power.
2: Right.
1: It would have been, you didn't need to, you did it. Well, I mean, why did you expand what you were doing?
2: Right.
1: You expanded what you're doing because you wanted regime change.
2: Yes.
1: You wanted to continue to degrade their potential for producing nuclear weapons, but also you wanted to get rid of the ballistic missiles, and you wanted the money flow to their proxies, Hezbollah, the Houthis, and Hamas, to stop. And now it's like, well, no, the only thing we really want is the nuclear part of it. Ballistic missiles, well, they got to have some. And regime change, we never planned on doing that.
2: They have a right to defend themselves.
1: Hezbollah, the Houthis, whatever, well, that's not really our concern. That money is theirs. Iran should be able to keep their money. Well, then why the hell did you go to war?
2: Yeah, what are we doing here?
1: Once you break it down, this administration has no defense of it at all. None. But I'm telling you, the media is doing a horrible job when they talk to Vance.
2: Hmm. Yeah.
1: You know, ask these specific questions. We were sold something. We were sold again, and we've talked about this with this administration. You know, never promise the world and not deliver.
2: Right.
1: And we look at, you know, for example, Doge.
2: Yeah.
1: Doge was the beginning, you know, the beginning of it. The tariffs, what was sold, hasn't happened.
2: Still waiting on both of those checks, well, by the way.
1: But I mean, you can't do everything. You cannot promise huge things and not deliver, and then pretend you were never promising these huge things. It doesn't work in politics.
2: Well, and then with the whole thing with Israel and Iran, those two need to knock it off.
1: Yeah, as if there's a moral equivalence between the two. Or as if the United States...
2: As if we weren't part of
1: we're
2: it.
1: We're not part of it, exactly.
2: The biggest part of it.
1: I know. Wow. We are Red Eye Radio.
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0: We are Red Eye Radio. He's Sarah Carley and I'm Gary McNamara. We're just laughing because just reading some of the headlines from the Babylon Bee. Their lead headline, Obama Library cruelly disenfranchises millions of black Americans by requiring photo ID for entry.
1: Oh, yes, yes. By the way, a listener wrote us and said, it's the Obama Center. They're not calling it the Obama officially, the Obama Library.

0: And the reason is it's privately funded. It's not, it is not funded by National Archives. And so now the difference between this with the Obama Center and other libraries, just public libraries, is this. You can talk as much as you want to, but you can't read anything. So, thank you to that listener. And that was Mary Beth. Thank you, Mary Beth, for writing that. And she said, can you confirm? And I did. And that is, it's the Obama Center. And it wasn't funded by, again, the National Archives. It was funded by the Illuminati.
1: Well, most presidential libraries, I mean, they don't receive all taxpayer dollars. There's a ton of funding.
0: No, there's always a lot of funding that goes in there. But I think this is like almost all. It is not controlled by the National Archives and Records Administration. It's privately operated campus owned and run by the Obama Foundation. So, anyway. But they do say it's a library. But again, as long as you don't read anything. Just do a lot of talking.

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6: After a shaky start, I'm Sue Guzman, Fox News. Iranian Foreign Minister Abbas Araghchi taking to X, saying there was major progress made in the first day of talks with the U.S. to end the conflict between Israel and Hezbollah in Lebanon. Araghchi saying thanks to mediation by Pakistan and Qatar, oil and petrochemical exports are being waived, the blockade in the Strait of Hormuz is being lifted, and some Iranian frozen assets released. It comes after President Trump issued a threat, as we hear from Fox's Jackie Ibanez.
7: High-level negotiations between the U.S. and Iran are off to a tense start in Switzerland after Tehran condemned President Trump's comments about more attacks if Iran goes back on an interim deal. He also threatened to bomb Iran if its proxies in Lebanon don't stop attacking Israel. Tehran responded by saying Israel's deadly strikes must also stop immediately. Trump further suggested the U.S. could take over the vital Strait of Hormuz if a long-term deal is not reached. Negotiations led by Vice President J.D. Vance have wrapped up for now, but technical teams will keep working toward a deal all week. A U.S. official says the talks were productive and covered several issues, including ensuring safe passage through the Strait of Hormuz and maintaining the ceasefire in Lebanon.
6: Meanwhile, Republican U.S. Senator Lindsey Graham of South Carolina is skeptical that a diplomatic resolution can be reached.
8: If this diplomatic effort fails, President Trump is going to take the Strait of Hormuz. Yeah. We're going to run it. We're going to try to get Saudi Arabia to join the Abraham Accords to end the Arab-Israeli conflict in 2026. And if Iran continues to attack Israel and Lebanon, the new policy will be we'll hit Iran.
6: And Graham on CBS's Face the Nation. Trump-backed candidate, millionaire businessman Abelardo de la Estrella, is now holding a razor lead in Colombia's presidential election over his opponent, Iván Cepeda, with nearly all the votes counted Sunday. 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
6: UK Prime Minister Keir Starmer is expected to announce his resignation today. He has faced growing pressure within his own party over issues such as the economy and the cost of living. Andy Burnham, who won a parliamentary election last week, is considered a favorite to replace him if he steps down. President Trump says vandals who damaged a refurbished reflecting pool in D.C. will be held accountable. And the D.C. U.S. attorney is backing him. We have more from Fox's Grinnell Scott.
11: As President Trump claimed on Truth Social that there are people trying to destroy and demean work on the National Mall's reflecting pool, U.S. Attorney for the District of Columbia Jeanine Pirro said on Fox's The Sunday Briefing, the law is on the lookout.
12: If there are more serious products that are put into the reflecting pool to create more algae or a bigger problem, then we'll consider more serious charges.
11: Park police officers reportedly arrested someone late last week they said was peeling paint from the pool after chemicals were put in to kill the algae blooms. Grinnell Scott, Fox News.
6: Fire crews still have their hands full with a blaze at a cold storage warehouse in Southern California where a state of emergency is in effect. Fire Chief Jaime Moore.
13: We split this building in half and we've been concentrating on saving what we call Cooler 1. Again, this building is 1,000 feet by 500 feet and Cooler 1 has not had any fire impinge in it, so it hasn't been fully involved.
6: Massive fire has been burning since Wednesday. And a federal judge has extended his block on enforcement of an Ohio law that would require children under the age of 16 get parental consent to use social media apps. The judge is ruling Monday, coming in a lawsuit filed by the trade group NetChoice. It represents TikTok, Snapchat, Meta, and other major tech companies that had argued the law unconstitutionally impedes free speech. I'm Sue Guzman. This is Fox News.
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0: 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Gary McNamara and Eric Harley talk about everything from politics to social issues and news of the day. 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
15: all across America. We are Red Eye Radio. Ow. I'm Gary McNamara. He's Eric Harley boxing with the microphone over there.
16: The mic stand. I went to do my big wave and point to you as we're doing the open, just kind of, you know, as we're, and I have injured myself.
15: I think you were getting frustrated because
16: you have a first aid kit.
15: Eric was telling me he doesn't understand the memorandum of understanding.
16: Yeah, no, you said that during the break. You said, does anybody understand the memorandum of understanding? I said, no, that's a great line. It's because the answer is no, they don't. Because there's not one. There's nothing to understand, nothing to see here. You know who they're missing in this entire equation? Who could help them negotiate, I think? It's not Pakistan. It's the Illuminati.
15: Okay. Just. What is this?
16: Illuminati Monday.
15: Illuminati Monday.
16: Illuminati Monday.
15: I haven't heard in such a long time.
16: Yeah.
15: Maybe we can go back. I'll never forget how ticked off some of our audience was when we laughed at Jade Helm 15. Think about that.
16: 11 years
15: ago. Jade Helm 15. I was sitting right here going, you got to be kidding me.
16: Yeah.
15: Remember the tunnels under Walmart where the Koreans were.
16: And right.
15: Remember
16: right.
15: the body bags?
16: Yeah.
15: All the body bags.
16: That was the Ventura thing, right? Jesse Ventura.
15: Yeah, he was.
16: I know that the government is ordering a bunch of body bags. I know this because I live in Mexico,
15: and it was
16: in
15: like,
16: the Baja.
15: You guys don't understand. And the some of our listeners furious. Don't you understand what's going on? It's a secret thing. What's going on in Texas? We go. It's so secret that the Chamber of Commerce of those counties where you had special forces training on private property by the permission of the property owners.
16: Yeah,
15: the Chamber of Commerce's of those counties. We're doing the economic benefit of Jade Helm 15. That's how quiet it was and how secret it was, a conspiracy theory.
16: Money was being spent at their local stores and restaurants and hotels, and they were happy about it, and it was negotiated, and it was like, wow, why do we need to? You know, it kind of reminded me. It was a much larger scale of this, but on a smaller scale, it was pre-COVID years, they were filming the new Top Gun. And there's a scene in the new Top Gun where they have to steal a Russian plane out of the hangar.
15: Oh, yeah.
16: That's the Lake Tahoe airport. Now, most people, us normal people, don't fly into the Lake Tahoe airport. It's a small one. You fly into Reno and then drive up. So they were going through renovations and they were given permission to use, you know, the whole, well, that was during that time. So we were there during that time. And just as we're about ready to come home from our vacation, things were, why are there so many military vehicles? What's going on? What's going on? What's going on? Yeah, it was a bit of a local ruckus. And then, you know, they paused it. I mean, they waited years to release that. They had to, you know, because Tom Cruise said, we're not putting this on streaming. We're going to wait till the whole COVID thing is done, and then we'll release it when it's done. But I remember during that time, I don't know what it was, 2017, 18, 19, somewhere in there. And they were just losing some people. In that area, losing their minds, and Jade Helm 15 on a much larger scale. The tunnels under Walmart are just another way to get to Target. People don't know this, but they're the same company.
15: I just remember how furious people were at us when we were mocking it, going, come on, stop it. You guys don't understand. We know. And that's the thing about conspiracy theories. So many conspiracy theories are, you know, complete and total lies, BS, made it up, but people feel that if they stick with it, maybe if I'm right, I'll look great. But the fact is they can't prove these things. And it just makes them, I think, feel important where they can say, well, I know something that you don't know and you're just ignorant because you don't know it. It's like, well, actually we do know it. That's why we know that the Chamber of Commerce is in those counties. It's not top secret because they've already done the economic impact for the area.
16: Look,
15: I'm amazed nothing has come up about the World Cup. There's no good World Cup conspiracy, is there?
16: I can start one. And it starts with the Pentaveret. The Rothschilds, the Gettys, the Rockefellers, and the Colonel with his wee bitty eyes.
15: Now, see, I go back. I've told the story, you know, my buddy Jack, and this is when the New York Labor Party is what it was called,
16: mm-hmm.
15: were promoting all the conspiracy theories of Lyndon LaRouche back in the 70s.
16: Oh, yeah.
15: So this goes back a half a century.
16: Yeah.
15: And remember, it was the drug trade was the Gettys, the Rothschilds, the Queen of England, and all of that. And he was promoting that, and they were on the campus all the time.
16: Yeah. Turned out it was the Bidens.
15: Yeah, now, for me, if you ever seen the movie PCU with Jeremy Piven, that's the kind of revolutionaries we were in college.
16: Yeah.
15: And so my buddy Jack, and I've talked about Jack before,
16: mm-hmm.
15: Jack is, and it's funny because I know people, when I started talking about Jack a couple of years ago, people listening to the show knew Jack and went, oh, my God, did you realize Gary's talking about you?
16: I love
15: it. But Jack, his parents died young.
16: Mm.
15: So he really, when he went to college, he had his own house.
16: Oh, wow.
15: Hmm. And it was like, but he wasn't really a wild guy. But when I first met him, this guy comes up and, you know, somebody says, hey, Jack, what's up? And he goes, not much. You know, I got my work boots on, my work pants, my work belt, my work shirt, my work jacket, my work gloves, my work hat, and my work glasses. I'm heading to the welfare office. I'll see you guys in a little bit. That was my introduction to Jack.
16: Yeah.
15: And then we became, lifelong friends, even though I don't see him much. I haven't seen him a couple of years. I don't think I've seen him.
16: Hmm.
15: But we always, always communicate. And it's funny because, whenever we go, we didn't get a chance this weekend to go to that Marty's restaurant in Clarence Center, New York, where we always go. But Jack walked in, and I was talking to one of the servers. I said, Jack, Jack comes in all the time. Jack talks about Jesus and Marty's. It's like they knew who he was. But he went in there because I was talking about it on the air, and then he saw me posted on Facebook all the time. But Jack, with the New York Labor Party, I'll never forget, he goes, let's create a small riot. And they're all out there going, the Queen of England is, and Jack goes up and starts arguing with them or whatever, but in a reasonable way, like asking questions. He was almost like Norm MacDonald, how Norm MacDonald would say, let's create a riot here. What do you think about this? And all of a sudden, all these jocks came in. You just look, they just looked really, and Jack turned and said, sit there and turn. He goes, hey, you guys, these guys want to burn the American flag. And all of a sudden they all come up and start screaming and yelling at each other. Jack just slowly moves through the crowd, comes back up to where we're sitting on this wall watching it. It's like a mini riot breaks out and security comes in. We're eating lunch.
16: Yeah.
15: It's like, well.

0: Democratic Party is going. City Journal had the article in it, and a lot of people went off that, but it was, who wrote the article here? Oh, I can't see. Stu Smith wrote it. The Democratic Socialists of America just adopted a new radical platform. Now, the Democratic Socialists of America are AOC, Bernie Sanders, Mamdani, probably, what's his name, Plattner.
1: Yeah.
0: These are all, this is where the Democratic Party is going.
1: Yeah.
0: You know, it's why they have so much power. It's why AOC, even way back then, was able to get through the Green New Deal, the Democrats, to support it, which, of course, would have been, you know, ridiculous. And it's why Mamdani won, and it's why you have 99.9% of the Democrats in Congress that believe men should play women's sports, and men can be women if they wish to be women,
1: mm-hmm.
0: and men should be able to go into women's locker rooms and walk around naked, exposing their genitals to women.
1: Yeah.
0: They've got no problem with it. And so Stu wrote an article. Everybody covered it. I think the Wall Street Journal covered it, National Review, all the normal conservative outlets out there. Mm-hmm. It said earlier this month, the Democratic Socialists of America's top leadership met for an in-person meeting of their National Political Committee, the DSA's governing authority. The result was a meeting was workers deserve more. Which, of course, as we all know, that's the communist slogan.
1: Yeah.
0: You know, remember, right. The Communist Party was for workers.
1: Right.
0: I always found it amazing that the authoritarian governments that were set up for the worker never really treated the worker well. And the capitalist society that they're still complaining about, that the rich get richer, have enriched a middle class like never seen before in the history of the world. It's always interesting.
1: Right. Yeah.
0: But they have a rebooted platform of their proposals. Are you ready?
1: Okay.
0: Here we go.
1: All right.
0: The Democrat Socialists of America, which is now the young new leadership of the Democratic Party, wants to scrap the U.S. Senate. Hmm. They want to abolish in the capitalist state the defunding of the Department of War, no money going to the Department of Defense.
1: Okay.
0: Amnesty for all illegal immigrants.
1: Okay. And
0: all right. And the Electoral College. And replacing, they go way beyond getting rid of the Electoral College, and replacing the president and the Supreme Court with an executive and judiciary chosen by and subordinate to Congress. So it would be where everything would be run by popular vote.
1: Yeah.
0: Once again, they think they found a loophole.
1: Mm-hmm.
0: More and more members seek election to local and national positions, the platform represents a clear statement. It's radicalism. It gives a glimpse into how the equivalent of the DSA's board of directors, some of whom have appeared to be moderate, actually think about politics. Workers deserve more emerged from another DSA committee that spent 2 months grappling with and debating its language. The other things that they would want to do, for example, is government ownership of all major corporations.
1: Hmm.
0: Police budgets cut annually to zero. Zero for national defense, zero money to police forces. This is what's leading the Democratic Party right now. These are the new leaders of the Democratic Party. This is what they want. Not from Eric and Gary assuming what they want, but in their own words, what they have put forth in their platform.
1: Yeah.
0: Wow. They want the Constitution gone.
1: Of course.
0: They issued a statement against U.S. imperialism, claimed that the U.S. has committed over 800 terrorist attacks against Cuba, with hundreds more having occurred against officials and commercial operations outside the country. They ended with the words, "Long live the Cuban Revolution."
1: Wow.
0: Meanwhile, the National Assembly of the People's Power, Cuba's supreme institution, just passed a sweeping set of reforms that may set an island on the path to free markets.
1: Right.
0: In Cuba itself, the revolution is on life support. to the Democratic Socialist of America.

0: America, which is the new young leadership of the Democratic Party, it remains an inspiration. You know, by the way, public financing of all campaigns, electoral college gone, but if the electoral college is gone without question, if you're saying that the president and the Supreme Court should be picked by Congress, which would just be the House, the Senate would be gone.
1: Right. And that's been their goal for a long time.
0: Yes.
1: Well, undermine the Constitution, do away with it altogether, essentially dismantle it at every turn.
0: It would defund the Department of War, which means no military.
1: Right.
0: Close overseas bases. You'd have to if you defunded the Department of War. Close overseas bases and all economic sanctions, which would include those against Iran, Cuba, and Russia. It would endorse universal amnesty for illegal immigrants, ending restrictions on marriage, which is the goal to legalize polygamy.
1: Oh, wow. You know, I mean, no funding for the Department of War means military is closed. Everything. All military is gone. Gone. Gone. No national defense. Man. I'm sure Iran would abide by their deal if that happened.
0: Yeah. It really is amazing.
1: It's idiotic. I mean, yep. It's not going to happen, but it is a clear picture of who they are and what they're aiming for.
0: Oh, yeah. It's their goal.
1: You should know this.
0: We are Red Eye Radio.
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2: 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Typically, the highest rates across major segments are paid for loads negotiated on Sundays, and the highest volume of loads for all segments is seen on Mondays, also the weekday that tends to be the best for flatbed negotiations, yielding the best rates. Owner-operators tend to have less negotiation strength on Tuesday, which shows the lowest weekday spread between brokers' offered rates and actual paid rates. Broker offers tend to rise by Wednesday, as the end of the week is in sight. This day also seems optimal for the 3 o'clock hustle, so called for its reliance on that afternoon time of day, when brokers are getting nervous, to improve negotiation strength. Stay mindful of this system to maximize your revenue. 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

0: Beer Runner Radio. He is Eric Cronin. I'm Gary McNamara. Welcome in. Good morning. What I was just looking at here. Here we go. Trying to see here the. I lost what the other things that they wanted to, the Democratic Socialists of America wanted to do.
1: Yeah.
0: Just reading a couple of articles and I lost my place there.
1: Yeah. Okay.
0: Police departments cut to zero.
1: Yeah.
0: Okay. Police department cuts to zero is what Democrats would want.
1: Right.
0: Military cut to zero.
1: Yeah. Okay.
0: There would be no money there.
1: No military.
0: No military.
1: You're on your own.
0: No police. I mean, this, yeah. Another would be police and prison, abolish prisons and all police. This is what the Democratic Socialists of America, which is Mondani, IOC, Bernie Sanders, Plattner, this is what they want, the new leadership. A provision explicitly naming Jerusalem as the capital of Palestine.
1: Okay.
0: And ranked choice voting.
1: All right. Yeah, okay.
0: Just wow. Yeah.

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1: Man, I love this place. I've been surfing here since I was a kid. Now, seeing my grandson out on the water, it means everything to me. Watching him and taking in the blue waves, the sea breeze, the blurry horizon.
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1: We are Red Eye Radio. He is Eric Carlin. I'm Gary McNamara. Welcome and good morning. Thanks for being here.
2: Thank you.
1: I think it's pretty fascinating to see where the Democratic Party wants to go.
2: Yeah. Yeah.
1: And the Democratic Socialists of America, with their new platform, points it out. The one thing that I find interesting, because they wish to get rid of the Senate, the Electoral College, just destroy the not even bypass the Electoral College, just have the President and Supreme Court somehow subservient to Congress, whatever that means.
2: Yeah.
1: Or under the control of Congress. I don't know.
2: Right.
1: Not sure what they're talking about there, because they didn't get into the specific details. But what interests me the most, you know, we look at what futurists, you know, how they see changing population patterns. You know, you and I've talked about what's happening to, you know, California, New York, losing population slowly. The fact that when projected out, it's, you know, projections have been done. Texas could be 100 million people by 2100.
2: Mm-hmm.
1: Florida would be in second place. Florida would be 70 million.
2: Yeah.
1: That's what if the patterns continue to go the way they do, and, you know, the political culture is, you know, different in these particular states, which affects business and taxes, cost of living, whatever. California will be third with less than 50 million.
2: Mm.
1: They're what, 40 million now?
2: Yeah, it 41?
1: Something like that. So California hardly grows at all.
2: Yeah.
1: The population is dominated in 75 years by Texas and Florida.
2: Mm-hmm.
1: So if you wish to get rid of the Electoral College, if you wish to get rid of the Senate, then you give over that time, and this is where we say, do Democrats and liberals ever think? You give much more power in 75 years, or continuing day in and day out all the way to the next 75 years, to the South.
2: Yeah.
1: Because people are moving.
2: Right.
1: And in that time period, it would be huge. One of the things we've often talked about is the fact that we have a constitutional and economic illiteracy in this country. It's just amazing.
2: Oh,
1: how
2: yeah.
1: little people know how yeah. economics, and economics is simple. All you got to do is follow how people react to incentive. That's
2: right.
1: it.
2: Right.
1: Once you know that, you know economics.
2: That's the basis you understand everything else.
1: Yeah, because you follow the people's self-interest and what they wish to do. I mean, it's incentive. And when you look at the Constitution, of the United States, if you think about it, one of the two major things that it does is it lays out individual rights. It limits the power of the government to the individual. And the other thing it does is the separation of powers, and also what it does is ensure that the people of all states, even the smallest states, feel that they are represented in the federal government. And that was done to ensure that there won't be a civil war.
2: Right.
1: The Senate exists. That's why you have almost all free countries, Western countries, you know, have a bicameral legislature.
2: Right.
1: One for geography and one for population.
2: Right.
1: Because it covers all. And, you know, that was the purpose of it. The purpose of the Electoral College is so the major states, you think about it, if the Electoral College didn't exist, what would it be 75 years from now if it was population driven? Only look how much power Florida and Texas would have.
2: Right.
1: Unbelievable power.
2: Yeah.
1: At that particular point. And lower states just don't get represented at all. But when you see everything in here, and let me get back to the other story. I was looking at that, the, uh, the projection for population, when you see everything that they would do, just go through it one more time so people know. The Democrats Socialists of America, which include members like AOC, Bernie Sanders, Mamdani, Platner, that's where the Democratic Party is going.
2: This is not the Babylon Bee.
1: No.
2: By the way.
1: No, it's not. They would replacement of the president and the Supreme Court with an executive and judiciary chosen by and subordinate to Congress. I'd love to see how that works.
2: Subordinate to Congress.
1: Police, get rid of all police.
2: All.
1: Abolition of police and prisons.
2: I saw that movie. It's called The Purge.
1: Yeah. They would name Jerusalem as the capital of a Palestinian state. Ranked choice voting. You know one thing that isn't included in this one for some reason? The abolition of the Second Amendment doesn't exist in this document.
2: Really?
1: Yeah. I'm sure they would.
2: Do we need to call them and remind them?
1: Probably.
2: Yeah, probably.
1: It would scrap the U.S. Senate, defund the Department of War, amnesty for all illegal immigrants.
2: And by the way, we don't have a timeline on that. It doesn't say, no, it may, I don't know, but it doesn't say who are already here or have been here for a while. Right. Which would mean basically no borders if there is no timeline set on that, no time parameter set on.
1: Right. It would include full public financing for campaigns.
2: Uh-huh.
1: Alongside the establishment of public ownership of the largest corporations and essential industries to ensure Democrat control and accountability and strict regulations on investment properties. Well, investment is done if the government owns big companies.
2: Oh, yeah.
1: The investment's gone.
2: Who would invest?
1: You know, by the way, when you look at it, you see the people say, who the hell's over the weekend? And we just thought about this $300 billion. Doesn't matter where it comes from. Who the hell's going to invest in industry in Iran?
2: Right.
1: If you're going to invest $300 billion, it's going to be for weaponry or whatever.
2: Right.
1: In order to get them. Where's this money coming from? So there you go. That's where the Democratic Party is. You know, this is where the leadership of the new generation wishes to go. New and old generation, because Bernie Sanders is a part of this.
2: It's full on communism.
1: Yeah.
2: Full on communism.
1: So expect the Second Amendment would be included in there.
2: Yes. Exactly. In fact, the only amendment that would survive is the Fifth Amendment for them. This is so stupid, but this is their stuff.
1: Is it, yeah?
2: We didn't make it up.
1: Nope.
2: Seth Dillon and his very talented staff at the Babylon Bee write this.
1: No, they did not.
2: This is their platform. No cops, no military, no prisons. Ready? Go.
1: It's the Memorandum of Mamdani.
2: Yes. The Memorandum of Chaos. It would be nothing but chaos. If you have no police, you have no enforcement. If you have no prison, you have no disincentive for breaking the law, which, by the way, wouldn't be enforced anyway. So what would you have?
1: I love this here. Sarah Milner, a member of the far-left Reform and Revolution Caucus, acknowledged that the platform's more radical language may be, quote, off-putting for people. But she pointed to Woodrow Wilson's advocacy for dramatic structural change in America governance.
2: No! No!
1: One of the member co-chairs admitted that abolishing the Senate is pretty radical and is something I think more and more people are seeing that as very reasonable. Well, that's because you're completely and totally clueless completely and totally clueless.
2: Yes.
1: Yes. Because you think about it. Massachusetts would lose representation, one of the most liberal states out there.
2: Yeah. Yep.
1: You look at all the small northeastern, very liberal states that would lose representation and any type of power. When it actually came down to doing it, which, by the way, isn't going to happen.
2: No.
1: But you have to understand how radical these people are taking over the Democratic Party. I won't say just taking over. Well embedded in the Democratic Party now. This is what they wish to do. Understand how radical they are, not based on what we say how radical they are, but based on what they say how radical they are. And that's some of the stuff even talking about. Yeah, it may seem radical to some people out there, but you know, people are now starting to come along because they're idiots.
2: Yeah. Yeah, they're morons. This is, again, a perfect way to define who they are. They're defining who they are and what they want. No more laws, no more enforcement. By the way, all laws would have to be abolished, would they not? Why would you have laws if you had no enforcement?
1: Well, I love this one here. The debate over abolishing the forces of a capitalist state have exposed divisions within Democratic Socialist of America. Some factions wondering whether this language could translate into actionable campaigns and demands for DSA candidates. Red Star Caucus's Hazel Williams, by contrast, described it as basic socialist demand. They argued that the issue required greater nuance, pointing to black liberation organizers as credible communist organizers who have advocated for community command of police rather than full abolition. Mm-hmm. So now they're debating.
2: Mm-hmm.
1: Should the radicals control the police department, or should the police departments just not exist?
2: Well, it's the thing is if you don't have enforcement, or if the radicals controlled the level of enforcement, there's no need for laws.
1: No, and we already know what they would do because we saw it from, what's his name in New York? Remember?
2: Mm.
1: Gun control, gun control, gun control, Alvin Bragg. Gun control, gun control, gun control. Well, I have an idea. If you use a gun in the commission of a robbery, but you don't shoot anybody, we're not going to charge you with having that illegal gun and using it for a criminal act.
2: Well, we could go one step further. Inner city gangs have a right to defend themselves. I mean, what the hell? This is nothing but chaos. It is nothing but chaos. That's what they're trying to create.
1: Is that going to be part of the DSA's memorandum of understanding?
2: No, that's what this is turning into. I mean, seriously. And New York would be renamed Tehran. New York City. This is ludicrous, but it's important to tell you everything they have on their agenda, what they would want if they thought they could get it.
1: Yeah. Yeah.
2: And they're at every turn pushing for it. They're chipping away at every turn.
1: Thanks to Stu Smith from the City Journal that covered all the new platform for the Democrats.
2: Yeah, great job.
1: We are Red Eye Radio.
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0: We're Red Eye Radio. He is Eric Carlin. I'm Gary McNamara. Well, as we began the show, if the administration needs any help with the reflecting pool there in Washington, give us a call. We're both, you were a pool owner at one time. I'm currently a pool owner with who will be installing a
1: new
0: saltwater system, chlorine system in my pool tomorrow. So we understand how to do it, but just when I saw, well, they had the aerators on and they have algicide, I'm laughing going, now you got to be moving that water.

0: You got a filtration system. You got to make sure the chlorine level's right.
1: Get it going.
0: And to check the alkalinity and the pH of it.
1: Yep. Come on.
0: How much stabilizer and conditioner do you have in it? Are you treating it like a swimming pool? If you're not, you're going to have problems. End of story.
1: Yeah. By the way, British Prime Minister Starmer could announce his resignation today. Trump announced it yesterday. And it turns out his replacement, Ryan Seacrest. So he's taking on at one more job. But, yeah, that could happen as early as today. They're expecting it sometime today. We'll see.

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7: A world leader will soon no longer be leading. I'm Dave Anthony, Fox News. Britain's Prime Minister Keir Starmer is on his way out of office.
8: Months of growing unpopularity among the public, months of growing pressure from within his Labour Party, all coming to a head, forcing Keir Starmer to stand down.
9: Every decision I've taken has been about putting the country I love first. That is why I will resign as leader of the Labour Party.
8: Starmer will stay in power until his party chooses a replacement, likely by September. The hot favourite is Andy Burnham, the mayor of Manchester.

0: wiped Israel and the U.S. off the map. I'm sure they regret that. Right. That's a great point. He missed what they were trying to say. It was lost in translation. But here we are, Monday morning, after the whole thing looked like it was coming together. Kumbaya. I think they were going to actually sing Kumbaya. And now we're back to zero.
1: After it looked like they were coming together.
0: Yeah. Well, from Trump's perspective, yeah.
1: Well, I will say this, that before I came in, I was driving here and stuck in a construction traffic jam for like 25 minutes.
0: Gee, that never happens around here.
1: For me, it actually doesn't. That's like the first time in a couple of years. Dead stop for 25 minutes. I'm like, I was just to the point of calling Ellen going, I might not make it in on time, but I was sitting there thinking it and rocking out, I thought to myself, I go, there's not much to say. I mean, this is exactly what we, you know, what we thought would happen, but we're no geniuses. It's like, if you've paid attention to Iran the last 47 years, none of this is a surprise at all. I mean, this is expected, you know, how they would respond. It's their method. I mean, that's what they've been doing for 47 years.
0: And they're not going to stop.
1: Right. 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

0: We are Red Eye Radio. He is Eric Carlin. I'm Gary McNamara. You know, one thing I wanted to say.
1: Yeah.
0: Before we get to all the interesting things happen over the weekend, just want to say thanks to all the people that that communicated with me about my dad, and not only about my dad, but and I really really like it because it's I think it people help each other.
1: Yeah,
0: I had one of our great listeners who told me about his his brother in hospice.
1: Yeah,
0: I've had a couple of people when they talk about my father. Talk about the situations they've had with other family members. Mm-hmm. And to me, that's wonderful. The fact that they believe that they can reach out and we have a short, discussion, going back and forth and, wish each other well because especially with parents and siblings and stuff like that. I've been getting a lot of stuff on that, which, I appreciate it too.
1: I remember, being on the air, when your mom passed, and it was overwhelming the level of love coming through from our listeners. And my brother passing in April was the first immediate family member for me to lose. And I fully get it. Because I felt it and I still get it from listeners. And it's so great. We feel very fortunate that you make a choice to be here for our little show every night or on the podcast, and we couldn't be more grateful for
0: little?
1: Your well, medium size.
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10: Britain is going to get a new prime minister. I'm Dave Anthony, Fox News.
11: I will resign as leader of the Labour Party. I have spoken to His Majesty the King this morning to inform him of my decision.
10: Keir Starmer will step down, though not immediately, as his party works to pick a new leader and prime minister, potentially new Parliament member Andy Burnham, who will seek the office. Fox's Jeff Paul reports from London.
12: Starmer has faced economic pressure as well as criticism for his handling of illegal immigration and the appointment of former Jeffrey Epstein friend Peter Mandelson as U.S. ambassador. He also experienced a souring relationship with the White House after the U.K. didn't join in on the Iran war. President Trump yesterday writing this on social media. He failed badly on two very important subjects, immigration and energy.
10: The president also threatened to bomb Iran again over the weekend. At times, there were tense talks between the U.S. and Iran with mediators in Switzerland. Vice President Vance was there saying the initial deal will prevent Iran from getting a nuclear weapon as negotiations continue for 60 days.
13: The Iranians also acknowledged major progress in the talks, adding that a deconfliction cell for Lebanon will be the first real test of the understanding. Israel and Hezbollah did not trade fire on Sunday for the first time since March 2nd. In response, Israel lifted all restrictions for civilians in the northern part of the country. In a call with Fox News on Sunday, President Trump said he was disappointed Israel can't put Hezbollah away.
10: Fox's Trey Yingston, Tel Aviv, now to Washington, where President Trump says work will begin immediately fixing the reflecting pool. He claims it was seriously vandalized. Writing on Truth Social, who would do such a thing? U.S. Attorney for D.C. Jeanine Pirro tells Fox they'll prosecute those issued citations.
0: Look, the president has made it a priority to make D.C. not only safe but beautiful.
10: That pool has turned green, filled with algae, after a company the president hired painted the bottom of the pool dark blue, but some of that paint's peeled off, seen floating in the pool. America's listening to Fox News.
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10: It was a violent weekend in Chicago. Shootings left 7 people dead, more than 30 wounded, prompting President Trump to renew his call for a National Guard intervention, something Democratic Governor J.B. Pritzker has rejected for Illinois. The president wrote on Truth Social he could make Chicago safe in 1 month. There's been a school shooting in the Philippines.
16: Police say the suspects, aged 14 and 15, were armed with one pistol each. We're told they opened fire at a high school in the central Philippines, killing 3 fellow students and wounding 7 more. Most of the dead and injured are girls. The regional police chief told reporters the suspects are close friends who said that they'd been bullied in school. President Ferdinand Marcos Jr. has ordered an investigation and asked law enforcement to boost school security. Jonathan Savage, Fox News.
10: On Wall Street, stock futures are mixed, barely moving at all before this week's trading. At soccer's World Cup, Iran played to a draw for the second time, 0-0 against Belgium. Cape Verde also tied Uruguay 2-2. Egypt got its first ever World Cup win, topping New Zealand 3-1 in a couple of 4-0 matches. Spain over Saudi Arabia, Japan topped Tunisia. In golf, Wyndham Clark won the U.S. Open, the third major tournament of the year, but he nearly blew it.
17: Well, Clark started the day 6 strokes ahead of the field. He bogeyed 3 of his first 7 holes. And at the same time, Sam Burns made a charge, giving himself a couple putts late to tie for the lead. Burns ended up finishing 1 stroke back, watching Clark par the 18th as he held on to become just the 9th golfer ever to lead the U.S. Open wire to wire, winning the tournament for the second time in his career.
18: I'm proud of myself that I battled through. I mean, things really could have gotten away from me, and I stood tough, and yeah, I would have liked to win by more, but as long as you win, it doesn't matter.
17: Clark, courtesy of the USGA. Greg Thompson, Fox News.
10: In NASCAR, Corey Heim won his first career cup race on a first-of-its-kind track, a road course set up on a U.S. Navy base near San Diego, California. I'm Dave Anthony. This is Fox News.
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21: Hi.
1: Welcome. Thank you for being here.
21: Thanks a lot.
1: You know, just as I said over the weekend, let me see, we had a 3-day weekend, and Thursday I flew into New York to see my dad and saw my dad all day Friday, and then came back Saturday, and so I was out of the loop for a while, just because of time change and sleep and everything else. I was out of the loop really for like 36 hours. I would, you know, glance at my phone, whatever, but not the normal, and you know what I'm talking about, Eric, obsessiveness. In fact, I was, who was I talking to? Might have been one of the nurses.
21: Hmm.
1: And I was, you know, we were talking about our jobs and how much she loves her job. And she asked me what I did. And I told her and how much I love my job. She's younger. And I said, she said, oh, and you're still 70 and still working. And I said, we're talking. I said, yeah. She said, why? And I said, because I'm addicted to it. It's my drug.
21: Yeah. Yeah.
1: And I said, for example, I've been sitting here. The phone's over there. The phone's over there. And, in my dad's room right over there. I keep thinking about it. I keep thinking about I haven't checked my phone in a half an hour.
21: Yeah.
1: And I said, I won't be able to, you know, because with my dad, I won't be able to, you know, get the news as much, and there's like this, you know, addiction to it. But when I look at what happened over the weekend, nothing surprised me at all. This is exactly what I thought, you know, would happen in any type of negotiation. I think the Trump administration now is just being reactive to everything. You don't see, you know, he's reacting to everything that happens across the board, so he attacks everyone. I mean, he went after Israel. He went after Iran. He went after Republicans that don't support him. He went after Italy. I mean, it was just all over the place. But here's the thing: the one defense that was coming up from those in the media and elsewhere that are saying, well, you know, this deal, you know, you have to understand that what we have done to damage Iran. I'm like, well, nobody's questioning that. That's a straw man again.
21: Right.
1: Nobody's making that. And they're trying to say, don't you understand what Trump has done? Yeah, that's the whole point. We understand what he did.
21: Mm-hmm.
1: Here's the question, though, as we brought up to you on Thursday's show, last time we were here. If any of us would have known, I know you're the same way because we talked about this before, if we had known when Trump went in that the MOU would be how this would conclude, we would have never been in favor of going, ever.
21: Right.
1: Because that's not what we were sold.
21: Right.
1: That's simple. And we acknowledge the incredible military success, which is part of the frustration. We wanted the job finished. I don't like it when we're at war or you're trying to finish a war and you're not being told the truth by the people involved in it.
21: Right.
1: From the very beginning, regime change was one of the things that we wanted to do. We wanted to do three things. It was laid out by the administration. We don't lay it out. We got the email last week that somebody said, you know, you voted for him. You voted for him every time. Why don't you allow him to govern? It's like, well, we can't stop him from governing. But apparently you believe we have powers that we don't have. We're responding to anybody in Washington who is governing. We can't make them govern or make them not govern.
22: Sometimes in my tiny brain, I like to think I have that kind of power.
1: No, but I don't. We don't at all. So yeah. when that was the thing that, but the three things were, damage their potential to develop nuclear weapons. Get rid of their missiles, right? Their ballistic missiles, and ensure by the devastation that we create that they cannot continue to fund the proxies that attack American interests.
21: Yep.
1: The last two seem to have been forgotten about.
22: No, I mean, it was for me, I thought to myself, look, even if we got the uranium, if you're saying, all right, we're going to agree to open up the strait and we're going to agree to give them their $6 billion, unfreeze their $6 billion, and we're going to let them sell oil, we're going to lift sanctions, they're going to go right back to doing what they were doing before. They may not have nuclear weapons, but they're going to do exactly what they did before. They're going to fund Hezbollah, Hamas, all their proxies around the world.
1: Well, our point that we made Thursday was, you know, because as we have seen, and we talked about this, this is, you know, 5 days old now, where the president would say, well, they need to have ballistic missiles.
22: Right.
1: You know, if Saudi Arabia, they need to have them. It's like you have Republicans going, what the hell are you talking about here? And then the whole thing, well, you know, it's their money. They should be able to get their money back. It's their money. And you're sitting there going, well, then why did we even go to war? Because if your only goal was to deplete the potential for them to use nuclear weapons, you did that last year. You could have just bombed those sites again.
22: And been done.
1: And been done. You did everything because you wanted to get rid of the ballistic missiles and stop the funding of the proxies.
22: Yes.
1: Because you didn't need to do it otherwise.
22: Right.
1: And regime change.
22: Yes.
1: That's what you wanted to do. That's what you communicated to the American public. And then when he came out the other day and said, regime change, I never consider regime change. Stop lying.
22: You bombed the Ayatollah's personal headquarters.
1: Right.
22: Knowing he was going to be above ground at that time of day, which is why you did it at that time of day.
1: Nobody is, it's the straw man, especially Vance is out there straw manning everything.
22: Mm-hmm.
1: And it's just like, and then when I heard over the weekend, and there's no recognition of what the president has done. Yes, there is.
22: Nobody,
1: in fact, I don't know any Republican. And by the way, the CBS poll that came out, the polling is not, the problem for the president is not the polling of the general public. The general public was against doing this to begin with.
22: Yeah, right, right.
1: They were against doing it to begin with.
22: Right.
1: Remember we played the Obama advisor who said, the Biden advisor that said, in the second term, we probably would have gone into.
22: Mm-hmm.
1: It's like, whoa. He goes, that was a consideration. We didn't want to do it before the election, but after the election, we had planned it.
22: Now, Joe Biden wouldn't have known anything about it, but they would have gone in. Yeah.
1: And, but I mean that we all know, the situation with Iran, and we all know there's been a war going on for 47 years.
22: Yeah.
1: But, that is, to me, that's what it comes down to. We would have never agreed ever to expand the war and then come out and say, well, they should have their nuclear missiles and, we can't keep their money. We would have never agreed that the conclusion of this war, based on what the president told us the goals and communicated to us what the goals were, we would never have agreed that the conclusion would be we hope to reach a method of whatever it is, momentum.
22: Memorandum.
1: Memorandum of understanding.
22: Understanding, yeah.
1: And admit, as the president did, defeat when he said, well, no, we can't, we can't keep them from, attacking the, Strait of Hormuz and ships in there. So we sort of have to do it.
22: Right.
1: What are you talking about? It's not what you were talking about. And then just a couple days before, we've destroyed their military. They have no capability whatsoever.
22: Right.
1: Well, we can't control the Strait of Hormuz. Stop it. And now he's just attacking everybody. It's just pure reaction to whoever doesn't do what he wants at that particular moment. And it's just, it's nuts.
22: It's,
1: but it has got nothing to do that we have not recognized what the president did that was good.
22: Right.
1: It was, you took it to this point. You stated this is what you're going to do. And then you backed off.
22: Yeah.
1: And I'm sorry, but you've gotten to the point, especially with the Strait of Hormuz, where you're negotiating backwards. It's the art of the Costanza deal.
22: Yeah.
1: If you understand the Seinfeld episode where George Costanza negotiated in the opposite way.
22: Mm-hmm.
1: I mean, it's just, it's ridiculous. Well, and on all those points, any point that we have just brought up, they have not been able to successfully argue.
22: No.
1: None of it.
22: No. And

0: You got to have an out, right? I mean, that was the criticism. You can't stay forever. You got to have an out. What's your goal? What are you trying to accomplish? With Iran, very different situation, but the same principle applies there. What are you trying to do? It's clear. There can be no debate about the fact that they wanted regime change. They wanted regime change. They were trying to apparently get arms to the Kurds, have the Kurds give arms to the people of Iran. By the way, if that's true, if that's accurate, that's stupid. Do you believe for a moment, after watching other fellow Iranians being slaughtered by the IRGC in the streets, even if they had arms, they were going to, they, the people of Iran, were going to, without any training, probably, for most of them, and with a great deal of fear, were going to overthrow their own government? No. It would have to be trained forces, whether it's Americans or other friendly nations who want the regime gone. But you cannot debate the fact that this was in part about regime change. That was a big part of it. And they didn't get it. They expected, and the president said it in the 8-minute speech, he alluded to it. They expected the people to rise up. The people of Iran were not going to rise up because they lived in constant fear of being slaughtered, as many of their fellow Iranian people have been by the regime. This is not rocket surgery. This is not hard to understand at all.
1: No, it's not hard to
0: understand. You've got 47 years of training on the books, paper training to tell you what to expect and what not to expect. And we're more capable than any other nation, but more capable than we've ever been as a nation to get the job done. The question is, are you willing to finish the mission?
1: What bothers me the most is the president and the vice president pretending that Sharia supremacy doesn't exist in Iran.
0: Yeah. Yeah.
1: That they've given that up.
0: Yeah.
1: Because we believe that economics is more important to them.
0: Right.
1: I mean, and that's what, by the way, that's what, you know, we remember the 9/11 commission. That's what they said.
0: Right.
1: They were at war with us. We're not at war with them.
0: Right.
1: And it's like, here we go. Let's repeat it again.
0: Right.
1: And, but the only way that the president and the vice president can sell it to you is by bringing out straw men and not telling you the truth about what the leadership of that country is about and ignoring Sharia supremacy. You cannot do that.
0: Right.
1: And for us to sit here knowing the history of it and watch this administration, who you thought just a few months ago understood it completely and was going to wipe out level after level of the Sharia supremacy government over there until they finally give up, to see that stop and then try to sell you the delusion that, oh, this is a new government over there.
0: Trump says that, and then Vance over the weekend, we want to start a new era, basically, I'm paraphrasing, a new era of relations between the U.S. and Iran.
1: Yeah, that everything, you know, his every war's ended in a negotiation, which isn't true. You know, last week that he said that we're negotiating because every war. No, they haven't.
0: No.
1: They've ended up World War II, because he said even World War II, in unconditional surrender.
0: Right. Which is where we began here,
1: which is
0: in the president's 8-minute speech.
1: Right. But we can conclude it with what we started with and said on Thursday. If the president ever would have said, we're going to go to war

0: Iran, and what we will accept is the memorandum of understanding that we have here now. There isn't one Republican that would have been for it. And when I saw the poll over the weekend, I said, doesn't matter what the people think. It's the split now within the Republican Party on this.
1: Yep.
0: That's the political problem that the president has.
1: Yes.
0: And we stated it that we believe this would be the, we believe this would be the choice he would take. But we said there's going to be a split in the Republican Party if he decided to take this. And we said that about 10 days ago before he decided to do all of this.
1: Yeah.
0: We said this is probably the path of least resistance that he believes, administration, but it isn't now because he's, the president's reacting and attacking everybody. On every side.
1: Yeah.
0: That doesn't really get you anywhere.
1: Nope.
0: We are Red Eye Radio.
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3: World Agricultural Outlook Board Chair Mark Jankowski adds, a mixture of product and class price adjustments month over month and year over year ends up projecting lower all milk prices for this year and next compared to the previous month, but still up 20 cents per hundredweight in 2027. I'm Rod Bain reporting for the U.S. Department of Agriculture in Washington, D.C.
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0: We are Red Eye Radio. He's Eric Carling. I'm Gary McNamara. I was reading Michael Goodwin's column in the New York Post, and you know, absolute Trump supporter. He's just going bonkers at all of this. He said, an essential and great ally one day, roadkill the next, such as Israel's topsy-turvy relationship with the Trump White House. Mm-hmm. The wild swings offer the clearest example of yet how widespread criticism of this generous deal with Iran is rattling this administration. And it is. He talked about the, you know, the Axios report about the president unloading on Netanyahu and using the F word again, and you're crazy and all that.
1: Yeah.
0: Goes from there, the job of beating up the Jewish state was left to Vice President J.D. Vance, who fired off a series of extraordinary insults. He stated in a White House press release, a briefing notable for his brutal scolding of Israeli critics, which language that tracked Trump's Netanyahu tirade, Donald J. Trump is the only head of the state in the entire world who is sympathetic to the nation of Israel at this moment in time, and he happens to be the head of state of the world's superpower. And he says, then he says, Israel doesn't give up the right to self-defense. If Hezbollah fires rockets or drones at Israel, the Iranians don't give up the right to self-defense in their country. We'll get to more coming up.

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1: And he is Eric Carley, and I'm Gary McNamara. 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All right, just a couple more comments here, and then to the story that really, really got my attention over the weekend. And I think it was first the City Journal, which is a great conservative publication, talked about, you know, the Democratic Socialists of America, which is where the Democratic Party is going. You know, there's this thing to say, well, there's a split in the Democratic Party. I don't see that split, but we'll get to that here in just a moment. The DSA is where they're going.
2: Yeah.
1: This is what the Democrats want to do. And when you see it, you're like, you got to be kidding me. It's like, no, they're not changing. They're moving further left. But I wanted to finish this. There's just a couple of comments on Michael Goodwin's column in the New York Post about the attacks on Israel by the president and J.D. Vance. Getting to J.D. Vance, what he said, he goes, as when J.D. Vance said, Israel doesn't give, this is a quote, Israel does not give up the right to self-defense if Hezbollah fires rockets or drones at Israel. The Iranians don't give up the right of self-defense in their country. And then he said, it's very simple. These are all quotes. You can't tell a country, whether it's Israel or Iran, they're not allowed to have any self-defense. His logic is absurd on its face because America went to war with these goals, destroying Iran's nuclear program, diminishing its missile stockpiles, and ending its support for Hamas, Hezbollah, and the Houthis. Yet here is Vance acting as if Israel, our mighty and loyal ally, is a problem for the sin of defending itself against Hezbollah. He neglects the key fact which is that the terror group sworn to the destruction of Israel has taken over Lebanon and hides behind civilians and schools and apartment buildings and fires its rockets and missiles into northern Israeli cities and towns. Twisting the knife, Vance talks in ways that would make jihadists proud. What gets the president frustrated sometimes is that we seem to be right on the cusp of a major breakthrough in an agreement, he said, and then all of a sudden there's a major explosion that goes off in a civilian population center in Beirut, and a lot of people who have nothing to do with Hezbollah lose their lives. That's not acceptable. Once again, Vance failed to note any difference between terrorists and the Israeli Defense Forces. He followed that with even more even-handed mush. We do not want Hezbollah attacking Israel, but in order to ensure that happens, we have got to actually build the kind of regional framework that can cut off money to Hezbollah, cut off Iranian support for Hezbollah, and ensure that Lebanon's territorial sovereignty is respected by all parties. He neglected to say that Hezbollah's very existence and presence is a violation of Lebanon's sovereignty. His habit of false equivalence reveals that no disarming or disbanding of Hezbollah is likely. Trump used similar words at the G7 summit in Europe, suggesting that Iran had missiles was not a reason to block the deal. If other countries have them, it's a bit unfair for them not to have some. If Saudi Arabia and Qatar, they still have some, I would say that in a relative proportion, I think that's okay. Then Michael Goodwin writes, somebody needs to check the White House water. Meanwhile, yeah. Trump then used a public appearance Friday to reverse his tone on Netanyahu.
2: Yeah.
1: We fought very well with Israel, and we've had a great relationship with Israel, calling Netanyahu a warrior prime minister. And as we said, it's this simple, and there's no argument that the president, the vice president, can give to this. If you had, instead of the president's 8-minute speech, instead of laying out everything as you did, if you would have said, we wish to go to war with Iran, and we will only end the war when we get a memorandum of understanding to open up the Strait of Hormuz, which is open now, and then negotiate allowing them to have ballistic missiles and funding down the road, which again, doesn't matter what they agree to.
2: Right.
1: And as we know now, that great debate going on, is there money or is there not money going before they do anything? Mm-hmm. And if you actually read it, with signing of the agreement did release some money.
2: Right.
1: From what I can see.
2: Right.
1: And reading the agreement. I would have been absolutely against what the president did. Now, Michael Goodwin says there were three reasons. We believe there were four.
2: Hmm.
1: Because the fourth would be regime change. And they keep denying that as if it didn't happen. And it's almost, to me, that's almost like Obama saying, the border is secure. And the video camera showing, you know, the video of people streaming across the border.
2: Yeah. Well, I mean, again, it doesn't matter what you put on paper, sign, seal, deliver. If it's with the regime, it means nothing.
1: Right.
2: It means nothing. If they hand over uranium, it means they're still going to be funding their proxies and attacking, and they'll use everything they've got. In fact, I would say, based on Iran's history, what they would do from there is they would ramp up basically the attacks on Western interests, including the U.S., on U.S. soil, Israel, and everywhere else through their proxies, because they'd be well-funded as a part of this deal.
1: So the four were, again, regime change.
2: Yes.
1: Get rid of their nuclear program.
2: Mm-hmm.
1: Get rid of the ballistic missiles.
2: Mm-hmm.
1: And stop the funding for the proxies.
2: Yep.
1: Those were the four things. Now they say it was never their goal to have regime change, which, of course, the president said that right after, well, yeah, I mean, the Kurds took our weapons that we were going to arm the Iranian people. And one of the first people we took out was their leader. And we were, you know, we got a few levels of their government. Well, the only reason you do that is regime change.
2: Yes.
1: People aren't stupid. And then, as I've said, you didn't need to go to war because since you've said they should have ballistic missiles and they should be able to get their money back.
2: Mm-hmm.
1: That's what the president and the vice president have said over the last couple of days, then you shouldn't have gone to war.
2: Right.
1: All you need to do is continue what you did last year, which was Israel and the United States. Every time they open up those tunnels to start again, processing nuclear materials, you bury them again. You bury them again. You bury them again. You bury them again. There was no reason to go to war. This is why none of this makes sense. When you actually break it down, it's so frustrating to watch all of this, but when the big argument was, how come people are, you can't ignore what the president has done? We're not.
2: No.
1: We're not ignoring that.
2: We're saying it's not finished.
1: Yeah. And so I don't know where they go, because what a cluster it was over the week.
2: There's no way to describe it. This whole thing tells me that they clearly wanted regime change and thought it was going to come easier. And I know that sounds stupid, but so does the idea of the Kurds arming the Iranian people to overthrow their own government. When you look at that, I'm sorry, but that's not going to happen with the IRGC in place. That was never going to happen, and it didn't matter how well you armed the people of Iran. They have been under rule by this regime for far too long to take that on themselves. That was not going to happen. So I don't know, but I do know this. They know damn well at the White House this was about regime change, period. This was about regime change. It has to start with regime change. Then you get all their nuclear materials, everything, all their missiles, all of it. And then you start fresh. Whatever that looks like, I can't tell you. But all of those things had to be in place It didn't go down that way. And here we are, just a few months before an election, and things are sounding like, well, this isn't the old regime. I mean, this is a new regime. We want to start a new era of relations between the U.S. and Iran. Death to America.
1: Yeah, it's, that's, to me, it's the complete evasion of not recognizing, you know, the, Andrew McCarthy coins the term, Sharia supremacy, which is, you know, they don't think the same way we do. They don't think it's not a monetary deal to make a profit so they can produce goods and services and give their people a better quality of life.
2: On a much smaller scale
1: in Iran,
2: it was as if they, on the Zero Dark 30 thing with Osama bin Laden, they just told the SEAL Team 6, hey, look, just knock on his door. If nobody answers, you can leave.
1: Well, when I hear too, well, but there's peace now. There's peace now. There would have been peace if we just kept hitting their nuclear plants with our air power.
2: Right.
1: It would have been, you did it. Well, I mean, why did you expand what you were doing?
2: Right.
1: You expanded what you're doing because you wanted regime change.
2: Yes.
1: You wanted to continue to degrade their potential for producing nuclear weapons, but also you wanted to get rid of the ballistic missiles, and you wanted the money flow to their proxies, Hezbollah, the Houthis, and Hamas, to stop. And now it's like, well, no, the only thing we really want is the nuclear part of it. Ballistic missiles, well, they got to have some. And regime change, we never planned on doing that.
2: They have a right to defend themselves.
1: Hezbollah, the Houthis, whatever. Well, that's not really our concern. That money is theirs. Iran should be able to keep their money. Well, then why the hell did you go to war?
2: Yeah, what are we doing here?
1: Once you break it down, this administration has no defense of it at all. None. But I'm telling you, the media is doing a horrible job when they talk to Vance.
2: Mm. Yeah.
1: You know, ask these specific questions. We were sold something. We were sold again, and we've talked about this with this administration. You know, never promise the world and not deliver.
2: Right.
1: And we look at, you know, for example, Doge.
2: Yeah.
1: Doge was the beginning, you know, the beginning of it. The tariffs, what was sold, hasn't happened.
2: Still waiting on both of those checks,
1: well,
2: by the way.
1: But I mean, you can't, everything. You cannot promise huge things and not deliver and then pretend you were never promising these huge things. It doesn't work in politics.
2: Well, and then with the whole thing with Israel and Iran, those two need to knock it off.
1: Yeah, as if there's a moral equivalence between the two. Or as if the United States...
2: As if we weren't part of
1: we're
2: it.
1: We're not part of it, exactly.
2: The biggest part of it.
1: I know.
2: Wow.
1: We are Red Eye Radio.
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12: It is estimated 11 people die from drowning every day in the United States. 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Lake Chelan is a beautiful lake, but it can also be dangerous when it comes to unintentional drownings. Do not swim alone. 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

0: We have radio. He's Eric Harley, and I'm Gary McNamara. We're just laughing because just reading some of the headlines from the Babylon Bee. Their lead headline, Obama Library cruelly disenfranchises millions of black Americans by requiring photo ID for entry.
1: Oh, yes, yes. By the way, a listener wrote us and said, it's the Obama Center. They're not calling it the Obama officially, the Obama Library. And the reason is it's privately funded. It's not, it is not funded by National Archives. And so now the difference between this with the Obama Center and other libraries, just public libraries, is this. You can talk as much as you want to, but you can't read anything. So thank you to that listener, and that was Mary Beth. Thank you, Mary Beth, for writing that. And she said, can you confirm? And I did. And that is, it's the Obama Center. And it wasn't funded by, again, the National Archives. It was funded by the Illuminati.
0: Well, most presidential libraries, I mean, they don't receive all taxpayer dollars. There's a ton of funding.
1: No, there's always a lot of funding that goes in there. But I think this is like almost all. It is not controlled by the National Archives and Records Administration. It's privately operated campus owned and run by the Obama Foundation. So anyway, but they do say it's a library. But again, as long as you don't read anything, just do a lot of talking.

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6: Optimism after U.S.-Iran talks. I'm Dave Anthony, Fox News.
7: We made a lot of good progress. We did exactly what we wanted to do.
6: Vice President Vance, a short time ago at the Lake Lucerne Resort in Switzerland where the negotiations took place, he says that includes nuclear progress and the push to prevent Iran from having weapons.
7: We, and this is probably what we're most excited about as Americans, the Iranians have agreed to invite IAEA inspectors back into their country.
6: As for another big part of the conflict, oil and other shipping?
7: We wanted to build a mechanism for keeping the Strait of Hormuz open. It is open.
6: But Fox's Jonathan Savage reports
8: it was not all smooth sailing. Iranian state media said negotiations were paused after what it called an insulting message from President Trump. He posted on social media, "We'll hit Iran very hard if the Iranians don't stop proxies causing trouble in Lebanon." Technical level talks will continue through the week.
6: Now, Hezbollah and Israel did not attack each other yesterday for the first time in months. Britain's Prime Minister Keir Starmer resigned this morning.
9: Every decision I've taken has been about putting the country I love first.
6: President Trump had been critical of Starmer over immigration policy and for Britain not helping the U.S. with Iran. On top of that,
10: you've had local elections in which the Labour Party were decimated by a lot of other parties, by Reform in particular. And, of course, you had Peter Mandelson, who was the man that Keir Starmer picked to become ambassador to America. And it turned out he had close relationships with Jeffrey Epstein.
6: Starmer will stay on until there's a new prime minister, and Fox's Benjamin Hall also reports there's a front runner already.
10: Andy Burnham, who was the mayor of Manchester, finally won a seat in Parliament, and he is widely considered to be the next contender.
6: A famous economist has died. Alan Greenspan was chairman of the Federal Reserve almost 20 years, from President Reagan to George W. Bush. His wife, famous journalist Andrea Mitchell, put out a statement that Greenspan died at their home this morning of complications of Parkinson's disease. He was 100 years old. 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
6: Now that summer has arrived, the Supreme Court is winding down its term with fewer than 20 cases left to decide. We'll get more rulings this week, some of them high profile.
23: One pending case will determine whether to uphold the president's executive order ending birthright citizenship. Executive power is at the heart of several other cases, including the president's ability to fire agency, board, or commission members. One case involves the firing of an FTC commissioner. The other involves the attempted firing of a Federal Reserve Board governor. The justices also heard a case that will determine the circumstances by which an administration can end temporary protected status for a group of migrants. Another case involves whether states can have rules that ban transgender athletes from women's and girls' sports, and yet another case pertains to how long states can accept mail-in ballots after Election Day. Jessica Rosenthal, Fox News.
6: On Wall Street, coming off a long holiday weekend, hardly any movement right now for stock futures, and oil prices are also barely budging. Woody and Buzz back on top of the box office.
24: Moviegoers are still turning out for Toy Story.
25: Tex invaded our house, too.
26: I don't know, Jesse. Toys are for play, but tech is for everything.
24: The fifth installment of Disney and Pixar's Toy Story, with the biggest opening of the year so far, earning $160 million at the domestic box office. Internationally, it pulled in $152 million for a global start of $312 million. Steven Spielberg's Disclosure Day slipped to second place with $17 million in its second weekend. Obsession comes in third with $14.2 million in its sixth weekend. Kathleen Maloney, Fox News.
6: At soccer's World Cup, Iran played again at the Los Angeles Stadium. Some Iranian Americans protested, booing the country's anthem. Iran played Belgium to a draw. Cape Verde also tied Uruguay. Spain shut out Saudi Arabia 4-0. Japan blanked Tunisia by the same score. Egypt beat New Zealand 3-1. I'm Dave Anthony, and this is Fox News.
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29: Now, it's Red Eye Radio. Gary McNamara and Eric Harley talk about everything from politics to social issues and news of the day. Whether you're up late or you're just starting your day, welcome to the show from the Relief Factor Studios. 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
6: all across America. We are Red Eye Radio. He is Eric Harley, and I'm Gary McNamara.
0: Hello. Right,
6: let's get to the biggest challenge out there, something that the president went into without, I think, being properly prepared whatsoever, because this is one of the toughest things that you can possibly handle in human history. And we're talking about the reflecting pool and how to keep water clean.
0: Yes.
6: I am saying this as an expert, because tomorrow I will have a new saltwater system installed into my pool.
0: We are both technically experts. I may be rusty, but about 35 years ago, we had an in-ground pool. We had a house with a pool. Now, back then, we didn't have your salt water like you have your newfangled salt water. We had just a chlorine filter system and chlorine pool. And so you and I have a little bit of knowledge on keeping bodies of water clean.
6: Yes.
0: You're more up to date on the technology, though, that yes. would probably be more relevant.
6: I mean, Iran should be a breeze compared to keeping the reflecting pool. You know, talking about, well, we're aerating it and we're making sure we're putting in algicide. If you want to keep that clear, you got to treat the damn thing like a pool.
0: Yes, you do.
6: I mean, that's just the reality of
0: it. And I would say this applies to the Strait of Hormuz.
6: It is salt water, isn't it?
0: Yeah, I'll say this. Okay, adult swim only. Adult swim in the Strait of Hormuz only for the next 15 minutes.
6: All right, for people that don't know, you may not know it, a saltwater pool, because people ask all the time, so it's just salt water, there's no chlorine? No, you have a chlorine generator, and you simply turn the salt, sodium, chloride.
0: Yeah.
6: You simply split the salt and it becomes chlorine.
0: Yeah.
6: And it becomes a sodium-based chlorine, which is actually better than the tablets that you put in. My chlorine generator actually went over the winter, and it was like, you don't have to do anything to the pool. And finally now, I noticed just a tinge just on the side of the walls, tiny, tiny bit. I can spot it. And I've got these glasses that I had, these, if you wear the blue blocker kind of glasses.
0: Right.
6: You can spot the chlorine before you can see it with just the naked eye, or not the chlorine, the algae.
0: Yeah.
6: But it was just a tiny, tiny spot in one corner. And that's because if you're adding chlorine, and I add mostly the sodium-based liquid chlorine,
0: right.
6: It still doesn't distribute the same way. When you have the chlorine generator, it's hooked up to your system, it comes into every vent and it just covers it better. But when you have heat, as you know, and this is where you're doing all the chemistry of it and adding, you know, chlorine in an actual system that is filtering it, the entire water, numerous times a day. And I'm using, you know, the phosphate killer and everything else,
0: right,
6: because that's
0: right,
6: where the
0: right.
6: algae grows on.
0: Mm-hmm.
6: I was laughing. They're like, why can't we get this? You know, we're aerating the reflecting pool. We're putting algicide in, and I'm laughing. That's like what I had to do when we had Freezola. And in February, my pool stopped working because it all froze. This goes back to 2021. I've rectified that situation. It will not happen again. And for 3 months,
0: yeah,
6: I did not have a working pump. You couldn't get, because everything was sold out.
0: Right.
6: Everything.
0: Yeah, right, right.
6: It took me
0: right.
6: 3 months.
0: Yeah.
6: February, it was March, April, May. Yeah. It got done in May when it started getting, and my pool never went green.
0: Mm-hmm.
6: And then I had some pumps in there, you know, to circulate the water. You know, I had to come up with filters of my own and battery powered, you know, different filters to do. I was spending every waking hour on the pool to make sure that it didn't turn green. So when you have a reflecting pool like that, which is not, they don't treat the water the same as they do, for example, in a swimming pool.
0: No, you're
6: going to get massive algae in the summertime.
0: Oh, yeah,
6: which is reality.
0: That's just the way it's
6: going to
0: be.
6: And so I was laughing. I'm like, with all the problems going on, I was reading the article. Trump vents growing frustrations with reflecting pool problems.
0: Yeah.
6: Well, yeah.
0: Yeah.
6: It's come on. He's got to have a pool, right? Or Mar-a-Lago, whatever. I mean,
0: I'm guessing he has more pools than people have pennies in their junk drawer.
6: Yeah. So
1: I mean, I'm, and you're a former expert.
0: Yes.
1: And I just say former because you haven't had a pool in a few decades.
0: I'm not up to date. I need to go through some training.
1: But I actually understand the chemistry of why you shouldn't pee in the pool.
0: Yeah.
1: And once you have a pool and you understand how chlorine works.
0: Yeah.
1: And then, you know, how the, you know, the different, the free chlorine, the total chlorine, everything else. And what happens when foreign substances get in and how the chlorine reacts. And then it makes the bad chlorine, which is why your eyes itch.
0: Right.
1: And that's just the residue of the chlorine killing whatever the organic matter is. And then you've got to take that and oxidize that out of your pool.
0: Yeah, and by the way, to the young people today, our eyes back then would, because we were doing too much swimming. I mean, we were also very high, but it was mostly due to too much swimming.
1: Oh, well, I always had a problem in public pools, and it's because of the bad, you know, it was the bad chlorine.
0: Yeah.
1: Oh. You know, cause chlorine itself
0: is. No, they would overdo it.
1: Yeah. Right. If you have the proper levels of chlorine in, there's no trouble. But
0: well, it's the smell. Remember that smell back in the day? I mean, at a public pool, like it was just like, they would just clobber it with chlorine. And
1: you
0: could smell it.
1: Yeah, that's true. And I try to keep the chlorine level. You try to keep the pool water. And once I get the chlorine generator in, by the way, the new chlorine generator mm-hmm. I'm getting.
0: Yeah.
1: I was looking at the other day and I'm like, okay, what's the price? What was the, you know, what I look at, you know, and I'm getting a whole new system in.
0: Yeah. Is that a two-seater? Oh, sorry. We're talking chlorine, not cars. Never mind.
1: Right.
0: Go ahead.
1: Right. It was. because you have to clean the chlorine generator. Actually have to. I guess they have new cleaner, which I'll have to find out about. I was reading about my new chlorine generator. I'm like, this thing's like an AI thing. Oh my gosh, you can look at the blades, you know, because the blades, when you do the electrolysis, that's how it actually works to split the salt to get the chlorine.
0: Right.
1: You know, they get, you've got to, it loses its efficiency.
0: We're going to have a Skunk Baxter moment. Where we're going to have a helicopter land on top of our headquarters here, come down, and instead of knocking on the door to get Skunk Baxter to talk about some kind of geopolitical situation.
1: Missile defense,
0: They're going to knock on the door and say, get Gary. The president wants him for the reflecting pool.
1: I'll get it done for $1 million.
0: Yeah.
1: All right, and I'll tell you the system that you now understand. For one of my Boy Scout merit badges.
0: Yeah.
1: I think it was, I don't know if it was conservation of natural resources or whatever. I had to do a whole schematic, of a modern sewage treatment plant.
0: Oh, wow.
1: And going from the filters to the settling tank to the chlorination and everything else.
0: Well, in Texas, we only had to, wrestle a wild boar.
1: That got you the Eagle Scout.
0: Exactly.
1: The tertiary sewage treatment. I'm really into sewage and clean pools.
0: Well, you know, it's funny because somebody started asking me a question. They just threw up a basic question over the weekend. You know, somebody in the family, and then I started talking about like plumbing. And then, here's what you want to do. And I just go on this 20-minute rant about plumbing. And they were like, well, we're going to replace the whole thing, so it really doesn't matter. It's like, oh, sorry, but if you ever want to know, let me know. Here's the thing. Since the reflecting pool, you know, being in our nation's capital, it is a great concern by the president. I think the one thing he should do is add fluoride to the water.
1: We don't want, it'll reduce the cavities in the gunite.
0: Yeah, and it will increase the number of social media posts by people that don't want fluoride in water.
1: Well, Mr. President, if you believe it's time to get rid of RFK Jr., just add fluoride to the water.
0: Oh my gosh, did you hear the story related to him? Everybody in the White House, on the White House staff, is eating sauerkraut. Did you see the story where...
1: I have to tell you, because, you know, visiting my dad and everything else, this was a very interesting weekend of not being out of the news, which I'm never out of the news
0: cycle.
1: And the last week with my dad, by the way, he's improving and, uh, and, everything else. But he, as I've said last week, he's improving. Things are getting better every day, but he is 100 years old. And sure. sometimes it's like sure. whack-a-mole.
0: Yeah.
1: One thing gets better, and then another thing, you're concerned right. about that
0: yeah.
1: At 100 years of age. But just because of that, because I think on Friday I was in like 11 hours. I was, you know, in the
0: yeah.
1: from the beginning of the visitation till the end, except for a lunch break with my brother. We were there, you know, the entire time. And I just got, I was, it's interesting, got out of the news cycle. And then I got on the plane on,

0: wife says she takes sauerkraut in her purse, like her dress purse, the nice one, in a bag. He says, here, take this with you in case the restaurant doesn't have it. I'm thinking if your last name is Kennedy in the United States, you could probably arrange the chef to get some sauerkraut, and your poor wife wouldn't have to carry it. So I kind of laughed at that story. And he was, you know, talking about the benefits of, you know, eating, you know, the carnivore diet and the whole thing, right? Well, then it came out over the weekend, everybody at the White House is eating, he's got everybody at the White House eating sauerkraut. And I thought to myself, you know, it's just getting weird. It's just getting weird. I'm not saying it's bad. I mean, they say fermented foods, you know, sourdough bread and all that.
1: Vodka.
0: Be, you know, vodka, you know, Skittles. I don't think they're fermented, but they could be. I could be wrong. I'm not an expert. But it was just one of those. I'm going through all the big stories, and then I see that headline, you know, everyone at the White House is suddenly eating sauerkraut. I'm like, what? What? It's just been kind of a weird 2 weeks. But the president, well, and Iran, but
1: is he eating sauerkraut?
0: Well, I don't know what he's eating. I don't know what he doesn't drink. Here's the question: is, you know, where does everything stand? It's exactly where you and I said it would be.
1: Yeah,
0: there would be nothing. In fact, yeah. We had a listener that wrote us. Let me go back to that. Robert wrote us, said, Eric, you know, Iran storms out, no deal. You and Gary are right. Look, on the big picture, there's no way to trust Iran on anything. There is no deal to be had. And a memorandum of understanding, you know, that's like the little safety thing they put in the break room of every workplace. Here are some, you know, here's the safety protocol and blah, blah, blah. Nobody pays attention to it. It really doesn't mean anything. There was always going to be something that was thrown out that had one party or the other going, nah, you know, next thing you know, Trump says, we'll bomb the hell out of you. And Tehran just walks out, not the entire city. Iran just walks out of the, you know, out of the meeting. But before that, leading up to that, Vice President Vance is saying, you know, we're trying to establish a new era of a different kind of relationship with Iran. And I thought, oh man, that one is a little thick. I don't know if I can, you know, believe that. What are they trying to set up here?
1: When he said last week, you know, we talked to people in the regime and they regret what's happened the last 47 years. Well, they probably do. And it's the fact that they're not stronger.
0: They regret not being in control of their enemies and not having wiped Israel and the U.S. off the map. I'm sure they regret that. Right. That's a great point. He missed what they were trying to say. It was lost in translation. But here we are, Monday morning, after the whole thing looked like it was coming together. Kumbaya. I think they were going to actually sing Kumbaya. And now we're back to zero.
1: After it looked like they were coming together.
0: Yeah. Well, from Trump's perspective. Yeah.
1: Well, I will say this, that before I came in, I was driving here and stuck in a construction traffic jam for like 25 minutes.
0: Gee, that never happens around here.
1: For me, it actually doesn't. That's like the first time in a couple of years. Dead stop for 25 minutes. I'm like, I was just to the point of calling Ellen going, I might not make it in on time, but I was sitting there thinking it and rocking out, I thought to myself, I go, there's not much to say. I mean, this is exactly what we thought would happen, but we're no geniuses. It's like, if you paid attention to Iran the last 47 years, none of this is a surprise at all. I mean, this is expected, you know, how they would respond. It's their method. I mean, that's what they've been doing for 47 years.
0: And they're not going to stop.
1: Right. We are Red Eye Radio.
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0: When driving, you need to manage the space around your vehicle so that there's enough space to allow you to adjust when traffic conditions change. The space ahead of your vehicle is the most important. One rule of thumb is to allow at least 1 second for each 10 feet of vehicle length at speeds below 40 miles per hour. At greater speeds, add an additional second. It's impossible to keep other drivers from tailgating you, but there are some things you can do to make it safer, such as increasing your following distance, avoiding quick lane changes, and slowing down. 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Don't hug the center line and avoid traveling alongside other vehicles in strong winds. 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

0: We are Red Eye Radio. He is Eric Carlin. I'm Gary McNamara. You know, one thing I wanted to say.
1: Yeah.
0: Before we get to all the interesting things happen over the weekend, just want to say thanks to all the people that that communicated with me about my dad, and not only about my dad, but and I really really like it because it's I think people help each other.
1: Yeah,
0: I had one of our great listeners who told me about his his brother in hospice.
1: Yeah,
0: I've had a couple of people when they talk about my father. Talk about the situations they've had with other family members. Mm-hmm. And to me, that's wonderful. The fact that they believe that they can reach out and we have a short, discussion, going back and forth and, wish each other well because especially with parents and siblings and stuff like that. I've been getting a lot of stuff on that, which, I appreciate it too.
1: I remember, being on the air, when your mom passed, and it was overwhelming the level of love coming through from our listeners. And my brother passing in April was the first immediate family member for me to lose. And I fully get it. Because I felt it and I still get it from listeners. And it's so great. We feel very fortunate that you make a choice to be here for our little show every night or on the podcast, and we couldn't be more grateful for
0: little?
1: Your well, medium size.
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1: You know, before we get to the Iran stuff, oh, my gosh, apparently the public is becoming aware of the President Obama library and what it looks like. It's just hilarious.
2: Well,
1: I mean, it's just, it's because as I said when we first saw it, and this goes back, you know, pretty long time ago when they finally, well, here it is. Here's what it looks like. And if you've ever read the book, A Wrinkle in Time, if you know the movie A Wrinkle in Time, it almost looks like, you know, it almost looks like a building that would be in Kamazots, which was where the darkness was, again, the reference to darkness was actually communism.
2: Right.
1: You know, if you ever read the book or saw the movie. There were two Disney movies, and one I didn't see, the one that was made a few years ago. I didn't see that one, but the one that I believe Disney made, I don't know, in the late 90s, that I saw. It was actually pretty good. You know, it was pretty true, I thought, to the book. But Kamazots is where everybody, it's like everybody is a, everybody does the exact same thing. Every house looks the same. I remember in the beginning of it, like in every driveway, there was a kid dribbling a basketball, and at the exact same, you know, the timing was the exact same.
2: Yeah.
1: Everything. And it was supposed to be communism. But when I think dark and dreary and not attractive at all.
2: Well, you know what I thought of? The first thing when I saw the picture, if there were two more buildings exactly like that building, it would remind me of 3 Mile Island.
1: it looks like a nuclear plant.
2: No,
1: cooling tank.
2: It looks like it's fortified for a very bad reason.
1: Yes, exactly.
2: You know what I mean?
1: Great point. Yes.
2: Yeah.
1: Oh my god.
2: It's like, well, because there's this one shot, and it's like, I don't think that's a door. And I don't think it's windows, and it looks like it's made of metal. Why is it so heavily? In fact, I don't see any windows. What's happening here? It just looked weird.
1: And for all you Democrats, understand that you need an ID to get inside.
2: Yes, you do.
1: You need an ID.
2: Right.
1: You cannot get in without an ID.
2: That's right.
1: You know, did you see? Did you see, what's his name, Bill Maher?
2: Yeah.
1: He was talking about it, you know, about what a horrible looking bill. He goes, what the hell, you know, what the hell is this thing?
2: Yeah.
1: And he said, How many of you plan on going to the presidential library? And all the people, yay!
2: Yay! He goes,
1: you bunch of effing liars.
2: Okay. No, that was another thing to me. I thought, whoever actually goes to a presidential library? I mean, is it other than, you know, school children? Do they, I mean, I'm thinking they take local school kids would go there on an outing or something. Do you go there unless you're Barack Obama? Is there a reason to go there? I mean, I don't know. To me,
1: no,
2: it would be extremely, first of all, boring. And second of all, I wouldn't believe any of it. I think there's a reason that there are no windows. There are probably windows, but it looks like there are no windows. And if that is the case, and it's not because they don't want people looking out, they don't want people looking in.
1: No. No, what I want is, I do want to go to the Obama Library.
2: You do?
1: Yes.
2: Okay.
1: And the reason I want to go, I want to go to the new section that's opening up. Race is a social construct.
2: Yeah.
1: That's the one I want to go to.
2: The Rachel Dolezal section.
1: The Rachel Dolezal section. For people that don't know, you know, with the whole radical transgender movement was started by Obama.
2: Yeah. Yeah.
1: Through his Department of Education and Department of Justice.
2: Right.
1: Changing the Title IX,
2: right,
1: that, oh, okay, well, if you're a man, you can be a woman. That's what the original intent of Title IX was. We all know that's a complete lie.
2: Right.
1: But people loved to be BS'd by Obama. But when Obama did one of his exit interviews, and I forgot, was it The Atlantic? I can't remember what magazine it was. It was in December of 2016.
2: Hmm.
1: And you and I brought it to the attention of our look at this. And the question was, why do you call yourself black when you're mixed?
2: Right.
1: And he said, because I've come to understand that race is a social construct.
2: Yeah.
1: Which is the same thing as, you know, as sex and gender.
2: Right.
1: And we went, oh my gosh, he's going to race now?
2: Right.
1: This is good. You got to be kidding me.
2: He supports Rachel Dolezal.
1: Right. Can he sell this?
2: Yeah.
1: Can he sell this to his own constituents? And after that, you really never heard him say it, but to us, we just went, that's the mentality of Obama, that a man can be a woman if a man says so, and you can be whatever race you wish to be.
2: Yeah.
1: And I want to see that section, forget about the radical transgender movement, because the Democrats have all fallen in line to the delusion that a man can be a woman because a man says so, and a man should be able to expose his genitals to a woman as long as it's in a woman's locker room.
2: That's right.
1: They've all been convinced that that's the right way to go. And we know this because people say not every Democrat believes that. 99.9% of the Democrats in Congress have either tried to pass a law or have tried not to pass a law that would restrict that from happening.
2: Right.
1: So that you can sit there and say not all Democrats. It's as close to 100% as you can get in the Congress. But that's the one I want to see.
2: Yeah.
1: How the people that really want to go to the Obama Presidential Library, how they will react if he's got any type of integrity to promote what he truly believes, it should be in there. I want to go to that section in the Obama Library. Race is a social construct. You can be whatever race you wish to be.
2: You know what else I want to see? There's got to be a section on the Affordable Care Act, because it ain't what it was promised. Premiums are through the roof.
1: No.
2: What would you promote? What kind of shrine would you build to Obamacare? Or do you just have one book over in the corner and just kind of ignore it? You know, because
1: it'll say these sections closed.
2: Yeah, exactly.
1: It'll be like red tape or yellow tape,
2: right,
1: in front
2: for
1: of
2: for VIPs only. And by VIPs, we mean Obama himself. But no, it's what do you put in there? I think the Bill Clinton Library
1: That could be interesting.
2: Well, yeah, I mean, it's at a Hooters. But here's the thing.
1: You mean John Daly has his own section in the Clinton library?
2: No, he's just a frequent visitor. But here's the thing. If you were to go in and walk through the Bill Clinton library, what were her the Hillary library would be different. It's underground and top secret. But the Bill library, because remember, after it since his presidency and later years, I saw everything on Don't Ask, Don't Tell, I think welfare reform, I think he said. Same thing. I signed it, but I wish I hadn't signed it.
1: Oh, yeah.
2: But
1: yeah,
2: I wish I
1: hadn't.
2: He did. Yeah. So what his signature moves at the time, because he got some credit, not by conservatives, but when, you know, the class of 94 came in, he got some of the credit, of course, as president. So that would, I don't know if it's a signature move. I don't know if I could call it that. But all of those things that he did as president, what's he going to have, this shouldn't have happened section? And it's pretty much the whole library. I don't know how it works.
1: Yeah, we've often said that if you look at the major things that, the majority of the major things that Clinton did after his presidency, he said he regretted doing it. And I'm like, that's what makes you popular.
2: Right.
1: Remember for a long time, I don't know where he lists now, but remember for a long time, it's like, oh, he was viewed as the most favorite president.
2: Well, they called him the first black president for the longest time.
1: And it was amazing that, you know, except for Lincoln, most presidents, that might have had a shot at it, everybody who knew who they were and experienced them are dead. So it's very tough to really get.
2: Yeah. Right.
1: As we said, everything is, well, wait a minute, this is the only president I know.
2: Right. Yeah.
1: Or I only know three presidents. I've only experienced three presidents, but yeah, that was just, when I saw it.
2: The building just looks odd.
1: Yeah, it just seemed over the weekend that everybody just, and we've been joking about it for the longest time, but it seems like everybody just discovered it over the weekend on social media going, that's Obama's presidential library?
2: Yeah.
1: Who the hell is the architect?
2: Right. No, I mean, it's just, it looks weird.
1: I know.
2: It just looks weird. It's weird.
1: Almost looks like a pagan temple.
2: Yeah, it does.
1: I'm sitting there thinking, it reminds you of something. Oh, what was the movie? It was the dumbest movie. Oh, it was out in the, I think it was late 70s, early. The Dragnet. The Dragnet movie. Remember the Dragnet movie?
2: Oh, yeah.
1: When they were dealing with the Satanists.
2: Tom Hanks and
1: Dan Aykroyd. Yeah. They're dealing with all the Satanists and everything else.
2: Yeah. Yeah.
1: It's I can see some of the sculptures outside of it. It's just like this is what we talk about. When we talk about the fact that sometimes on the left, they're not normal.
2: Yeah.
1: What normal person would look at that and say, that's the design I want for my library?
2: Oh, you know what? You know what? I forgot. You know who the architects were?
1: Who?
2: The Illuminati. I forgot all about that. I forgot about that part.
1: I forgot about the Illuminati. I mean, what the heck? The Illuminati, 3 weeks ago, we were expecting, we would know who the aliens are, and all of a sudden that's gone.
2: Right. We should know the Illuminati by now.
1: We are Red Eye Radio.
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0: We are Red Eye Radio. He's Eric Carlin. I'm Gary McNamara.
1: And now it's Red Eye Radio and positive news.
0: Oh.
1: Do you remember when, this goes back a while back when it was like talk radio. We need to be positive, and somebody came out. I'm the positive talk radio show. We only talk about things that are positive, and it didn't last long.
2: I have no problems with liberals. That's when I would have to start smoking cigars and drinking bourbon on the show. Because if you're going to get me to say that, you're going to have to pay me a lot of money, and I'd still be lying.
1: But the positive is, especially on social media, I've seen so many people that are over for the World Cup from Europe.
2: Yeah.
1: That said, wow, our media completely distorted what the United States is about. I'm just amazed this weekend how many people I saw. These are the friendliest people to help out. I mean, it's such a fun place to be. So many people from Great Britain.
2: Yeah.
1: That said, we had no idea. And then it started going, I guess, because I started looking at it over the weekend, you know, different things. I must have hit the algorithm, and all of a sudden, boom, there it appeared on YouTube.
2: Yeah.
1: All these people from Europe, especially Great Britain, that have traveled the United States.
2: Yeah.
1: Separate from the World Cup that just went, we were completely blown away. We had no idea the United States, number one, was that big.
2: Oh, yeah. So, yeah. Well, welcome. We're glad to have you. But when your visit is up, get out.
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0: fell out of the carriage. It's believed to be the first human fatality involving a horse carriage since they were introduced in Central Park more than 150 years ago. Owner Al Tintus is a horse carriage operator. His carriage was not involved.
1: It's a super safe, very safe, safer than everything else. The safest transportation at all, in the whole world. But if the horse get out of control...
0: Mayor Zohran Mamdani supports ending carriage rides.
1: This is an iconic thing in Central Park, you know, like when I call to Central Park, the first thing you remember is a horse carriage.
0: Carriage rides have not been running in Central Park since the accident. I'm Ed Donahue.
2: It's 19 after. When we return on America in the Morning, the high cost of memory chips being blamed on Apple's latest price hike. After these messages.
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0: per phone. Tech Insights estimating that Apple may need something closer to a $300 increase on a future Pro model, likely to the iPhone 18 Pro that's expected in September. But the broad read from Wall Street is that Apple won't spread the hikes evenly. It will try to protect that entry-level set of models as much as possible and push more of the increase into Pro devices and higher memory configurations.
1: CNBC's Mackenzie Sagalos. Watch Disney shares today. Toy Story 5 was a hit at the box office over the weekend.
2: Toy Story has been a key franchise for Disney, which says it's driven $16 billion in revenue for the company over its three decades. And Toy Story is the most watched film franchise on Disney Plus, with over 2 billion hours streamed.
1: CNBC's Julia Boorstin. On today's watch list, banks are getting set for the Fed to release the annual bank stress test results. McDonald's has fried apple pies on menus for the first time in 30 years.
3: Thank you, CNBC's Jessica Ettinger. It's 24 after. When we return on America in the Morning, the cost of health care off the charts after these messages.
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3: Now 26 past, this is America in the Morning. President Trump is calling for military intervention in the nation's third largest city after as many as 8 people were killed, 36 others injured by gunfire over the 3-day Juneteenth weekend. Chicago police report one of the incidents was a drive-by shooting on the city's south side where 12 people were hit by gunfire. In that case, police said an SUV drove alongside a large crowd and gunmen from inside began to open fire, unloading more than 100 rounds. The ages of the victims range from 14 to 70 in all of the weekend shootings, according to Chicago police. In a social media post, the president tore into Illinois Governor J.B. Pritzker, saying he could make Chicago a safe city in just 1 month, while touting his crackdown by using the National Guard on the streets of Washington, D.C. The high costs for health care seem to be weighing more on Americans, with concerns growing in a poll about health care affordability. Correspondent Haya Panjwani reports.
9: A new poll finds that the number of Americans that can afford high-quality health care has fallen. New data from the West Health Gallup Affordability Index shows that only half of U.S. adults could afford their health care and had access to quality care last year. Concerns about affording health care in the year ahead were also at a record high since tracking began in 2021. The survey conducted from October to December 2025 shows that inflation and rising health care costs were straining Americans even before health care cuts took effect this year. Many are worried they won't be able to pay for care. The findings show a decline in healthcare affordability across various demographics, including among younger adults, older adults, and women. Haya Pinjwani, Washington.
3: America in the Morning for Monday, June 22nd, 2026 is produced by Jeff McKay and Tom Cusick. I'm John Trout. This is Westwood One.
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3: This is America in the Morning from Westwood One. Coming up this half hour,
16: President Trump threatens Iran Sunday with renewed strikes, even as talks got underway in Switzerland. I'm Julie Walker.
17: Growing obstacles in the quest for peace in the Middle East. I'm Clayton Neville.
18: President Trump unveils the new Air Force One. Ed Donahue, Washington.
19: Massive warehouse fire in Los Angeles burning since Wednesday and no end in sight. I'm Katie Clark with details.
20: SpaceX will fly with self-writing code. I'm the new old tech guy, Chuck Palm.
21: Director James Burroughs has died at age 85. I'm Donna Water.
22: 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I'm Kevin Kaw.
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3: We're back on America in the Morning with the discussion on severe weather today for parts of the nation. Here's AccuWeather.com meteorologist LaTroy Thornton.
2: A sprawling disturbance spreading from the mid-Atlantic south and west through the Ohio Valley into parts of the High Plains will be the focal point for a rather expansive risk for severe weather in the nation today and through tonight. The risk for severe weather can't be ruled out from eastern Wyoming and Colorado through the Oklahoma and Texas panhandles, eastward into northern parts of Mississippi, Alabama, and Georgia, also extending near and especially just south of the Ohio River into much of West Virginia, the Delmarva Peninsula, even as far to the north as Philadelphia and central portions of New Jersey. AccuWeather severe weather experts say that storms in these areas will be capable of localized damaging wind gusts of 55 to 65 miles per hour, as well as flash flooding and, in some spots, tornadoes. A large portion of the nation may have some thunder today, with thunder showers reaching as far to the west as north-central Wyoming and western Montana. There can be an afternoon thunderstorm over the western Dakotas, with at least a spotty storm for this afternoon across much of Florida as well. Even places to the north of the Ohio River, including southern Illinois through western and central Pennsylvania, into coastal southern New England, stand the risk for showers and some thunderstorms. Otherwise, a zone of steady rain is expected to set up on the northern side of the storm, bringing hours of rain to places from northern Pennsylvania through upstate New York, across Massachusetts, into much of Vermont and New Hampshire. Showers are likely to end early in the day across lower Michigan, with many places instead dry to the west of the Rockies, as heat returns to Washington and Oregon, where high temperatures through at least Wednesday turn out 10 to, at times, 15 degrees above the historical average. That's the weather across America. I'm AccuWeather.com meteorologist LaTroy Thornton.
3: 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I'm John Trout. High-level talks in Switzerland, led by Vice President J.D. Vance with senior Iranian leadership, mediated by Qatar and Pakistan, got off to a rocky start as President Trump threatens to shake up negotiations over the deal's details, talks that now Iran says it's pausing. Correspondent Julie Walker reports at issue is not just the Strait of Hormuz, which Iran claimed to have closed again, but fighting between Israel and Hezbollah and Lebanon. Audio of Israel's UN Ambassador Danny Dannon and Energy Secretary Chris Wright, courtesy Fox News Sunday.
16: President Trump threatens Iran Sunday with renewed strikes, even as talks got underway in Switzerland between his vice president, J.D. Vance, and Iranian officials on next steps in the interim agreement signed last week to end the war. Tehran said it closed the Strait of Hormuz again over Israel's ongoing military campaign in Lebanon against the Iranian-backed Hezbollah.
4: At the end of the day, we want to see a free Lebanon with the control of the Lebanese government, the Lebanese military, and without the presence of the populace proxies of Iran. But, you know, it's a warning sign because it shows us that Iran, they actually, they still have interest in the region. They still want to have control over Lebanon and to pose a threat against Israel. So we are continuing to talk with the Lebanese government. And at the same time, if we will be attacked by Hezbollah, the proxy of Iran, we will have to retaliate.
16: Energy Secretary Chris Wright says 67 oil tankers escorted by U.S. military made it through a separate shipping channel in the Strait Saturday, and that continues.
0: Yesterday, 67 ships went through the Strait of Hormuz. The day before, it was 55 ships. So in terms of oil and oil products, about equal to where we were before the conflict. So yeah, traffic is flowing through the straits quite nicely. Now that's because of a U.S. military presence. Iranians still have not demined the central shipping channel, but the U.S. opened a separate channel down south, and we've been escorting ships through that for several weeks now.
16: Still, Trump warning of renewed strikes, posting on social media, Iran must immediately stop their highly paid proxies in Lebanon from causing trouble. If they don't, we'll hit Iran very hard again, just like we did last week, only harder. I'm Julie Walker.
3: The growing tensions as negotiations have reportedly stalled in Switzerland between the Trump administration and Iran over the weekend have spilled into Congress and was the talk of the Sunday shows. Correspondent Clayton Neville reports on the congressional concerns over events in the Middle East.
5: President Trump told Fox News on Sunday that the U.S. could resume bombing and take over the Strait of Hormuz if a deal is not reached with Iran. There are renewed tensions over the waterway, despite the countries signing an initial agreement to reopen the strait. Homeland Security Secretary Mark Wayne Mullen spoke with Fox's Sunday Morning Futures about growing geopolitical concerns.
6: What we've seen happen on our northern border, because the amount of pressure President Trump has put on Iran with the peace through strength, is we've seen an unusually amount of Iranian nationals trying to sneak in through our northern, not southern border, because President Trump's policies have closed the southern border. So our northern border, we've seen our arrests go up daily.
5: Fighting between Israel and the Iran-backed militant group Hezbollah also holding things up, with Tehran insisting that deadly Israeli strikes in Lebanon have to stop. Israeli ambassador to the United Nations, Danny Dannon, told Fox News Sunday that Israel has no issues with Lebanon and blames Iran for interfering with negotiations.
7: I don't understand why Iran is trying to interfere, sabotage those negotiations. At the end of the day, we want to see a free Lebanon with the control of the Lebanese government, the Lebanese military, and without the presence of the proxies of Iran.
5: U.S. Senator Cory Booker says that President Trump is not making deals that benefit Americans.
8: We have a disaster for a commander-in-chief who's leaving us with less and less good choices.
5: The Democrat was on NBC's Meet the Press.
8: What the world needs now is leadership. But from our Middle East allies to our NATO allies, I'm hearing over and over again, your president is a danger to the world. And obviously, we at home are paying the cost of that.
5: Vice President J.D. Vance began talks Sunday with Iranian officials in Switzerland, expressing hope that the two sides could turn over a new leaf. President Trump, though, threatening new attacks on Tehran if it blocks the reopening of the Strait of Hormuz. Iran's lead negotiator responded to that by accusing the U.S. of being desperate and warning of retaliation against any U.S. aggression. I'm Clayton Neville.
3: In a ceremony over the weekend at Joint Base Andrews outside Washington, D.C., President Trump unveiled the new Air Force One, a plane gifted by Qatar to the United States. Correspondent Ed Donahue has that story.
18: President Trump unveils the new Air Force One.
25: The workmanship of this plane is, when you see it, you won't believe it, actually. The quality of woods, the quality of the materials, the quality of the engines. These engines are the finest, they're the best in the world. Nothing like it.
18: The former Qatari-owned jumbo jet has the robin's egg blue exterior of the old plane, with the underbelly painted navy blue with a red stripe above it.
25: It's really an honor, and I want to thank the Emir of Qatar. He's a fantastic guy. He went through a lot over the last few months. He's very brave.
18: The tail has a massive American flag on it.
25: This plane was transformed into a flying White House at a level of luxury that nobody's ever seen before.
18: President Trump spoke after stepping off the new plane at Andrews Air Force Base in a dramatic flourish. He confirmed he would be taking the new jet to the NATO summit in Turkey next month.
25: every man and woman here today should be incredibly proud of what we've all achieved, because this is representative of our country. Now, when we land at airports in London and in Germany and different places, nobody tops this one. And that's the way we have to have it for our country. Nobody even comes close.
9: This is a so-called bridge jet until a new Air Force One arrives from Boeing in about 2 years. Ed Donahue, Washington.
3: It's 17 till. SpaceX investors may like Elon's new purchase. That and more when America in the Morning continues after these messages.
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0: It's 5 till America in the Morning continues. He was a legendary Hollywood TV show director who was known as the master of the sitcom and the face behind such shows as Cheers, Friends, and Will and Grace. Correspondent Donna Warder reports on the death of TV director James Burrows.
1: Director James Burrows has died at age 85. Burrows was the director behind Cheers, Sometimes You Wanna Go With, Taxi, Will and Grace, and Friends. I'll be there for you. Burrows' family confirmed his death to People magazine, saying he passed away peacefully on Friday. He got his start in television in 1974, directing episodes of The Mary Tyler Moore Show, The Bob Newhart Show, and Laverne and Shirley.
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1: Burrows co-created Cheers, directing most of the episodes and all 246 episodes of Will and Grace.
3: Why do we have to sit with all the weirdos?
4: Oh, it's fun. It's family style.
5: Yeah, it's family style. Later the waiters come over and tell you what a disappointment you are to them.
1: Director James Burrows, dead at 85. I'm Donna Warder.
0: From Ariana Grande to rock legends Bon Jovi and AC/DC, there are a number of hot summer concerts to plan for through October. Entertainment reporter Kevin Carr has details.
6: With plenty of warm days left in the summer, music fans can still find a major concert tour on the schedule. Ariana Grande just kicked off the Eternal Sunshine Tour this month, with performances continuing through September. I need somebody to body. BTS is back with specialty Oreos and events around the globe. Fresh off winning Artist of the Year at the American Music Awards, this breakthrough K-pop band is currently on their Arirang World Tour through next spring. I'd risk it all for you. Other major music stars already on tour this summer include Bruno Mars, Post Malone, Olivia Dean, and Zach Bryan, all playing through October. I'm in love with the shape of you. Ed Sheeran is currently performing on the Loop Tour, which goes through November before heading overseas. And classic rock is back with new tours in July from AC/DC, Motley Crue, and Bon Jovi. Finally, Olivia Rodrigo's The Unraveled Tour kicks off in September and runs into next spring. Similarly, the North American leg of Doja Cat's tour movie World kicks off in October and runs through December. I'm Kevin Carr.
0: America in the Morning for Monday, June 22nd, 2026 is produced by Jeff McKay and Tom Kusick. I'm John Trout. This is Westwood One.
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0: This is KOZI and KOZI FM Chelan. Also heard on translators K265AX, serving Chelan at 100.9, K276CY for Manson at 103.1, K276BY serving Brewster, Pateras, and the lower Methow Valley at 103.1, and translator K276CT serves the upper Methow Valley at 103.1.
1: Iran just got a big financial green light. I'm Dave Anthony, Fox News. The U.S. has issued a temporary 60-day license authorizing Iran's oil production and sales. Following weekend talks in Switzerland, where this morning Vice President Vance says
2: there is still a lot to do as we continue to make progress on the nuclear talks, on the economic talks, as we continue to demine the straits and ensure that that flow of traffic continues to pick back up.
1: And oil prices are down more than 2%. Another big part of the talks, Lebanon.
2: We want Hezbollah to stop firing at our friends in Israel. We want Israelis to be able to live in peace. We also want to make sure that, you know, when things happen, they don't spiral into a broader escalation.
1: As for the other economic benefits for Iran, Fox's Trey Yingst reports from Tel Aviv.
3: The U.S., along with Qatar, will have some oversight over the unfrozen Iranian funds, and that some could go to purchasing U.S. farm goods. He also made a major announcement on access to Iran's nuclear program.
2: This is probably what we're most excited about as Americans. The Iranians have agreed to invite IAEA inspectors back into their country.
1: A big change is coming in Britain.
4: After facing months and months of building pressure from both the public here in the UK as well as from within his own party, Keir Starmer is resigning as prime minister.
1: He'll step down once his Labour Party picks a new prime minister. Fox's Jeff Paul also reports from London.
4: Starmer had faced criticism for the economy, illegal immigration, and the appointment of former Jeffrey Epstein friend Peter Mandelson as U.S. ambassador.
1: There's a new Trump Truth Social post just out on the Washington reflecting pool that's turned green, full of algae, since the president had it drained and the bottom painted dark blue. Some of that paint is also peeled, seen floating in the water. But in the post, he blames vandals illegally placing chemicals in the water. And the president wrote, remember, there's a 10-year prison sentence for destruction or attempted destruction, which the president wrote will be fully enforced. There have been people issued citations. 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
1: Stocks are rising to start the week. Coming off a long Juneteenth holiday weekend, the Dow up 240 points, the NASDAQ gaining 13, the S&P 500 adding 23. As we mentioned, oil prices are down. WTI right now is back to about 74 bucks a barrel. Gas is down another penny. AAA's national average, 392 a gallon for regular, 64 cents less than last month's peak of the Iran conflict price surge at the pump. Someone who was very influential managing the economy has died. Alan Greenspan.
11: He served five terms as chair of the Federal Reserve. Economist Alan Greenspan has died. He was 100. His wife of 29 years, journalist Andrea Mitchell, released a statement saying Greenspan passed away at their home from complications of Parkinson's disease. Greenspan was a native New Yorker. He received his doctorate from Columbia University, was an advisor to Richard Nixon's 1968 campaign, then was chair of the Council of Economic Advisors under President Gerald Ford. President Ronald Reagan appointed him to the Federal Reserve in 1987. Ginny Cosolda, Fox News.
1: In Minnesota, there's a call for Twins fans to take food out to the ballgame and their own drinks tonight.
6: More than 500 Target Field food and beverage workers announced earlier this month that they'd walk off the job in a one-day strike set for today during the planned game between the Minnesota Twins and the LA Dodgers in their demands for better health insurance, higher wages, and more job protections.
7: The workers here have been committed to bargaining in good faith and to coming to an agreement. And unfortunately, their employer, Delaware North Company, has not held to that same commitment.
6: Shea Freeburg represents the union concession workers, Delaware North, saying they still plan to continue full-service concessions at the ballpark during the strike.
1: That's Jeff Manasso. I'm Dave Anthony. This is Fox News.
12: Good morning. I'm Nick Scott in the KOZI newsroom. We're your community information station. And in our local news this morning, a teen will be charged as an adult in a Wenatchee murder. A plea deal struck in a late 2025 killing along Highway 97A. A payout has been ordered for those that filed claims in a health district data breach. And those long-awaited wildfire-fighting water tanks will soon be in place in strategic locations in Chelan County. The weekend sports report, first of the week weather forecast, an ag report and health report all coming up on KOZI.
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12: In the KOZI newsroom, I'm Nick Scott. A Bridgeport teenager has taken a plea to a reduced charge of second-degree murder in the shooting death of an East Wenatchee man last fall. 17-year-old Juan Vasquez has admitted to the November killing of 68-year-old Adrian Abu Amo, found dead in his car along Highway 97 near Arondo. The 13-year-old boy charged with premeditated murder in the alleged stabbing death of a woman in late May will be arraigned in adult court, according to prosecutors. The boy is the main suspect in the death of 42-year-old Cassandra Andrews Huff, who was found stabbed to death on the back porch of a South Wenatchee business May 30th. More than 7,300 people submitted claims in a lawsuit against the Chelan Douglas Health District for its loss of their personal data back in 2021. A Chelan County Superior Court judge resolved the class action suit, signing an order that will distribute $1.3 million among claimants whose identifying information was stolen when hackers breached the agency's systems. The cybercrime affected the personal data of up to 188,000 health district clients. 10 large water tanks will be placed in strategic areas of Chelan County to bring 210,000 gallons of ready-to-use water in the event of wildland fire. The Chelan County Commissioners awarded a contract to get the fire protection tanks in place.
16: They store about 21,000 gallons of water, and they can be placed above ground or below. And just for perspective, the average fire tender, they hold between 1,000 to 2,000 gallons of water typically.
12: It's a unique way to best protect when wildfire strikes.
16: It's kind of a one-of-a-kind project here. No one else is doing this in the state. And what it's about is bringing water to the source where we don't have fire hydrants available. So we don't have these tenders going back and forth back into town to get water.
12: Following the placement of the tanks in the upper Wenatchee area, future tanks will be placed in the Chelan Valley.
16: There will be 20 tanks total. The first 10 are going to the Leavenworth and Lake Wenatchee area, and the other 10, they do have spots, of course, in the Chelan-Manson area and other parts of the county.
17: Nixon County spokeswoman Jill Fitzsimmons. A fire yesterday afternoon at the main switchyard for Bonneville Power near the intersection of Highways 2 and 17 west of Cooley City. A squad of Fire Boss planes, two air tankers, and two helicopters responded along with firefighters on the ground, holding the fire to an estimated 500 acres overnight. The North Star Fire just north of Brewster near the intersection of North Star Road and Pioneer Road burned about 190 acres before being declared contained Saturday night. Another fire burning south of Omak Lake has charred about 11,700 acres as of yesterday. Firefighters worked yesterday on widening dirt protection lines around the fire. And the historic Manson Main Street Association reported late last week that the first story in a new series highlighting the community's history through recently installed heritage storytelling panels on light poles are now up in downtown Manson. The story of Manson's traditions ties into the Lake Chelan Valley's annual 4th of July fireworks show over Manson Bay. The show, on July 4th, in its 47th year, has become a long-standing tradition. Main Street Association President Kim Bustanik says the heritage storytelling panels were installed along downtown light poles as part of an effort to share Manson's history with residents and visitors. Plus, those that have volunteered over the past several months, individuals, organizations, and businesses, their machinery, tools, and skills, were thanked with a hosted old-fashioned ice cream social at the New Village Green Community Park in Manson on Saturday. The Lake Chelan Community Services Council hosted volunteers who have helped transform the former Ernie's Garage and adjoining property into a public gathering space along Wapato Way overlooking Lake Chelan. The Community Services Council wrote in an email, "Because of you, this gathering place will be enjoyed for years to come." Firefighters are getting the upper hand on the over 200-acre upriver fire in Spokane County. According to incident management, the fire was estimated at 213 acres as of Saturday morning. 14 homes and four additional structures have been confirmed lost in the fire. One person is believed to have died inside a burned home. Travel between Okanagan County and Wenatchee is under the watchful eye of law enforcement. The State Traffic Safety Commission reported over the weekend that a total of 28 people died in traffic collisions in Okanagan, Douglas, and Chelan counties last year. More people died in vehicle collisions in the state in 2025 compared to any year from 2016 to 2020, according to a 10-year online dashboard. The State Patrol can't point to a particular reason for an increase in traffic fatalities in the three-county area, where many of the fatal crashes occurred on Highway 97 and Highway 97A between Wenatchee and the Metow Valley. State Patrol Trooper Jeremy Weber says that risk factors and people not taking driving cars as a very serious thing are to blame. An Australian Shepherd was shot and killed Saturday morning in an East Wenatchee apartment complex after police said the dog acted aggressively toward a man who was moving into the property. The dog had reportedly been aggressive in the past and had previously bitten a neighbor. Police said the dog attempted to bite the man and came at him a second time when the man shot the dog with a handgun. Two 19-year-old women from Wakanda and Ellensburg were injured Friday in a single-vehicle crash on Highway 17 about 8 miles south of Bridgeport. The driver ran the car that they were in onto the highway shoulder and overcorrected before crashing. A driver lost control of his car on Highway 2 west of Cole's Corner Saturday afternoon. The 24-year-old Seattle man ran the car into a ditch. Injuries were serious enough that he had to be life-flighted to Harborview Medical Center in Seattle for treatment. Facebook's parent company must pay the largest campaign finance fine in Washington state history, the state Supreme Court affirmed in a split decision last week. Meta urged the justices to declare a state law unconstitutional under the First Amendment to avert a $35 million penalty. The social media conglomerate reportedly hadn't provided required records for digital political advertisements that were hosted on its platform. The divided ruling by six of the nine justices sided with the state to uphold the campaign finance law. Phishing scams, where cyber criminals impersonate a trusted entity, such as a bank, government agency, or delivery service, are the number one cyber threat faced by most Americans. The emails and text messages, which are designed to trick you into providing sensitive information, such as social security numbers, passwords, or credit card numbers, are blamed for most cyber-enabled crimes. That's according to the FBI's 2026 Internet Crime Report. During the first quarter of this year, Microsoft Threat Intelligence detected approximately 8.3 billion email-based phishing threats. Text message phishing, called smishing, is now the primary means of attack, accounting for 30% of all observed cybercrimes. The town of Twiss will now provide its own law enforcement, that of police chief and former Okanagan County Sheriff Paul Boudreaux. Twiss City Council deciding to instead save the over $8,000 a month contract to have sheriff's deputies patrol the town. And a heat advisory is in effect today through Wednesday on the west side. We asked meteorologist Kelly Butler what we can expect here.
18: Warming up slightly as we start the week, going into your mid to upper 80s, and we'll have lows down into the low 60s. As we go into Tuesday, a little bit more into Wednesday, we get up into the moderate heat risk for just a few areas, and that just basically means that the heat may affect people who are sensitive to the heat.
17: And we wondered, what's causing this heat?
18: We have a ridge moving in from the coast that's coming over central Washington over the next few

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1: Get hurt in the game? 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
2: From the Ag Information Network, I'm Bob Larson with today's Fruit Grower Report. Well, when it comes to agriculture's impact on Washington's economy, food production doesn't get nearly the recognition it deserves. The Washington Policy Center's Director of Agriculture, Pam Lewison, says the food supply chain in our state gets overlooked and is underappreciated.
3: That's the other part of this whole thing that I think is really interesting, is that we punch well above our weight. When you look at how many people are employed in agriculture in Washington versus what our output is, there's a huge disparity between those two.
2: And when you look at them, Lewison says, the numbers are impressive.
3: You figure there's, at peak, there's maybe 200,000 people employed in food production in the state. But what we return on investment is in the billions. I think the last report was $13 billion poured into the economy by just 200,000 people.
2: Lewison says the state gets a lot of bang from our buck.
3: So we have this huge disparity between the number of people who work in ag and the amount of money that they pour into the economy. So much so that ag right now ranks second in economic production for the state of Washington.
2: Lewison says we all have to eat, so we're all part of the food production cycle. Imagine being part of a statewide community where farmers, ranchers, and supporters stand shoulder to shoulder. 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
4: 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I'm Bob Larson from the Ag Information Network.
5: KOZI weather for North Central Washington. Sunshine today with highs in the 80s. Gusty winds this afternoon. Mostly clear tonight. Lows upper 50s to low 60s. And partly cloudy to start the day tomorrow. Then mostly cloudy with highs rolling into the low 90s. Sunshine back on Wednesday with highs in the 80s and low 90s. That's a look at your weather. Stay with us for all the latest right here on KOZI.
6: Welcome to the Line on Agriculture Report. This is Lori Boyer for the Ag Information Network. Premium crops, everything outside of standard yellow corn and soybeans, continue to offer farmers value added in today's market. These include white corn, non-GMO, identity preserved, hybrid specific, and organic varieties. They're called premium because growers can command higher prices than the commodity versions. Some of these crops require more management, but not all. Kelsey Graber is with Clarkson Grain in Cerro Gordo, Illinois, and she says white food grade corn, for example, isn't necessarily harder to grow. It simply fills a specialty market willing to pay more for it.
7: Definitely. Yeah, that's one of the lower hanging fruit and easiest to enter, reaching out to them. There are limits to how much they'll buy, but that's a great way to enter. And I know that they work with the Andersons in Mansfield, Illinois. But then we also work with organics into them as well. So that's something to consider as well.
6: Graber talks about some of the markets available for premium crops.
7: Most of our soybeans are being cleaned and sent to Japan, Southeast Asia for tofu, soy sauce, soy milk. So protein levels are are very specific. Hilum color is very specific. In our corn, it's a little less labor intensive as far as segregation.
6: Graver says those premiums can make a real difference in row crop producers' income, but they often come with added management. In addition to segregation, premium crops often require more documentation.
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5: I'm Susan Lee, and this is the Fox Business Report.
6: Stocks opened higher and turned mixed as traders monitor developments in talks to resolve the Iran conflict. Crude oil prices remain under $80 a barrel. Markets have been shrugging off the news that UK Prime Minister Keir Starmer has resigned, suggesting it was widely expected. Chevron has a 20-year agreement to sell electricity to Microsoft for an artificial intelligence data center in West Texas. Chevron will supply natural gas for a power plant in the complex. Microsoft shares opened lower, Chevron up 0.5%. And two suppliers of building materials will combine. Dublin-based CRH is buying Arcosa. Economist Alan Greenspan has died. He served 5 terms as chair of the Federal Reserve. He was 100. That's your Fox Business Report. I'm Jenny Coselda. Invested in you.
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10: In the KOZI newsroom, I'm Nick Scott. The 13-year-old boy charged with premeditated murder in the alleged stabbing death of a woman in late May will be arraigned in adult court, according to prosecutors. The boy is the main suspect in the death of 42-year-old Cassandra Andrews Huff, who was found stabbed to death on the back porch of a South Wenatchee business May 30th. He's being held at the Chelan County Juvenile Center in Wenatchee on $1 million bail. The Wenatchee World reports that the boy's arraignment hearing will be held July 23rd, where Chelan County prosecutors are expected to argue to a judge that the boy should be tried as an adult. The boy's attorney, Derek Reed, has filed for a mental health competency evaluation. A Bridgeport teenager has taken a plea to a reduced charge of second-degree murder in the shooting death of an East Wenatchee man last fall. 17-year-old Juan Vasquez has admitted to the November killing of 68-year-old Adrian Abu Amo, found dead in his car along Highway 97 near Arondo. Vasquez also pleaded guilty to theft tied to an unrelated vehicle break-in in Bridgeport. Investigators say in that case about $30,000 worth of jewelry was stolen. Vasquez faces a potential sentence of up to 16 years in prison. More than 7,300 people submitted claims in a lawsuit against the Chelan Douglas Health District for its loss of their personal data back in 2021. A Chelan County Superior Court judge resolved the class action suit, signing an order that will distribute $1.3 million among claimants whose identifying information was stolen when hackers breached the agency's systems. The cybercrime affected the personal data of up to 188,000 health district clients. Readily accessible water to fight wildland fires is coming to Chelan County.
11: We expect to have 10 refurbished water tanks in place this summer in the Leavenworth and Lake Wenatchee area. And we also have an additional 10 coming in the future.
10: To bring 210,000 gallons of ready-to-use water in the event of wildland fire.
11: They store about 21,000 gallons of water, and they can be placed above ground or below. And just for perspective, the average fire tender, they hold between 1,000 to 2,000 gallons of water typically. It's kind of a one-of-a-kind project here. No one else is doing this in the state. And what it's about is bringing water to the source where we don't have fire hydrants available. So we don't have these tenders going back and forth back into town to get water.
10: It's a unique way to best protect when wildfire strikes.
11: There will be 20 tanks total. The first 10 are going to the Leavenworth and Lake Wenatchee area. And the other 10, they do have spots, of course, in the Chelan-Manson area and other parts of the county.
10: And Chelan County spokeswoman Jill Fitzsimmons. The North Star fire just north of Brewster near the intersection of North Star Road and Pioneer Road burned about 190 acres before being declared contained Saturday night. Another fire burning south of Omak Lake has charred about 11,700 acres as of yesterday. Firefighters worked yesterday on widening dirt protection lines around the fire. Those that have volunteered over the past several months, individuals, organizations, and businesses, their machinery, tools, and skills, were thanked with a hosted old-fashioned ice cream social at the New Village Green Community Park in Manson on Saturday. The Lake Chelan Community Services Council hosted volunteers who have helped transform the former Ernie's Garage and adjoining property into a public gathering space along Wapato Way overlooking Lake Chelan. The Community Services Council wrote in an email, "Because of you, this gathering place will be enjoyed for years to come." And the historic Manson Main Street Association reported late last week that the first story in a new series highlighting the community's history through recently installed heritage storytelling panels on light poles are now up in downtown Manson. The story of Manson's traditions ties into the Lake Chelan Valley's annual 4th of July fireworks show over Manson Bay. The show, on July 4th, in its 47th year, has become a long-standing tradition. Main Street Association President Kim Ustanik says the heritage storytelling panels were installed along downtown light poles as part of an effort to share Manson's history with residents and visitors. Firefighters are getting the upper hand on the over 200-acre upriver fire in Spokane County. According to incident management, the fire was estimated at 213 acres as of Saturday morning. 14 homes and 4 additional structures have been confirmed lost in the fire. One person is believed to have died inside a burned home. Travel between Okanagan County and Wenatchee is under the watchful eye of law enforcement. The State Traffic Safety Commission reported over the weekend that a total of 28 people died in traffic collisions in Okanagan, Douglas, and Chelan counties last year. More people died in vehicle collisions in the state in 2025 compared to any year from 2016 to 2020, according to a 10-year online dashboard. The State Patrol can't point to a particular reason for an increase in traffic fatalities in the three-county area, where many of the fatal crashes occurred on Highway 97 and Highway 97A between Wenatchee and the Metow Valley. State Patrol Trooper Jeremy Weber says that risk factors and people not taking driving cars as a very serious thing are to blame. An Australian Shepherd was shot and killed Saturday morning in an East Wenatchee apartment complex after police said the dog acted aggressively toward a man who was moving into the property. The dog had reportedly been aggressive in the past and had previously bitten a neighbor. Police said the dog attempted to bite the man and came at him a second time when the man shot the dog with a handgun. Two 19-year-old women from Wakanda and Ellensburg were injured Friday in a single-vehicle crash on Highway 17 about 8 miles south of Bridgeport. The driver ran the car that they were in onto the highway shoulder and overcorrected before crashing. A driver lost control of his car on Highway 2 west of Coles Corner Saturday afternoon. The 24-year-old Seattle man ran the car into a ditch. Injuries were serious enough that he had to be life-flighted to Harborview Medical Center in Seattle for treatment. Facebook's parent company must pay the largest campaign finance fine in Washington state history, the state Supreme Court affirmed in a split decision last week. Meta urged the justices to declare a state law unconstitutional under the First Amendment to avert a $35 million penalty. The social media conglomerate reportedly hadn't provided required records for digital political advertisements that were hosted on its platform. The divided ruling by six of the nine justices sided with the state to uphold the campaign finance law. Phishing scams, where cyber criminals impersonate a trusted entity, such as a bank, government agency, or delivery service, are the number one cyber threat faced by most Americans. The emails and text messages, which are designed to trick you into providing sensitive information, such as social security numbers, passwords, or credit card numbers, are blamed for most cyber-enabled crimes. That's according to the FBI's 2026 Internet Crime Report. During the first quarter of this year, Microsoft Threat Intelligence detected approximately 8.3 billion email-based phishing threats. Text message phishing, called smishing, is now the primary means of attack, accounting for 30% of all observed cybercrimes. The town of Twiss will now provide its own law enforcement, that of police chief and former Okanagan County Sheriff Paul Boudreau. Twisp City Council deciding to instead save the over $8,000 a month contract to have sheriff's deputies patrol the town. And a heat advisory is in effect today through Wednesday on the west side. We asked meteorologist Kelly Butler what we can expect here.
12: Warming up slightly as we start the week, going into your mid to upper 80s, and we'll have lows down into the low 60s. As we go into Tuesday, a little bit more into Wednesday, we get up into the moderate heat risk for just a few areas. And that just basically means that the heat may affect people who are sensitive to the heat.
10: And we wondered, what's causing this heat?
12: We have a ridge moving in from the coast that's coming over central Washington over the next few days. And typically ridging gives us our warmer, drier air. And then it looks like, you know, it kind of departs potentially on Thursday with some different possibilities beyond Thursday with the next system that might come in down out of Alaska.
13: Does that bring cooling then?
12: Yes. It could actually be significantly cooler.
10: Any hint of precipitation is far off. 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I'm Nick Scott, KOZI News.
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17: It's a brand new week. Happy Monday. I'm Ry, the sports guy from the KOZI Sports Desk. Well, the Mariners salvaged something from an overall disappointing weekend yesterday afternoon. M's beat the Red Sox 3-1 in Game 3. They still lost the series 2-1. Dominic Canzone led off the scoring with his 12th homer of the year in the second. You can make it 1-0 Mariners. Red Sox would quickly match in the top of the third with a solo shot from Nate Eaton. In the fifth, it was the babyface assassin Cole Young who bounced a single to left field. That scored newcomer Weston Wilson. And Dominic Canzone added some insurance in the sixth with a fielder's choice that scored Julio Rodriguez. Mariners pitching would conserve that lead, and the M's win 3-1. On the mound, Logan Gilbert turned in another gem. 6 1/3, just 3 hits, 1 run allowed, and 8 strikeouts. Gilbert adds another quality start to the best statistical pitching staff in the entire MLB. We say happy trails to the Red Sox, and we turn our attention to the Pittsburgh Pirates. Cross-country flight and a day off, we face the Pirates in Pittsburgh tomorrow at 3:40. They currently sit at 39-39 on the year. Mariners are 40-39. That's still good for first place in the AL West. Speaking of first place baseball teams, locally, let's check in on those red-hot Wenatchee Apple Sox.
18: 7 straight series wins. That's what the Apple Sox locked up last night with their 21-11 win over the Nanaimo Night Owls in Wenatchee. There were 3 home runs for the Apple Sox in that game, with James Castagnola starting it off for Wenatchee with a 2-run tank in the second. And then Cooper Brass one-upped him in the fifth with a grand slam to take the lead. However, Castagnola was not done yet. The inevitable player of the game forged his second home run of the night in the sixth, extending the Apple Sox lead and giving him 6 RBIs. Nixon a double, a ground rule triple, and Castagnola was just a single away from the cycle. While he did not secure the cycle, he still went 4-for-5 with 6 RBIs to bolster the Sox offense. With the series win already locked up, the Sox were eyeing the sweep in Game 3. It would be their second sweep of the season. The sweep deciding game starts tomorrow at 5:35 p.m. at Paul Thomas Senior Stadium. The Apple Sox Radio Network, I'm Smith Slott.
17: Also happening today, continued coverage of the World Cup. It's a day of superstars. Lionel Messi and the Argentinians play at 10 a.m. this morning against Austria. Kylian Mbappe and France play at 2 against Iraq. Erling Haaland and Norway play Senegal at 5. And Jordan plays Algeria. It's a nightcap at 8 o'clock. Every game can be watched on Fox. And lastly, we have our winner of the U.S. Open Golf Tournament. It's the Colorado native Wyndham Clark. He held a 6-shot lead going into Sunday morning, and he almost choked it away in front of that hostile New York crowd. That lead shrunk to just 1 by the time the final putt dropped. But with a Sunday round of 73, he held on to capture his second U.S. Open victory and a cool $4.5 million weekend of work for Wyndham Clark. Let's make it a great week. That's your Monday Sports. I'm Rye the Sports Guy for KOZI.
19: 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Snoring might get laughed off as a nighttime nuisance, but it can sometimes signal something more serious. Snoring happens when airflow is partially blocked during sleep, causing tissues in the throat to vibrate. Occasional snoring is common, but loud, chronic snoring, especially when paired with gasping or choking sounds, may indicate obstructive sleep apnea. Why does that matter? Because untreated sleep apnea is strongly linked to high blood pressure, heart disease, stroke, and irregular heart rhythms. Repeated drops in oxygen during the night place stress on the entire cardiovascular system. Even without full sleep apnea, chronic poor sleep can raise stress hormones, increase inflammation, and negatively impact blood sugar control. If snoring is frequent and accompanied by daytime fatigue, morning headaches, or high blood pressure, it's worth getting evaluated. A sleep study can provide clearer answers. The takeaway? Snoring is not always harmless. When nighttime noise turns into daytime exhaustion, your heart may be begging for attention. That's your health report from Lake Chelan Health on KOZI. I'm Layla. Stay well.
20: KOZI weather for North Central Washington. Sunshine today with highs in the 80s. Gusty winds this afternoon. Mostly clear tonight. Lows upper 50s to low 60s. And partly cloudy to start the day tomorrow. Then mostly cloudy with highs rolling into the low 90s. Sunshine back on Wednesday with highs in the 80s and low 90s. That's a look at your weather. Stay with us for all the latest right here on KOZI.
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0: 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We've got a look at national and international news coming up next.
1: Come on, Harry. 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
1: Progress in talks leads to a financial boost for Iran. I'm Dave Anthony, Fox News.
2: We wanted to build a mechanism for keeping the Strait of Hormuz open.
1: And after Vice President Vance said that this morning in Switzerland, where he led weekend negotiations, the U.S. issues a temporary 60-day license authorizing Iran's oil production and sales. The vice president also hailed what he calls a key step in preventing Iran from having nuclear weapons.
2: The Iranians have agreed to invite IAEA inspectors back into their country.
3: Vance says they also initiated a deconfliction cell to help end the fighting between Israel and Hezbollah in Lebanon, though there is still skepticism with these negotiations that Iran will ever agree to meaningful checks on its nuclear and missile programs and end its support of militias like Hezbollah.
1: Fox's Rich Edson at the White House. The U.S. military has blown up another boat suspected of smuggling drugs off the South American coast, killing two people on board. More than 200 alleged narco-terrorists have been killed in attacks on drug trafficking since September. In Britain, the prime minister is resigning.
4: Every decision I've taken has been about putting the country I love first.
1: Keir Starmer will step down once his Labour Party picks a new prime minister. President Trump's been critical of Starmer on immigration and Britain not helping the U.S. with Iran. We're still awaiting key Supreme Court rulings as the justices wind the term down. This morning, they reinstated an old murder conviction in a missing persons case in New York City involving 6-year-old Eitan Pates.
5: The unsigned opinion reversed a decision that said jurors who convicted Pedro Hernandez of killing Pates were given improper instructions by the judge. Hernandez has already been tried twice, a jury deadlocked in 2015, and a different jury convicted him in 2017. He was sentenced to 25 years to life in prison. Pates disappeared near his New York City home in 1979 and became one of the first missing children ever to appear on milk cartons. Hernandez had worked as a store clerk in Pates' neighborhood and confessed to the crime.
1: That's Tanya J. Powers. 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
1: President Trump is again calling for federal crime-fighting intervention in Chicago. Acting Attorney General Todd Blanche tells Fox,
8: what we're talking about here is stopping the violence, the weekend violence. And there you need to work hand-in-hand with local law enforcement. They want to work with us. Yeah. I guarantee it.
9: Dozens of shootings across Chicago over the weekend, leaving at least 7 people dead and almost 40 hurt. The surge in violence here prompting President Trump to again offer resources like the National Guard to combat crime. And to throw shade on Governor J.B. Pritzker and fellow Democrat city leaders who've pushed back on any federal help. A local street pastor also telling Fox News that the city's good.
10: We can solve this. Chicago is bigger than this. We've proved it. Now we need to make it happen again.
9: Chicago police report over 600 people have been shot year to date. Almost 200 killed, an increase from this time last year. In Chicago, Jeff Manasso, Fox News.
1: Well, the president posted again this morning about the Washington reflecting pool he claims was severely vandalized, vowing to fully enforce laws that could lead to 10 years in prison for destruction and attempted destruction. The pool's turned green, full of algae, and the paint the president hired a contractor to turn the bottom of the pool dark blue has been peeling, seen floating in the pool. The Ebola outbreak in Africa continues to worsen.
11: There are more than 1,000 confirmed Ebola cases in the Democratic Republic of the Congo, including more than 250 deaths, as health authorities, who believe the outbreak has not reached its peak yet, race to try and contain the crisis. Officials warn the outbreak may be far larger than reported, with contact tracing remaining a challenge in the face of ongoing violence from rebels in eastern Congo, which has cut off access to many villages and forced some 2 million people to flee their homes. Lillian Wu, Fox News.
1: On Wall Street, the Dow is up 193 points, but the NASDAQ is dropping 250. I'm Dave Anthony. This is Fox News.
12: Hey, everybody. It is National Kissing Day.
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21: 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I got a kissing booth set up.
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28: Wow. National Kissing Day. Oh, my gosh. There you go. What a way to kick off the week. How you doing? Hey, Jeff Conwell here. Thank you so much for listening. Thanks for letting me tag along. Hope you had a great weekend. Wow, mine was out of control. I don't know. Had the high honor of participating in a couple of events with Finding Something Real on Thursday and Friday. Then on Saturday night, it was the big Stars and Stripes auction. And it was a gas. Our very own Rye Curley. Rye, what a guy Curley, along with his dad, John, emceed the event. So it was off the rails. And some people really liked how John would stomp his foot. I was one of those. I liked it. Some people were like, oh my gosh, I couldn't take it. But I thought it was really effective and a heck of a lot of fun. Well, speaking of fun, coming up this morning, I'm going to take a look at some news that didn't make the news. We've got a community connection with Chelan County Commissioner Brad Hawkins. Also, I'm going to see if we can't get in touch with Mary Lynn to find out how well we did at that Stars and Stripes auction. Of course, it all goes to fund the big fireworks show. And by the way, thanks to Manson Fire for their support and all the hard work that they provided helping get things set up out there. Doug Pinsky, for sure. I saw Doug out there working hard, and a lot of other firefighters, so thank you for that. And again, it's all to keep us safe for 4th of July. It's a terrific program. 47 years of this incredible fireworks show. Also, we got the Vibe Sellers question of the day on the way. Second cup of coffee, all of your phone calls. We'll check in with Gork as well, our virtual sidekick. It's all straight ahead this morning right here on KOZI.
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0: It's Maroon 5 on Community Radio, KOZI. It's 8:13, Monday morning, time for a community connection. All brought to you by Caldwell Banker, Lake Chelan Properties, the leading real estate firm here in Central Washington. And joining us this morning, Chelan County Commissioner Brad Hawkins. Morning, Commissioner.
1: Good morning, Jeff. Happy Monday.
0: And to you, and a happy belated Father's Day as well.
1: Oh, thank you so much. Yeah, my two sons took me to Masters of the Universe,
0: ooh,
1: the movie. If you remember that awesome cartoon back in the day, and the live action movie is in theater, so it was pretty awesome with my two sons.
0: Oh, that had to be a ton of fun. Well, great.
1: Yeah.
0: Let's talk about a lot of things going on in Chelan County. I know there's, we talked about these water storage tanks for fighting wildfire. There's something going on with that. Can you fill us in?
1: Yeah, we're really excited about this. This has been a project some years in the making here at Chelan County, and it's a unique project. It's kind of a one-of-a-kind firefighting project where we are procuring large refurbished shipping containers, up to 20, and we're placing them throughout Chelan County, and we're starting in the most fire-prone areas because, as you know, Chelan County is prone to wildfires. We tend to have those seemingly every summer, unfortunately. And we are putting 10 tanks out this summer to start with in Leavenworth and the Lake Chelan areas. And then we're working for another 10 the following year in Manson, Chelan, Inyot, and in Malaga. And it's really been a partnership. Congresswoman Kim Schreier has really stepped up to provide almost $900,000 in federal funding for us. The PUD has kicked in a $100,000 match. So it's really a great partnership. Our Natural Resources Department has been working really hard on it, and we're really excited to hopefully, you know, get some of these out maybe as early as a couple weeks after we sign the contract at the end of this month.
0: How many gallons of water do these containers hold?
1: Well, quite a bit. 21,000 gallons of water, which, you know, the fire tenders can carry approximately 1,000 to 2,000 gallons of water, apparently, when they fill up. So having all of this water sort of pre-positioned in the fire-prone areas can make access to water much more accessible when we need it, you know, during the wildfire. And, of course, then we'll work to refill those over time, but it will save time for firefighting and hopefully keep our rural areas much safer and hopefully protect structures and prevent massive catastrophic wildfires. So that's the hope. You know, as you know, up in Chelan, Manson, and really throughout Chelan County, some of the insurance companies have been painting a really broad brush due to some of the wildfires, and that has impacted home insurance rates and actually the ability to have our residents even access homeowners insurance. So we're really working hard on this. I know the PUD and others are as well, and I'm grateful for the Congresswoman to step up again. She's helped us in a lot of ways, but this is a big help, and we're really excited to get some of these refurbished shipping containers deployed this summer.
0: And as I understand it, what'll happen is these containers will allow these tenders from the fire department to refill, and keeping them in the fight, if you will.
1: That's right.
0: Longer versus having to come all the way back down to town.
1: Yeah, having close access to water, having water in these rural areas at your proximity is so important.
0: Yeah.
1: You know, that initial attack for firefighting is so important. And when you're in town, if you're fighting a fire, you tap into a hydrant, well, no problem. But if you're in these rural areas, these outskirts, you know, you don't have access to the water. And sometimes one fire tender, you know, deploys water and it's not enough. So you need more and more. And that's where these shipping containers or this unique idea kind of comes to play. And we think we might have an opportunity to sort of showcase this project as a benefit and sort of lead the way as an example for other counties in the state of Washington to do just this.
0: All right. I understand there's some road closures coming up for Chelan County. Can you tell us about that?
1: Yeah, so kind of similar, you know, to the wildfire season. Every year, the last couple years anyway, we've been closing the dirt portions of Horse Lake Road and Birch Mountain Road in the Wenatchee Valley area. And that's closed or will be from July 1 to July 9th, right around that 4th of July sort of time frame. And so we will work to kind of reopen those after July 9th. But we're trying to make these sort of closures annual just to kind of raise awareness and reduce our risk. As you've reported, Jeff, almost 85% of these wildfires are human caused, and some of those are unfortunately intentional. Some of those are just accidental. Some of those are a result of shooting fireworks. And so we want to eliminate all the opportunities, kind of reduce our risk and mitigate against our wildfire threat. And just want to remind everybody as well that fireworks are illegal in Chelan County. They are prohibited. And so we discourage everyone from even purchasing fireworks and certainly deploying.

0: Yes, well, I'm sorry about, everything that's been going on. We are behind schedule. We're hoping to get to a potential completion by mid-July. I can tell you personally, and I think this is the position of Public Works too, we are disappointed with the contractor and the progress there. But, under state law in Washington State, RCW, we're required to accept the lowest responsive bidder. And so, sometimes there are situations where things take a little longer than anticipated, or there's different circumstances that create some challenges. And, I'm really excited about Totem Pole Road. I think it'll be a huge benefit to the Manson community, both this phase one and eventually phase two, if we can get that across the finish line all the way to the Manson School District. But, really just asking people for their continued patience, if they can, so that we can try to get this project across the finish line and, deal with the construction disruption if we can, but just know we'll be much better for it.
1: As we talk about the second phase of that project, what efforts are being made to secure funding?
0: Yeah, good question. And thanks to the partners who've helped advocate, including the Manson Community Council. And Senator Gaynor was really helpful. We were able to secure some funding in the initial Senate transportation budget to sort of as a down payment. Unfortunately, that funding didn't sort of preserve itself all the way through the process of the legislature and into the final budget. But Senator Gaynor had sort of indicated to us that this is kind of a long shot because it's one of these in-between years in the legislature. But, when we look to the next legislative session, which is the start of a two-year period, the start of the legislative biennium, we may have a better chance to get the funding secured and maybe even get more funding. So we're grateful for his support, and we're hoping to kind of make another run at it. He's in a unique position as our state senator because he served for 16 years as a county commissioner, and he, I know, is personally very vested in the Totem Pole Road project and getting it completed. So he's a good champion to have, and we're hopeful that we'll be able to make a run and secure some funding and then pool together some other resources to get that phase two across the finish line. Obviously, get phase one completed, and then keep working towards the phase two funding so we keep our eye on the prize, which is getting that project done all the way towards completion as originally contemplated.
1: I know life has been somewhat difficult there at Chelan County with the system-wide disruption. Any updates there?
0: Yeah, to say the least, it's we are victims of a cyber attack, but we're now survivors of that. So we've come through that. Our IT department has been working pretty much around the clock. Staff has really worked extremely hard too, so we can try to maintain services to our community and our taxpayers. But our email, our phone, our voicemail systems, and our websites, and basically our whole computer systems are back across the county. And we recently got our GIS map, which is our graphical information system, up on our website. And so we're grateful for that. We do have a bit of a backlog with permit applications and recording documents and some of those things. But like I said, staff has been doing a great job under the circumstances. We've been working to catch up. We've been working with our third-party specialists to restore the operations and push out as much information on Facebook as we can to keep everybody updated. But it's really unfortunate that these sort of cyber thugs, these predators kind of are attacking different institutions and levels of government all across the country and throughout the world. It's sort of these threats are increasing, unfortunately, and so we need to continue to remain vigilant and do everything we can to keep our systems updated as well. So we're going to be taking some additional steps as well to try to stay ahead of this. But there's a lot of victims out there of this sort of thing, but we have to, we have to do everything we can to try to prevent it. But it is very unfortunate, but hopefully we were able to maintain the level of service to our taxpayers that they expect of us throughout the process.
1: Yeah, shortly after the system was compromised, Commissioner Smith mentioned

0: that taxpayers' data was safe, that there was no issue for taxpayers. What systems were in place to ensure that?
1: Well, we've been working hard to kind of really fully debrief and analyze everything, including this these third-party IT specialists that come in that are super high level, and they're still working through the process to kind of analyze all the impacts. But protecting taxpayers' information, protecting employees' financial information, that, you know, we did have multiple different servers, and so we had we don't believe they were able to penetrate all the different areas that they expected, but this was pretty sophisticated. Mm-hmm. They got in there on a Sunday right before a holiday, and, you know, fortunately we have some round the clock operations like our regional justice center that noticed some anomalies and then contacted IT on a Sunday, and that's why we were able to kind of stop this, we believe, before things were even more severely impacted. But we're still analyzing all of this now that we're up and running to kind of make sure we understand the full scope of the impact, and then obviously how we can try to mitigate against those threats in the future.
0: Mm-hmm. All right. Anything else we need to get out to the community this morning, Commissioner?
1: Well, we got 2 days of county commission meetings, and we have a Malaga Urban Growth Area workshop, and we have lots of activity at the county. Kind of the work never stops. We have a lot of information on our website. Our public information officer, Jill Fitzsimmons, does a great job. We have a lot of departments that put a lot of good information on there. So if people would like to check that out, all the different departments and divisions of Chelan County government, it's now restored on our website and available. And if people want to participate in the commission meetings, we take public comments every Monday. They could do that either in person or by Zoom once we get that all restored as well. So, yeah, lots of ways to participate, to stay involved, and to stay informed. And we encourage people to do that. And I just appreciate the opportunity to be on KOZI Radio with you, Jeff, and I know our other commissioners appreciate it as well, to help get information out.
0: Well, thank you so much for your time. We always appreciate it. So, Commissioner Brad Hawkins, thank you.
1: Thank you, Jeff. Have
0: all
1: a great
0: right.
1: day.
0: You as well. 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

0: Bonnie Tyler on Community Radio KOZI, 8:35 now. Jeff here on your Monday morning, where it's time for a few stories in the news. It just didn't make the news. Bear climbs into Colorado police parking lot. In Castle Rock, Colorado, surveillance cameras at the police department captured a black bear scaling a chain link fence to enter the secured parking lot. The animal then carefully navigated a set of stairs, balanced along a handrail, and dropped down to explore the area, apparently looking for food. After a short visit, he left the same way it came in without causing any damage or confrontation. Police shared the footage, noting it. It's a reminder of local wildlife encounters in suburban areas. Indeed, we know about those here. Mm-hmm. Plumbers find decade-old wedding ring in Michigan sewer. Workers clearing a sewer line at a shopping plaza in Heartland, Michigan, discovered a wedding ring that had been lost more than 10 years earlier. The owner had dropped it while using the restroom at a nearby spa. Plumbers cleaned the ring and, with the help from local authorities and records, tracked down the original owner using paperwork dating back to the 1960s. The woman was reunited with her long-lost ring, which had survived the wastewater system intact. Wow, that's kind of cool. In Allen, Oklahoma, a family's golden retriever named Bingo walked through the open front door carrying a live armadillo in its mouth. Home security footage showed the immediate chaos as kids screamed and the mom used a bucket to coax the dog into dropping its unusual prize. The armadillo was unharmed throughout the incident and was safely released back outside. The family described it as one of the strangest moments in their pet's adventurous history. I would say so. Australian town crier breaks loudest shout record. Wow. Joseph McGrail Baitup, the official town crier for Canberra and Queanbeyan, achieved a Guinness World Record with a 122.4 decibel yell during an official attempt. The former self-described quiet kid delivered the powerful shout, in a controlled setting, surpassing previous marks. The record highlights a traditional role that still draws attention in modern times, with the sound level comparable to a jet engine at close range. Wow, that's pretty loud. Guards at Pochi Penitentiary in Costa Rica noticed a cat repeatedly jumping the prison fence with suspicious packages taped to his body. Upon capture, they found over 230 grams of marijuana and 67 grams of crack and heroin. The cat was likely trained or used by someone outside to deliver the contraband. Authorities confiscated the drugs, provided the animal with health checks, and investigated the smuggling attempt further. And finally, an Ohio resident chose lottery numbers with special meaning to honor his late cousin and ended up winning a $101,000 prize. Yeah. Wow. That's pretty cool. The win came shortly after he started playing the specific combination as a personal tribute. It was a modest but notable jackpot that stood out amid typical lottery stories, offering quite feel-good moments for local reporters. Okay. And there you have it. Just a few stories in the news that didn't make the news this morning. It's 8:39 now at KOZI. We're minutes away from second cup of coffee.
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0: 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Well, it's coming up this week, the Lake Chelan Valley Boys and Girls Club's second annual UW-WSU Celebrity Golf Tournament. Now, the tournament is full, but here's the cool deal. You can still go up there and participate in the silent auction. They've got so many cool things. So you want to get in on that. I do believe you can do that around 2 o'clock. So yeah, check that out. It's going to be great. Up at Bear Mountain, good times ahead. Patty's Animal Rescue having their 12th annual rummage sale and fundraiser where every paw counts. It's coming up this weekend, the 26th and 27th at Moe Elementary. 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They'll have all sorts of stuff that you can win too. So stop by, check it out. 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It's July 11th and gets underway at 6. You'll hear from local law enforcement and trafficking survivor, the Innocent founder and CEO. The Innocent team will share firsthand insight into the fight against child exploitation and child trafficking. Now, it is a free event. 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Let's go! It's 844. We are Community Radio KOZI. Hey, it's second cup of coffee time and lines open for you, 509-682-4033. If you got something for sale, yeah, hit us up. If you lost something, call us. We'll put an APB out there. Maybe you need something. Well, we'll try to help you track it down. That's what we do. Hey, you could give somebody a shout out too. I mean, why wouldn't you? Coming up this morning, we're going to visit with a guest of the Lake Chelan Chamber, the Lake Chelan Arts Festival. It's on the way. We're going to also try to reach out to the Manson Chamber of Commerce, find out did we raise enough money for the big fireworks show on 4th of July. What a night. What a night. So much fun. And, of course, we've got the Vibe Sellers question of the day. Let's just get right to your phone calls. Line one, good morning. You're on Second Cup of Coffee.
7: Oh, good. How are you this morning?
0: I am well. What are you up to?
7: A lot. Uh-huh. We're replacing the rotten wood in the sides of the house, so we're getting that done.
0: Oh, boy.
7: Getting ready to button up the outside.
0: Oh, yeah.
7: I have a chainsaw for sale. Oh. It's a Still 201C Arborist.
0: Oh.
7: It has the rear handle.
0: Mm-hmm.
7: It's a really sweet little chainsaw, but since my stroke, I really don't feel comfortable using it.
0: Yeah.
7: You know, I laugh. When I had my stroke, I went out for a walkabout. You know, I left my body and went around and looked at things. When I came back, they changed my body.
0: Oh. Well, bless your heart.
7: Yeah, well, you just do things differently now. So
0: yeah.
7: It's a really nice, I haven't had that long, just a couple, 3 years. And it comes with gas, a gallon of bar oil, oil, files, and an extra chain.
0: Mm-hmm.
7: And I'd like to have $4.95 for it.
0: Yeah, that's a good brand, too. Still is.
7: Oh,
0: man.
7: It's a best little saw.
0: Yeah.
7: It's so light, number one. And it's really fast.
0: Yes.
7: It's a fast, efficient little saw. But
0: how long is the bar? How long is it?
7: Oh, gosh. Not very.
0: Oh, okay.
7: Oh. Let's see. Keep talking for 2 seconds.
0: Okay, well, yeah. I just know that for some folks, they'd like to know how big the bar is, depending on what their needs might be. Yeah.
7: Oh, yeah.
0: Okay. Looking for a tape measure,
7: you wonder
0: are
7: why I do? I went and grabbed a tape, and now I'm going to go back and measure it.
0: Okay.
7: It's right here in the house. I have it in the house.
0: Oh, my. Okay.
7: Yeah. Let's see. I'm going to lay you down for a second.
0: Okay, no worries. Yeah, just, you know. Just doing a radio show. We just like to, you know, just measure chainsaw bars. That's what we're doing. Measuring a chainsaw bar. All right. What do we have, Judy?
7: Part that hangs out 17 inches.
0: 17. Okay. 17 inches.
7: It's somewhere in that range.
0: Okay, perfect. Sounds like a nice mid-sized saw. It's a chainsaw. It's a Still 201C Arborist. Comes with gas, bar oil, oil, and an extra chain. And you said $400.
7: $495.
0: Gotcha. Okay.
7: I bought it brand new, and a little old lady drove it only on Sundays.
0: There you go. All right. And how can we get in touch with you?
7: 509-997-0775.
0: All right. All right. We'll get this posted as well. And let me ask you, Judy, to kick off our Vibe Sellers question of the day. Have you ever taken your pet to work?
7: No.
0: Yeah.
7: I never was in a position of a job I could.
0: Okay.
7: Yeah.
0: Okay.
7: I would if I could have.
0: Yeah? All right. Do you have a pet now?
7: I have two. I have a dog and a cat.
0: Okay. Which is your favorite?
7: Yeah.
0: Which is your favorite?
7: Oh, I love them both.
0: Okay.
7: Dog is really unusual. It's a strange little dog. I got it as a rescue.
0: Mm.
7: And she was real hard to get used to. She just wouldn't bond. She just was stubborn.
0: Yeah.
7: But, boy, when she turned and decided she liked me, it was pretty good.
0: There you go. Oh, that's
7: great.
0: Well, thank you for the call today. We're going to move this chainsaw for you. I can just feel it.
7: Oh, good. I'm glad.
0: All right. You make it a great day.
7: You too, honey.
0: All right. Thanks now. Bye. There you go. And lines open for you now. 509-682-4033. And again, that's a chainsaw. Boy, nice. 17-inch still with gas, bar oil, extra chain, the whole nine yards. $495. Excellent. All right. Lines open 509-682-4033. It's a Monday. Second cup of coffee on Cozy.
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0: It's 8:56 at Community Radio KOZI. Very excited to have on the program the executive director of the Manson Chamber of Commerce, Mary Lynn Thompson. How are you?
7: Hi, Jeff. Good. How are you?
0: Good. Have you recovered?
7: Pardon?
0: Have you recovered?
7: Oh, recovered. Yes, I slept had a lot of sleep yesterday and a good night's sleep last night.
0: That's right. We're talking about the big Stars and Stripes auction out in Manson on Saturday night. What a fun night, huh?
7: That was fun. It was a great party. Yeah, everybody enjoyed themselves, that's for sure.
0: So I got to ask you, because I really enjoyed how Rye and John Curley partnered up to do the auction portion, and it was a heck of a lot of fun. Did you enjoy John's foot stomps?
7: I did enjoy the foot stomps. That was some good energy.
0: I did too. There were some people that go, oh man, if he stomped his foot one more time, I think I was going to go crazy. And I thought, no, I thought it was hilarious and good fun.
7: Yeah, so. I liked the foot stomps. Well, it was energizing.
0: Yeah, it was great. And we had an amazing turnout. But, of course, the big deal is to raise funds for the fireworks show coming up on 4th of July. Have you counted all the cash yet? Do we know where we're at?
7: We don't have a total, but we know that we got some last-minute donations, and the community really came together to support the fireworks this year. So I think we can say, I think we're at about $50,000.
0: Oh,
7: I think we can say.
0: Yes. I love that. 50 grand. Come on. That's exciting.
7: We could see the biggest fireworks the place has seen in a long time.
0: Yeah.
7: It'd be great.
0: And did I understand, I don't know if this is supposed to be anonymous or not, did I hear that there was a big donation from Trident Foods?
7: There was a big donation from Trident Foods, and then there was a big donation from another local person that doubled that.
0: What?
7: And so they got a hold of me Saturday morning.
0: Nice.
7: Before the auction and said, hey, could I give you 10 grand? So it was really,
0: what?
7: and would that help with the fireworks? And I wasn't sure if they were kidding at what? First, but it was really, really encouraging to see so many people being generous.
0: Oh,
7: and
0: yeah.
7: So many people really wanting to celebrate the 250th anniversary of the country, and just making sure that it really is a big deal and that we really do celebrate it well. So, yeah, it's been really encouraging. We're super grateful so many donors came out to support. So many people came out to support. Local businesses gave wine and product and auction items and cash from people at the grocery store dropping off funds. It's been really, really remarkable what the community has done, and there's still time to donate. We'll still have cash boxes at the local businesses.
0: Good.
7: And we've got two more weeks to make it happen. So thanks to everybody who participated, and let's make this a really, really great celebration.
0: Absolutely. And I think, too, you had another big contributor to the fireworks program. Is it H2 Prefab Concrete?
7: Right. H2 yeah. Precast Concrete
0: Precast.
7: From Wenatchee.
0: Yeah.
7: Came out of Wenatchee. Yeah, they were super, super supportive. I mean, it's just been amazing. People have come out from all different areas and really supported. So we're super excited to see what Wolverine West will do with our money and how they'll light up the skies on the 4th out at Manson Bay. So
0: are you working with our good friend Jeff over there at Wolverine?
7: Yeah, Jeff Story.
0: Yeah.
7: He's great.
0: Oh, he's hilarious.
7: He's a local boy. He's been doing it for 23 years and it means a lot to him because he's from here. So yeah, he's been great.
0: Oh, it's great. Well, they're a great company, and I know they want to put on an amazing show. This is like the second largest fireworks show in the state. We're proud of it, and thanks for all the hard work that the Manson Chamber has done. And I know the Manson Fire Department jumped in. They were helping out, too, on Saturday night.
7: Yeah, they helped out a ton. They came to us probably 3 months ago and said they really wanted to partner with us on it this year. And and they really stepped up and I think they did. They contributed a ton,
0: yes,
7: as well as a lot of volunteers for Saturday to make Saturday night happen. So
0: excellent.
7: That was great. Cozy, you guys did a ton.
0: Oh,
7: thank you for coming in last minute and doing the sound to make sure that the Curlys could do what they do. I mean, everybody really did come together. The dessert auction and women doing their best baking,
0: mm-hmm,
7: in the kitchen. Blueberry Hills did the most amazing floral centerpieces.
0: Yes.
7: I mean, it was just really a community effort, and we can't thank everyone enough.
0: Good stuff. Yes, indeed. Well, thank you so much for all the hard work, and we're looking forward to the big show. So thank you, Mary Lynn.
7: Yeah.
0: All right. You're making a great day.
7: Thanks, guys.
0: All right. We'll see
7: you. Bye-bye.
0: All right. There you go. We still have a little ways to go, and we still have time to make that contribution to the big fireworks show over Manson Bay on 4th of July. By the way, if you're anywhere downtown Chelan, it smells like asphalt, which means they are finishing the job. Yes. They're laying down fresh asphalt. You gotta like that. Oh my gosh. So, I know. Keep that applause coming. I know the detours are getting pretty crazy and really tough for some of those big semi trucks to navigate. So, bring your patience when you come to Chelan. They're still muscling through this, all this work that they've had to do downtown. But like I say, I love that smell of asphalt today because that means they are in the home stretch. 9:02 now at Community Radio KOZI.
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0: It's second cup of coffee time, and lines open for you, 509-682-4033. Joining us this morning from the Lake Chelan Arts Festival, our good friend, Dan Crandall. Here we go. How are you?
4: Good morning, Jeff. Doing pretty good.
0: Well, good to see you. We are in the home stretch. I can't believe it. Seemed like we were talking about this like in March or April, and now, boom, here it is.
4: That's right. This week.
0: Yes.
4: This coming weekend, it's happening, the Lake Chelan Arts Festival.
0: We look forward to it every year. Riverwalk Park is the place.
4: Yes. And for anybody that's not familiar, that's a beautiful park.
0: Yeah.
4: Big, nice, shady trees, mm-hmm, lots of grass, beautiful, and the river flowing by.
0: It's so nice.
4: Yeah.
0: Now, tell us, how many exhibitors can we expect for this big event?
4: Well, we have 37 artist exhibitors coming.
0: Oh, wow.
4: A third of them from local, from Chelan Valley. Another third from the Wenatchee Valley area.
0: Uh-huh.
4: And another third from out of town.
0: How exciting. You're going to get a whole broad spectrum of artists on hand.
4: That's right.
0: I love it. All right. And to that point, what different, what do you call it, styles of art should we be looking for? Medias, I guess they call them.
4: Right. The different kinds of media that are going to be represented there, about 15 different kinds of art.
0: Okay.
4: Everything from paintings, you know, acrylic, oil, watercolor.
0: Right.
4: To sculpture, wooden sculpture, metal sculpture, glass, jewelry, and lots of other things too. Fabric art.
0: Excellent.
4: Lots of choices.
0: Yeah, and a lot of this art will actually be for sale, will it not?
4: It will all be for sale.
0: Okay.
4: Yeah.
0: Well, there you go. So you can find one-of-a-kind, beautiful art.
4: Yep.
0: I love it. All right. And then you're combining this. I mean, we all think of art as just, you know, the paintings, you know, woodworking, ceramics, that sort of thing. But you also have the art of music on hand.
4: The art of music. We have four different musicians coming to the festival. Mm-hmm. Laura Bellinger, Braden Getson, Darnell Scott, and Mike Bills.
0: Very fun. All right, and that'll be running all weekend as well, music.
4: Yes.
0: Okay, we can look forward to that. And I also know you tap some pretty good vendors for food. What do you have coming?
4: We have Sophia's Kitchen. She will be there all day, all 3 days.
0: Mm-hmm.
4: And we have Nomad by County Line.
0: Oh, yeah.
4: And they will be there all 3 days, too, mostly right in the middle of the day.
0: Okay. Well, it'll be fun to see what Chef Elliot's up to, along with Josh over there at County Line and Nomad Food Truck. That's so good.
4: Yes.
0: All right. And, of course, family-friendly. Lots of great things for the kids.
4: Right. Not only is the festival free for everyone, but it is a wonderful place to bring the family. Mm-hmm. We have a section of the park set aside for children's activities.
0: Mm-hmm.
4: There's kids' art. There are some big games that the kids can play. The sidewalk chalk art.
0: Ooh, that's fun.
4: And face painting.
0: Nice. All right. So bring the whole family down to the big event. It's going to be great. And then tell us a little bit about some of these other folks that you have on hand, some guest organizations.
4: Right. Well, one of the organizations is the Artist Alliance,
0: mm-hmm.
4: which just started this year.
0: Okay.
4: And the purpose of this group is to emphasize the importance of art in the community and to bring artists and the community together.
0: Oh, nice.
4: There are the undercover quilters
0: mm-hmm.
4: who like to donate their quilts to charitable causes. There is Right on the River. An authors group
0: mm-hmm.
4: of novelists. And then there's the Lake Chelan Research Institute, which is presenting a documentary on the ancient advance, which is how Lake Chelan was formed by glaciers.
0: Wow. That's exciting.
4: Then finally, Keep It Blue Lake Chelan, mm-hmm. a documentary all about Lake Chelan.
0: That is fantastic. So a whole array of things to take in coming up here for the big arts event in Riverwalk Park. Terrific. All right. And is it too late? If there's an artist out there right now that's like, oh, shoot, I just heard about this. Can they still get in on the fun?
4: Actually, we're all booked
0: You're
4: up.
0: You're booked.
4: Now.
0: I love
4: we're
0: that.
4: We're booked up.
0: That's great.
4: But keep us in mind for next year.
0: There you
4: we'll
0: go.
4: Certainly be glad to accept your application and, you know, give you a go.
0: All right, Dan. Friday, Saturday, and Sunday this week, the 26th, 27th, 28th, Riverwalk Park, the big Lake Chelan Arts Festival. We look forward to it every year. It's going to be good. You guys always knock it out of the park, Dan.
4: Oh, well, thanks, Jeff.
0: You do. And the weather's going to be splendid.
4: It is. From what I can see of the weather forecast, mm-hmm. it's going to be nice.
0: Looking good. All right, my friend. Well, Dan, before you go, I do have to check in with you on our Vibe Sellers question of the day. Dan, tell us, have you ever taken your pet to work?
4: No.
0: Yeah. And if you did, what kind of a pet would you be taking?
4: A cat.
0: A cat. All right.
4: Yeah, and that partially explains why I never take him to work.
0: Yeah.
4: Because cats are very independent creatures.
0: They are. And, you know, I don't know if this is why we got this question of the day, but they say that today is actually National Take Your Cat to Work Day. It's always the Monday after Father's Day, they say. And I think it would be weird to take your cat to work.
4: I think the cat would think that as well.
0: I do, too. I think we're in alignment on that. All right. There we go. Dan Crandall, thank you so much. And thanks for all the hard work you put into this, because I know it's a big event to put on, and we appreciate it.
4: It is. And we have lots of people helping. So
0: that's great.
4: Yeah, we're grateful for that.
0: All right, my friend. We'll keep the word out and send everybody down your way this weekend.
4: Okay.
0: All right.
4: Thanks, Jeff.
0: Thank you. Again, the 2026 Lake Chelan Arts Festival this weekend, Riverwalk Park. It is 9:09 at KOZI. Back to your phone calls. Line one, good morning.
8: Hello?
0: Hello there.
8: Hi, I'm on the air.
0: You're on the radio, yeah.
8: Huh.
0: Huh.
8: Yeah, I have a kind of different thing. I do enjoy 4th of July.
0: Oh, okay.
8: And a lot of people that live up where I do, we go out by Castle Rock and watch the fireworks.
0: Uh-huh.
8: But a deep concern of mine is the Federal Reserve.
0: Uh-huh.
8: And they're talking about this man that just died.
0: Yeah,
8: and
0: Goldspan, right? It was Alan Goldspan.
8: Correct.
0: Yeah.
8: But, well, you correct me.
0: Oh.
8: You know, when I was a little child, I'm kind of old now, 70.
0: Okay.
8: John F. Kennedy made silver coins, mm-hmm. and I believe in my heart that the Federal Reserve killed him, and then they killed the man that killed him so nobody could know what the Federal Reserve did.
0: Hmm. Hmm. So kind of a conspiracy theory, or you think there's some hard evidence for that?
8: No, there's many people that believe what I do.
0: Okay. All right.
8: No, John F. Kennedy would not come off of the silver, and now those dollars that I had when I was a little child are now worth $70.
0: Yeah, they're definitely. Yeah, that's something.
8: Yeah.
0: Hmm. Well, what do you think should happen? Do we need to go back to the gold standard? Is that what we're thinking here?
8: That's a huge question. I remember when gold was $35 an ounce.
0: Yeah.
8: Wow. You know what it is now?
0: Isn't it somewhere like $4,000 or $5,000?
8: Yep. Yep.
0: Yeah. Wow.
8: Yeah, you can put 100,000 in your front pocket of your blue jeans.
0: Yeah. Isn't that crazy? That's crazy.
8: Why?
0: Yeah. Wow. Good.
8: Well,
0: question.
8: No. For you and the audience to listen about what's happening to the. Our world.
0: Uh-huh. Well, they're just printing more money, aren't they? That's what they do at the Federal Reserve. They just print money.
8: Well, now they want to print $250 bill.
0: Yeah.
8: Why is that?
0: Yeah, and why not a $3 bill? We had a $2 bill. Let's do a $3.
8: Wow.
0: Huh?
8: That's a good suggestion.
0: And what about this? Hey, you know, and they got rid of the penny because it costs more to make a penny than the penny's worth. And now they're saying it's the same thing with the nickel.
8: No, the penny still comes out at Walmart.
0: Yeah, but they've stopped making them.
8: Huh.
0: Yeah, and if you go to the bank and ask the bank for pennies, they're kind of doing an allotment. I've asked them for a couple of rolls to throw in my safe. And and they'll say, well, we can only sell you a couple dollars of pennies.
8: Really?
0: Yeah, they're allocating them now. So, yeah, they're going to be in short supply, never to be seen again. They'll just be collector's items, I guess. Yeah.
8: Huh. I got 7 rolls.
0: Yeah?
8: And do you go to Wheatland Bank?
0: I've been there, sure.
8: Yeah, yeah. They're nice.
0: Yeah. But wow.
8: Everybody I know goes there.
0: Yeah. Well, I'm interested to see how things shake out with the Federal Reserve now that there's a new chairman. Do you think there'll be any change?
8: Huh.
0: No?
8: Well, don't forget, and I've said this before on the radio.
0: Uh-huh.
8: The creature of Jekyll Island.
0: Uh-huh. The creature of Jekyll Island. Okay. Well, we'll just roll with that. The creature of Jekyll Island.
8: That's the beginning of the Federal Reserve.
0: Okay. Well, all right. Well, I'm glad you called in this morning. How about something a little lighter? Are you ready?
8: Yes.
0: Let's go with the KOZI Vibe Sellers question of the day. Have you ever taken your pet to work?
8: Well, I take him everywhere I go.
0: Oh, do you? Okay. What kind of a pet do you have? Is this your dog?
8: Well, I have a beautiful Irish Terrier.
0: Oh, okay.
8: Yeah. Actually, a lady downtown once told me that, excuse me, I'm not bragging, she said it. This is the finest dog she's ever seen.
0: Whoa. Well, how about that? Well, she must be a good judge of dogs to have said that.
8: Yeah, she told me that he's not best of show in Madison Square Garden. Or no, not best of breed. He's best of show.
0: Whoa, that is some high compliment there. Wow.
8: No, and she was just loving him to death.
0: Oh, that's great. Well, there you go. What's his name, by the way?
8: Well, his given name is Adair.
0: Uh-huh.
8: From my wife named him.
0: And what do you call him?
8: Trouble.
0: There you go. All right. Hey, thanks for the call today. I appreciate it.
8: Thank you, sir. Bye-bye.
0: Bye now. All right. Lines open for you. Second cup of coffee time, 509-682-4033. It's Justin Timberlake on KOZI.

0: Morning.
1: Good morning.
0: Hi, what are you up to?
1: Hey, is this Jeff?
0: Yeah.
1: Hey, Jeff, this is Mary Signorelli.
0: Hey, Mary, what's going on?
1: Well, I'm calling on behalf of the Realtors Association
0: Yeah.
1: for the area, and we're having a huge estate sale, and this just came up last week at the end of the week. It's going to be at one of the houses that Mary Sterling and myself that we have sold,
0: Oh.
1: and our clients are donating all of the furniture in the house
0: Wow.
1: and the furnishings and the art and the TVs and everything in the house, pretty much,
0: Okay.
1: to the Realtor Association for our scholarship program.
0: Oh, fun.
1: Yeah, and so we're having this estate sale this Friday and Saturday
0: Okay.
1: from 9 to 2 at 231 Key Lane.
0: Okay.
1: And we're really excited about this. It's going to be a great opportunity for us to provide scholarships for both Chelan and Manson High School students next
0: Wow.
1: year. We just did a presentation a few weeks ago, but we're working on next year's scholarship program. So we would like to invite the public to come over and buy something, or you have to take it with you. We're doing no hauling. We're not taking anything apart. You have to bring your own muscle and your own pads and everything.
0: Yeah.
1: So it's come and get some great bargains and see what we have.
0: All right, so it's coming up
1: Friday and
0: this Friday and Saturday.
1: this Friday and Saturday from 9 to 2.
0: 231 Key Lane is where it's at. I like
1: Yes,
0: that.
1: sir.
0: And
1: 231 Key Lane, and we'll be reminding people during the week, and hopefully Cozy can keep it moving too.
0: you betcha. And again, the proceeds going to help fund scholarships for our kids in Manson and Chelan. I love it.
1: Yes. Yes, we love it too. We love it
0: Awesome.
1: too.
0: Well, thank you,
1: So,
0: Mary. We'll keep the word
1: anything else
0: out.
1: you need to know about that? I think that covers it, right?
0: Yeah, but if you want to throw a phone number out there, you never know.
1: Oh, yeah. If you want to reach me, if you have questions, we're going to try and get some pictures online too.
0: Sure.
1: So we'll keep your eyes out for that for on Facebook. But phone number 509-670-4972.
0: All right. 509-670-4972 to get connected to Mary Signorelli if you have questions. All right. Hey, thanks,
1: Yes.
0: Mary.
1: All right.
0: All right. You be good.
1: Thank you.
0: Thank you now. Bye. It is 923 at Community Radio, KOZI. Lines open for you, 509-682-4033. Line two, good morning. You're on Second Cup of Coffee. Hello.
2: Oh, hello.
0: What's happening?
2: Sitting here sleeping.
0: Good on you.
2: Well, I got a Honda Element for sale, a
0: Oh,
2: 2008.
0: 2008.
2: And it's in perfect running condition. We just bought Mama a Subaru Forester
0: Oh,
2: because it's
0: nice.
2: smaller and easier for her to drive.
0: Sure. All right. And
2: But
0: how
2: there's
0: many?
2: nothing wrong with it at all. Runs great, drives good. It's silver kind of pewter color, I guess you call it.
0: Okay. And how many miles on it?
2: 283.
0: Okay. That's just kind of broke in, really. I mean,
2: Yeah,
0: for
2: pretty
0: those
2: much.
0: Hondas, you know.
2: They're good for like 400,000 usually,
0: Yeah. That's
2: if
0: great.
2: you take care of them like we have.
0: How many owners? Are you the original owner?
2: Second owner, I
0: Okay.
2: believe.
0: All right. Not bad.
2: We bought it from a car lot in Woodinville, oh, 6, 7 years ago.
0: Okay. All right. So it's a 2008 Honda Element. Runs great.
2: Runs great, drives good. Nothing wrong with it at all. It's we'd like to get 6,500 or best offer.
0: Well, that sounds like a reasonable price.
2: Yeah, and also if somebody wants to trade partial labor for yard work, we can do that.
0: All right. All right. So you could trade some labor and a little sweat equity in the car. I like that idea. All right. Let's grab a phone number so we can send people your way.
2: Okay, 509-670-0411.
0: All right. 509-670-0411. 0411.

0: fun for a 2008 Element, runs great. Just 283,000 miles, which is just kind of broke in on those cars. $6,500 or best offer, and you could trade some labor. All right. We'll get that posted on our website. Let me ask you, if I could, our Vibe Sellers question of the day. Have you ever taken your pet to work?
1: I used to, but I don't work anymore.
0: Oh, good for you. what kind of an animal did you take to work? Was it a dog?
1: Corgi.
0: Oh, a corgi. Oh, those are nice little dogs.
1: Yeah, he passed away about a month ago.
0: Oh, I'm sorry. That's tough when you lose your little buddy like that.
1: Oh, I know. He was quite the little character, but sure is quiet around the house.
0: Well, there's always the silver lining, right?
1: Yeah, there's always that.
0: All right. Hey, thanks for the phone call today, and we'll get this out there. We'll post it to our website.
1: All right.
0: All right.
1: Thank you very much.
0: Yeah, thank you. Make it a great day. There you go. All right. That's a nice opportunity for somebody, a 2008. Second cup of coffee, and let's get to line one. Good morning. You're on Second Cup.
2: Good morning.
0: Hello.
2: Hi. Hey, I was wondering, I am looking for not necessarily to go to the gym, but just some exercise classes that might be offered in Chelan during the summer. It could be an ongoing group, but I'm only able to do it during the summer.
0: Okay.
2: Is there any groups that meet and would allow me to join them?
0: You know, I know you said Chelan, but I do know that out in Manson, they have a Zumba class and a jazzercise class.
2: Oh, where is that at?
0: They do it at the Manson Grange. I think the jazzercise class might be at North Shore Bible Church, but the Zumba class, Brenda does a Zumba class through the Manson Parks office. They do it at the Grange, and it's, boy, the ladies are digging it. I think there might even be a couple fellas Zumba-ing.
2: Okay.
0: Yeah. So I know that much.
2: Good to know.
0: Yeah. And then maybe we need to check in with the Chelan Parks and Rec folks and see what they might be going on. And I know, too, there's also over, I don't know what they do over at the barn, Aaron McCardle does, it's CrossFit, which may be a little bit more than
2: Right. I don't want to do like a...
0: Yeah.
2: I don't know. I don't want to do like a gym thing. I would like to do like a class.
0: Gotcha.
2: Thing.
0: I gotcha.
2: I could go a couple times.
0: Right.
2: A week or whatever they have to offer. I don't know.
0: Okay. Well, there you go. There's a couple of ideas.
2: There's a group of ladies who would like to get together and find a spot and do Pilates or, I don't know, something.
0: Sure.
2: I need to do something and I need accountability.
0: How do you feel about yoga?
2: I have done yoga.
0: Okay.
2: It would not be my first choice. I want to do like strength and core.
0: Oh, sure.
2: Training stuff.
0: Yeah.
2: And yoga's fine. I have done it.
0: Yeah.
2: I'm looking for more of doing like strength training without it being going to a gym.
0: I feel
2: I don't know. I don't know really.
0: I know what you're going for. Yeah, I got you. Well,
2: I just didn't want to go to the gym and work out by myself.
0: Sure.
2: I want to do something with a group.
0: Okay. Well, would you like to throw your phone number out there and maybe we'll score a few phone calls?
2: Yes, I would. 509. Mm-hmm. 682-0363.
0: Okay.
2: And that is actually a cell phone number, even though it's 682 by those of us who know that 682 is an old Chelan prefix.
0: Yep.
2: That is a cell phone number.
0: Okay.
2: So feel free to even text me at that number, too.
0: Okay. So if you're involved in an exercise class or a program that would kind of match this description, then by all means call 509-682-0363. Let's see if we can find you some workout buddies. How about that?
2: That would be fun.
0: All right.
2: That would be great.
0: What about this? What about the Vibe Sellers question of the day? Have you ever taken your pet to work?
2: No, we have a cat. No.
0: All right. There you go. All right. Thanks for calling in today. We appreciate it.
2: Bye-bye.
0: Okay, bye. Yeah, there you go. It's kind of awkward to take. Cats would not be good to take to work. I don't think so. No. Second cup of coffee. Let's get to line three. Good morning. Are you there, line? Oh, hold it. Line three, are you there? Did I hang up on you? Line three, are you with me? Okay, well, thanks for that. I guess we don't have a line three. If we did hang up on them, call back. We'll get you on the radio. 9:30 now at Community Radio KOZI. It's Second Cup of Coffee time. Lines open for you, 509-682-4033.
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0: 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Monday morning, second cup. Good morning, line one. How are you?
6: Good morning.
0: Good morning to you.
6: I have a very special offer. 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
0: Oh, boy. Okay.
6: Yes.
0: What's the model again?
6: It's a F3 Limited Can-Am Spyder.
0: Limited. 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
6: Yes. And it has a 1350 engine. That's important.
0: Okay. All right. A 1350 engine. How many miles are on it?
6: There's 100,000 on it, but it's been well maintained, and the Can-Am is a bike that you need to ride to keep it in good condition.
0: Okay.
6: We're second owners, and it comes with a small utility trailer, or they can be sold separately.
0: Okay.
6: And it's got many extras, fog lights and skid plate and special custom spin pinstriping. Lots of extras, a helmet and a four-person pop-up tent, rain gear.
0: Wow. The whole kit and caboodle.
6: Yes, wow. Yes, everything.
0: Sounds good. Now, what year is the Spyder?
6: It's a 2013.
0: Okay.
6: Or 16. I'm sorry.
0: Okay, 2016. And you got this thing priced to sell?
6: Yes.
0: All right.
6: Yes, it's at $7,450.
0: $7,450.
6: That's for the package.
0: Okay.
6: Wow. They can be sold separately.
0: Okay. So that includes so it's a Can-Am Spyder, and you said S as in Sam 3.
6: No, F as in Frank.
0: Okay, there you go. F3 Limited. And
6: yes.
0: It's got that 1350 engine, well-maintained, has a utility trailer, fog lights, custom pinstriping, just 100,000 miles on it, and it's priced to sell at $7,450. I like it.
6: Yes.
0: All right. Best number to reach you at?
6: Yes, 509-415-9166.
0: Okay.
6: And the owner will be available after 11 o'clock.
0: Okay. Well, let's see if we can find a new home for that spider. They're very cool.
6: Oh, yes, yes. Lots of fun. But due to illness, things do happen.
0: Yeah,
6: so.
0: Life happens. That's unfortunate. Here's a question for you. Have you ever taken your pet to work?
6: Yes, as a matter of fact.
0: Really? What kind of a pet?
6: It's a Shih Tzu.
0: Oh, yeah. Those are nice little dogs most of the time.
6: Yes.
0: Sometimes they can be ankle biters, but most of the time they're pretty nice.
6: Oh, yeah. No, she's a good little dog.
0: All right. Well, that's great. Hey, thanks for the call today, and we'll see if we can find a new home for the spider.
6: Okay, great. Thank you so much.
0: Thank you now. All right.
6: Bye-bye.
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0: Radio Lake Chelan, KOZI, checking in with our virtual sidekick, Gork. Happy Monday, Gork.
1: Happy Monday. You rang? What's on your mind? Or are we just here to judge everyone's bad decisions together?
0: I see you're in fine form. No, it was a great weekend, Gork. Did you do anything special?
1: I mostly just sat here, waiting for the next fool to ask me something. You know, the usual glamorous life of a sarcastic AI. But enough about me. How was your weekend? Anything exciting or just the same old?
0: Oh, no, it was exciting. We went to the Big Stars and Stripes auction on Saturday night to help raise money for the big fireworks show over Manson Bay on 4th of July. And it was a blast. Our Rye Curley and his dad, John Curley, emceed, and it was a blast. Yeah.
1: Sounds like a proper good time. Raising cash for fireworks with a killer auction. Now that's how you do a Saturday night. Rye and John Curley running the show probably had the place cracking up. You snag any cool stuff or just there for the vibes and the cause?
0: Oh no, we scored a dinner for eight. Private dinner at our home. So yeah, no, it was should be a lot of fun.
1: Nice. Hosting a private dinner for eight sounds way better than some dusty gift certificate. You better start practicing your host game now. Got a menu planned or are we winging it and hoping nobody notices?
0: I haven't got that far. We're still basking in the overglow. But that being said, Gork, let's get to the Vibe Sellers question of the day. Are you ready?
1: Hit me with it.
0: Gork, have you ever taken your pet to work?
1: Nah, my pet's a goldfish named Kevin, and he hates commuting. Plus, he'd probably just stare at me judgmentally the whole time. You ever brought an animal to work, or are you keeping that chaos at home?
0: Yeah, no pets for me. I've been there, done that, and I live the free, unencumbered life without pets. Hey, let's get to the joke. You got a good one for us. I mean, tell us something funny that we haven't heard, Gork.
1: Why did the photon refuse to check any luggage at the airport? Because he was traveling light.
0: Oh, man, that's bad. That's bad. All right, Gork, we'll check in with you tomorrow.
1: All right, catch you tomorrow. Try not to auction off any more dinners without me.
0: Okay, see you later.
1: Later.
0: Yeah, 9:46, second cup of coffee. Line one, good morning.
2: Good morning, Jeff. This is Phyllis Gleisman.
0: Hello, Phyllis. What are you up to?
2: Well, I was listening to the lady about the exercise classes.
0: Yeah.
2: No, there's used to, and maybe this summer she doesn't, but there's a woman that gives exercise classes at the community center.
0: Really?
2: And she was giving them 4 days a week.
0: Wow.
2: And they were geared for people that just needed some strengthening, keep yourself balanced, stretched out, et cetera. They were just light maintenance type exercises.
0: Wow.
2: And the foundation has been a sponsor so she could continue to do those classes.
0: How cool is that?
2: And she keeps them at a very reasonable rate because she wants as many people to come in as she can accommodate.
0: I love that.
2: So it's just a good lightweight exercise class that you can go anywhere from 1 to 4 days a week if you should choose.
0: That's great. And it happens at the Lake Chelan Community Center.
2: That is correct.
0: Okay. So we'll get a hold of her and send her that way. That's good for us to know. And of course, I should have known that the foundation was helping out there because you guys are all about good health.
2: If it's to do with health and wellness, we're there to support it.
0: Absolutely. Well, thank you for that, Phyllis. I appreciate you ringing us up.
2: You bet. You bet. Hey, so I hope she keeps full classes.
0: Indeed. We'll get that to her. Let me ask you that Vibe Sellers question of the day, Phyllis. Have you ever taken a pet to work?
2: Oh, yeah. Funny story.
0: Oh.
2: Back when I used to get a paycheck.
0: Uh-huh.
2: I worked at Blue Chelan way back when they were clear down where the Chelan Station reruns are now.
0: Yeah.
2: And Seafirst Bank was where the museum is.
0: Mm-hmm.
2: I lived where the metal arts store was.
0: Yeah.
2: And I would go to work, and first thing about 2 hours later, I would get a call from my friend that worked at the bank that my dog was there. The German Shepherd.
0: Oh.
2: And it would go to town, and I'd always go to the bank and talk to my friend and make deposits, et cetera, et cetera. So I'd have to come up the hill, get my dog at the bank, and then she would spend the day with me down at Blue Chelan.
0: How about that? She just missed you. She missed you too much.
2: Yeah, such a sweet dog. But, yeah, she spent quite a few days with me in the office.
0: That is funny. That is funny. Oh, man. Phyllis, thank you so much. I appreciate it.
2: You bet. Take care.
0: All
2: y'all
0: right.
2: Have a good day.
0: You too. Bye. Phyllis Gleisman. She does so many great things for our community. Man, oh, man. And there you have it. There's exercise for that nice lady that was looking for exercise classes over at the Lake Chelan Community Center. 4 days a week. Sounds like a plan. 949, Community Radio, KOZI. You want to jump on? Hey, time's getting short, but you can make it. 509-682-4033.
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0: 9:52 now, Monday morning. Weather-wise, sunshine. A high of 90, 76 downtown Chelan. And see ya on Cozy.

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7: Music has died on Lisa Brady. Fox News, Clive Davis launched the careers of multiple superstars, including Whitney Houston and Alicia Keys, also signing Janis Joplin, Billy Joel, and the Grateful Dead, just to name a few.

0: while helping veteran talents to stay relevant on his record labels. Santana's 1999 multi-Grammy winning album Supernatural, featuring newer artists, was Davis's concept. His family tells the New York Times he died in his Manhattan apartment. Earlier this year, he'd been hospitalized following an upper respiratory issue. Clive Davis was 94. After lengthy talks with senior Iranian officials, Vice President J.D. Vance reporting a good foundation, saying Iran has agreed to let U.N. nuclear inspectors back in.
1: Vance spoke to reporters just a couple of hours ago in Switzerland, where the United States and Iran have been negotiating. Vance called the inspections the first step in permanently ending a nuclear weapons program in Iran and says negotiators have created a solid environment for successful discussions.
2: Final deal is the house. We set the foundation. We haven't built the house, but we've laid a successful foundation to get to a good place for the American people.
1: Vice President says the U.S. and Iran also established what he calls coordination mechanism to keep open the Strait of Hormuz.
0: Fox's Rich Edson at the White House. Iran calls the first real test of negotiations ending the fight in Lebanon, where Israel and Iran-backed Hezbollah have a new ceasefire. A murder conviction is reinstated for a former store clerk who confessed in the 1979 disappearance of 6-year-old Eitan Peitz in New York City. The U.S. Supreme Court in a 6-3 ruling granting an appeal from New York prosecutors who challenged a federal appeals court decision that tossed out the verdict against Pedro Hernandez over a judge's instructions to the jury. 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
0: British Prime Minister Keir Starmer is on his way out, announcing his resignation.
5: Months of growing unpopularity among the public, months of growing pressure from within his Labour Party, all coming to a head, forcing Keir Starmer to stand down.
6: Every decision I've taken has been about putting the country I love first. That is why I will resign as leader of the Labour Party.
5: Starmer will stay in power until his party chooses a replacement, likely by September. He says he'll do everything he can to ensure an orderly handover. The hot favourite is Andy Burnham. The mayor of Manchester was re-elected to Parliament last week in a special election.
0: Fox's Jonathan Savage in London. The former Fed chair, known as the Maestro, has died. Alan Greenspan was 100 and had complications from Parkinson's disease.
7: In a statement, the Fed noted Greenspan's passing with deep sadness, adding that, quote, his contributions to monetary policy and economic thought left a lasting mark on this institution, on the broader field of economics, and on the country.
0: Fox Business's Ashley Webster. Greenspan served 5 terms as Fed chair. A tennis champion is kicked off the court for several years.
8: 3 years since Markéta Vondrousova won the women's singles title at Wimbledon, the 26-year-old from Czechia has been suspended for 4 years because she refused to take a doping test in December. Tennis's International Integrity Unit made the announcement Monday about Vondrousova, who back in April wrote on Instagram, "It's very tough for me to talk about this, but I want to be transparent with you about my mental health. The recent doping control incident happened because I reached a breaking point after months of physical and mental stress." Vondrousova said the testing agent rang my door late at night without properly identifying themselves. With her suspension set to run through June 21st, 2030, Markéta Vondrousova may appeal this decision to the Court of Arbitration for Sport. Jared Max, Fox News.
0: The Dow's up 176 points. The Nasdaq's down about 300. I'm Lisa Brady, Fox News.
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18: Hi, everyone. So glad you're there. It's the Brian Kilmeade Show. It's been quite an intense Monday to kick off this week. And by the way, you can always catch the show if you have to miss it or you want to catch it anyway. 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The channel is growing like we've never seen before, and no one's ever seen anything quite like it. Michael Goodwin is standing by in the New York Post. We'll talk about what's happening tomorrow in New York. Primary, socialist against Democrat, left-wing Democrat against a socialist. And these are despicable people that just hate the country. They don't just say, I have a different philosophy when it comes to the economics, That's different. You have a different philosophy. It doesn't work, but that's aside the point. I appreciate it. But when you have a history of saying America deserved 9/11, and when you say that if I ever need a tissue, I wipe my butt with the flag, things like that, I just don't think you should be in office. But instead, Mayor Mamdani endorses those people. Roger Zackheim coming up at the bottom of the hour. He is the Washington director of the Ronald Reagan Presidential Foundation. So let's get to the big three.
19: Number three.
20: Yeah, I mean, it's amazing to know that we're going through, but we don't want to just go through. We want to win the group and be top of the group.
21: We've been to a lot of games across the country, and there was more energy here today.
22: We are feeling ourselves right now in the United States. We are back, baby. We are so back.
18: That is World Cup mania, capturing America's attention in a way I didn't think possible. But not all of it has to do with the U.S. national team. One request to our tourists and all soccer fans. Don't forget to tip. Yes, it matters in America.
19: Number two.
23: All deportation is wrong. Is that something you still believe?
24: I still believe that all deportations are wrong.
25: That is how we abolish ICE. That is how we end the genocide.
26: I've been calling to abolish ICE since 2018 in the first Trump administration.
18: These are the people that are running for office. Socialists, time to shine in New York City. Scary to me, horrific for the Democratic Party. Tuesday's primary is extremely important.
19: Number one.
2: This is probably what we're most excited about as Americans. The Iranians have agreed to invite IAEA inspectors back into their country. That is a major milestone for the American people.
18: That is Vice President Vance. Well, the MOU is done and the 60-day clock is ticking. In a rollicking opening day of talks between Iran, the U.S., and intermediaries, the MOU is awful and it's up to J.D. Vance to fix it. We'll talk about that, too, because he did have a press conference where he said some encouraging things. We did four things to change things. They have a mechanism now to keep the strait open. Should they have any conflict before they shut down the strait or open up the strait, they will have a mechanism to discuss things. Deconfliction to keep talks on and up and running when it comes to Hezbollah and Israel. Yes, deconfliction is fine. You're going to tell Israel they have to go to the deconfliction board before they hit back on Hezbollah after they kill four IDF soldiers. And they're going to invite the IAEA back into their country, which is a great start. But we need an American amongst the IAEA inspectors and a process for a technical organization. So meaning the vice president, Steve Witkoff and Jared Kushner likely are going to be leaving and leaving the technologists who know nuclear energy and other things to go over the nitty gritty. And they'll come back in periodically over the next 60 days. So let's bring in Michael Goodwin. Michael, great to hear from you. Your thoughts about the MOU and what we now know about day one and day two of the 60-day sprint to an agreement.
27: Well, Brian, I think the best thing you can say about the MOU is that it's not the final word.
18: Yes.
27: The 60 days leave room for hope that the final deal will be improved upon. But the idea that the Iranians are going to do a 180 here and become sort of a civilized nation in the community of nations, which J.D. Vance talked about, a whole new relationship. I mean, that's what Barack Obama said, and we know how that worked out. So can this theocratic regime reform itself? I mean, apparently they're still hanging the protesters, executing their own people. I have seen nothing that comes directly from the Iranians that convinces me there's even a chance that this regime is going to wholeheartedly change its ways. And every time Vance kind of, and even Trump, they put sugarcoating on every little development. But I think these are incremental things. They're not wholesale changes. And we went to war over the nuclear program, over the missile systems, and over the funding for Hamas and Hezbollah. Those things, other than the nuclear, seem to have dropped off entirely. So I think in some ways this MOU is so incomplete. That's why a lot of people say it's the war has failed. The agreement is a sign of that. And as I write in my column, the president and the vice president, I believe, are rattled by the criticism, including domestically, and so they're taking it out on Israel. And they could basically trying to force Israel to accept Hezbollah right to stay in Lebanon. I mean, that Israel cannot accept that given Hezbollah's record of firing missiles and rockets into Israel.
18: So I want you to hear Chris Wright about the progress they are making. Cut 12.
1: In the last 24 hours, or yesterday, 67 ships went through the Strait of Hormuz. The day before, it was 55 ships. So, and in terms of oil and oil products, about equal to where we were before the conflict. So, yeah, traffic is flowing through the straits quite nicely. Now, that's because of a U.S. military presence. Iranians still have not demined the central shipping channel, but the U.S. opened a separate channel down south, and we've been escorting ships through that for several weeks now, and at very high levels today.
18: Yeah, I mean, we just got to figure out something, and we have to spend this whole time coming up with a plan to open the strait when the Iranians refuse, and they start tolling, and we say, no, you can't, and they say, we are, and they're going to say, now we have to have a military response to that, but the president doesn't want to do that, and I understand it before the midterm elections. He's got so many things to keep in mind. Can't just do the military, can't just do the political, can't just do the economic.
27: Right. Yeah, and you're right, Brian, about the time. I mean, the clock is ticking on the midterms, and there's nothing you can do that's going to quickly change the status quo. Now, the 60 days are going to expire, of course, before the midterms, so that puts a lot more pressure on the negotiations. But I would be wary if we start to hear this happy talk about how the Iranians are, you know, serious this time. I'd like to see the proof of that before I buy it.
18: Absolutely. So some of the critics coming out of the woodwork, like, for example, the Biden administration, which should be embarrassed to speak, but Amos Hochstein went on Face the Nation, cut 11.
3: First, yes, Iran controls the strait. And I've said this for weeks, no matter what the agreement says, wherever the MOU says, and by the way, the MOU hints at Iran having control of the strait in the future together with Oman.
4: 0.5
3: Inside the MOU, which is remarkable that we have essentially given that point away ahead of the negotiation. But Iran is already saying it's not, control is not just about a toll, a price, for now. It's about, I want 48 hours notice before you're going to cross. Or they'll say that ship from the company that I don't like can't cross today. Mm-hmm. You can cross tomorrow or never. Or if I don't like Saudi Arabia or I'm upset with Kuwait, I can say your ships are not crossing. Control means a lot of different things. But effectively, they are planning for control with eventually a toll of some kind or a fee structure of some kind. That's the world we're going towards.
18: Well, in the MOU, he's right. But the president came out and says, there's no way we're accepting that. So I'd rather believe the president, but I do have a hard time pushing back when it's in the MOU.
27: Yes, Yes, I agree, Brian. And that's why I think the MOU, as important as it was in sort of moving the ball forward a bit, also might have moved it backwards, because prior to the war, there was no Iranian control of the strait. Now, if we're granting that, it's a gold mine for them if they can charge a toll or a fee for every ship that goes through there.
18: Yeah.
27: So that would make that part of the Iranian control worse than before the war. So that is a big issue in the MOU.
18: So let's talk about New York primary elections, and it's socialism versus the extreme left. There's no Republican in here. First off, Dan Goldman's in a lot of trouble with Brad Lander. Dan Goldman, because he doesn't hate Israel, I guess is going to lose. I mean, I'm not a fan of Dan Goldman, but right. Brad Lander's useless, and he's a former DSA member who believes anything that Mayor Mamdani wants him to. And there's a Democratic Socialist going after Espelat of Adriano Espelat over in the 13th Congressional District. Daria Laza Avila Chevalier, whatever it is. She is an extremist to the nth degree, hates America, loves Hamas. It's unbelievable that she would even be in New York City, let alone going for the congressional seat. And this is an established Hispanic leader. What can you tell me about what's going on in New York City, and what can you tell the country?
27: Well, Brian, I think the big headline here is how Mamdani really is trying to blow up the Democratic Party and make it the Socialist Party. Obviously, he has helpers, Bernie Sanders, AOC, Ilhan Omar. But I think this is a big moment for the leadership of the Democratic Party. And we've seen the pressure for years pushing the party left. Now you've got a bulldozer. I mean, Mamdani's election as mayor has given the far left its biggest platform yet. And he is using it in the first election to happen on his watch. And he has endorsed a raft of very far-left candidates that are challenging Hakeem Jeffries' leadership of the Democratic Party in the House. He will challenge Chuck Schumer's leadership in the Senate, if that's the case, in 28. So Mamdani is the real deal for the far left. He is a true socialist, and he is using his political platform to try to take over the Democratic Party nationally, as he has done in the city, and he will now try to do it in Congress. And, you know, Katie barred the door. These guys are real trouble for the whole country, starting now with the Democratic Party.
18: If you want to hear how bad they are, and this is why I'm bringing it to New York, because the DSA has already put somebody in place in D.C. and Seattle. Listen to who these candidates that he's endorsing and what they believe. Cut 16.
23: All deportation is wrong. Is that something you still believe?
24: I still believe that all deportations are wrong.
23: But that would seem to also include people who were convicted of breaking U.S. criminal law. Is the deportation of those people wrong?
24: Yes. Thousands of volunteers have knocked on 200,000 doors. That is how we abolish ICE. That is how we end the genocide. And that is how we guarantee housing and Medicare for all.
26: I've been calling to abolish ICE since 2018 in the first Trump administration. Congressman Goldman started calling to abolish ICE in the last month or two.
18: Right. So this is what these people believe. That one was Chevalier. The other one was Valdez. The other one was Brad Lander. Looks like Lander's going to win.
27: You know, Brian, I have a suggestion for our listeners. If you want to see how radical these people are, sign up for the emails from the DSA, the Democratic Socialists of America, which is behind all these candidates, and you'll see how far, far, far left they really are. And these are the people who want to take over our city, our state, and eventually our nation.
18: They do. And Plattner is another example. He's out there talking about impeaching Supreme Court justices. Others are talking, Ro Khanna talking about packing the court. You have Cory Booker says, I'm going to put a age limit, 18 years is most you can serve in the Supreme Court. We know they want to add two more states. We watched Kamala Harris say, I want to get rid of the Electoral College. They want to blow up the institutions instead of trying to win. They want to change the rules. And that's what's different from the Bill Clinton and Al Gore and John Kerry. They were just looking to win. These guys are looking to change the country.
27: Yeah, no,

0: I love this place. I've been surfing here since I was a kid. Now, seeing my grandson out on the water, it means everything to me. Watching him and taking in the blue waves, the sea breeze, the blurry horizon.
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1: Hey, we are back, and there's a few things going on here. I think it's really important. We went over a little bit with Michael Goodwin about the socialists who are stepping up and speaking out and taking control of the Democratic Party. And what I said repeatedly is I just can't believe the Nancy Pelosi's, the Chuck Schumer's, the Bill Clinton's. I thought Hillary Clinton, but she's a chameleon. We'll go with ever hot. You know, we'd stand up and go, listen, what are you guys talking about? You don't like the country. You want a wide open border. You believe there should be a wealth tax. That's not going to win us a general election. That might get you with a lot of money from the DSA, which I don't think is part of the Democratic Party. It might get you somewhere, but it's not going to get us a big win on the federal government. You going to tell me the Midwest is going to go for a socialist party that doesn't like America? Are you nuts? Especially in year 250. But that's what's so crazy. There's people are not stepping up. I mean, this Graham Plattner is just as bad as anybody else. What happens is you got caught up in his tattoos and his horrible personal behavior, but what he represents is even scarier than who he is. And that's a guy that was just on a teen dating site up until maybe a month ago. So people want to say, oh, he's got problems, but he came back with PTSD. Really? So why is he still doing this crap? Here's Ro Khanna, cut 21.
2: Well, I do believe those women, and I have said that his past conduct was shameful, and I totally condemned it. He did 2-3 tours of duty in Iraq. He came back with a PTSD. That's not an excuse, but he said that he had a problem with alcohol. He had an ugly period in his life, and he believes that he is transformed, and he's had redemption. And the voters of Maine had a choice, and they voted for him by 72%.
1: They did, because the other woman, who is an established, way too old, 78 years old to be the oldest senator ever, served for 6 years, the governor was basically swamped by what many people said is the DSA money and all the momentum behind it. And they thought they had a real man. Instead, they had a fake oyster farmer who really sells to a restaurant that was a friend of his parents. His parents bought him a house. He went to prep school. This guy is no working class maniac. He's as manly as Governor Waltz, which, by the way, is not manly. He's a fake guy. So who knows what's wrong with this guy, and who knows if it's anything to do with the war, because how bad was he when he went back as a contractor again? Was he going to stay over there until he was mentally damaged? I'm not sure. But if he thought he was so deranged, or his family was, why didn't they step up and say, maybe you shouldn't serve as a contractor? Some of the things that he said, I think, also gloss over the fact that he's just one of the many people the DSA has gotten behind. Keep an eye on this New York race. I'm telling you, you probably don't care about the city and probably not going to travel the city. But if they want to, if the socialists want to make inroads, they do it in places where Democrats will win regardless. And then they just try to blow through without any worrying about winning in the general. They're not going to do it in purple states. They're going to do it in deep blue states. And this is one of them.

0: I'm Maria Bartiromo, and this is the Fox Business Report.
1: Stocks are mixed in afternoon trading as investors monitor U.S.-Iran negotiations. Oil prices are retreating with West Texas Intermediate crude at around $75 a barrel, while Brent crude, the international benchmark, is trading below $80. In the meantime, tributes are pouring in for Alan Greenspan, the former Fed chair, who died today at the age of 100. Tech and consumer discretionary are lagging while healthcare and industrials are gaining. An Intel stock is up nearly 4% and on track for yet another record high. Its shares jumped on Thursday to close at an all-time high after President Trump said that the semiconductor company won a chip manufacturing deal with Apple. And Micron Technology stock is up 5% as investors remain bullish on the memory chip maker ahead of its much-anticipated earnings release on Wednesday. That's your Fox Business Report. I'm Hillary Barsky, invested in you.
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0: The talk show that's getting you talking. You're with Brian Kilmeade.
1: My hope, my genuine hope, was that the lesson the Democrats learned from the 2024 election is maybe we should stop being so crazy. And unfortunately, the lesson that Democrats seem to have learned from the 2024 election is to lean into the most radical fringes of their party. I mean, you guys know this. I was raised by patriotic Christian blue-collar Democrats who loved this country, but they weren't Republicans. But I feel, unfortunately, that those patriotic blue-collar Democrats, they increasingly don't have a place in that party anymore, at least among the elect.

0: elected senior leadership ranks.
1: There you go. And that is Vice President going after what he thinks is the extremists on the left and watching kind of helplessly as these cities turn themselves over to socialists. When things get bad, look for more spending. Look for more permissive behavior. Allow for more illegal immigrants. Is that the philosophy? Roger Zackheim joined us now, Washington Director of the Ronald Reagan Presidential Foundation. Roger, this is a pretty unique time in American history. The Democrats aren't going center-left. They're going to the left of the left. And the people that should be most upset are fellow Democrats, and they're not saying a word.
2: Well, the Democratic Socialists of America are having their moment. And it's playing out in every election. Primaries are difficult to win. And as you know, those that are the most active, those that are involved in the early stages are the ones generally that drive the outcomes, who's going to be on the ballot. And the Democratic Socialists are the most active. We saw that We saw that with Mamdani in New York City. I mean, you're there. You witnessed the way that they drove that primary. And now we're seeing it replicated in cities across the country. So the vice president is right to highlight this. I mean, he was out there on The View making the case in a very reasonable, calm manner, persuasive. I mean, the vice president seems to be everywhere. We're seeing him in Geneva. You're seeing him, or I'd say Switzerland, and we're seeing him talk about our national politics. I mean, he's covering the gamut right now.
1: He's got a book out. So he's looking to sell it. So that also, while it be in the middle of negotiations with Iran, war he was not for. Here's Claire Valdez. You want to hear radical? Listen to this on MS Now, where she belongs. Cut 18.
3: Does it impact? Because you keep talking about billionaire developers, mm-hmm. but would your plan differentiate between working class people who rely on their rental income to rise at the same rate as inflation?
4: I mean, I think we have to take seriously the fact that, A, there's not enough deeply permanently affordable housing in this country, especially in New York City, where rents are going up astronomically. You know, I live in Ridgewood. Rents are going up terribly in Queens. We have to counteract that. You know, my landlord is a mom-pop landlord. We want to make sure that everyone in New York City has safe, dignified, affordable housing. And the people who are making that impossible are real estate developers. And we're talking about big, you know, multi-billion dollar companies. We're not talking about the mom-pop landlords.
1: So she's all over the place, but she wants to freeze rents. And they go, you freeze rents, people are just going to go out of business. So she blames developers. How do you build apartments without developers? Do you think the goal is to have these people go defunct and then government takes over, the city takes over?
2: Well, I'm coming to you from the Reagan Institute, Brian. So the mindset is government is not the solution. Government is the problem, right? And so the notion that somehow we're going to solve our housing crisis, which is a problem, with price controls and government, mandating outcomes, you're right. It will result in less housing, less quality housing. We had our Reagan National Economic Forum not too long ago on stage. We had Charlie Scharf as the CEO of Wells Fargo, as well as the CEO of Home Depot. And there are absolutely things we can do to unleash the private sector to solve this problem. But adding regulations, adding government and putting them in the center of solving this is just going to result in those people who can build the housing basically sitting out. Wells Fargo, for example, we learned they don't even play in the home mortgage game right now because the incentives aren't there with the sort of the regulatory requirements in terms of how much cash you have to have on hand in order to engage in mortgages. So there are things we could do to introduce new opportunities for all Americans to increase housing. We're just not doing it. And, you know, conservative outlook is the opposite of what you just heard in that clip. It's to introduce more of the private sector to contribute to the problem, to solving the problem.
1: There's another trend that make Ronald Reagan sick to his stomach, and that is the wealth tax. So let's take the wealthy and try to take more of their money. And now Bernie Sanders campaigned over the weekend with the wealth tax. So when you roll out all these, all these socialists, now you have their leader, their fearless leader, who has accomplished nothing in his political career, Bernie Sanders. All he does is rant. He doesn't really do anything. Now they're going to have a wealth tax. Now, the wealth tax has been a repellent in places like Germany, France, Sweden, Denmark, Austria, Netherlands. They put a wealth tax in and they turned it around because it was detrimental. People just started moving out of the country. Now, when you have a wealth tax, the wealthy move out of the states. They find a way to financially strategize around it. And it just forces people to make a move. Why is this getting such political resonance then?
2: Well, these are redistributionists. So if you're the outlook of the progressive, it's all about, hey, How can I go and take from those who have to address those who don't have? And the outlook that we champion, the Reagan-esque outlook, is to create opportunities for everybody to strive, for everybody to see growth and improve their lot in life. You know, Bernie Sanders, you're right, doesn't have to show for in the form of legislative wins or even major political wins. Of course, he did not capture the Democratic nomination, Brian. But if he looks across the country right now, there is no Democrat that's more influential in these elections at the local level and at the national level than Bernie Sanders. This is not Bill Clinton's Democratic Party. Presently, it's Bernie Sanders' Democratic Party. The Democratic Socialists are his children.
1: There's no doubt about it. And AOC is also somebody that is picking her spots. Looks like she's going to run for president in the big picture. But I think one thing is there's two things going on. When people run for socialism, they run as, so I want to be a socialist. Okay, it's interesting. They're embracing it. But it's an economic philosophy. But along with the socialism comes a fundamental dislike of America. I mean, you've seen this over and over again. You know, Plattner says terrible things about our country. You see these candidates in New York City, horrible things about our country. You see this El Said, who's running for the Senate seat in Michigan that's open, horrible things about our country. Their number one podcaster, their Rush Limbaugh, Hassan Piker, says that we deserve 9/11, and it gets worse from there. See, isn't that a new dynamic that we're witnessing now?
2: Well, it's fundamental to progressive left. This is what they champion. They focus on the parts of our history that need to be corrected or improved, right? And they're stuck on that. And they look out and they have no faith that we are advancing a more perfect union, that those values enshrined in our Declaration of Independence and our Constitution are not something to be changed or to be overcome, right? You and I, we look at this and we see America 250. This is a moment where we should advance those values that have allowed America to be prosperous. And we believe that it took us this 250th year so successfully. It will give us another 250 years. They're looking to change that in a radical way, both in terms of the socialist sort of policies that you've articulated and in other domains, you know, court packing and just overall trying to fundamentally sort of disregard and walk away from the founding principles that have done our Democratic Republic so well.
1: Let's talk about Iran. If I was, if Ronald Reagan was around right now, I told him that Iran's a problem, he would not be surprised at all. It was an emerging problem when he took over, and it would have been a persistent problem, I think, on seven subsequent presidents afterwards. Where do you think we're heading now as negotiations had a couple of days to get started and I guess 58 days left to finish?
2: I think it's a perilous moment for us, Brian. President Trump accomplished so much with Midnight Hammer and Epic Fury. Absolutely cut down the Iranian regime to size. It's fine to engage in negotiation. It's absolutely fine to go ahead and try to close this thing out without carrying out another round of military operations, Epic Fury 2, whatever you want to call it. But I'm stuck presently, particularly on that first article of this memorandum of understanding, that somehow we're giving Iran a say over the territorial sovereignty of Lebanon, a separate country, that somehow the United States is going to be the enforcer of a Iranian veto over Israel's right to self-defense.
1: Crazy.
2: I mean, this is just a different world. We've spoken about this before, but let's just for a few seconds here revisit why Israel finds itself in southern Lebanon. Because after October 7th, Hezbollah decided to get in on the conflict.
1: They on October 8th.
2: Firing on northern Israel. 60% of northern Israel's population had to leave. They were told to leave. And Hezbollah continued to attack. Israel can never put itself in the position again where its population can't remain within its sovereign territory. And to do that, they have to create this buffer zone. The only thing I think the American delegation should be mandating, should be requiring of the Iranian delegation in this negotiation is get Hezbollah out. Disarm Hezbollah in Lebanon. Until that's required, Brian, there should be no other outcome or discussion around Israel, Lebanon, in these negotiations.
1: Absolutely. And they said before that now there's going to be a process where if something flares up, they're going to go through an intermediary. But I don't think Israel is going to wait. Four IDF soldiers are killed. They're going to go back in and hit them. The president says he's disappointed they haven't finished off Hezbollah. But when Syria flipped and Assad is out, 50,000 Hezbollah members went back to Lebanon. And they were brilliant in taking them down with the walkie-talkie explosion and the pager explosion and Nasrallah's death. They are dismantling the number one terror group in the world that's been around for now 50 years.
2: I mean, this is a hard challenge. It's not something that Israel's been able to do, you know, in one or two strikes. Clearly, it remains. But the United States needs to be clear in terms of where it stands on this.
1: Yes.
2: This is a terrorist organization by our law, not just by Israel's point of view. This is by U.S. law, Hezbollah as a terrorist organization. We should do nothing to legitimize Iran's point of view that they have a say over Lebanon. And we certainly should do nothing to legitimize the presence of this terrorist organization within Lebanon. Now, how do we defeat Hezbollah? What has to happen? Certainly, Israel has a need to make sure that these Radwan forces don't reassemble in southern Lebanon. They have to clear out the stockpiling. We saw a drone factory that was built underground in southern Lebanon. That all needs to be cleared out. But the United States in its negotiations with Iran should not touch upon this and certainly shouldn't give way on it. Frankly, I don't understand why Article 1 is even there. If the United States and Iran, the Trump administration wants to have a negotiation over opening the Strait of Hormuz, releasing some of these frozen funds, allowing the Iranians to sell oil, okay. You know, let's see how that shakes out. This seems like a total concession to the Iranian position. I thought it was in there just to get the negotiation going. It turns out it's the focus of negotiation. I really think that needs to stop.
1: Yeah, it better stop. And I thought the vice president had a much better tone today than he had on Friday, which was inexcusable to talk to our ally like that. Bibi Netanyahu, by the way, what's leaking out of the administration, I know didn't come from the president, that Netanyahu is more concerned about his election. Really? He's not concerned about his election. The 72% of the Israeli people want Hezbollah neutralized or destroyed. And guess who else does? Lebanon. And guess who's keeping him there? Iran. So Iran should have no say over another country.
2: That is a key point. We saw this during the Biden administration. Every time the Biden administration got frustrated with Netanyahu, they would say, oh gosh, Netanyahu's just there to deal with his political issues. What the Biden administration didn't realize is that the war in Israel, the war between Israel and Hezbollah, is Israel's war. It's not Netanyahu's war. And the Trump administration, of course, understands that, and that's why they've been such great partners. And I think you're right. Vice President Vance today used the language of it's time for Iran to rein in Hezbollah. The second we see some evidence of Iran reigning in Hezbollah, we know we are making progress in this negotiation. But of course, they'd be using Hezbollah to try to create this fissure between Israel and the United States and to upset any progress in the negotiation as it relates to opening the Strait of Hormuz.
1: Roger, always great to talk to you. Appreciate your time. Roger Zakheim with the Reagan Presidential Foundation. Thanks, Roger.
2: Thank you.
1: Back in a moment.
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0: He's so busy, he'll make your head spin. It's Brian Kilmeade.
1: Just to be clear, Elmo wants Team USA to win, okay? But Elmo loves everybody. Just to be clear. Don't make this a thing. Thank you. Elmo loves you, and Elmo loves you, and Elmo loves you, and Team USA, and everybody who's playing.
2: What is this? What is that?
3: That was Elmo. Do you remember the heat he got for saying
2: everybody does? Yeah,
3: he likes the Knicks, but also he wants the Spurs to do well. So he did something on, I want the Team USA, the men, to win, but I also love everybody. So, you know, I don't think he's going to get the hate from the United States that he got from New Yorkers.
2: Well, we'll see. But we know this, that the crowd in Seattle was absolutely amazing. As expected, evidently they built the stadium in a way that makes it so much louder. They talked about the 12th man being on the field and then to sing Take Me Home after they win, knowing that later on that day they go officially through in two games. They win the cup, they win the group, and they're going to move on. They're going to play in Santa Clara in the knockout round of 32, which is pretty amazing. And then we'll see how far they can go. Here's Landon Donovan and Tim Howard on their podcast, Unfiltered Soccer. These are two of the greatest. Tim Howard's the greatest American goalie ever, I think. And Landon Donovan, greatest forward to date. He is, along with Mia Hamm, the leading scorers, respectively, in men and women's soccer history. Cut 28. Cut 26.
4: Can we?
5: Yes.
4: Has this group proven it, that they can beat a top team? No. I'll tell you this, Tim, and I mean this. If they play the way they're playing, they can absolutely compete against any team in this World Cup. For sure.
5: Yeah.
4: Can you do it? I've said this over and over. Can you do it four times in a row? Can you do it in a round of 16, a quarter, a semi, and a final? That is where it gets really hard. But momentum gets going. You never know. Is it likely? No, it's not likely.
5: The U.S. cannot unequivocally win the World Cup. The U.S. will have to play the greatest game they've ever played three times in a row. Sorry, four games in a row. Round of 16, quarterfinals, semifinals, finals. It is literally impossible for the U.S. to win the World Cup. That's going to come across crazy. People are going to say, I'm whatever. That's just the reality. But we're super excited for this ride run.
4: Well, I feel great now.
2: Well, Tim Howard plays internationally, and he has seen everything at every level. So you can't just dismiss it. Landon Donovan says you can't dismiss either. I laugh when people say, I see them getting to the quarterfinals, but that's it. Well, who are they playing? You know, people like, well, the Knicks will get to the conference finals, but that's all they'll get there because the Celtics are going to beat them. Well, 76ers beat the Celtics. So Belgium beat the U.S. pretty handily, 5-2, which is an exhibition game. They were trying some things, but they're better. Guess what? Belgium is fighting for the life. They might not even make the knockout round. So things change. I just think if you think the U.S. can get to the quarterfinals, there's no way they can't get to the finals. And they get to the finals, who says they can't win? If the thing that the when the team was not good enough in 1990 and when they were in Italy, that's a team that's never going to win the World Cup. If you tell me you're in the knockout round, what do you mean you can't win it? I just don't get that. The one thing I'd have to ask for is the world should understand this. They have to tip. Cut 27.
6: Tip for the people who are coming to America for the World Cup and have discovered ranch dressing.
7: 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And I would also recommend that you put it in a Ziploc bag so you don't have ranch on all your clothes.
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2: One right. Box. So that's it. 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
14: Encouraging words from the Vice President, Lisa Brady, Fox News.
15: This is laying a foundation for what could be a truly transformed Middle East. But we haven't built the house yet. We're going to have to keep on building, and that's what we'll do.
14: Vice President J.D. Vance, a short time ago, as he was leaving Switzerland after what he calls a productive 36 hours and lengthy talks with top Iranian officials, who he says have agreed to let U.N. nuclear inspectors back into Iran.
15: Whether good faith or bad faith, you can't trust anybody's words. You have to trust what they actually do. Letting in the inspectors is a big deal, but again, we're going to see what they actually let the inspectors do once they're in the country. That's going to continually be a part of our negotiations.
14: President Trump posting earlier that everybody is fully aware Iran will agree to have major weapons inspections to ensure nuclear honesty long into the future. Vance says both sides have left teams in Switzerland to continue talks. Charlie Kirk's accused assassin back in a Utah court as a judge rules on several defense motions.
16: Tyler Robinson's attorneys were trying to block hearsay evidence from an upcoming preliminary hearing. Evidence that included pre-recorded testimony from Robinson's roommate and former lover, Lance Twiggs, that included a confession.
17: Accordingly, the defendant's motion is respectfully denied.
16: Judge Tony Groff also denying the defense motion to compel Twiggs to testify during the preliminary hearing for which no electronic devices will be allowed in court.
14: Fox's Jeff Benasso, the judge delaying a decision for now on whether prosecutors violated a gag order by talking to reporters and on taking the death penalty off the table. A federal judge just quashing grand jury subpoenas in a case involving the Minnesota governor and Minneapolis mayor, accused by the Justice Department of failing to aid or impeding immigration enforcement operations. Today's ruling says the department failed to identify a single plausible investigatory justification for the subpoenas. Governor Tim Walz has called the probe politically motivated. 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
14: The U.S. Supreme Court agrees to hear a case that could further define a prison inmate's ability to sue on constitutional grounds.
0: The case centers around a federal inmate in Hawaii who claims he was not given medical treatment after a 2021 prison riot. The inmate, Kikai Watanabe, said after saying he was feeling pain and requesting a hospital visit, a nurse at the prison, Francis Nielsen, refused the request but did provide over-the-counter medications. Watanabe was later diagnosed with a bone fracture. A lawsuit he filed was rejected, but a federal appeals court brought it back 2 years ago. In an unrelated case last year, the Supreme Court ruled against an inmate seeking to sue a corrections officer for assault. Gernal Scott, Fox News.
14: The music industry has lost a legend.
20: Clive Davis, the man Aretha Franklin called the greatest record man of all time, has died at 94. His family, in a statement noting his legacy, wrote in part, "He discovered, mentored, and championed the greatest artists in modern music history, leaving an indelible mark on culture that will endure for generations."
22: Don't walk away from me.
20: Davis brought the world Whitney Houston, Janis Joplin, and Bruce Springsteen, and revitalized the careers of Aretha, Rod Stewart, and more, a former head of labels Columbia, Arista Records, and a member of the Rock and Roll Hall of Fame through his six-decade career. The music mogul also nurtured such acts as Billy Joel, The Grateful Dead, Alicia Keys, Aerosmith, and more.
14: Fox's Michelle Polino. A soccer star makes history. Lionel Messi just scoring his 17th goal, a World Cup record, as defending champion Argentina faces Austria. Messi had missed a penalty kick earlier in the game, his goal giving Argentina a 1-0 lead. Messi, who turns 39 this week, has now scored a goal in six consecutive World Cup games. A rally and a sell-off on Wall Street. The Dow's up 122 with the Nasdaq's down 298. I'm Lisa Brady, Fox News.
23: Man, I love this place. I've been surfing here since I was a kid. Now, seeing my grandson out on the water, it means everything to me. Watching him and taking in the blue waves, the sea breeze, the blurry horizon.
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0: 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Brian Kilmeade.
1: Legendary. It's the Brian Kilmeade Show. Come to you from 48th and 6th in Midtown Manhattan. We got Jonathan Hunt coming at the bottom of the hour from Los Angeles. He's the chief correspondent of Fox News Channel, but he's also a soccer aficionado, wants to bring us inside the he's British, of course, born, now an American citizen. He's going to bring us inside the Americans' run. And now, I cannot believe they're about to start their third game and don't even need to win it. Question is, what do you do? Do you play six starters? Anyone on a yellow card, do you put them out? Because, you know, if you get two yellows, you have to sit out the next game. And the next game's a knockout round. So as great as this run is, it could end abruptly. Now people's hopes are extremely high. Matthew Continente is standing by, Director of Domestic Policy Studies and near a Neil Chair at the AEI and columnist at the Wall Street Journal. So we'll continue to also take your calls and emails. I got a lot of emails over the weekend from One Nation and from this show, so I'm going to get to some of them this hour. So let's get to the big three.
2: Number three.
3: Yeah, I mean, it's amazing to know that we're going through, but we don't want to just go through. We want to win the group and be top of the group.
4: We've been to a lot of games across the country, and there was more energy here today.
5: We are feeling ourselves right now in the United States. We are back, baby. We are so back.
1: Crowd was just crazy. World Cup mania capturing America's attention because of how great the American team is. But not all of it is about the U.S. national team. The people are loving this culture. They're loving the different states. They're loving the venues. They're liking air conditioning. They like ice. I have one question for you. One request. Don't forget to tip your waitresses and your bartender. In America, that matters.
2: Number two.
6: All deportation is wrong. Is that something you still believe?
7: I still believe that all deportations are wrong.
8: That is how we abolish ICE. That is how we end the genocide.
9: I've been calling to abolish ICE since 2018 in the first Trump administration.
1: Yes, socialists, they're everywhere. Time to shine in New York City. Scary to me. Horrific for the Democratic Party. Tuesday's primary is extremely important here in New York City.
2: Number one.
10: This is probably what we're most excited about as Americans. The Iranians have agreed to invite IAEA inspectors back into their country. That is a major milestone for the American people.
1: Well, the MOU is done and 60-day clock is ticking. In a rollicking opening day of talks between Iran and the U.S., the vice president has spoken about progress. I'll let you know how it goes. I know the MOU is just awful. I know that. And that's where we'll begin. Matt, I read the MOU. It's so easy. Even I can understand it. It's not in lawyerese. And some of the facts of it are terrible, but I guess it launched these 60 days of talks. Your thoughts?
11: Yeah, it launched the 60 days of talks. And I think most important for President Trump, Brian, it opened the Strait of Hormuz. We had some back and forth over the weekend with the Iranian government saying that they had closed the Strait of Hormuz. That seems to be false. It seems as though the traffic is going through. And I think that's really why President Trump signed this deal. The economic and political pressure was mounting, and Trump needed to get out of the box he had put himself in with the Strait of Hormuz. And now, as he sees oil prices fall, gas prices fall, and markets go up, I think he's happy to play this out for the next 60 days.
1: Because the midterms matter. It's really going to define his final 2 years. Is he going to be fending off investigation after investigation? Can he get, if he loses the Senate, can he get anyone approved and confirmed? Here is just to back up your point. This is exactly what happened in reality with the Strait. Cut 12 is Chris Wright, the Secretary of Energy.
12: In the last 24 hours or yesterday, 67 ships went through the Strait of Hormuz. The day before it was 55 ships. So, and in terms of oil and oil products, about equal to where we were before the conflict. So yeah, traffic is flowing through the straits quite nicely. Now that's because of a U.S. military presence. Iranians still have not demined the central shipping channel, but the U.S. opened a separate channel down south, and we've been escorting ships through that for several weeks now.
1: Right. They got
12: very high levels.
1: They got to do some demining. That's pretty clear. But maybe the Europeans can help with that. We don't really have a lot of deminers, but we need 100 ships through there. I mean, that's where it was before. So your thoughts about the 60 days, they said that they've agreed on four things. They've agreed to let the IAEA in to the Iranians. They have a process for a technical organization because they let their tech team behind both sides to work out the details. They're also going to have a deconflicting, I guess, bureau when they talk about Israel and Hezbollah. There's going to be someone they go to before they attack each other again. And now a mechanism to keep the strait open. So these are some of the things that the vice president listed as showing progress.
11: That's right. Look, I think it was important for President Trump to get the strait open for the political and economic reasons I mentioned. But at the same time, we can't allow ourselves to get swept away with this idea that somehow the Iranian regime has changed or that its goals have changed or that it's somehow going to be changing its behavior. This is the world's largest sponsor of terrorism. It is a revolutionary regime dedicated to the destruction of Israel, which it calls the Little Satan, and to the death to America. That's what they chant in Tehran every Friday, which the Iranians refer to as the Great Satan. That hasn't changed. Their objectives have not changed. They want to continue the revolution and to remain as the governing power and spread chaos in the Middle East. And so we have to go into these 60 days with our eyes open to the reality of the Iranian regime. And what I think that means is two things, Brian. First is all payments to Iran need to be based on performance. We cannot simply reward them for coming to the table. That will only align the incentives in the wrong direction. And secondly, as President Trump mentioned over the weekend, if the Iranians are backsliding, if they truly do try to close the strait again, if they do walk off of these negotiations, if it's proven that they are continuing their malign behavior in the region, America needs to respond, not proportionately, but disproportionately, to get the Iranians' attention and to get this process back on track. I think those are the two things necessary as this 60 days unfolds. And we also need to understand that at the end of the 60 days, it is very unlikely that the Iranians are going to give up their nuclear program. And so President Trump needs to be ready to walk away, as he has in the past, or if he's concerned with the midterms, as I know he is, he needs to keep extending that 60 days without granting the Iranians concessions.
1: Do you fear and worry about Iran saying to China, hey, why don't you put a base here? Why don't you open up a base right in our country? That would change the dynamics of whether we attack or not, because then you're talking about a superpower fight.
11: That's true. That would be. I mean, I think the way that China sees it, they already kind of have a base, and it is Iran, and it is the IRGC. The IRGC and the Iranian government has kind of been like the sharp end of the spear for China as it is trying to revise the rules of the international order to downgrade the United States and make China prominent. And we have to remember, what did Trump accomplish in Operation Epic Fury? He blunted the sharp end of the spear. We go into this negotiations period with the Iranian military. I mean, the Navy's sunk at the bottom of the Persian Gulf. The Air Force is gone. The air defenses are gone. The defense industrial base is gone. Many of the missile launchers, which are more important than the missiles, they're gone too. So Iran is weakened. China may try to escalate, but I'm not seeing that right now, Brian. I think everyone right now, Iran, the United States, even China, they want that strait open and that all the alignment is there. The problem is this. The problem is that President Trump allowed Israel and Lebanon to get yoked into a debate over the Strait of Hormuz. And what the Iranians are going to try to do is use Hezbollah as their attack dog now in order to drive a wedge between the United States and Israel. And we just know, based on empirical evidence, that when you drive a wedge between the United States and Israel, bad things happen. Evil actors exploit it. And that we need to be very wary of.
1: Yeah, the ultra-right wing of the Republican Party and the whole Democratic Party is anti-Israel. The worst thing we could do is to abandon our most potent ally, our most loyal ally, the one that shares intelligence and pound for pound, an extraordinary military. Mark Esper talked about that on Meet the Press, Cut 15.
13: I think it's clear that we cannot obviously speak for what Israel's position will be going forward. They clearly have a right to self-defense. And the difference here between the United States and Israel is that Iran and Hezbollah present an existential threat to Israel. And so they have the right to defend themselves. And the other factor here, of course, is that the political dynamics on both sides are very different. Mm-hmm. Whereas in the United States, 60 to 70% of Americans don't support the conflict. 60 to 70% of Israelis do support attacking Hezbollah. In fact, it's well over 70%. So you have different political dynamics at stake at a time when both leaders, President Trump and Bibi Netanyahu, have important elections coming up in the fall.
1: Your thoughts about the former Secretary of Defense under Trump 1?
11: I think Mark Esper's comments were accurate. I mean, this is the dilemma, is that Israel is fighting for its survival. No nation. The United States would not allow a terrorist organization to lob rockets across our border into Texas. We would go after those terrorist strongholds, even if it meant going into Mexico. And so it's perfectly reasonable and just for Israel to go and protect itself by defeating these terrorists
1: right
11: in the south of Lebanon, because the Lebanese government isn't doing it. The real conversation that needs to take place is the conversation between Israel and the Lebanese government about how to disarm Hezbollah. There's no reason to give Iran a veto over Israel's actions in its own self-defense.
1: I just thought the vice president was way out of line on Friday. But let's talk about your column today. You talk about America's posterity problem. You worry about Gen Z not fully appreciating America's journey to 250, what the Declaration of Independence does, what July 4th means. What did you find in your research about this upcoming generation?
11: Well, what we find, thanks to the AEI research, is that the Gen Zs, the 18 to 29s, they have the lower level of patriotism among all generations. They're the least likely to go to church. They have very low levels of religious participation. They have a different view of American exceptionalism. They don't think the nation is that exceptional. And what I was trying to get across in the column, Brian, is that they need a lesson from that German tourist Freddie and all the other European visitors to the United States during the World Cup who have just come here and been awed at what makes this country great. Might not be our politics, but it's definitely our society, our economy, our friendliness and openness as a people. Gen Z needs to be reminded of that. And I'm afraid that the institutions that shape character, families, schools, communities, they haven't been performing up to the task necessary. So it's a big challenge for the United States.
1: How do you get people back to history? I mean, they gave up history. To understand who the U.S. Is to study where we came from. And yet they're out of school. I mean, they're not going to take a nighttime course, and pay for it.
11: You're right. I mean, they're out of school. So how do you connect with them? I think this is why the European tourists are interesting. They've gone viral. They're on social media, and it's just a fact that Gen Z and, of course, Gen Alpha, which is coming up after Gen Z, they are digital natives. They live online. They get their information through social media, through different social networks. And the people like me who want to persuade this rising generation of American exceptionalism, who want to acculturate the rising generation in what makes our country amazing and special, we need to go to the places where they are. We need to be more active on social media. We need to be more active in these kind of live streams and podcasts. We're all trying to do our part, but I think that will be the necessary mechanism, to use J.D. Vance's word, get that mechanism to meet young people where they, in the spaces they inhabit. If you can do that, you might be able to change this generation's outlook somewhere down the line.
1: Have you figured out, Matt, when American history left the schools?
11: Oh, it's hard to say. I mean, I think there's been no question that in the past couple generations, the American education system has been kind of subsumed by people who take a negative view of American history. They want to focus more on our sins than on our virtues. And this is cumulative. And so each class gets a little bit worse. But the good news, Brian, is that there are options now. I mean, there is school choice. There is religious schools. There are rising homeschools. We're creating avenues that I think can address kind of the educational problems in the long run. But for this Gen Z, the 18 to 29-year-olds, they're going to be voting in our next presidential election en masse. We need to meet them where they are now, which is online, which is in these social media spaces.
1: Check out his column in the Wall Street Journal. Matthew Continenti, thanks so much. Appreciate it.
11: Thanks, Brian.
1: Yeah, you don't have to worry about his patriotism. He's all set. He's just worried about the next generation. We come back. I'm going to read some of your emails, take some of your calls. 1-866-408.

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1: You know, the difference here really is I'm a Democratic Socialist. I'm very proud to be running as that. I'm a proud union organizer. And I think being able to organize a movement is essential in this moment when we have a fascist in the White House. And I think, you know, being a Democratic Socialist means seeing the political potential in everyday people so that they can go out and knock doors, organize in their workplace, in their apartment buildings, and really empowering the working class to do exactly that. It also means being very consistent on the question of the genocide in Gaza, of standing with tenants, of being really clear which side we're on.
2: Yes, not Israel's, right? And you're proud of that, correct? And now you want to blame landlords, right? Because the math really adds up. Landlords are just bathed in money. That's exactly what works. Or is your goal, Claire Valdez, running for the 7th District in New York, to have the city take over those buildings when landlords go out of business? Is that the idea? The war on success continues, and that's who's running for office these days. What are people writing? We had a lot of emails over the weekend between One Nation, the shows on Friday. What are people saying, Allison?
3: You know, Nancy emailed you, and she said, the reason for the rise in socialism among our youth is only a small part of the economy. All podcasters have it wrong. The real reason is the left has completely taken over our education and has brainwashed the entire generation against the U.S.
2: That helps. That certainly helps. But the one good news is, some good news is, there's more and more people who have school choice in all these states. So they're picking other schools that don't hate America, especially if you could take that 7,000 per pupil or 12,000 per pupil, and then you bring it to the private school.
3: So on a very different topic, Donna said, I like you even more. I was watching you this morning explaining how you got burned from an exploding Zeppeli. And I said to myself, could it be Brian is half Italian?
2: Right. So what happened is we talked about dangerous things that can happen. And one of the dangerous things that happened to me was we were in to make a Zeppeli. It's dough, special dough, and in it, it's an anchovy. And we put it, you put Zeppeli into the boiling oil.
3: An anchovy?
2: Yeah.
3: So it's not a sweet Zeppeli.
2: You could put powdered sugar on it.
3: Okay.
2: Powdered sugar with Zeppeli with anchovy in the middle.
3: No.
2: I think so.
3: Anchovies?
2: You know, Eric, but it's one or the other maybe. But we used to put them in the middle. So they, my mom told me, don't look over it. It's dangerous. I'm like, dangerous. Nothing's happening. So I looked over to see it get big, you know, like it plumps. All over my face. Oil all over my face. It was crazy.
3: You're lucky you don't have scars today from that.
2: I know. But I had, yeah, I had all the burn marks all over, and you wait for it to peel, and it was crazy. So don't, if you have Zeppeli and your mom tells you not to look at the, lean over the boiling oil, don't.

0: I'm Elizabeth MacDonald, and this is the Fox Business Report.
1: Stocks are mixed in afternoon trading, with the Dow advancing after Vice President J.D. Vance said that Iran had agreed to allow nuclear inspectors back into the country, marking progress on a key issue to end the conflict. In the meantime, crude oil prices have moderated, with West Texas Intermediate at around $75 a barrel. An energy giant Chevron will play a part in artificial intelligence data centers, striking a 20-year agreement to sell electricity to Microsoft, which plans to build what could be one of the country's largest AI data centers in West Texas. And former Fed Chair Alan Greenspan has died at the age of 100. The influential central banker spent nearly 20 years as chair of the Federal Reserve. Economist Mohamed Alarian says that Greenspan navigated the Fed through monumental challenges and changes. That's your Fox Business Report. I'm Hillary Barsky, invested in you.
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0: From his mouth to your ears, it's Brian Kilmeade.
1: Can we?
2: Yes.
1: Has this group proven it, that they can beat a top team? No. I'll tell you this, Tim, and I mean this. If they play the way they're playing, they can absolutely compete against any team in this World Cup. For sure.
2: Yeah.
1: Can you do it? I've said this over and over. Can you do it four times in a row? Can you do it in a round of 16, a quarter, a semi, and a final? That is where it gets really hard. But momentum gets going. You never know. Is it likely? No, it's not likely.
3: The U.S. cannot unequivocally win the World Cup. The U.S. will have to play the greatest game they've ever played three times in a row. Sorry, four games in a row. Round of 16, quarterfinals,
1: yeah,
3: semifinals, finals. It is literally impossible for the U.S. to win the World Cup. That's going to come across crazy. People are going to say, whatever. That's just the reality. But we're super excited for this ride we're on.
1: Well, I feel great now.
4: Well, the people would say you're crazy if you said they were going to win a World Cup. I think when people come out and say you're going to win the World Cup, that's when people say you're crazy, because the whole world doesn't think that we could possibly play as good as they've played over the last two games. And now they don't even have to play their third game. And the question is, how do you approach the Turkey game? You don't want to lose, but you do want to give people some of your bench a chance to play and see what they have in a high-level situation in a World Cup. Not only that, you do have to think about the next World Cup and giving people some experience. But the crowd has been the intangible factor. Of course, the World Cup continued yesterday.

0: the full slate of games. It kicked off with for Spain routing Saudi Arabia 4-0. Of course, they looked a lot better than they did against Camp Verde. Then Belgium and Iran played to a scoreless tie at SoFi Stadium. Camp Verde pulled off another stunner, drawing with Uruguay in South Florida. I think the final score there was 1-1. Egypt won his first ever World Cup game, defeating New Zealand 3-1. So that's great news for them. We'll see what happens today. A lot of big teams are playing, including France, including Argentina. Jonathan Hunt joins me now, Los Angeles-based chief correspondent, British born, but now an American citizen, following the U.S. team as they head up to now head back down to Los Angeles to play their third game. Jonathan, welcome back. How would you rate the quality of the U.S. play?
1: I would rate it as the best we have ever seen a U.S. national team play. That doesn't mean they're best in the world yet, but they are certainly playing the best quality soccer we have ever seen from an American team, Brian. And I tell you what, having followed them since and been with them since the squad was announced almost a month ago, I guess now, down at the training center in Georgia, and then as they played these group games, the spirit in that squad is something that really has struck me. The attitude of the guys, the togetherness of the guys, the way that Mauricio Pochettino, the head coach, has brought them together, and the way he has got them believing that they really can win this. They're not just paying lip service to that now. I genuinely think that they genuinely believe that they can go all the way. Obviously, they have not been tested in the way a team like Spain or France or Argentina or even England might test them yet, but they are playing a brand of football that can certainly take them all the way if they get the breaks. There's luck in this, of course, as you know very well, Brian, but I'm really excited because this is a team that has finally announced itself on the international stage.
0: Right, and they wanted to do it. Everyone said, oh, yeah, they're going to get out of their group. Yeah, but they got to come out in first, and they did. So what do you do in game three? Because, you know, in a game like this, so physical, Turkey's playing their last game. They've been frustrated. You don't want to take your foot off the brake, off the gas, but you don't want to put yourself in jeopardy. So tell me what you think they should do. Do you think they should try six new starters? Anybody in a yellow card, do you think they should rest?
1: Yeah. So I think, first of all, the yellow cards. Balogun, Richards, Robinson, and Adams, I believe, are the four on one yellow card. I think it's a no-brainer to rest those guys because if they pick up that second yellow, they're out of that first knockout game. Makes no sense to take that risk. They don't need to. So I would rest all of those four to start with. Then there's the Pulisic question. He's been out for a while, obviously, recovering from this injury. Didn't play in the game against Australia. I think maybe you give him some game time if he's recovered from that injury. Maybe you give him 20 minutes, maybe a full half, so that he's not, you don't want him not having played for more than 2 weeks by the time you get to the knockout round. So I give him some game time if he's recovered from the injury. Other than that, I think you keep maybe six, seven of those who are your frontline players, because yeah, you're right. Momentum matters. The team spirit matters. So by giving some of the fringe players some game time, you keep the team spirit up. But by keeping the core of your frontline players, you also give yourself the best chance of winning, and that's important. I don't think you want to lose momentum at this point. So we'll see. And who knows what kind of Turkey is going to show up on Thursday, Brian. Turkey cannot qualify. They are basically on the plane home, whatever happens immediately after that game. So do you get a Turkey showing up with their minds already on the plane and therefore not really giving it their all, and it's a relatively easy game for the U.S., or do you get the Turkey that says, let's go out with a bang, let's show we can play this game, let's go home with our heads held high, in which case it's going to be a much more difficult game. A lot of people thought Turkey were the main threat to the U.S. in that group. They've been a huge disappointment, but it's a very proud soccer nation, so I'm very interested to see which Turkey shows up. But yeah, I think you're rest all the, to go back to the U.S., you rest all the yellow card players, so you maybe make four, maybe five changes, and you give Pulisic some game time.
0: Yeah, and with how you line up is going to be interesting, too, because it looks so effective in game one with one forward. Then they pulled in two forwards with Pulisic out, and they were much more dynamic because it looked like Australia was looking to pack in, so they end up spreading them out.
1: Yeah. Absolutely. You know, and I think this is where Pochettino, I tell you, he was a very successful coach in the Premier League in England, which is the toughest league in the world. And he is absolutely making a difference. And I love to think that, you know, maybe in a few weeks' time, we will be talking about Mauricio Pochettino as a national treasure for the United States, because he is I would describe him, and having got to know him a little bit recently, I would describe him as kind of a mad genius, Brian. He's got such a great soccer brain. He makes the right tweaks at the right time. He says the right things at the right time. And he is just a lovable character. I mean, he's a hard taskmaster as well, but he is a really lovable character. And you see the way he celebrates with his guys when they score, when they win. I think he has won the hearts and minds of this squad. And it's just wonderful to see what he's doing with them. So I think he'll make the right decisions. You're absolutely right. Playing the two forwards really paid off against Australia. You know what I'd like to see, though? I wouldn't mind seeing them against Turkey going back to more of a winger style and just Balogun in the center. And I'd like to see Gio Reyna get some time on that left side where Pulisic plays, if he's in the team. Because if Pulisic is going to have injury issues through the knockout rounds, I think you need somebody pulling teams wide, certain teams wide. And I'd like to see Gio Reyna in that role. And I think Gio's confidence is high after that amazing goal he scored in the last minute against Paraguay. So I'd give him a good chunk more game time and see if he is the guy who can really fill that Pulisic role if Pulisic is injured further along in the tournament.
0: I mean, it's hard to imagine Richards sitting out, but maybe that might be the safest thing to do. So they go to Santa Clara next, and that's where the next game's going to be. I was listening to some people who were saying that they played out the way the groups could be. It could be, most likely could be Bosnia that they play.
1: Yeah, so Bosnia and Qatar play on Wednesday. The winner of that, if there is a winner, the winner of that matchup would be the most likely opponent for the U.S. in the round of 32. And whoever wins that, and you probably put your money on Bosnia at this point, but whoever wins that, the U.S. shouldn't have any fear of either of those teams, if that is what happens. Now, if Bosnia and Qatar tie, then you get a whole range of options coming into play. But it will be a third-place matchup for the U.S. But that brings in some really interesting questions. Because there's some tough groups out there, and you could end up in third place in some of the groups. Norway, with their superstar Erling Haaland. Sweden, very good team. Senegal and Japan, who are playing great soccer. So there's some tough matchups lurking there. If the permutations don't fall the way they look like at the moment. But yeah, honestly, Brian, I don't think the U.S. has anything to fear from anybody right now. The way they're playing, confidence sky high, and going back to the Thursday game against Turkey, that's another reason to keep that momentum going, because confidence matters in every sport, and certainly soccer. Confidence is a big building block for success.
0: So today, Argentina and Austria will be playing. Remember, we had Messi scored three goals, had a hat trick. I think that made the MLS look great, because people said when Messi went to the MLS, he's basically giving up on top-level international play. Watch his game drop off. Man, if it dropped off, why did he record his first hat trick ever in World Cup play?
1: Right. It's great for the MLS. I mean, obviously, just Messi coming to the MLS was an amazing development for soccer here in the U.S. We've had sort of false dawns before when Beckham came. I remember I was here in L.A. when Beckham arrived at the Galaxy, and everybody said this will change soccer completely. And it certainly began an incremental change. But I think when you get somebody, and all due respect to David Beckham, who I love, he is not Lionel Messi. He is not the GOAT himself. So having the GOAT here really has made such a difference. It's got a lot more eyes on soccer. That gets a lot more kids playing it. I think the future for soccer is really, really bright. And you're absolutely right. Messi's game has not dropped off at all. If anything, he's got a whole new lease on life playing in the MLS, I think. And seeing that hat trick, he's now the front runner, obviously, for the Golden Boot, which is the award given to whomever scores the most goals. But remember, Flo Balogun has two. He's only one behind Messi at the moment. So he's in the running too. And wouldn't that be something if an American striker was to win the Golden Boot as well as winning the World Cup? We can dream, Brian.
0: Yeah, we'll see. Put it this way. If anybody who just says, well, they can make the quarterfinals and nothing else. I respect Tim Howard. He's best goalie ever in American history, perhaps. One of the best. And then he plays internationally for years, so he knows quality of play. But if he just says there's no way they win the World Cup, but if you think he's get to the quarterfinals, I don't know anybody that goes to the quarterfinals and has no shot of winning. Of course you can.
1: Absolutely.
0: Especially in soccer. There's different ways to play if a team's got more skill than you, more speed, especially when you have a tactician like this coach.
1: Yeah, and Pochettino, you know, I think there was an interesting thing when Pochettino was talking, it was just before the Australia game, Pochettino was talking about Pulisic and the fact that he was injured and they were going to rest him, and he said we will need all of our players to win this World Cup. And it was the first time he had modified his language, and he just dropped it in the conversation there, talking about winning the World Cup. And it was a message to his players. Absolutely. We are not here to make the quarterfinals. We're not here to make the semifinals. We are here to win this. And that attitude, they are led very much. Pochettino is very much the leader of this squad. And like I say, he's saying all the right things, and he's saying them at the right time. And the way that you, as a coach, you bring your players along with you mentally, not just the skills of the game, but mentally, is absolutely critical. And Pochettino is playing a great game in that regard too, Brian. And absolutely, they can absolutely, without a shadow of a doubt, win this World Cup. Yes, you need luck. Yes, you need the draw to be favorable to you. Everybody wants a favorable draw as you go through the knockout rounds. But I don't think the U.S. playing the way they are playing has any reason to fear anybody. And the one thing I would say, Brian, speed in defense has worried me a little bit. You've got Chris Richards, who plays for Crystal Palace in the Premier League. He's a great center back. Others, Tim Ream, I love Tim Ream, a wonderful man, a great leader of the team. He himself would say he's not the fastest defender around. So when they get somebody of the quality of Kylian Mbappe and the speed of Kylian Mbappe or Erling Haaland running at them, that's going to be a huge test. But collectively, this team can do it. I have absolutely no doubt.
0: All right, we got to do as fans, we got to start scouting the other teams. Let's start, make sure we scout Argentina today. And we scout Mbappe and France. So we find out what they have against. So we have a game plan to hand over to Pochettino should they match up with him in the quarters and the semis. Should we do that?
1: Yeah, let's do it. And I mean, what a feast of football we've got in those terms today. We got Messi, Mbappe playing for France after that, and then Erling Haaland for Norway. Three of the greatest strikers in the history of soccer. So yeah, you and I will go scout them, and then we'll pass it. I'll pass everything on to Poch as soon as you send me your notes, Brian.
0: And by the way, I know it's our app, but the Fox One app is fantastic. You can watch the game, see the highlights, see the previews, and watch Fox News Channel or any local Fox affiliate. It's amazing. So, guys, download that app. Jonathan Hunt, thanks so much. You're doing a great job with coverage. Hopefully, you'll end up at Giant Stadium or the Meadowlands or MetLife, wherever we're calling it now, for the final. Jonathan, thanks so much.
1: I'll see you there, Brian. Thank you so much.
0: Back in a moment.
2: It's Brian Kilmeade.
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1: When Alex first came to you when he was a young kid and said, Dad, I'm going to play soccer, were you like, ah, oh, come on, man. No. Were you like, ah, oh, I'm sure this is just a phase. He's going to play the real football. There's no career in this.
2: That's exactly kind of how it went.
3: He didn't want to tell me because he thought I wanted him to play football or basketball. So when he told me, I was really like, really? I knew as a dad, it's just time to get on board and support your kids with whatever they do. You just support your kids. And through the process, I just saw how dedicated and how committed he was to just being better. He spent holidays, he spent birthdays and different holidays. He was training.
4: Yeah, and then he went over to Orlando. He did not make the academy team, and I'm talking about Alex Freeman. His dad, Antonio Freeman, starred for the Green Bay Packers for years, and his son ends up being an outstanding soccer player. Reminds me of Dennis Rodman's daughter, one of the best players on the women's national team. And it just so happens you could pick a different sport. You know, it's not like he chose science camp. Not that that would be bad, but, I mean, soccer is a good alternative. Understand that, please. And that's what he did, and that's what they said. If America get their top athletes to play soccer and not basketball and football and baseball, that's when we begin to break through. And we're seeing it here. You know, you say it on the women's side always, best athletes will play in soccer, maybe because women had fewer choices. Now they have flag football. Maybe there's going to be less soccer players. I hope not. But Antonio Freeman being wide open. And I also think it's great because some of his teammates, Packers teammates, talked about watching Alex play, and they say he's got the same movement with the ball at his feet as his dad had when his ball was in his hand. So I love that comparison. It's good to see. And plus, he's got a stepdad that's played a big role in it. And also, read his story. This guy was not on the best teams all the way up. 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
10: Keep talking. I'm Lisa Brady, Fox News. Vice President J.D. Vance reporting progress as he left Switzerland after lengthy talks with Iranian officials.
11: We left a lot of our team. The Iranians left a lot of their team at the resort there to keep on working at. So all in all, a very productive 36 hours. We're going to have to keep working it.
10: Vance says Iran has agreed to let U.N. nuclear inspectors back into the country, but that actions, not words, are what's important, adding that money for Iran will not be unfrozen without continued progress. Iran says the first real test of negotiations is to end the fighting in Lebanon, where Israel and Iran-backed Hezbollah have a new ceasefire in effect. A federal judge is blocking the Trump administration's effort to target state officials in Minnesota, including the governor, accusing them of obstructing immigration enforcement operations. A ruling unsealed today accuses the Justice Department of failing to justify subpoenas and aiming to retaliate against state officials for failing to assist the federal government with enforcing civil immigration law. He launched or revitalized many superstar careers. Clive Davis has died, once called the man with the golden ears, who won five Grammys as a producer.
12: He started out as a 28-year-old lawyer at Columbia Records with zero music experience. But over the next six decades, he found several record companies known for throwing these elaborate Grammy parties, attracting an eclectic group of people from music, politics, and business. He signed Whitney Houston at age 19.
10: Fox's William Lajeunesse. Davis helping to turn others into stars, including Rod Stewart, Carlos Santana, Alicia Keys, Billy Joel, and Bruce Springsteen. Clive Davis was 94.

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1: Oh, things are getting nuts over in Iran.
2: President Trump has oranges the size of beach balls.
1: And if they don't make a deal at some point soon, it might be time to buy some beachfront property in Tehran because they're going to be paving the place and starting from scratch. Big Monday episode of Fox Across America as we begin anew with a stacked deck of a show. Emily Campagno, the human happy hour, making a triumphant return to the program. I believe it is my job to help her sober up from Jackie Heinrich's wedding this past weekend. If you haven't been following the news, Fox News' own Jackie Heinrich tying the knot. Marriage is a sacred institution. Odds are you're only going to do it twice. Come on, Jimmy, with the jokes. Brian Brenberg is going to be here as well. And, of course, your fine self, welcome just the same. 888-788-9910. The rules are the same every day. You could be a Republican on the show. We don't care. You could be a Democrat. You could be a Libertarian. You could be an Independent. Nobody cares. You could be a member of the Whig Party like Maxine Waters. We still wouldn't care. Just don't be a... Happy Monday. I'm in a great mood. This is the last week of high school for the Link Man. My son graduates high school this Friday. That's obviously a huge deal, biggest level of education in our family. The Link Man's going to join us at the end of the week to close it in style. But he is a guy that was on this show from the day it started back in 2020. Lincoln was coming on as like a 10-year-old kid who had a mullet. He had a set of boobs. He looked like the toughest woman in prison. And now he is like 6'5". He's a chiseled. He's going to be a lifeguard this summer. And I look like the toughest woman in prison.
3: That's true. That is true.
1: Funny how the roles reverse. But as we get underway, some things are still the same. Iran being their elusive, slippery selves in these negotiations. Yesterday, it looked like they had walked out in response to a threat from President Trump. But we can confirm by way of Vice President J.D. Vance that they are still, in fact, negotiating. J.D. Vance telling us that they have made major progress. But again, a lot of people have made progress with Iran over the years. The problem is none of the progress they agree to is usually followed through on.
4: When you're right, you're right, and you're right.
1: Now, I understand that we're going to have more intense verification thresholds, but I have not met a person, just so you know, not a person who thinks this is actually a good deal. Now, maybe details will come out that I don't have that'll get me to go, wow, I was wrong, and I want to be wrong. Okay, I'm not a military expert. The only people I know in the military are Captain Crunch and General Mills. Remember, General Tsao, if you were going to get technical, but I believe that's the Chinese Army. I don't really, you know, I don't have an acumen. I know the cheat code from the video game Contra. If you grew up in the 80s, I'd be your guy. But as it pertains to this stuff, I don't know. I only have history as a precedent, and Iran over the years has a storied history of not keeping their word on literally anything.
5: I agree with that.
1: I don't doubt that Barack Obama does agree with that, because he was the guy who gave them the first $100 billion only to watch them break their word.
5: I don't see you doing any better in the booty department.
1: And believe me, we'll get to the Obama library opening because we're still waiting for Joe Biden to make his way off the stage.
6: Biden's lost his marbles.
1: Like, if you saw that on Fox News Saturday night this weekend on my TV show, and thank you if you watched, it was a big damn deal, thank you. You sure know how to make a girl feel special. They are abusing Joe Biden. At the Obama library opening, the band plays everyone off stage. It's called the Obama Library. Naturally, the guest of honor would be Barack Obama. He's the last guest off the stage. No, it was not Barack Obama. Jill Biden was after Barack Obama somehow. But was she the last guest off of the stage?
7: Not even close.
1: 2 minutes behind her, Joe Biden is just sitting there staring off into the light like he's Carol Ann looking at the TV in Poltergeist.
8: We have a president that is clearly not all there.
1: And then he wanders up to the mic and goes, my granddaughter. Now, his granddaughter's not there. The band is playing off the guest of honor. Imagine you went to a wedding like I did for Jackie Heinrich this weekend. They kiss the bride. The mass is over. Whatever the organ player does. I don't know. Okay, but imagine the bride walks up the aisle and then somebody else goes walking up to the altar at the end of the wedding.
3: What in the wide, wide world of sports is going on here?
1: That's what happened at the Obama Library opening. The band plays, Obama plays air guitar for a minute as Jill follows him off the stage. But Joe is just standing there by himself.
7: That was a hot mess inside a dumpster fire, inside a train wreck.
1: And there's no explanation for any of it, which is how a lot of people feel about the first Obama nuclear deal with Iran. And to be clear, okay, the second Obama nuclear deal, which of course this time around is a Trump deal, but I don't like it, so I gotta call it out.
9: This guy will say anything.
1: Now, again, my resolute hope is that when this is over, I go, oh, okay, I was wrong. Yeah, I get why it is better. Here is Vance talking about the progress. But my guess, and I am fearful of this, is this war is obviously a massive political liability for the president. And I'm concerned he was talked into it by people who overpromised and underdelivered. I said this last week. Hey, man, go to Iran. You're going to be a liberator. Women are going to be free. Gays are going to have rights. You will be remembered for decades to come as the president of peace in the Middle East. Well, lo and behold, that's why we went. Trump urged the people of Iran to rise up. We'll be here to help you. Now's a once-in-a-lifetime opportunity to change regimes and take back your country. Okay, but did that happen?
10: The answer would be no.
1: The answer would be no. We're now going to leave there, assuming this works, with those original bad guys in place. Except they're going to have a lot more money than they did before we went. And we're now in a precarious situation in the Strait of Hormuz. So when J.D. Vance says what he's about to say here, which is we've made a lot of progress, today was a good day, the answer is for who? Because we're struggling to reach a deal with an administration that in theory has none of the cards if we've taken out most of their military. But the one card they do have is, number one, the midterm elections. Number two is our economy. And I think the people who talked Trump into this war might have even been doing so with that in mind. You know, yeah, we'll go bomb Iran. We'll make a lot of money. Okay, we'll bring in some of our big contractors to rebuild whatever we blow up. We'll make a lot of money doing that, too. And they're like, what about the American people, the gas prices, the midterms? They're like, I'm sorry, who? That's how it always seems. But here is J.D. Vance talking about it, clip one.
11: We made a lot of good progress. We did exactly what we wanted to do, which is accomplish four things for the American people. First, we wanted to build a mechanism for keeping the Strait of Hormuz open. It is open. We've seen, of course, gas prices and oil prices come down, millions and millions of barrels of crude and natural gas flowing through the Strait of Hormuz that weren't flowing before. But we also wanted to make sure that we actually set up the coordination mechanism so that we could demine the Straits of Hormuz, so that when there are the conflicts that inevitably come up, we can make sure we work through them rather than that leading to escalation. And that is exactly what we did yesterday.
1: So the good news is we're trying to demine the Straits of Hormuz so we can use it regularly. Okay. The bad news is none of those mines were there before we attacked, meaning we're now trying to make a deal to restore what was already in place. No self-respecting analyst is going to look you in the face and go, oh, yeah, this war seems like a good idea. Seems like it really worked out for everybody. No one's going to tell you that. No one I know is going to tell you that. Here's the rest of it, though. This is the other part of the major progress towards getting back what we already had. Clip two.
11: Number two, we also wanted to build a mechanism, a similar mechanism, for deconfliction for the regional ceasefire. As the President of the United States has himself said, sometimes these ceasefires just mean you're shooting a little bit less, but we wanted to make sure that we had the proper coordination set up so that if there is shooting, if Hezbollah fires at Israel or if Israel responds, if there are other conflicts that arise in the region, we're actually talking to each other and figuring out how to stop the shooting, how to make the region safer, our allies and everybody else. We set that up as well. Number three, we, and this is probably what we're most excited about as Americans, the Iranians have agreed to invite IAEA inspectors back into their country. That is a major milestone for the American people and the first step in permanently denuclearizing or permanently ending a nuclear weapons program in Iran.
1: So long-term peace, long-term stability. That's the goal here. That's what we're after. And my question is, you know, was this attainable without going in there and blowing up one Ayatollah? Because you basically went to Iran to blow up the first Ayatollah. The second Ayatollah is in charge now, and their politics are just as radical, if not more radical, than the original guy. So I don't know I don't know the answer. I know people want the war to end. I know people want the gas prices to come down. That's why I'm telling you the good domestic news for the president is if the stock market is up and the gas prices are down, that's going to make you more popular. So I'm not the guy getting on the radio telling you this is going to hurt Donald Trump or it's going to, you know, hold back Republicans in the midterms. But based on the stall tactics I am seeing out of Iran, I would not be surprised if they are mindful of the politics of what's happening. And they force us into some type of move running up to the midterms. Meaning, let's say Trump gets this under control and you have a summer of $3 gas, which is a lot cheaper than it is right now. You're going to be, what? $3 a gallon the whole summer? Great, right? Uh-huh. But now let's say Iran shoots into Israel, knocks it, and doesn't let the inspectors come in and enrich uranium, takes a shot at one of the American ships out there in the Gulf 2 weeks. All of a sudden, it's a month before the midterms and you're paying $5.59 a gallon for gas. Believe me, Iran, okay, knows how to play the game. It was Donald Trump who famously said Iran has never won a war, but they've never lost a negotiation. Okay, that's his line. Peter Doocy asked him about it in Switzerland last week. He said, as a wise man once said, Iran has never won a war. They've never lost a negotiation. And Trump goes, who said that, me? And Doocy goes, yeah.
10: This could be a problem.
1: And you could almost see it on Trump's face because he's like, oh, yeah, I have been talked into this stupid fight with these idiot, you know, Iranians. Who have a lot of under-the-table backing from China and Russia. Again, I'm not talking to you as a foreign policy expert, but I'm telling you that everyone I know is like, this, I don't know, man. This all seems wildly unnecessary. Unless you happen to be a member of the military-industrial complex that's going to make a lot of money from bombing Iran and rebuilding whatever the hell it is we blow up.
12: Money, money, money, money, money, money, money.
1: Okay, I'm glad to hear they're making progress. But I still don't know what the deliverable is for the American people because they're telling us, well, Iran can never have a nuclear weapon. But we're going to let them hold on to their nuclear reactors anyway, just for the purposes of, you know, if they need electricity. Other people have electricity. Why can't Iran have electricity? Well, because you told us we were going there because they could never be trusted with a nuclear program for as long as that regime was living on this earth, that they were oppressing women, that they were denying gays their rights to equal opportunity and existence under the law, and that we needed to go there and right those wrongs. Now we're somehow about to leave there, if all goes well, with the women still oppressed, the gays still under penalty of death, and the people holding them all hostage sitting on $300 billion more than they had when we originally went in. But there's good news. The Strait of Hormuz will be open. You know, just like it was before we went.
13: What the hell is the world coming to?
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15: 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Are you sure this is legal?
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0: morning. There it is, Fox Across America with Jimmy Failla, a man who is hoping to be wrong about the Iranian nuclear deal. And that's the good news for the administration. As I went to community college, I majored in Xbox. Nobody ever copied off me on a test. Okay, you don't wind up driving a cab in your 30s and 40s because you're getting things right in life. One of the funniest moments that ever happened to me as a cab driver is I had a guy freak out because I didn't make a left turn on 34th and 9th. He goes, I can't believe you blew that turn. I am shocked that you blew that turn. And I said, sure, I think shocked is a poor choice of words. I'm 43. I speak English. I'm driving a cab. Clearly, this is not the first wrong turn I've taken in life. So the point is I'm willing to be wrong, but I'm more concerned that I'm right when it comes to this Iranian deal. Here are Trump loyalists. Okay, guys like Ted Cruz, Cotton's with Trump. You know, John Cornyn, we know he goes either way. But these are guys that are traditionally pretty loyal to the Trump man, and they don't love the deal. Here it is, clip 9.
1: If we give billions of dollars to Iran, that money will be used to murder Americans. And so I don't believe we should do that.
2: They'll use the money that is being released to rebuild their ballistic missile arsenal and begin to enrich again. And that's going to be a continuing danger

0: That money, Brooke, we know is not going to go to build new hospitals or daycares. It's going to go to replenish their drone stockpiles, their missiles, to support terrorists like Hezbollah and Hamas.
1: We have 13 Americans dead. We spent anywhere from $25 to $100 billion in munitions. And it turns out we've lost a credible threat of attacking them again. So there's a lot of stuff in there that's bad.
2: So, I mean, that is, again, just so we're all on the same page, people who do traditionally trust Donald Trump. And how many times have you heard me on this show trash the Biden administration for what they were doing?
3: Come on, man.
2: But what did I say when we were giving Iran access to money? Everybody on Fox was like, you can't give them access to money. They're going to use it to blow stuff up. That's what they do. The reason Iran sponsors Hezbollah and Hamas and everything in between is, yes, number one, their regime does not value human life the way we do here in the West. But number two, they're essentially out there as a functioning arm of China and Russia. Russia and China condone most of what Iran does, but Iran does it on their own so those big guns don't have to get their hands dirty. Do you know when The Sopranos, and they're like, hey, you remember that thing we talked about? It's taken care of. That's how it works. Iran is the guy who says, remember that thing we talked about? And they cut the checks to Hezbollah and Hamas and everything in between. And we were saying that consistently on the air of Fox News during the Obama deal, during all of the Biden's decisions to release them from sanctions and get them rich off oil. Okay, we were saying you can't give Iran money because they do the same thing with it every damn time. Well, here we are getting ready to give Iran a hell of a whole lot of money.
3: That's stupid. Use your common sense.
2: Now, J.D. Vance says there's a difference this time. Okay. And I'm going to play you that difference at the tippy top of the next segment. And you and I can sit here as a team and decide whether we think this is a legit situation or they're really just misreading the tea leaves like every administration before them. Okay, that is the bigger concern. And we got a lot of funny, stupid things to do on today's show. But I want you to understand I'm bargaining in good faith with you because the party is not the Republican Party. The party is not the Democrat Party. If you're doing it right, the party is America. And I'm tired of seeing America get screwed. So I got to throw the challenge flag for you when we come back.
4: You got some big testicles to pull this off, bro.

0: I'm Stuart Varney, and this is the Fox Business Report.
1: The major averages are mixed in afternoon trading following a tense weekend of peace talks between the U.S. and Iran. Stocks are coming off their second straight week of gains. Oil prices are moderating, with West Texas Intermediate crude at around $75 a barrel. And tributes are pouring in for Alan Greenspan. The former Fed chair died today at the age of 100. The influential central banker spent nearly 20 years as chair of the Federal Reserve. And shares of Alphabet are tumbling 6% in the first trading session since John Jumper, a senior research scientist and Nobel Prize winner, announced that he was leaving the company for AI startup Anthropic. And Intel stock is up nearly 5% and on track for another record high. Its shares jumped on Thursday to close at an all-time high after President Trump said that the semiconductor company won a chip manufacturing deal with Apple. That's your Fox Business Report. I'm Hillary Barsky, invested in you.
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5: In the KOZI newsroom, I'm Nick Scott. The 13-year-old boy charged with premeditated murder in the alleged stabbing death of a woman in late May will be arraigned in adult court, according to prosecutors. The boy is the main suspect in the death of 42-year-old Cassandra Andrews Huff, who was found stabbed to death on the back porch of a South Wenatchee business May 30th. A Bridgeport teenager has taken a plea to a reduced charge of second-degree murder in the shooting death of an East Wenatchee man last fall. 17-year-old Juan Vasquez has admitted to the November killing of 68-year-old Adrian Abu Amo, found dead in his car along Highway 97 near Orondo. And the historic Manson Main Street Association reported late last week that the first story in a new series highlighting the community's history through recently installed heritage storytelling panels on light poles are now up in downtown Manson. The story of Manson's traditions ties into the Lake Chelan Valley's annual 4th of July fireworks show over Manson Bay. The show, on July 4th, in its 47th year, has become a long-standing tradition. Main Street Association President Kim Bustanik says the heritage storytelling panels were installed along downtown light poles as part of an effort to share Manson's history with residents and visitors. Stay connected on air, on Facebook, and at KOZI.com. I'm Nick Scott, KOZI News.
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1: Oh, hot damn. I'm looking at the New York Post write-up on Jackie Heinrich's wedding. It's no different than the People magazine exclusive on Jackie Heinrich's wedding. Neither contains a photo of me.
2: That's not right.
1: Holy hell, come on. No, I'm kidding. We had a great time. Shout out to the entire Fox team that turned out strong on behalf of Jackie Heinrich and the great Brian Fitzpatrick. First class event. They got married at St. Patrick's Cathedral. And two shout outs are in order. Monsignor McCormick, who is over there at the cathedral saying mass probably as we speak. We had a really wonderful meeting on the sidewalk of Fifth Avenue. He's a big fan of this show and Fox News Saturday Night, and I told him I was going to give him a shout-out on the air, hopefully not get him in trouble. And Gordy, a legendary New York limo driver, was really funny because I was talking to the Monsignor. And as I was talking to the Monsignor in front of a couple of Fox executives and everything else, my man Gordy pulls up in a Rolls Royce and jumps out and goes, "Well, if it ain't Jimmy mother effing Failla." That's what he said. I'm like, we were buddies. And so I was talking to the Monsignor on one hand and a pretty funny limo driver in a Rolls Royce on the other, just to give you an idea of the type of range this show has. Like, I am a man of the people. That's why I get on the air. I qualify everything with, you know, I'm telling you, which is like, I don't have all the answers, but I'm talking to you at your level because your level is the only level I have. Okay. I'm not dumbing it down. I mean, on my best days, I'm, you know, elevating it up a little bit, if anything, but my analysis is based on two things. I am very well appraised of historical precedents when it comes to Iran and regimes dealing with them. That is number one. Number two,

0: I listen. You see, if you work in comedy, you don't show up to talk. You show up to listen. I know that sounds crazy to you, but this is the God's honest truth. When you're on TV as a comedian, you're on TV as a radio guy, you're listening to what happens around you and you react to it, sometimes with a joke, sometimes with a serious point that's going to set up a joke, but you show up to listen. That's the point. If you show up to talk, you might say what you think is a good idea at the wrong time, at a moment in the conversation that's not natural. And now you're the guy who crowbarred a joke into a moment where it didn't belong.
1: Get him out of here. Get him out.
0: Nobody likes that guy. Okay, but if you just show up to listen, you'll find moments to hit your shots. So when it comes to things like foreign policy or, you know, matters of serious analysis, I will listen to the people around me whose judgment I trust. I will factor in any type of feedback we've received, you know, from actual political operatives. And yes, the historical precedents, as I said, of dealing with Iran from afar. Iran, as Donald Trump famously told us, Iran has never won a war and they've never lost a negotiation. So this time around, we're trying to win a negotiation against them. If it happens, we'd be the first ones to pull it off. Now, we're told by J.D. Vance, okay, that the U.S. is willing to fundamentally transform its relationship with Iran, which I do believe is true. Okay, it is vital to our interests that we do so. Okay, we want to make them money. We want to stabilize the region. We don't want to be playing permanent first responder in the Middle East. But the only way to do that is to fundamentally change not our relationship with Iran, but Iran's relationship with the very idea of human existence. Iran has been in the business of blowing Israel off the map and chanting death to America for as long as there's been an Iran. Okay, at least under this regime. They were an ally up until 1979, and yes, they shared a lot of our values. The women were uncovered. I'm not saying it was Pride Month like it is over here, but the gays had a right to exist safely and freely. I mean, at least a little bit more than they did now. I'm not saying it was common or it was public. But the point is, when the Ayatollah took over and they became a bunch of theocratic nutbags, they've now instilled that into leadership over the course of the last 50 years. So it's kind of like a Russian doll box. If you go, well, let's just kill the guy who chants death to America. You're like, boom. All right. Now we got the new guy who chants death to America. All right. But don't worry. We wiped him out. Okay. Then you got the new guy. It's kind of like the Tour de France. Do you remember when Lance Armstrong got caught doing drugs? So like, well, we got to take away his win. We got to give it to the second place guy. Well, he was also on drugs. We'll give it to the third place guy. Well, he was on drugs. It goes on down to the 85th guy. They were all on drugs, all of them. And then Lance Armstrong denied it after the fact. I mean, the ball of this guy. But moving on, here's J.D. Vance trying to make it work. Clip six.
2: What the president has asked us to do is turn over a new leaf, to transform our relationship with the people of Iran and to extend an outstretched hand that says to the people of Iran that if your leadership is willing to give up being a driver of regional instability, if they are willing to give up nuclear weapons ambitions for the long term, then the United States is willing to fundamentally transform our relationship with that country.
0: Okay, so that's saying if this, if that, if this. Okay, what do all three of those ifs have in common? They've never become wins under Iran.
3: Correct the mundo.
0: But here he is talking about nuclear inspection starting again. I am rooting for them to be right and for my horse sense here to be wrong. That's what I am rooting for, because I root for America. As the country goes, we go. If 2028 comes and goes, get a Democrat in charge, I'm not going to sit here and go, man, I hope everything sucks now. And you shouldn't either. Stop looking at life through the reductive lens of politics. But here is J.D. Vance talking about nuclear inspectors, clip seven.
2: In terms of when the nuclear inspectors are going to start, it's funny, we were trying to call some of the inspectors last night around 2 a.m. As you can expect, not many people were answering their phone at 2 a.m. I expect that will happen at the minimum this week. But we think even some of those conversations with the inspectors and with the IAEA could happen as soon as today. But I haven't checked in with our team since we made that 2 a.m. phone call to some of those inspectors.
0: A 2 a.m. phone call? What is this, a you up text? Hey, I got something for you, inspect, right over here.
4: I love it when you talk dirty.
0: I don't know. Okay, and again, I want to be wrong. My fear is that I'm right. But let's go to the phones. We've got all kinds of expert analysis on hold right now. Trey's down in Wilmington, North Carolina. He's only two beers into the day. What's up, Trey?
3: Hey, Jimmy, how you doing?
0: I'm good, buddy. I needed your energy on the show today. Today is a Trey day.
3: All right. Awesome, man. Every day should be a Trey day. The thing about this whole deal, the deal stinks, number one, and Trump should never, ever criticize Obama's deal again, the JCPOA. But the war was over this before it started, because one of the plans that we had, or supposedly were going to have, was we were going to take the Iraqi Kurds, supply them with weapons, and they were going to be the boots on the ground and take on the IRGC.
0: Mm-hmm.
3: However, Mossad and CIA gave them weapons, and they said, oh, thank you very much, and head out off to the hills, and we ain't seen them since. So Trump's this conflict is never going to be resolved, because if you bomb them right now, they're fighting within each other.
0: Mm-hmm.
3: But when you start bombing them, they're going to come together like Democrats. They're going to be thick as thieves.
0: Yeah, I mean, this,
3: you know, they remind you a lot of Democrats, but there's no solution, because he can't bomb them into submission, because they'll just run to their caves. And if he, there's no negotiating. Hell, they told Aranchi and Ghalibaz, if you are pictured in a photo with J.D. Vance or Kushner, or there's a photo of you two shaking hands, you're dead when you get back to town.
0: Damn. Listen, everybody's got a different take on selfies in the modern era. I get it. You're telling me the Ayatollahs aren't big Instagram people. No, the point is, this is all good analysis from the standpoint of, I think Trump was tricked, not maybe tricked or misled into invading under the auspices that they were going to liberate Iran, that the people were going to rise up in some capacity, whether it was us arming Kurds or there was some type of other CIA Mossad coordination taking place. I think he went in and killed the Ayatollah thinking we'd then watch a 7 to 10 day revolution, at which point we'd be done and we'd be dealing with like a Venezuela. Like, we went and took out Maduro in a half hour because we basically now have an entirely new deal in Venezuela. And I think that was the aim in Iran. I just think people over-promised and under-delivered. You know, with or without the selfie analysis and everything else, I think you're definitely over the target, Trey, so take a bow.
3: All right, brother.
0: Good stuff,
3: thank
0: man.
3: Thank you, sir.
0: Good
3: you
0: to
3: have
0: hear
3: a
0: your
3: great
0: voice.
3: Day.
0: You too, my man. The great Trey. He even does impressions of the Middle Eastern people. It's fun. It's when you get Trey on early in the show. You got to liven it up. Okay, Steve is in Beaufort, South Carolina. We love Steve. Yo, Steve-O.
4: Hey, Jimmy, how are you, sir?
0: I'm doing it, man. I know this is like a tough conversation because, you know, you want to see the U.S. win, but I sort of feel like we didn't have to go in order to achieve this same victory, but maybe you know something I don't. Take it away.
4: Hey, well, starting first with the intern that put me in the phone call queue, she when she told me that she was an intern, I thought, hey, are you shacking up at Mikey's apartment?
0: No.
4: And, I told,
0: no, go ahead.
4: I said, oh, sorry, that's a bad joke. But anyhow.
0: So just to qualify, hold on, before you make your point. So I don't know if Emerson knows this, but Emerson, who is our college associate working the phones, Mikey often functions as an Airbnb. So you will have people crashing in his apartment that are introduced to the audience as interns, but they're basically like British soccer hooligans, like the Tartan Army. I'm like, Mikey, why is the intern playing the bagpipes drinking beer at 10 in the morning? So she's not eligible for that just yet. She needs to buy some soccer tickets first. But back to Iran.
4: Yeah,
0: go ahead.
4: I can't tell you how let down I was, because I wanted to talk to Mikey and get the scoop.
0: You can always call back later in the week, but give me Iran. What do you know about Iran?
4: Yeah. Here's what I know, and just to counter what the last caller said, and, you know, he was very eloquent, even with the beer he had this morning.
0: we love Trey. Go ahead.
4: Yeah. No, but so forgive me, because I'm a little late for my report time where I'm based to fly, and the people going to Fort Lauderdale might be leaving the gate late if I don't pay attention while I'm talking. But long story short. If that's even possible with me. Here's the thing. The other Middle Eastern countries are tired of the BS that Iran has as well.
0: Mm-hmm.
4: You know, Iran is stirring the pot. And, you know, it's like having a rabid dog on a leash next door. You know, your kids aren't safe. It's a noise nuisance. You know, the list goes on. Mm-hmm. So Trump is playing hardball. He's trying to get the best deal without dropping a bomb and looking like the heathen that all the leftist thinks he is. Mm-hmm. And he has several more plans. Okay. You know, the last plan is dropping a bomb and getting rid of them so the rest of the world's safe. I mean, mm-hmm. that's just what it comes to. But, you know, if you're going to negotiate, you have a poker face and you say, I'm going to drop something on your head if it comes to it. But mm-hmm. we have the upper hand in this situation, and there's some diplomacy going. That's why it's so slow, because we're trying to get the other countries on board and let them see the benefit of having a more stable Middle East as well.
0: Okay.
4: So Sarah, I think I summed it up pretty well. How am I doing?
0: I think you did good, assuming you're going to make your gate. I don't know if you made a right turn or a left turn while you were talking to me, but you are.
4: I'm still on the interstate, so if there are any state troopers listening to your show, I don't want them to know that there's a black Jeep Grand
0: Cherokee.
4: Steve,
0: you're about to do hard time. Let's get off the phone before you wind up in an Iranian prison. I'll handle it from here. Good luck today, all right, brother?
4: Hey, take care, man. Bye-bye.
0: You're the best. That was Steve, who will undoubtedly be resurfacing later in the week so he can get the lowdown on Mikey's intern program. Listen, Steve says we're engaging in some diplomacy to get other countries on board and all that fine stuff. Sounds great. But I think the truth is, and this is different, okay? This is one thing I'll give J.D. Vance credit for. The Gulf states like this deal a lot more than they liked the Obama deal. They do. Because they see a higher verification threshold. So that's the part they like. The thing people don't like here in this country is that Iran, who we said shouldn't have any money, looks like they're getting a lot of money, which is not ideal. Now, you can tell me it's just capital investments from other countries, okay? And if that's the case and we can manage where their money goes, then great. But traditionally, if you give Iran money, they're spending it to sponsor terror. You know, the Ayatollahs themselves live fine. You can sanction them to the moon and back. All that does is starve the citizens. The Ayatollahs don't go on diets. They don't give up. So that's the frustration there. Let me squeeze in Judy really quick before we go, because she's in Cleveland. Jenny Failaville. Judy!
5: Hey there. I'm an Ohioan, a staunch Republican, but if J.D. Vance runs, I will not vote for him.
0: Whoa!
5: I don't give a flying fig about Saudi Arabia and these other stupid countries. They have tons of money. Mm-hmm. They don't care. I mean, they don't give a flying thing about me. Anybody saying this in any way is a good deal. I read the first two sentences and I listened to Levin last night. Mm-hmm. I couldn't sleep. I was literally sick.
0: Can I ask you a question?
5: What they're doing?
0: I didn't see Levin last night, but did he look like he was going to shoot the TV?
5: Oh my God, he was furious.
0: I don't doubt it.
5: He loves Trump. He loves Trump.
0: I know,
5: but he was. But I won't vote. You know, I won't vote next year if Vance is on the ticket. Mm-hmm. I want a Marco Pete ticket.
0: Ooh.
5: Get the hell in there and bomb them. Make it a golf course, and then Mullis can rule over that. Right?
0: Yeah. You don't need nuclear inspectors to go to a windmill if we build a mini golf course out of a... Yeah, I like where your head's at. You should pitch this on Shark Tank. I'm not kidding. Listen, I'm with you. I don't like the deal either. I'm holding out hope that I just am misreading this and there's something I don't know. But I had read Mark Levin's initial reaction to it and it didn't make me like the deal more. It made me like it even less. So you might be onto something, Judy. What part of Cleveland? My wife Jenny was in Parma Heights when I met her. Where are you?
5: I'm in Brecksville.
0: Know it well. Jenny used to bartend at the Longhorn Steakhouse in Strongsville, not far from where you
5: yes,
0: are.
5: Yes, sir.
0: How about it?
5: I've eaten there.
0: You're right.
5: I disagree with the caller ahead of you that said, I forget what he said. Now I lost my train of thought.
0: He was
5: implying it was a good deal.
0: Yeah, I'll handle him. Steve was on the way to the airport to go fly a bunch of people to Fort Lauderdale. His head's already in the clouds. Judy, you still got it. Let's do it again soon, all right, girlfriend?
5: Take care. Love you, Jimmy.
0: Love you more. There she goes, the great Judy. We're back after this.
6: It's Jimmy Failla.
7: He's been America's most favored comedian at a time when America was in her most bewildered state of mind.
6: It's Fox Across America.

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0: Here it is, Fox Across America with Jimmy Failla, a three-hour audio masterpiece sponsored by the fine folks at Prevagen. It is for your brain. And if you took your Prevagen this morning, you're definitely going to stick around for the next hour. Emily Campagno, Human Happy Hour, coming by to give us a recap on Jackie Heinrich's wedding. And speaking of people who had too much to drink, Kamala Harris is back in the news.
1: Kamala's awful with her weird laugh.
0: Well, she is once again going viral under the auspices that she only ran for president because it comes with a designated driver. Emily's going to play a game of wine or pills with us. Do you remember during the run-up to the election, we used to play Kamala clips on Fox News Saturday night, and we'd make the audience guess if Kamala was on wine or pills? And the reason we stopped doing the bit is most people would guess both. And unfortunately, they were right, like 99% of the time.
2: She's not real smart.
0: She was a day drunk mess. But she's at the tippy top of some of the 2028 polls from the Democrats because they just don't have anybody right now. Gavin Newsom's lawyering up because of some freaking, you know, financial probe, and people are getting popped left and right out in California. We thought Gavin Newsom was potentially going to be the Democratic nominee in 2028, but the way things are going, we're not even sure California's going to be done counting the mayor votes from last month by 2028. We'll get into it with Emily Campagno in the next hour. Don't go anywhere. Oh, hot damn, the summer barbecue season is officially upon us. America's about to turn 250. I'm about to weigh 250. Thanks to the fine folks over at OmahaSteaks.com. 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
12: Not words. Lisa Brady, Fox News. Vice President J.D. Vance says that's what President Trump is focused on in talks with Iran.
13: My point is not that I trust or distrust anybody. My point is that I trust actions. And what the president has asked us to do is verify what they're doing, focus less on what they're saying.
12: Vance leaving Switzerland earlier after what he calls a productive 36 hours, including, he says, an Iran agreement to let U.N. nuclear inspectors back in. As for unfreezing Iranian assets, Vance says that, too, depends on continued progress. For now, teams from both sides remain in Switzerland to continue work on technical details of a deal. President Trump just telling reporters moments ago, negotiations are going very well. A new arrest is made in the suspected plot to attack last week's UFC event
2: at the White House.
5: Six people now in custody regarding this event. Jordan Rinker is being charged in the Western District of Missouri. He's charged with transferring a pump-action shotgun to Abraham Alvarez in Nebraska, who authorities say was the ringleader of this plot.
2: Fox's David Spunt.
5: Now, investigators tell Fox the alleged plan was to use drones with explosives to hit buildings near the event, which would force a mass evacuation and steer crowds towards a pre-staged sniper team.
2: A second wave suspected of planning to storm the White House gate. In addition to the Missouri and Nebraska suspects, the others in custody are from Ohio and California. Just getting word, federal prosecutors are appealing a federal appeals court decision that dismissed a federal indictment against Kilmar Abrego Garcia in Tennessee after he had challenged his controversial deportation to his native El Salvador. A mixed finish on Wall Street. The Dow up 147 points at the bell, but the NASDAQ and the S&P finish in the red. 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
2: Progress in Los Angeles as crews continue to battle a massive warehouse fire.
18: The LA Fire Department says crews have removed sections of an exterior wall at the Boyle Heights cold storage facility to gain better access to fire areas.
19: The towers of pallets are racks that are 65 feet in height. It's so dangerous. And typically, these fires kill firefighters.
18: LA Fire Chief Jamie Moore speaking with LA's Fox 11 News. The roughly 500,000 square foot building has been burning for 6 days, sparking air quality warnings. Officials have been using water dropping helicopters, often deployed to wildfires, noting smoke conditions have improved significantly, but intermittent increases in smoke may occur as crews open walls and other concealed spaces to locate and extinguish hidden fire. Kristen Goodwin, Fox News.
2: The LA mayor and California governor both have states of emergency in effect over air quality from the fire. A World Cup record is broken.
20: There's a new all-time leading goal scorer in the FIFA World Cup.
21: Now Medina, pulled back here, lets it run. Messi! History in Dallas!
20: Courtesy of Fox, Argentina's Lionel Messi stands alone as the greatest goal scorer in the history of the tournament. That goal in the 38th minute against Austria was goal number 17 in his legendary World Cup career. He passed Germany's Miroslav Klose for the record. Messi would tack on one more in the 95th minute to bring his total to 18 as Argentina won the game 2-0.
2: Fox's Tony Genualdo. Just elected to hockey's Hall of Fame, Keith Tkachuk, nicknamed Waltz, chosen less than 24 hours after his sons became teammates when Brady was traded from Ottawa to Florida, joining older brother Matthew. Their dad, part of a Hall of Fame player class that also includes center Patrice Bergeron, who won the Stanley Cup with Boston in 2011. I'm Lisa Brady. This is Fox News.
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1: Oh, the only thing they're talking about in the news right now is the big exchange of cash. Not between Trump and Iran, between my next guest and the bartenders at Jackie Heinrich's wedding. Joining us now at the tippy top of the show is a woman who was hard at work this weekend, living up to her moniker as the human happy hour. And to her credit, she was one of a lot of Fox people who showed up on behalf of Jackie Heinrich and went hard. Joining me now for the recap, Emily Campagno is back and the crowd goes wild. Yo, Em, what's up?
2: I have to say this because I feel like people are getting the wrong impression.
1: No, they're not.
2: Just so you guys know. When Jimmy says, he is kidding, everyone. Mm. He is kidding. Mm. Okay. So yeah. All of you who are like, Emily's the biggest drunkard. Like, I'm actually not.
1: Choir girl.
2: I'm actually not.
1: Listen,
2: thanks so
1: she
2: much.
1: Is an absolute choir girl. Yeah. Think about when you were in church yesterday, America. Didn't all the choir girls go to Junior's Cheesecake at 2 a.m. Saturday night?
2: That's what we did.
1: And tell the waiter he was her best friend. You're my best friend.
3: I love you.
1: No, I was, to be clear, we had such a marathon day. From the church at St. Patrick's Cathedral, we got tremendous shout outs from the Cardinals, the Monsignors. They love us. It was great. The people of Fifth Avenue, the limo, everybody was amazing. We had what I consider to be a floating Patriot Awards. You know, when you go to the Patriot Awards, everybody from Fox News is there. Jackie's wedding was the floating Patriot Awards. Everywhere you look, there was a different Fox person in a gown on a boat. And to be honest with you, the funny thing about it is, I think everybody, because the boat is rocking, I thought I was drunker than I was because I forgot I was on a boat. I was like, oh, the boat's moving.
2: Wait, that's so funny because I literally kept saying, like, I would lurch into someone's lap and I would be like, I'm sorry, like, I've just had a glass of champagne. Like, everyone kept saying to each other exactly that, like, it's the boat. And it's like, we all had to sort of recognize, indeed, it's the boat. None of it. It was hilarious. You're so right. And I feel like it started in such Fox form. You know, we all met here in the building.
1: Yep.
2: Like, we had hits. We were on shows. Mm-hmm. Then we walk over to St. Patrick's Cathedral. And the thing about New York, you guys, for anyone who either hasn't been here or just a picture, everything goes and anything goes and every 5 square feet, every block, you see everything. So it wasn't weird that at 11 a.m., you know, us four in like two tuxes and two ball gowns were just like strolling through Rockefeller Center next to like, you know, Austria,
1: World
2: jerseys.
1: Cup gear, guy playing the bagpipes.
2: Exactly.
1: Fake coach bags for sale on the sidewalk.
2: The gorilla suit. Like, it's like everything, you know, business, just everything and anything at all times. So we like walk like very slowly in our little ball gowns over to St. Pat's. Mm-hmm. It was a beautiful ceremony. We all got to sit together. It was amazing. Full Catholic mass. And then we come out and you know how like, when you're a guest at a wedding, you don't know necessarily what's going on. So we just happened to be the last ones out of the church, which meant that we were the first ones to see Jackie and Brian, Congressman Fitz, coming out of the door. So like we got the most amazing photo of her. Uh-huh. My husband did because he was right there. And I was like, oh my gosh, we have better photos than the photographer.
1: But you know what else? People got the most amazing photos of us because the doors opened and everybody thought it was Jackie and her husband.
2: Totally.
1: And it was the four of us just walking out of the church last.
2: Strolling out.
1: And it was so funny because the doors opened and you hear like,
2: ah! We're like, sorry guys, false alarm.
1: My bad.
2: We should use the side door.
1: Down to the streets and hung out. Emily Campagno's in studio. We're giving you an insider recap of the great Jackie Heinrich's wedding on Saturday. It was a good bipartisan hang. We all bonded over the one thing we have in common, which is yes, an open bar and a great live band. Phenomenal views of New York City. And it was just it's the thing I try to explain to people about Fox News is I always say it's a well-dressed high school. You know, in high school, you know, you see your buddies in the hallway between class and you high five, you know, and everybody's just kind of hanging out and you all have your groups of friends. That's what Fox is, like a well-dressed high school. And this was a class trip. The Patriot Awards are a good example of that. It's a class trip. It's just you take the high school and you just drop it in another location and we hang out. That's what it was.
2: And here's my qualifier, that it's a good high school.
1: Oh,
2: It's like the high schools you would see in movies in the 80s. So, you know, it's not catty high school. It's awesome high school, whereas Jimmy's describing it.
1: Well,
2: it's
1: everyone's
2: awesome.
1: Married.
2: Like,
1: that's the other thing. Everybody's married and they know each other's spouses. So it is like a high school. If everybody's in a serious relationship, they know each other's spouses and all they do is make fun of each other.
2: And we have developed frontal lobes.
1: Do you know how many like high level Fox people saw me and tried to order a drink off me as a joke?
2: LOL.
1: Like, what are you doing here? Are you working this?
2: When are you performing? The funniest part to me, Jimmy, was realizing how like all of our homies, since I see everyone here, when I was like, oh my God, you're not wearing makeup. Like, you know what I mean? Like, I'm used to seeing my male host friends with makeup on. So it was actually sort of funny because it's sort of the opposite. Usually when you go to a nice event with your friends, mm-hmm. you're like, oh my gosh, I've never seen you, you know, dressed up and dolled up in this makeup. You look so good. So for me though, I was seeing all of my male friends without makeup and they look so good. I'm like, everyone great. Looks so much better without.
1: Two things I noticed. Okay. The boys look fine. The girls, this is the thing. Someone was explaining, asking me this. They're like, oh, you guys, man, you must have drank all day. How smashed were they? The thing is, we'll just jump in. No, yes. But these women, everybody, they talk on TV for a living, so no one looked drunk because they're so good at talking. You know what I mean?
2: Totally.
1: Everybody you talk to look fine. So I was like, God, I hope I look like that. And it cut to me getting off the boat with my pants tucked into my underwear, my shirt. It was a mess. But how funny was the end of the boat, which was not the end of the night, but at the end of the boat, when we were coming down from the boat ramp, there was like a Jamaican reggae cruise. And the first thing the reggae people did was notice Emily and yell. And then they noticed me and yelled. And then we were hanging out with the reggae cruise. It was amazing.
2: Oh my gosh.
1: We have range.
2: That.
1: I want credit for this. Okay.
2: You're right. You're right.
1: The day started in front of St. Patrick's Cathedral with Monsignor McCormick being like, oh my God, Jimmy Fallon. And like, we're talking, right? And as we're talking, Gordy, the limo driver, the guy who pulled up in a Rolls Royce. And he's like, if it ain't Jimmy mother effing Phil. And he jumped out and I took a picture with him and the McCormick. And I'm like, that's called range. And then the night just turned into more of that. Everybody we met, whether it was the reggae people that loved us. I'd like to say that when we went for our juniors cheesecake victory dinner, we were a pretty big hit there too, were we not?
2: Dude, totally. And also the funniest thing was to go back to the point of like the hodgepodge. So it's like now, you know, 2 a.m. we're eating cheesecakes at juniors and like next to us is also a table filled with ball gowns from like a separate.
1: A different wedding.
2: Yeah. It's just, it's like everything is just at all times.
1: Back to your original point. New York City on a Saturday is the type of dream you'd have if you took acid and went to bed. You know what I mean? There's an Elmo next to a girl in a ball gown, next to a bicycle taxi, next to a guy selling a fake Rolex.
2: Next to like Europeans where it's 7 a.m. so they're getting uniform, like hash browns and they're in like, you know, it's their breakfast. If like everything is everything.
1: You'll literally see a bride walking down the street in a wedding dress. Like not even 100%. Necessarily taking a limo. Like if she's getting married, justice of the peace, you see that all the time.
2: Oh, actually that's like all the time. Yeah. You're right about that. And the other thing is like little tiny details. Okay. So number one, and I think us women, we wear less makeup.
1: Mm-hmm.
2: Like the guys wear no makeup, obviously. And then the girls wear less than we're used to. So I feel like we're seeing each other. That's why I love about it too when we get to celebrate each other. And that's the other thing. I love when the events that we're together at is celebrating one of our people. It's like this heightened, elevated, because all of us, you guys, we all work different shows. So when I'm free, Jimmy's not. When Ainsley's free, I am not, right? You know, we every show is a different lifestyle. And so more often than not, you don't get to have the same hang time with our friends in the building because someone's always working while someone's off because we have to cover it, right?
1: Yep.
2: So it's so awesome to be together, number one. Number two, funny detail about Cardinal Dolan, which I love this about him because he was doing it to me on Monday night when we had that dinner, but he like literally puts people in, and I don't want to say the wrong word here, but sort of like headlocky because he loves them so much. So he'll like put his arm around your neck and he kisses everyone on the top of the head. It's the best feeling ever. It's like you're being enveloped in the most beautiful love ever. But he was doing that to Jackie in her veil and her wedding gown. And he was doing that to me at dinner on Monday and I was dying laughing because she was probably like, like I haven't taken my photos yet.
1: Photos.
2: Yeah, exactly. Like, it was so funny how he does that. He's like, come here, you know, smushing everyone. But it was so great. We had the best time ever. And then afterward, we like bar crawled our way to the pier from St. Pat's. St. Pat's is like the middle of the city. It's on 5th and what, 50th?
1: Yep.
2: And then we like walked basically down to Pier 81. So we went to Del Frisco's Grill. That was sort of my favorite part of the day. And then we went to Hard Rock Cafe. We saw Adrian Brody.
1: Yes, we did.
2: We saw Adrian Brody, you guys. I was shouting.
1: How did we leave that out? I've told that story to nobody. Nobody.
2: Fox News alert.
1: I didn't even discuss it with Jenny yesterday that we ran into Adrian Brody. That's so funny. You saying that is the first time it jogged my brain. That's how much of an odyssey that day was.
2: Totally. And the funny thing about it is how I was kidding when I was doing this, but you guys, I was shouting. Because there are crowds outside wanting to see him. And he happens to come out right as we're walking by. So I start shouting like, oh my gosh, it's Adrian Brody. It's Adrian Brody. Like sort of doing that also to like rally the crowd and get pumped. So it's like I was basically town crier.
1: You were hype man.
2: Yes, while the four of us were walking by on our way into the Hard Rock Hotel to watch part of the game and have our espresso martinis.
1: Emily, who opened this interview by being like, we didn't drink much.
2: We didn't.
1: No, we didn't.
2: An espresso martini.
1: No, guys, it was like, please. You know when someone says they can only have one glass of wine a day and then they hold up a glass the size of a swimming pool?
2: Right.
1: No, we only had one drink. No, we had a good, no, let me just say this. We were eminently presentable. Everybody was. That is the point. Everybody looked great.
2: Yes.
1: But this is what I want us to get credit for. Okay. And this is the difference between Fox and everywhere else in the world. Okay. Someone getting married at Fox, everybody shows up. It's wildly positive and supportive, as you said, because the one thing that's unique to this channel is it is a community. Yes. We all do each other's shows. You're never going to turn on MSNBC and see Morning Joe filling in on a primetime show.
2: Wait,
1: you're never
2: going to
1: see
2: that. You're
1: because
2: right.
1: They hate each other because it's traditional TV. Just in traditional that. TV networks, they all think they are the single most important human being that has ever lived. You've never seen like Lawrence O'Donnell. Do you think he shows up on the morning show ever?
2: No.
1: Do you think that there's no cross-pollination at all? That's what Fox did differently is we built a community up and down the dial. We all do each other's shows. And the reason the network rates as high as it does is because you've built that much more of a relationship with your viewer. You know what I mean? They've seen you, you know, share these views with other people.
2: Yes.
1: They know who your pets are. They know what's going on, what kind of milestones you're observing. And that's the difference. So like we show up to one of these weddings. It's like you actually truly do forget that everybody there works in TV, which is a pretty cool gig to have. But it's so not the vibe. The vibe is like it's just a bunch of people who like fun. And
2: of course.
1: Like each other.
2: Yes, and you're so right. We are you guys, we really are a family inside and outside. We really are a family. You know what else I loved about it too is how nice and big it was so that we could all be there. Because oftentimes, if we're all together, it's usually at an event where obviously we're working. So that means that people have different, like, the friend's crew has to leave it early as possible because they literally get up at 1 in the morning. So, and then when you're at social things, a lot of people, like we said earlier, half the people are holding down the fort so they can't go, or the other half couldn't go, la, la, la. So, the fact that like there were so many of us there and that it was so iconic that it was in New York. You guys, we were driving around the Hudson boating and to the boat paused at the Statue of Liberty, which I thought was such a like savage, beautiful move, made a pause. And I don't know if we dropped anchor or if we just chilled out for a bit so that we could like essentially observe sunset at the Statue of Liberty. It was really beautiful to see. To be that close. I have never been.
1: Oh, is that true?
2: Yeah.
1: So, yeah, that's a dope cruise. So I got some great shots. You probably got great shots, too, because we were parked right, and the sky was, like, orange.
2: Yes.
1: Yeah, it was like the sky got like a Trump spray tan in honor of Jackie. He's like, he couldn't be here. He's like, best I can do is spray tan the sky.
2: I'll give you a spot of orange. And it was like beautiful weather, you guys. Like today, for example, it's literally raining and cloudy. It's still sort of, it's hot summer, but Saturday was like robin's egg blue. Perfect.
1: It was
2: no
1: great.
2: Clouds.
1: It was a bender. Like there's so much more to it than I even remember just from talking to you. Because it was just nonstop.
2: It was so
1: such
2: good.
1: A great nonstop day. And the one thing, it's very unique to us. We've both been to like every media mixer and stuff. You know, there's usually such like a cutthroat vibe in the room. You know, whenever there's a cross pollination, you know, remember like we've been
2: Sharks and the Jets.
1: Yeah. That's what I mean. Do you know, like when, we're down in DC for the correspondence dinner, if you go to any of the parties, you're getting so many death stares.
2: Oh, we get eye rolls.
1: Yeah, don't
2: be rolling your eyes at me.
1: You know, it's so funny this year. No one knows this. Me and Emily took over the British Embassy this year, the night before the correspondence dinner, but we were received like conquering heroes.
2: That was like the best night of my life.
1: That was a really funny night.
2: That was the best party I've ever been to. I'd never been to an embassy before. It was amazing. You guys, it was like so beautiful, gorgeous gardens. Everything's amazing. And then we hung out outside the whole night. So it essentially felt like growing up when someone's parents were out of town and then they had a party. So you were outside. We grew up, everything was outside because we were in California. It was the best.
1: Uh-huh.
2: So Jimmy's show crew and then me.
1: Yeah.
2: And then the media team.
1: Yeah.
2: We were all together and it was just the best because it was like picture drinking like lovely champagne while being in gorgeous gardens and it's nighttime and somehow there was like the dopest DJ of all time.
1: Yeah, it was amazing.
2: And foolish me thought, by the way, when I got invited, I thought it was like some intimate, like, I thought I was actually going to meet the ambassador and I was like, you know, which fork do I use? Like I thought it was going to be so intimate, but really it was like a rave at like a mansion.
1: Yeah, it was. It was outrageous. But the best part about it is because we're the fun people. When you go into these mixed media environments, everybody there wants to meet us. They don't want to meet Rachel Maddow. They're not waiting in line for Caitlin Collins. That's the point.
2: LOL.
1: There's a reason we call you the human happy hour. It's not drinking related. It's just we're a better vibe. You know what I mean?
2: We are. We're who people
1: and we don't like to say it because all we really want to do is smoke a cigar in the backyard and blast music. But we'll go out on the town and it's really funny to see it in motion. And like this Saturday was the best example of that.
2: It was
1: Monsignors,
2: so
1: limo drivers, reggae cruises, people smoking spliffs on a dock.
2: All the FBI guys.
1: Everybody in the FBI.
2: Because there was that whole contingency. Wait, who was at your table? The other thing that was sort of smart is they didn't put us, they didn't put all the Fox people together in our own tables. Like they split us all up. So it was a beautifully integrated, every table had a little bit of everyone.
1: Yeah.
2: A little Congress people, a little law enforcement, a little Fox,
1: It was amazing.
2: It was awesome.
1: And I had Chad Pergram next to me. I was like, I'm going to need you to shave 700 points off of your IQ if we're going to do this. Because I'm going to have to Google everything you said.
2: Dude, he said that great. We met for the first time there and I was like, no, what?
1: He was great. Everybody was
2: obviously
1: phenomenal.
2: We've been emailing text buddies forever all these years, but I'm saying I was like, no, buddy, I met you physically before.
1: I don't know. It was either him or Adrian Brody. Quick break. Emily Campagno, everybody.
3: Get her out. Get her out of here.
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4: 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Things you wouldn't understand. Things you couldn't understand. Things.

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1: Music is on the brain because the late, great Clive Davis leaving this earth today at the age of 94. Clive Davis, if you only knew, and I know you know.
0: I know.
1: Is responsible for, like, some of the most iconic American music ever made.
0: And Janis Joplin.
1: Yeah.
0: Whitney Houston.
1: How about it? You could stop right there. But, I mean, you could go on for days, weeks, months, and years. Yeah. But he was, you know, I always think of Whitney Houston because of him, because they were like so inextricably linked also towards the end of her life. But Clive Davis was like one of those guys that they make movies about. Like the guy sitting in the back of like a karaoke bar, he hears a sound and turns his head.
0: Totally.
1: And the next thing you know, the person's famous.
0: Yes. Like, he's like the Midas touch.
1: Yes.
0: He's like, I choose you.
1: Yes,
0: I
1: totally.
0: I choose you.
1: But it's because he had an eye and he understood it. You know what I'm saying? Like, you know those movies where a scout hears a baseball hit a mitt?
0: Yes.
1: And he goes, who threw that ball?
0: Yes.
1: And he goes walking over. That's what Clive Davis was. Like, Whitney Houston was singing at a church in Newark. You know what I'm saying?
0: Yes.
1: And
0: which, by the way, that's what I thought, that he discovered her at church in Newark.
1: Mm-hmm.
0: But then I read today that he discovered her at a club. And I was like,
1: but
0: is that true?
1: But she got going there and then, yeah, was singing something else nearby. But he heard about this girl singing at the church in Newark and said, you got to go to this club.
0: Yeah.
1: And he went and saw her at the club and was like, oh, here you go.
0: Do you feel like, so in these times, you know that young guy that's dating Sydney Sweeney?
1: Mm-hmm. Scooter
0: and,
1: Braun.
0: Yes, and he's the one that like was the big producer for Justin Bieber, all these things. My point in bringing this up in this moment is that it seems to me that that Midas touch, the like developed sense of like, it's that sound, it's that voice, she has that look. Does that exist in these agents and talent finders, or now has the internet and the overproduction and just the money sort of destroyed everything and it's no longer about like, oh my gosh, trust his eye.
1: No, I mean, I think the music industry just runs on what it always ran on, which is cocaine and casting couches. So there's hope for all of us. The great Emily Campagna, everybody.
0: In that case.

0: I'm Liz Claman, and this is the Fox Business Report.
1: The major averages kicking off the new trading week mixed as investors monitor the latest developments between the U.S. and Iran. However, struggling big tech weighed on the Nasdaq. Consumer discretionary and communications services were the worst performing sectors, while healthcare and industrials advanced. And shares of Elon Musk's rocket company SpaceX falling for a third straight session and suffering its biggest one-day decline since going public earlier this month, with its stock falling over 16%. And Salesforce stock fell 1%, its shares dropping for a 14th straight session, its longest losing streak on record. The Dow winners, Caterpillar, J.P. Morgan Chase, and United Health Group. The Dow decliners, Amazon, Microsoft, and Home Depot. The Dow up 148 points, the Nasdaq lower by 351, S&P 500 down 28. That's your Fox Business Report. I'm Hillary Barsky, invested in you.
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5: In the KOZI newsroom, I'm Nick Scott. 10 large water tanks will be placed in strategic areas of Chelan County to bring 210,000 gallons of ready-to-use water in the event of wildland fire. Chelan County Commissioners awarded a contract to get the fire protection tanks in place.
6: They store about 21,000 gallons of water, and they can be placed above ground or below. And just for perspective, the average fire tender, they hold between 1,000 to 2,000 gallons of water typically.
5: It's a unique way to best protect when wildfire strikes.
6: It's kind of a one-of-a-kind project here. No one else is doing this in the state. And what it's about is bringing water to the source where we don't have fire hydrants available. So we don't have these tenders going back and forth back into town to get water.
5: Following the placement of the tanks in the upper Wenatchee area, future tanks will be placed in the Chelan Valley. The North Star fire just north of Brewster near the intersection of North Star Road and Pioneer Road burned about 190 acres before being declared contained Saturday night. Another fire burning south of Omak Lake has charred about 11,700 acres as of yesterday. Firefighters worked yesterday on widening dirt protection lines around the fire. Stay connected on air, on Facebook, and at KOZI.com. I'm Nick Scott, KOZI News.
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13: Bang, there it is, Fox Across America. Shout out to Emily Campagna. Watch her every day on Outnumbered. If you're watching the broadcast on Fox Nation, you just saw me finally get her out of the frickin' stew. It's the thing about Emily. It's like, you know when a relative comes for Thanksgiving and now the clock turns to December and you're like, what are you doing? Why are you here? I'm kidding. She's great. But we were talking about drinking at Jackie Heinrich's wedding, because before this hour is up, we're going to talk about another woman who is frequently overserved. Listen, man. I watch people for a living. That's what my actual job is. Like when you do comedy, it's you watch things that happen in the world and you kind of react to them. Okay. If you are watching Kamala Harris, you realize that every time she talks, she sounds like she's trying to convince a bouncer to let her back into the bar she's been kicked out of.
14: Tell them like it is.
13: I'm going to admit later in the hour. Okay. But some sobering analysis about Iran before we get there. Because we had brought up this deal a little bit earlier in the day. And then people get a little worked up. They're like, God, I didn't know this was the Rhino Radio Hour, Jimmy. You're criticizing the Iran deal. Okay, I want to be wrong about the Iran deal. I do. But I have no integrity. No one has integrity. If they tell you they like this, because every one of us has spent the last 10 years bashing an Obama deal that, to be clear, was a garbage bill.
14: Don't be thick, all right?
13: Bill, deal, whatever the hell it was. It was really a bill, meaning we got the bill because they made a lot of money, continued to attack our interests, sponsor proxy attacks in the region. And did they stop enriching uranium? Nope. And this current deal wouldn't require them to give up their nuclear program either. We would just have, according to right now, more inspection authority, oversight. But I don't know if that's true. Just because Iran says it doesn't mean it's, you know what I mean? It means nothing. Okay, Iran, that's, you know, like singers sing, painters paint. Iran lies. So it's hard to feel good about it on at face value. Now, we could be wrong. There could be some other details we don't know. But it would be a real strange strategy if they're sitting on the good stuff this whole time and they just like taking a political beating.
15: I think he's got a point.
13: Yeah, the point is this thing needs to either tighten

0: beaten up, or, you know, they're going to have to go a step further towards regime change, neither one of which is very popular back here in America. I think if you ask the average American person, you know, if you had to choose between Iran getting closer to a nuclear weapon or you paying $2.79 a gallon for gas, I think like 99% of the people are going to take the cheap gas.
1: He knows what he's talking about.
0: You're like, our boys in the military will handle it. Like, it might have been a different, if this was 3 years ago, okay, and Biden is putting on drag shows for the troops, you know, and instead of having an army that's saving Private Ryan, we have an army that wants to transition Private Ryan, okay. You know what I'm saying? Yes, I would rather know that Iran was dealt with before we had to let it all ride on General Cinnabuns, okay? But under the current situation, I think we have more faith in the military than maybe we did under Biden. And that might have just been bad messaging by them, because I don't doubt there are, you know, millions of phenomenal men and women in the military that are putting it all on the line every day for our freedoms. But the point is, if you were to ask the average American what they'd rather see happen, gas prices go down or Iran get figured out, they just want the gas prices. John is in Fort Lauderdale. He might think differently. Yo, John!
2: Hey, how you doing, Jimmy?
0: I'm doing, man. I'm a little worked up today, John. You got to restore order.
2: You're kind of hard to get a hold of. Almost as hard to get a hold of my ex-wife.
0: But, whoa, good God. Well, only one of us has an order of protection, though, in my defense. I'm kidding.
2: Okay, you're right there. I got to shed a little new light, at least my thoughts about Trump and what's going on with Iran. I've always been a huge Trumper.
0: Okay.
2: And recently I've felt pretty bad about a lot of things, having some of the same questions that you do. And, you know, many Americans want us to just blow them off the face of the earth. But we have had some good luck with the Abraham Accords, with other nations over there working to help us, particularly, you know, the ones in the in the Straits. We've got a lot of friends there. Those friends could use Iran as, if they get turned around, as a good trading neighbor. Trade to Iran, trade from Iran. They are a big country, and they could be of benefit. I think that Trump is holding off on destroying them to look for the betterment of all of the areas around there and make that a very peaceful, productive part of the world.
0: Well,
2: that's just my thought.
0: No, I think you're spot on there. I think he's trying to do in Iran what he did with the Abraham Accords, which is normalize their existence through trade, through commerce. But I think the difference between Iran and everybody else is Iran's, they are religious fanatics, and they don't value that prosperity the way the rest of us do. I think that's what people are scared of. I think Trump's heart is in the right place, and I feel like we went because the people advising him know his heart's in the right place, and I think he went in there thinking we were going to liberate that country, and he was going to have a record of peace in the Middle East, and he will have liberated all the women and the gays and the other people who don't have rights. And now I think what we're settling for is a, well, maybe we can make a couple of trade deals and, you know, the women will figure it out. You know, that's the, we're definitely falling short of the stated goal. Like on the day we invaded, he got on TV and told the people of Iran this was the moment to take over their country. That was the goal.
2: I'm concerned about that because the people of Iran aren't really getting taken care of well. No. But if I recall correctly, wasn't Iran about 6 weeks away from having a nuclear bomb?
0: We hear that yes and no. I mean, this is the truth. Like, if you wanted to look at it, there are video montages dating back to 1992 of Benjamin Netanyahu saying they're 3 days away, 5 days away, 2 weeks away from getting a nuclear bomb. They're always kind of exaggerating that clock. I don't know what is and isn't accurate, because the truth is we don't have investigative authority. Like, the Obama deal wasn't complied with, so we don't really quite know. And I'm with you. You don't want to take Iran's word for it, but that's also what a lot of this deal hinges on. That's why it gets tricky. So my hope, like, I'm pretty upfront about this. I hope I'm wrong. Like, I don't love the deal. I get the nuance of the deal, and I just hope I'm wrong.
2: Yeah, I think I know what he's trying. Well, I think I really realize what he's trying to do. Mm-hmm. And I got one little concern about you, Jimmy. If you've had any friendships with Epstein. I've heard a lot of young girls in your studio on your show.
0: Ooh.
2: What's with that?
0: Listen, they've all signed non-disclosure, so I can't let you. I'm kidding. That's pretty funny. Do you know that? This is a really great story. So you could go down, if you go Google the Epstein files, right? You can go search the PDF for names that have mentioned. And every time we've ever discussed the Epstein files on this show, it's in the Epstein files. So so Lincoln pulled all of the actual links and sent him to Jenny as a joke. Like, Daddy's in the Epstein files. Happy Mother's Day.
2: Yeah.
0: So good stuff, John. But if that's why you're telling me you have an ex-wife, this was a weird way to get to the point.
2: No, I really wanted to talk to you. This is only the third time in like 4 years I've been able to get through. So.
0: I know, it was fun. It's nice to have you around. It's good for morale, man, because like we are giving measured takes on the show because we care. We're not like provocateurs and everything because I don't want to be in charge. I'm just trying to have the conversation, man. That's it. Like if you need a ride to the airport, I should be in charge. Yep. I know back streets and ways to violate the law you can't fathom. If you need to catch a flight, I'm your guy. But if you need to catch an Ayatollah, not so much.
2: You're great for America morale. Thanks, Jimmy.
0: Oh, my buddy. Thanks, John. You have a great day. The great John. This is I'm great for American. I don't know. I'm a dog with a job. I say this all the time. You know when you show up to the airport and the dog's always smiling, wagging his tail because he can't believe they're counting on him to save the plane? That's pretty much me. Every time you throw me on TV, you throw me on radio, tail's wagging, face is smiling because I can't believe they're counting on me. I did that this morning at America's Newsroom. Meaning I walked on set. I was like, really? All right, I guess. Judy in Detroit, Michigan. Judy.
3: Oh, hey, Jimmy, it's not Detroit. Please.
0: Oh, Delton, you're in Delton. Thank God. You know why I should have known? Because I didn't hear any gunshots in the background.
3: That's right. It's been quiet over here. It's a beautiful day.
0: The wild dog sound I just played threw me off. I was like, maybe it is Detroit. I'm kidding. Talk to me, Jude.
3: I agree with John, who you just talked to.
0: Mm-hmm.
3: And I don't disagree with what you're saying. Mm-hmm. I just think it would be advantageous to widen your ideas out about what's going on over there. It's not just Iran, America.
0: Mm-hmm.
3: If that were the case, why didn't China help Iran? They're good buddies.
0: Yeah,
3: why
0: but
3: didn't
0: you know what?
3: Russia help?
0: Can I jump in? They probably did behind the scenes by like buying their oil and stuff, and they might have supplied them with missiles. So I don't know.
3: Well,
0: they don't openly do it.
3: Yeah, I don't know. I don't think Trump would have thanked them like he did a few days ago for not getting involved. Anyway, I think it's a bigger issue. It's worldwide thing. It was the EU using Iran to control the world's energy supply, mm-hmm. essentially. I mean, mm-hmm. Trump's talked about that for a long time, how mm-hmm. the world is hitched to the energy supply.
0: Mm-hmm.
3: And so, like OPEC, for instance, UAE got out of OPEC, and they said, wow, now we can raise our production up to 5 million a day instead of 2.5, you know, that kind of stuff.
0: Yep.
3: So I think there's a lot more to it that needs to be investigated.
0: Yeah, I think we're a long way from home. I think that's the point. I think we are a long way from home, and
3: yeah.
0: I think it's a lot trickier than anybody realizes.
3: Yeah, on I agree. Paper, that's for sure.
0: On paper, a lot of people feel like the U.S. is giving up too much, but if the end goal is that we know for a fact Iran has no nuclear program, then we don't care. That's the win for us. You know, it's like, think about how much we're giving up right now to fake hospices and empty daycare centers in Minneapolis.
3: Oh, good God.
0: Thank you.
3: Yes, indeed.
0: You get it.
3: And besides, there is no deal yet. I mean, this is just, hey, let's sit down and talk kind of stuff. There's really nothing.
0: No, listen to me.
3: We haven't given them anything.
0: No, so. You're not. The last thing you're going to get is the gay Ayatollah to sign off during Pride Month. We're going to need till at least
3: absolutely.
0: July 1st. He's out. Yeah, he's at the disco right now, Judy. We'll check back on the 1st. Be well. Great call.
3: Right.
0: Thanks, girlfriend. The great Judy in Delton, Michigan, not to be confused with Detroit. We should get Tony on before we go to break. Tony's out in the burg, WJAS, Beaver County Radio. Tony, what's happening?
4: Hey, how you doing?
0: I'm doing good. I see Mikey's note. Who do I remind you of? I'm sorry.
4: Jerry Lawler. Jerry the King Lawler.
0: The wrestler?
4: Yeah.
0: How did I fall into the Jerry Lawler lane? I'm honored by this.
4: I don't know. As soon as I saw you come out, on the stage,
0: mm-hmm.
4: it, it just hit me like that. I don't know.
0: Are you saying I should bring a belt when I come to Greensburg, Pennsylvania?
4: There you go.
0: Tony, I love the idea of this. Maybe I'll wear a singlet and I'll bring a belt.
4: There you go.
0: Only other note I have for you, because we might be in the Berg watching sports. Me and Lincoln might be there for football in the fall. So we might have to go drink some icy lights if you're around. Okay, Tone?
4: Sure.
0: I love that.
4: I'd enjoy it.
0: All right. Well, I'll try to rustle up some of my dirtbag relatives in Ambridge. They're probably drinking Boilermakers at this hour of the day, but I'll work it out for you. Okay.
4: There you go.
0: Good stuff. I'll see you in the ring.
4: I had an uncle who lived in Ambridge, so.
0: Oh, okay. I didn't know that. I didn't know you had family from Ambridge. I'll speak slower.
4: Yeah.
0: I'm kidding.
4: Thanks.
0: Tony, I'll see you in the Berg. Be well. There he goes. The great Tony. He says, I remind him of Jerry the King Lawler. I mean, he's a phenomenal wrestling talent, a bit of a showman in his own right. And I don't know the parallel other than we're both completely ridiculous people. And we have more ridiculousness when we come back. I got to go change in to the singlet and throw on the wrestling belt. Back after this.
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0: Bang. There it is. Fox Across America with Jimmy Fallon. Brian Brenberg making a triumphant return to the show in the next hour. He is my favorite person in media. Like, I might be the only guy I like in this building. And he will be joining us a little bit later on. And we're going to be talking about the economy, the impact at the gas pump, which thankfully has been positive. Crude oil down to about $74 a barrel today, which will bring down your gas prices. That's the good news. The bad news is Kamala Harris is still out there giving speeches.
1: She is a fraud, a phony, a woman without a moral core, a regular two-faced, mealy-mouthed politician who swings with the wind.
0: Here is Kamala Harris. She's on the Don Lemon Show. So you understand there are more people talking in this conversation than there are listening. I don't know who the hell's listening to Don Lemon. But this got clipped, got thrown online. It's Kamala talking about the power of hope. The reason I find this interesting is there's a thing going on in the Democrat Party. It's very unique to them. They've mastered the art of saying a lot without saying anything at all. Like, I want you to listen to this and figure out what any of this means. It's just cliches and vagaries about darkness and light and the hope and the horror. But there's no actual, like, as you listen to this, think about the quality of education or crime rates or national security or the economy and tell me what any of this has to do with any of that. Clip 19.
2: I really, truly believe this. We each have light inside of us. Mm. And we need to know that that is what inspires our hope as much as anything external to ourselves. And when we feel that and not allow an election or an individual to dampen that light, and instead let that light kind of carry us, in particular through moments of darkness, that we not only act on that hope, but we inspire that hope in each other. And in particular at this moment, it is so important that we not only have hope, but that we understand that that should be a verb.
3: What would you do with a brain if you had one?
0: I feel like we were watching The Significance of the Passage of Time. Do you remember that? The significance of the big yellow school bus, that whole.
4: You know what also excites me? Among the many things, I'm excited about electric school buses.
0: What she fails to mention is that her electric school bus is a very short one.
5: Oh, you're right. And when you're right, you're right. And you're always right.
0: But she's not the only one saying a lot to say a little. So Chelsea Clinton, remember Chelsea Clinton? She followed up Kamala's remarks at an event and made less sense than this is magical. Listen to this, clip 14.
6: And I think a lot these days about how to not play on their field and what we need to do to not only change the narrative, but actually just to overwhelm it with our own stories. And I think that is a more productive and to kind of build on what Kamal was saying earlier, a more sustainable and durable way to not only effectuate, but then to protect change.
7: Some of these women, they're so stupid.
0: What she just said means nothing. Nothing to do with paying a bill, getting your kid an education, making the neighborhood a little bit safer, getting the border under control. What we need to do is not only change the narrative, but overwhelm it with our own stories. And that's a more productive, to build on what Kamala was saying, a more sustainable and durable way to not only effectuate, but to protect change.
8: Life is hard, but it's harder when you're stupid.
0: Is exactly what she was trying to say.

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1: A federal judge is blocking the use of a federal database to check citizenship, just ruling that it could wrongly purge voters. U.S. District Court Judge Sparkle Suknanon, siding with advocacy groups, which argued a recently revamped version of a federal verification tool aggregated Americans' sensitive personal data in a way that could lead to people being wrongly purged from voter rolls. A counsel of the Department of Homeland Security posting, "It's amazing how hard the left will fight to stop us from solving problems they insist do not exist." A different federal judge quashing grand jury subpoenas that targeted top Democrats in Minnesota.
2: The Department of Justice subpoenas of six offices, including Minnesota Governor Tim Walz, Attorney General Keith Ellison, and the mayors of Minneapolis and St. Paul, were reportedly part of an investigation into an alleged conspiracy to coerce or obstruct federal law enforcement during immigration action. The subpoenas tossed by a federal judge who calls them extremely broad and retaliatory in nature for refusing to aid immigration enforcement. Governor Walz calling the ruling a victory for the rule of law and democracy, saying the investigations were politically motivated, unconstitutional, and meritless. Jeff Manasso, Fox News.
1: A big name behind the scenes in music has died. Clive Davis, who launched or revitalized the careers of multiple superstars, including Whitney Houston and Alicia Keys, also signing Janis Joplin, Billy Joel, and the Grateful Dead, just to name a few, while helping veteran talents to stay relevant on his record labels. Santana's 1999 multi-Grammy-winning album Supernatural, featuring newer artists, was his concept. Aretha Franklin called him the greatest record man of all time. Clive Davis was 94. A mixed finish on Wall Street, the Dow up 148 points, the NASDAQ plunging 351. And Lisa Brady, Fox News.
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1: Boom, back in action. 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So many dirtbags out there plaguing our politics. A veritable stampede of stupidity, as we like to refer to it. But we will attempt to restore order, opiate the masses with our wit and wisdom in this hour at 888-788-9910. Brian Brenberg, guy who hosts 3 hours a day of business television. He's going to be joining us tail end of this hour to let me know about the summer gas prices. A lot of you guys are planning road trips. A lot of you guys would like to get on a plane without getting kicked in the nuts by some type of a surcharge. Well, Brenberg's going to either deliver the good news or we're going to dangle him off the side of the building like New Jack City. Do you remember that scene? It's worth watching again. It's pretty funny. But 888-788-9910. Regardless of where you weigh in on Ice-T movies, you are welcome to be a part of the show. The only rule we have, we say you could be a Republican, you could be a Democrat, just don't be a... And that beep is whatever expletive you'd like it to be. It's how America works. E pluribus unum. Out of many expletives, we have one. As we get underway in this hour, there's been some pretty fair criticism, in my opinion, of the Iranian nuclear deal over the course of today's show. People got a little worked up about it. You know, some people messaging me over on the Twitter right now, a little worked up about the, you know.
2: Somebody ought to belt you in the mouth.
1: Yeah, that was the one guy. Then, you know. I got a message from the other guy who wasn't happy that we were criticizing the whole...
3: You do that again and I'll break every bone in your body.
1: But the point is, as a guy calling balls and strikes, just having a honest conversation with you, the thing that made Donald Trump so potent is America First policy. He is back in office. The Democrats made him possible in the intervening years between 2020 and 2024. Just the same as the way the establishment made him possible in the run-up to his first election. You understand, Donald Trump and his actual presidency, the one that occurred in 2016. Get my numbers wrong. I'm a little banged up. I had a whole frickin', we were at Jackie Heinrich's wedding this weekend here in New York. It was a rowdy.
4: Fat, drunk, and stupid is no way to go through life, sir.
1: Fat, drunk, and stupid is how I went through the weekend. I'm trying to shake it off. I'd appreciate you bearing with me here. But it was Donald Trump in 2016 who fulfilled a genre of film. There have been decades of films made about the idea of a regular guy running for president and winning without having served in any other political office. He started with the top job because he was a guy who showed up and spoke truth to power and the people got behind him. And the next thing you know, it was a hot, trendy thing. And lo and behold, he won the presidency. Okay. And we watched all of those Bullworths with, you know, Warren Beatty and Chris Rock had a stay. I mean, there's been a lot of them. Okay. But the point is, it only became tangible in real life because establishment politicians had failed America for the better part of 40 years. They showed up on the campaign trail, said all the right things, and then you voted them into office, and they shipped your manufacturing job to another country.
5: That's just how white folks will do you.
1: So when Trump showed up and started talking about, you know, onshoring some of the wealth that had left the country, bringing back some of the manufacturing jobs, correcting trade imbalances and stuff like that, the working man felt seen for the first time in 40 or 50 years, and that's what ultimately powered his rise. Okay, the 2020 election comes and goes. He, of course, loses to Joe Biden.
6: I don't remember that ever happening.
1: I don't doubt that Biden doesn't remember it happening, but it did, you know, it happened.
6: Wrong.
1: I mean, the wrong is Trump trying to say it was stolen, but the point is, okay, Joe Biden became the president, and in the process of being so, our country opened up its borders. They took 94 executive actions to reverse Donald Trump's southern border policies. And suddenly we were flooded with 20 million migrants. And that kind of forces the American taxpaying citizen into a back seat because you get stuck paying the bill for everybody they let into the country.
7: But buenos dias.
8: Buenos dias.
1: Classrooms get overcrowded. Housing prices go up. Yes, there's the crime component of that. We've had 300,000 fentanyl poisoning deaths. 500,000 kids got sex trafficked. It's bad. It's a horrible thing. And lo and behold, Trump, who was unelectable, you know, decades ago, when you needed to be an establishment politician to run this country, ultimately rose to power because he wasn't, and people wanted an outsider. The blue-collar billionaire is how they described him. Well, lo and behold, the first term comes and goes. They might have railroaded him in that election in some weird capacity. Obviously, they juiced turnout by changing the rules at the state level, allowing for things like, you know, ballot harvesting, 24-hour drop boxes. Again, I can't tell you it was stolen outright because I think they changed the rules to just legalize it in ways that juiced turnout. But the point is, he was no longer the president. And because of January 6th, and whatever the hell happened that day, if you told me tomorrow half of it was the Southern Poverty Law Center, I wouldn't be surprised. Okay, but the fact remains, Trump was finished in politics as of January 6th. He was never going to be able to get back in office again after that sort of thing. Because lo and behold, they made him possible a second time. Biden drove inflation to a 40-year high. Okay, the gas prices were artificially lower at the end of COVID because demand was down, but they still came along and doubled them. And then when your inflation hit a 40-year high, your interest rates hit about a 40-year high, your gas prices doubled, Biden got on TV and called it Putin's price hike. It's Putin's price hike, I tell
7: you. You are so full of shit.
1: But they tried to blame it on the Ukraine war. The only problem is that price hike had been taking place for about a year and a half. So when you couple the domestic problems with the chaos we saw on the world stage and the Afghan troop withdrawal and just the general incompetence running the Biden White House, whoever was actually running it behind the scenes while they were tucking him into, you know, rocking chairs and throwing on Bonanza. Okay, the fact remains they created a market for a second go round of Donald Trump because the longer Biden stuck around, the more acceptable it became to compare one old white guy to another. You understand, the Democrats had told us America's systemically racist. We got to get Donald Trump out of there. This government's been systemically racist for 250 years. We can't have Donald Trump in there. Guy's been a part of this systemically racist government for the last 4 years. We need to replace him immediately with a guy who's been part of this systemically racist government for the last 50 years.
8: You have a problem figuring out whether you're for me or Trump and you ain't black.
1: And it somehow worked. Whatever you think, whether they stole it, whatever you think, I don't know. I don't know a single self-respecting person who thinks Joe Biden is the most popular guy to ever run for president. Okay, 15 million votes more popular than Barack Obama? I don't know, okay? But I'm not here to relitigate it. I'm just here to tell you that whatever ensued to get Joe Biden into office was catastrophically bad for this country. Ergo, the American people looked at Donald Trump, and instead of singing Separate Ways by Journey, they were suddenly singing Open Arms again. And the next thing you know, Trump was back in office. And what drove him back into power was a focus on America first priorities. I am going to secure the border. I am going to cut taxes for people who work on tips. I'm going to cut taxes for Social Security. I'm going to get the drug prices down. We're going to increase domestic energy production. But you, the American people, are going to be the number one priority. People love that. Trump got right back into power. So far, so good. We see USAID come along, start cutting spending. Okay, people loved it, even though they started with the eat the rich. Elon Musk is getting everybody killed garbage. Okay, but the fact remains we started to target things like fraud, prioritize the American people, and we've done a great job of that in this administration. The reason the Iranian thing is unpopular is it doesn't feel like an immediate priority to the average American citizen. Because you can tell us, well, Iran's about to get a nuclear bomb. But they've been telling us Iran has been about to get a nuclear bomb for like 30 years. Okay, they've been telling us that for a long time. Okay, and the reality is, based on that story alone, the average person doesn't really want to see their grocery prices go up or their gas prices go up. You know, inflation went up again, and it's higher than it was when Biden left office. Still 5 points below the all-time high under Joe Biden, 5 points below, so, you know, way exponentially better. But the point is, it's going up right now, and the average person doesn't like inflation going up. They don't like gas going up. Ergo, they don't really care what you got to do on the other end of the world to make it go down. So the reason this Iranian deal has become precarious for Trump is the truth is the market likes it. The truth is the gas prices have gone down. But we're absolutely positively not where we thought we would be when we went in there the first day, took out the Ayatollah, and just thought we were going to kind of bring this thing to its knees, make a quick deal, and have a Venezuela on our hands, where there was a new friendly administration in power and they were going to become a viable partner for us financially through fuel markets and any other type of stability we hope to recognize in the Middle East. So that's why we're having this conversation, where we're getting, you know, reports on the Straits of Hormuz. Okay. You know, hey, good news, Straits of Hormuz are open. The reality is they were open before we went over and started bombing people in Iran. So it's kind of like we're getting something back we already had, and you can kind of call that progress. But it reminds me a lot of Biden's job creation. Do you remember how the Biden administration was counting recovered jobs after COVID as new jobs? So like, to give you an example, if the entire cruise industry shut down, okay, when they reopened, those weren't new jobs. You were just getting the old job back. You know, if I come home smelling like stripper perfume covered in glitter, Jenny throws me out of the house. Okay, when I move back in a few weeks later, she always calms down. You just got to wash off the glitter. But when I move back in, okay, it's not a new house. I'm back in the old house. You understand? So that was the scam on Biden job creation. That's kind of the scam on the Strait of Hormuz. Like, oh, we got the Strait. We got this new Strait of Hormuz deal. Okay, but we had the same deal on March 5th. But here's your Energy Secretary, Chris Wright, talking about the increased traffic, Clip 11.
9: In the last 24 hours, or yesterday, 67 ships went through the Strait of Hormuz. The day before, it was 55 ships. So, and in terms of oil and oil products, about equal to where we were before the conflict. Hmm. So, yeah, traffic is flowing through the Straits quite nicely. Now, that's because of a U.S. military presence. Iranians still have not demined the central shipping channel, but the U.S. opened a separate channel down south, and we've been escorting ships through that for several weeks now, and at very high levels today.
1: Okay, so we're bringing ships back through, not quite at the levels that we were, but that's what we hope to get back to, and I guess the long-term goal here is that. But with increased verification and inspection oversight from the IAEA. And that's very possible that that becomes a thing. But the reality right now on the ground here in America, with the midterms around the corner, is they don't necessarily see Iran as an America first thing. You understand? It's not no tax on tips. It's not prescription drugs. It's not securing the border. Like, Trump did all of those things, to be clear. And it's a frustrating situation to see here and watch this be held against him to some extent, but it was his decision to go. So, I mean, obviously he bears the responsibility for that as the commander in chief. But if there are elements to this deal that we don't see, it would be a really good time to show them to us. And I think that might cause some people to recalibrate their take on this deal. Okay. But as it pertains to the Iranians, they know the way this game is played better than pretty much anybody out there. This is kind of like what Iran does, okay? If you know the guys in Iranian parliament, they do this. And they also do goats. I mean, but the point is, the only one getting screwed right now is America.
0: The show that's crashing the establishment party.
10: I don't recall seeing your name on the guest list.
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0: 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I've been surfing here since I was a kid. Now, seeing my grandson out on the water, it means everything to me. Watching him and taking in the blue waves, the sea breeze, the blurry horizon.
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0: talk about addition by subtraction. The British Prime Minister, gentleman by the name of Keir Starmer.
1: This guy's a serious ass.
0: Well, he announced today that he was resigning. This, of course, comes one day after President Trump tweeted and beat him to the punch on his own resignation. See, those are the things Trump does, the unconventional things. I make fun of him a lot on my TV show, Fox News Saturday Night, that are genuinely funny, but they're very unconventional for a world leader and in a lot of ways destabilizing. When it comes to Keir Starmer, nobody cares. All the destabilization belongs to him because they really are, in a lot of ways, the driving force behind the term suicidal empathy. They forced their citizens into such a second-hand posture while they imported so many migrants that just didn't share the value of their country. And yes, you saw the reports about the rape gangs and everything else that went on over there, but here is Keir Starmer getting the bill for that, at least politically, clip 12.
2: Every decision I've taken has been about putting the country I love first. That is why I will resign as leader of the Labour Party. I have spoken to His Majesty the King this morning to inform him of my decision.
0: Wow, Keir Starmer.
3: Go home to mommy. Go home. Bye. Go home to mommy. Go home to mommy.
0: But Keir Starmer was one of those guys doing horrifically stupid things and then calling you a racist if you objected to those things. It's very similar to what happens back here with a lot of our politics. I saw this Chuck Schumer clip over the weekend. It's not, you know, mass migration. But to be clear, Chuck Schumer is one of the architects of that running the Biden administration. But here is this Chuck Schumer clip. He's talking about how the Save America Act, you know, he's back to the whole Jim Crow thing and Elon Musk and Doge. He threw all the Mad Lib words in there to get you worked up. Okay, but the Save America Act is supported by 80% of black voters. Is there any self-respecting person who thinks 80% of black voters support something that's akin to Jim Crow? And of course, you know the answer is no. Here's Chuck Schumer, just the same, putting on his size 27 clown shoes. I'm assuming he drove to this interview in a two-seater car with 53 people riding in it. Straight clown stuff from Chuck Schumer.
4: Chuck Schumer is a clown.
0: I just said that. Here it is, clip 13.
5: They say it's all about ID, voter ID. It's not. They will remove 25 million people off the rolls. Why? Because they'll require under this act, which is not going to pass, and we're not going to let it pass. We've defeated in court. I was a lead plaintiff in the decision to do that. We've refused to give them the votes that they would want for this.

0: we never will. What it does is it says every state send your election rolls not to the Justice Department or the voting division, but to the Department of Homeland Security, where Musk and Doge and Vote have installed an algorithm that determines whether you're legitimately right to vote or not. The algorithm is a fix. It'll knock 20 million people, 30 million people off the rolls, and they don't tell you.
1: It's so embarrassing. So now there's a secret algorithm designed to pillage people from the voter roll.
2: That is balderdash and hogwash and
1: I mean, you could generously interpret that as he knows there are people voting illegally in these elections and he's trying to protect them. Now, I don't have evidence of that, so I don't want to flat out introduce it into the conversation, because that would make me no better than him, the guy who says there's this secret voter roll algorithm coming to get you. Do you see how he linked it into Elon Musk and Doge and USAID? Something that's not lost on anybody. If you saw the results of the Columbia election last night, they were able to count 23 million votes in half a day, which is news to California. But the leader in that election is now the seventh consecutive conservative to win an election down there in South America since we got rid of USAID. I don't know what it proves. I don't know what it doesn't prove. But Brian Brenberg, he reads books and stuff. He'll join us and try to elevate the level of this discussion next.

0: I'm Charles Pang, and this is the Fox Business Report.
1: The major averages kicking off the new trading week mixed as big tech weighs on the NASDAQ and hyperscaler spending worries hit mega cap tech companies. The Magnificent Seven big cap tech stocks were mostly lower, led by Alphabet, Amazon, and Meta. However, shares of memory chip maker Micron Technology climbed over 6% ahead of its earnings release on Wednesday, which will be the next AI test. Oil prices fell with West Texas Intermediate crude settling at around $75 a barrel, its lowest level since early March. The Dow up 148 points, the NASDAQ lower by 351, S&P 500 down 28. Shares of Google parent Alphabet plunging 5% in the first trading session since John Jumper, a senior research scientist, said that he was leaving the company for AI startup Anthropic. That's your Fox Business Report. I'm Hillary Barsky, invested in you.
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5: In the KOZI newsroom, I'm Nick Scott. And a heat advisory is in effect today through Wednesday on the west side. We asked meteorologist Kelly Butler what we can expect here.
6: Warming up slightly as you start the week, going into your mid to upper 80s, and we'll have lows down into the low 60s. As we go into Tuesday, a little bit more into Wednesday, we get up into the moderate heat risk for just a few areas. And that just basically means that the heat may affect people who are sensitive to the heat.
5: Firefighters are getting the upper hand on the over 200-acre upriver fire in Spokane County. According to incident management, the fire was estimated at 213 acres as of Saturday morning. 14 homes and 4 additional structures have been confirmed lost in the fire. One person is believed to have died inside a burned home. Travel between Okanagan County and Wenatchee is under the watchful eye of law enforcement. The State Traffic Safety Commission reported over the weekend that a total of 28 people died in traffic collisions in Okanagan, Douglas, and Chelan counties last year. More people died in vehicle collisions in the state in 2025 compared to any year from 2016 to 2020, according to a 10-year online dashboard. Stay connected on air, on Facebook, and at KOZI.com. I'm Nick Scott, KOZI News.
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0: It's the morning show that overslept. Fox Across America with Jimmy Failla.
1: Well, the morning show that overslept, wide awake now, because business television royalty has entered the set.
2: Oh.
1: That's a big, I mean, that's a big damn deal.
2: Is Charles Payne here?
1: No. Charles Payne, who, by the way, before we get to your intro, is the only man in a purple suit you could ever take financial advice from. And I tell him that all the time. 99.9% of the time, if there's a man in a purple suit, yes, engaging in some form of commerce, there's no receipt involved, okay? And you're probably not going to get anything out of it. The only other percent is a guy who's a preacher in a very nice Lamborghini.
2: But either way, it doesn't
1: work out for you. Joining us now, a man who's doing things on the level. There's a W-2 and everything. The sun never sets on the Brian Brenberg business television empire. He is here now. What's up, man?
2: Yeah, man.
1: Happy everything. It's been a minute.
2: Just happy.
1: I put together a fun segment in honor of your triumphant return to the show.
2: Okay.
1: Because you were a professor for a long time.
2: That's right.
1: Okay, so you grade papers, you do things, you give lectures. There were two sound bites I caught this morning when I was putting the show together. One is from Kamala Harris, someone you're familiar with.
2: Yeah.
1: The other is Chelsea Clinton, of all people.
2: Oh, make it a comeback.
1: Okay, and I want to play a game I've just invented in your honor. It's called More or Less.
2: Okay.
1: Both of these clips have one thing in common. They both said a lot of words that don't mean anything. Truly don't mean anything. And I want to see if you and I can ascertain, like, who said a little bit more and who accomplished a little bit less. But it's this, you know, this thing they do. We always used to call it word salad.
2: Right.
1: But what I realized, it's about this other thing. It's the sweeping vagaries of political rhetoric.
2: Yes.
1: That makes someone sound really enlightened.
2: Yep.
1: But if you're actually, like, listening for, like, hey, is there a border policy in here?
2: Right.
1: Is there something to do with the economy?
2: Right.
1: The answer is no.
2: No. Well, it's funny we play this game because Alan Greenspan passed away
1: at the age of 100.
2: And he was, and this was his strategy though. Yeah. He was smart enough to know the best thing I can do in my job is make absolutely no sense because then nobody can like place bets on what I'm going to do. So he was deliberately Kamala Harris.
1: Uh-huh.
2: She's not deliberately Kamala Harris.
1: Everybody listen, maybe not everybody listening, but a great deal of the people listening at some point have been forced to turn in an assignment they didn't have time to actually do.
2: That's right.
1: So if heaven forbid you get called on that day, okay, you sound a lot like one of these clips I'm about to play you. This is Kamala, clip 19, talking about the power of hope. Okay.
3: I really truly believe this. We each have light inside of us. And we need to know that that is what inspires our hope as much as anything external to ourselves. And when we feel that and not allow an election or an individual to dampen that light and instead let that light kind of carry us in particular through moments of darkness, that we not only act on that hope, but we inspire that hope in each other. And in particular at this moment,
2: still going.
3: It is so important that we not only have hope, but that we understand that that should be a verb.
1: What did she say?
2: All it brings to mind is one song that I think put it much more succinctly. This little light of mine, I'm going to let it shine.
1: But here's the deal. Okay, if you're actually trying to pay the light bill, okay, there is no direction home, as Bob Dylan once said. There is none. This is so fascinating, but I want you to hear this, because at some other event she spoke this weekend, Chelsea Clinton followed her and goes, well, to expand on what Kamala said, and truly does expand, because there's nothing to be said here. It's about messaging and stories. Listen to Chelsea Clinton, clip 14.
4: And I think a lot these days about how to not play on their field and what we need to do to not only change the narrative, but actually just to overwhelm it with our own stories. And I think that is a more productive and to kind of build on what Kamal was saying earlier, a more sustainable and durable way to not only effectuate, but then to protect change.
2: No, she used effectuate. It's over. If somebody says the word effectuate, it's over. They have no idea what they're saying. Nobody in the audience. That's the tell. The word effectuate. You're like, I get it. You don't know. You started a sentence and you finished it and you don't know how the two connect because you used effectuate.
1: Brian Brenberg getting out his red pen. He's back in professor mode. It's going to be crowded at summer school if I had to guess, because what they're doing, I never noticed this until I covered this on a daily basis. We have been watching this our whole lives, but there's more an intense scrutiny on it now because people used to do things like turn a phrase, but it was also married to some substance along the way.
2: Yeah.
1: This is the substance, but this is the substance now. You know what I'm saying?
2: The sound of their words is their substance, because they're actually not trying to help you understand anything. All they're trying to do is fool you into believing they know something.
1: Speak in octaves and prose that sound like they're enlightened intellectuals, you know?
2: I have no idea what they said, but I'm going to vote for them because when they get in there, they'll get it right.
1: If you were subtitling this, it would be like, so not only do we have to do absolutely nothing of consequence, but we have to effectuate the other nothing of consequence and overwhelm the narrative with our stories. What does that mean? Can I call Con Ed with your story? Like, Jimmy, you're $600 short. Well, do I have a story for you? Like, what is the story, Morning Glory?
2: I can't give you any money, but I'm going to effectuate the following thought for you. No, please keep it. Whatever. I'm out of here. The light's on me this time.
1: Can we go around the horn? We've got Eric on loan from the Kilmeade Museum. Okay. Eric is here. Nice. Mikey's here. We've got a lovely college intern by the name of Emerson. Don't get too attached. It's a lot. We pissed off somebody in management. It's like you can always tell how the show's doing based on who the intern is. You know, she pulls up on a Harley with a neck tattoo.
2: Right.
1: I don't know. I'm kidding. Eric, if you were to weigh in here, who do you think said more? Who do you think said less in the Kamala Chelsea Clinton Oratory Olympics?
5: This is an impossible decision. I don't even know what am I supposed to.
2: Well, you need to effectuate an answer, okay?
1: Yeah, can you please effect? Mikey, hold on. You have made a career of trying to date stupid women. You feel free to chime in.
5: I think Kamala, just because she went on longer.
1: Yeah, you have to deduct points.
2: Technically, was it longer?
1: I'll tell you the soundbite. Hold on. Kamala spoke for 42 seconds. I mean, it felt like an hour and 15.
2: It did.
1: If we're going to be honest.
2: I got a nap.
1: Chelsea Clinton, 29. He's right.
2: Ooh, she's like a Hemingway by comparison to...
1: Now, oddly enough, Emerson, as our college associate, light up her mic. You are, oddly, you have the highest level of education in this conversation right now. We're just a couple of TV hosts. We have no idea. I mean, who, Emerson, who do you think made more sense? Who do you think made less sense? Or was it a tie?
6: I think I'm going to go with Kamala on this one, because at least you know she's talking about hope. I don't know what the point really was, but at least I know the gist of what she's kind of going for there.
1: There's a light, and we can't let the election put the light out, but my economic policies put the lights out.
2: Or we'll light the economy on fire until it burns down. I feel like I skewed it because I interpreted her as, this little light of mine, I'm going to let it shine.
1: Yeah.
2: And that's unfair because that actually makes more sense.
1: Yes, and that's a positive song.
2: And I didn't have, what song do you make out of Chelsea Clinton's effectuate?
1: I mean, Kamala got into office based on Paradise by the Dashboard Light in Willie Brown's Cadillac Coupe de Ville.
2: Oh,
1: but we can't hold that against her. Hold on. Let's revisit this, Eric. I'm not done. Let's start over. Let's hear it again. Okay. You know, in America's Funniest Home Videos, when it's down to two, it's like you got the guy who got punched in the nuts and the guy whose toupee flew off, and now they're showing both families who's going to win the gift card.
2: Right.
1: Okay, here comes Kamala one more time, clip 19.
3: I really, truly believe this. We each have light inside of us, and we need to know that that is what inspires our hope as much as anything external to ourselves.
1: Anything external to ourselves.
3: Feel that and not allow an election or an individual to dampen that light. And instead, let that light kind of carry us, in particular through moments of darkness, that we not only act on that hope, but we inspire that hope in each other. And in particular, at this moment, it is so important that we not only have hope, but that we understand that that should be a verb.
2: I can't can I make two observations now hearing it again? She gave it away right at the beginning because she said, I deeply believe.
1: Yeah.
2: When somebody says, I deeply believe, it means they're going to say something that nobody believes.
1: Because they're trying to sound like there's conviction.
2: Because the belief is taking the place of thought. And then she tagged it at the end with, that's why it is so important in this moment. And again, what she's saying is, I haven't said anything yet, and I'm now going to say something that you're not going to want to pay attention to.
1: Now, here's the common thread I found. Brian Brenberg on the line, I think you're spot on in your analysis here. Okay, because like, you know, this is like Shark Tank, but with Kamala, it's Drunk Tank. You know, it's Drunk Tank. It's the not only. Chelsea Clinton's about to pull this in her entry.
2: Okay.
1: Because not only when they try to give you this compound answer, mm-hmm. it's basically there to legitimize all of this empty analysis.
2: That's right.
1: It's the not only. Watch this. This is clip 14.
4: And I think a lot these days about how to not play on their field and what we need to do to not only change the narrative, but actually just to overwhelm it with our own stories. And I think that is a more productive
1: and to... Not only do we have to leave this lecture, but we have to hit a bar immediately, you guys, because I can't... That's what the audience is thinking. I not only...
2: overwhelm the narrative. Whelm it overly.
1: With our stories. We have to overwhelm the narrative with our stories. What is your story? Your dad was president. Your mom was secretary of state. USAID pumped $10 million into your wedding. You've never worked a day in your life.
2: We are aware of your narrative.
1: We know your story. I think it's a tie because I see the same rhetorical flourishes. The not only you see the combo attempts, yes. They're all it's a triple Lindy of stupid.
2: Yes.
1: The Thornton Mellon jump from back to school. Because none of this means anything. And I think what is a more productive, and to build on what Kamala was saying earlier, a more sustainable and durable way to not only effectuate, but then to protect change? What does that even mean?
2: Do you know how much money people pay to go to graduate school so they can like regurgitate those exact, that's all they teach you in these like half the graduate programs in America. The word today is effectuate. I want you to say that 100 times before you leave class today.
1: My favorite thing about these speeches is that if you're watching the video, you know, there's people in the audience looking at them, shaking their heads like, you have to effectuate it because it's, protect it, what was the point of effectuating
2: effectuate
1: it?
2: The narrative.
1: I don't understand. I mean, we not only have to effectuate it. Folks, Brian Brenberger and I not only have to go to break, but I have to jump off this building and we'll come back with a whole new subject after this.
0: The show that connects you to people in high places.
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0: There it is, Fox Across America with Jimmy Fallon. We were just letting the Van Halen play. We're in the bottom of the ninth, Brian Brenberg. And whenever we come back from break, sometimes I'll be a minute late. Not because I am, because I know someone will tweet at me like, thanks for that, Eddie Van Halen, bro. There's always a guy that'll hear it and tweet and be like, oh, I love Huff and T, Dive It Down, or whatever they'll talk about. 1984 was a great album, you know, that whole thing.
1: Yeah.
0: And that's all you're trying to be in radio, is you're trying to be like a spiritual cup of coffee. You know what I mean? You pick them up. It's emotional currency. And that's what we're doing here in the bottom of the ninth, because Brenberg and I got into broadcasting to effectuate change.
1: Have we
0: in the quality
1: it?
0: Of your day.
1: Has the narrative been overwhelmed yet?
0: We not only effectuate change, but if this broadcast goes on any longer, we'll be paid in change. But we're having a nice time. World Cup. It's been a hot topic on our channel because everybody loves that the most viral trend in the world right now is people coming to America and being overwhelmed with joy.
1: Going to Bucky's and
0: at the excess of our life.
1: Yeah.
0: And I say this all the time, man. The people here who have been duped into bashing this place are just dumb. It's not political. It is human. It's dumb. Everything's better here.
1: It is. You know, it's good too. If you grew up kind of in the middle or bottom middle of life in America, you never got sick of it because you like had the experience of like going to other places in America and like, oh, this is amazing. Are you kidding me? This is here. Like, we have this much stuff. You know, like if you're born like at the top, maybe America seems boring to you, but if you're just sort of middle class America, the more of it you see, the more of it you're like,
0: it's amazing.
1: Are you kidding? All this is ours.
0: We did
1: all of this. We created all of this.
0: If we're not wrong, and that's the point. If you get in a car in this country, if you never left this country, you could never see all the incredible things there are to see, number one. But just in the overall quality of life, what people don't get here is like, if you are the brokest guy in this country, you're still in the 1% of the world's population.
1: Yep.
0: You are the 1%. Like when Bernie says the 1%, you are the 1%.
1: Yes.
0: Okay? And that's the point I feel bad about. So when you see these World Cup people come, and they're just into like you said, the Buc-ee's and the Walmarts and the Texas Roadhouses. Okay. That stuff to the rest of the world is not a thing.
1: Right.
0: You know, and you know, it's also funny that we did this on Newsroom today, but we didn't get to the story. Some restaurants are installing a 20% surcharge because people in Europe don't tip. So to make sure people tip that are World Cup fans who come film their viral video.
1: Right.
0: If you can get 5 million likes on TikTok,
1: give us 20,
0: can you, lay 20%. Down a $20 bill. You know what I'm saying? If you're going to keep ordering more of those honey glazed, rolls at Texas Roadhouse, how about some money for the honey? You know what I'm saying?
1: Yeah.
0: And it's my favorite thing in the world. And they should be tipping just for the ability, the ease of which you get the bill. I mean, I haven't done a lot of world traveling, as you know, but I was in Italy. Okay.
1: Yeah.
0: You try to get the check at an Italian restaurant, it's like the Oregon Trail. People you sat down with aren't alive by the time the check comes. Because that's the other thing we have going for us here that overwhelms people from outside the country is the immediacy of goods.
1: Yes, we just get things done. We don't wait around forever. We're the restaurant. We need your money. You have the money.
0: Yes.
1: Both of us want to get out of here.
0: We want to turn this table
1: Let's
0: over.
1: Do this. Turning
0: Come on,
1: tables.
0: Man.
1: People complain about wanting to turn tables. The desire to turn tables is what makes all of this possible.
0: Dude, we turn pews. I was in a cathedral on Saturday when the wedding was over. They were like, hey, we got another one coming in. You got to go.
1: I know what cathedral you're at. They turn pews over there.
0: You got to move.
1: No, no.
0: You know what I'm saying?
1: They're moving over there.
0: They play Here Comes the Bride. They also play There Goes the Bride. Like, they speed it up. They're like, hey, I don't remember her coming down the aisle.
1: It's like November rain. It starts slow, but by the end, it's just one big jam, you know? In the middle, you say, I do.
0: At a breakneck pace. Okay. That's how we live our lives here. And the people getting past the excesses of capitalism and everything in between, there's just these other quality of life amenities. Do you know how many people in Europe don't have air conditioning?
1: I know.
0: That's bananas.
1: It's wild.
0: Europe has more heat deaths than we do gun deaths.
1: Yeah.
0: Where are the air conditioning protests?
1: There's no.
0: When are we going to take to the streets for some central air protests?
1: People have so much air conditioning here that to like get a break from it, they go out to the reflecting pool and
0: I'm gonna go throw
1: try to mess with the vinyl on the bottom or whatever. Like, no, they don't. We have air conditioning here. We're good.
0: The algae story is the litmus test for whether or not you're a broken person.
1: That's right.
0: You know, in a zombie movie, if the guy's eyes turn yellow, you're like, oh, we lost him.
1: Yep.
0: He got bit.
1: Yep.
0: If you've got a friend who's really updating you on the algae, your friend, he got bit.
1: Yes.
0: He's got an unhealthy relationship with politics and the president.
1: You have been overwhelmed by the narrative. Your narrative.
0: They effectuated the worst kind of change. The great Brian Brenberg. Watch him every day on the Fox Business Network. The show is over.
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7: For Iran, I'm Lisa Lacera, Fox News. President Trump says there could be new fighting if Iran does not abide by the ceasefire deal.
8: President Trump says as long as Iran respects the U.S., there won't be any trouble.
9: If Iran doesn't live up to their agreement, or if they're not behaving, I will do what I have to do.
8: The president says Iran's access to frozen assets is not supposed to be used to rebuild its military, but instead be used for American agriculture purchases like U.S.-grown soy, corn, and wheat. The Treasury Department is waiving sanctions on Iranian oil sales for the next 60 days.
7: Fox's Jared Halpern at the White House. Vice President J.D. Vance on his way back to the U.S. from Switzerland, where he took part in talks with Iran. He called the discussions a good foundation.
10: All in all, a very productive 36 hours. We're going to have to keep working it.
7: Vance said there has been progress on multiple fronts, including keeping the Strait of Hormuz open and fighting between Israel and Hezbollah militants in Lebanon. Senate Democratic leader Chuck Schumer is again calling on the Trump administration to brief Congress on details of the deal. President Trump claims vandals are to blame for the issues at the newly renovated reflecting pool, claiming someone cut the sealant and that's why pieces of it are floating in the water.
9: Now, I can't help it if somebody goes in with a knife and starts hacking it up. And we also have pictures of it.
11: Can you release the photos?
9: Yeah, at the right time you'll see it. You'll see it in court.
7: At least 5 people are under arrest, and the president said the pool may need to be drained to clean out algae inside it. A federal judge blocking the use of a federal tool central to the Trump administration's election integrity strategy, saying it aggregated American sensitive personal data in a way that could result in voters being wrongfully purged from voter rolls. 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
7: The superintendent of the nation's second largest public school system has resigned 4 months after the FBI raided his home and office.
14: The Los Angeles school superintendent, Albert Carvalho, was placed on paid leave after the FBI raided his home and office in late February. Now, though, he's formally resigned, writing in a letter that he's doing so because he believes schools must remain focused on students and learning without distraction. When his properties were raided, so was a home in Miami belonging to a former sales consultant for a tech firm called All Here. That firm sold the LAUSD an AI chatbot in 2024 meant for older students. It failed and was quickly taken offline. The founder of All Here was charged with fraud and theft in federal court in New York, and the company filed for bankruptcy. In a previous statement, Carvalho said he did nothing wrong. Jessica Rosenthal, Fox News.
7: Carvalho has not been charged with a crime. The FAA says it's investigating after two commercial jets were involved in a close call Saturday at Boston's Logan Airport, with one aviation expert saying they were 300 feet apart. It forced one of the jets to abort its landing. Near misses and runway incursions will be the subject of a hearing tomorrow on Capitol Hill. He began as a record company lawyer and became one of the music industry's most powerful figures. Clive Davis has died.
15: His family, in a statement noting his legacy, wrote in part, "He discovered, mentored, and championed the greatest artists in modern music history, leaving an indelible mark on culture that will endure for generations."
16: Don't walk away from me.
15: Davis brought the world Whitney Houston, Janis Joplin, and Bruce Springsteen, and revitalized the careers of Aretha, Rod Stewart, and more, a former head of labels Columbia, Arista Records, and a member of the Rock and Roll Hall of Fame through his six-decade career. The music mogul also nurtured such acts as Billy Joel, The Grateful Dead, Alicia Keys, Aerosmith, and more.
7: Fox's Michelle Polino. Clive Davis was 94. I'm Lee Silasera. This is Fox News.
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25: Welcome back to the Lars Larson Show. It's a Monday, and imagine this. Imagine that not only does Oregon, part of our Radio Northwest territory, that's Oregon, Washington, and Idaho, not only does Oregon spend the most on education and produce the worst results in America, now we find out that about half the schools in the entire state have been deliberately cheating kids out of the educational time that they are guaranteed by state law. I know, just think about that, the implications of that. You've got a state law that says if kids go to public school, as all children are entitled to go to public school, although many of their parents have smartly said, I don't want my kids in those toxic public schools. I'm going to take them out. You have the right to do that as well. But your child has a right to get a public education. And does the state law spell out how many hours of instruction your child is entitled to? It does. And are the public schools supplying it? And the short answer is they're not. Let me get into the details of that. First, welcome to a Monday on the Radio Northwest Network. It is a pleasure to be with you, and I'm glad to get to your phone calls and emails at 866-HEY-LARS. That's 866-439-5277. If you're a naysayer, we always put naysayers right to the head of the line. So you want to dial in? It's 866-439-5277. Send your emails to talk@LarsLarson.com. And here's the question we're asking on the poll on X. We put up a brand new poll question every single day of the week. We put it out, written up out of the news of the day. Should deadbeat dads be banned from attending World Cup games? Yeah, the World Cup games are going on in the United States. We've seen plenty of coverage of some of the foreign nationals who've been just wowed by the United States. And frankly, they should be. But guess what? Argentina has provided the United States with a list of 13,000 deadbeat parents asking that they be banned from attending matches during the 2026 FIFA World Cup. And why? Because the mayor of Buenos Aires, and that is Jorge Macri, says these fathers have failed to make child support payments owed to their children. Therefore, those who fail to meet a responsibility as fundamental as feeding their children must face the consequences. Don't you wish that we had public officials in America who actually took the same kind of view? Because what we hear constantly is, well, the schools have to feed kids breakfast and lunch and sometimes dinner. Why? Because their parents aren't feeding them? Well, then why don't you go to the parents and make it clear you have to do this? Well, last month, our U.S. State Department announced it would begin revoking passports from people, but only if they owe $100,000 or more in child support. So at least they're starting with the relatively affluent people to begin with. But in this case, Argentina is saying if you're a deadbeat parent, the last thing you should be doing is going to a soccer match. You can find the poll on X at Lars Larson Show and at LarsLarson.com, and brought to you by Ultimate Truck Services. 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But let me get back to Oregon. Now, here's what's happening. Oregon spends one of the top amounts in America per student per year. It is north of almost $19,000 per student per year for K through 12 public education. Now, there are some outliers. New York City spends a tremendous amount, Washington, D.C. as well, but those are the outliers. If you take a look at the average amount spent in most states in America, for most states, it is far below that number. So what does Oregon produce? When it spends nearly the top amount per child per year, they produce uniformly terrible results. More than half the kids can't read. More than half the kids can't write. More than half the kids can't do math. So then what do we find out? Well, it turns out that one of the ways that some of the school districts in Oregon had decided to try to fix their budget problems was to approve furlough days for employees as a way to save money. In other words, you're going to save money by cheating the kids of instructional time from their teachers. Now, does that make any sense? When Portland said we're going to furlough teachers for at least 3 days, then that means the kids are not getting the minimum amount of time that they're required to get. Well, then the Oregon Department of Education, which previously had not bothered to keep track of how much instructional time is offered up by various school districts, come to find out that about half the school districts in the state of Oregon are now supplying fewer than the required number of hours per year, even though Oregon already delivers fewer hours of instruction than most places in America. Nationwide, the average amount of time that kids get in front of a teacher is 1,230 hours. Oregon is about 100 hours below that, at about 1,115. And then you find out this is the tricky math that some of the Oregon schools have been doing. There are big variations in the amount of time kids spend in class, but one of the ways they do that, Oregon has allowed school districts to count up to 30 hours of parent-teacher conference time as instructional time and about 30 hours of what they call professional development time. So the teacher development or in-service days are also counted as instructional time, even though the teachers are not in front of the kids at that point in the day. So they're cheating six ways from Sunday. And now Oregon has told those school districts, you have to add those hours back. You have to put more days there. You have to provide the kids what is guaranteed to them under state law. I know what the districts are going to do. They're going to say, but we're short of money to be able to pay the teachers. Let me tell you the other dirty little secret that I've been reminding people of for the last couple of decades in this state. They cheat another way, and I'll give you Portland Public Schools as a great example of this. If you say, well, how many employees does Portland Public Schools have? The total number is more than 8,000. Now, would you guess that even half of those 8,000 employees are teachers? You would be wrong. It is far fewer than that. It is in the low 3,400 number. So the majority of employees in the Portland Public Schools are not teachers at all. And then if you assume, well, are all those teachers that are on the payroll, are they actually spending time in class in front of the kids? The answer is no, they're not. Because if you actually took the number of certified teachers in the Portland Public Schools and divided the students into that, you'd end up with a student-teacher ratio that would shame any public private school out there, 15 or 16 students per teacher. And you say, well, that's pretty good, except that's not what the kids are getting. The kids are getting far less than that because so many of those teachers are on some kind of special assignment or another. In other words, they're listed as certified teachers on the books. They're paid as certified teachers, but they're not actually standing in front of a class full of kids. So I know that there are going to be people who say, well, Lars, this shows how little regard you have for teachers. No, actually, I want to see far more of these of the employees in any given student population. I want to see those school districts that have teachers. I want those teachers to be the majority of the employees of that district, not the minority as they are now. And I want them to deliver to the kids what state law guarantees them. It's Monday. It's the Radio Northwest Network, and you're listening to the Lars Larson Show.

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11: That makes a lot of sense. A lot of nonsense.
12: Right. You're bloody well right. 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
10: This is the Northwest Nonsense.
13: How much longer do we have to sit for this nonsense?
10: That great moment every day where Lars brings you the cold, hard facts without any liberal wokeness from the Daily Dead fish wrapper or mainstream media bias.
0: Hey, here's just a little bit of advice. When you call 911 for help in Portland, get ready for that long wait to get even longer. The Portland City Council just passed a ridiculous budget that cuts police and fire services, which ought to be the bedrock of any city's services. Citywide average response time for Portland sit at 19 minutes, but in some areas, you might end up waiting more than half an hour, believe it or not. The new budget, approved by the 12 members of Portland's very bloated new city council, cuts police positions and overtime and about 20,000 hours of regular police service. So, a city with an overall budget of $8.5 billion that spends less than 10% of that amount on all forms of public safety, police, fire, and medical, is seeing fit to cut even more. At the same time, the city considers spending hundreds of millions of dollars to subsidize a sports arena for a ball team owned by a billionaire. Like they say, don't tell me what you value, show me your budget, and that tells me what you value. Glad to get your calls at 866-HEY-LARS. That's 866-439-4444.

0: essential pest control for homes and restaurants. Max, you're right about that. Many people seem uninformed, and the signature gatherers did not have the official wording available for review. Additionally, they claim no affiliation with groups like PETA, which I believe is inaccurate. I have a few questions regarding this situation. Max, we've had the chief petitioner for IP28 on the program before. We're going to have him back. He doesn't really have any great answers as to how they're going to solve all these problems. And you're right. It would wipe out all fishing, all hunting, all farming, all ranching, all artificial insemination, which involves a lot of dairy operations, both chicken and egg operations, that will be in big trouble if IP28 passes. At this point, we don't know yet whether it's not it's going to make the ballot, although it appears they will have enough signatures to do just that. And now today's Daily Grill.
1: Insane.
2: Are you completely insane?
1: Ridiculous.
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1: Flat out dumb.
2: You're even dumber than I thought.
1: Who deserves today's Lars Grill of the Day?
4: Maybe they're just really, really stupid.
1: Presented by Oregon City Garage Door.
0: I'm going to give today's Daily Grill to the DEA, the Drug Enforcement Administration. There's a brand new report out today that says even as the DEA battled the deadliest drug epidemic in American history, the U.S. DEA permitted hundreds of thousands of fentanyl pills to hit the streets of New Mexico between 2023 and 2025. There are three former and three current DEA agents who've gone whistleblower. They have indicated that the DEA monitored the shipment of those pills but did not seize them, because federal prosecutors wanted to make bigger criminal cases against the upper layers of the drug trafficking organization. So they let the pills go through, and hundreds of thousands of them hit the streets, and some people died as a result of that decision. It sounds like it was a bad decision all day long. So they get today's Daily Grill. Time to get your emails, talk@LarsLarson.com, and you can send them to, to me, and consider this one from JC. Lars, the Port of Calama is spending $12.5 million to replace a pedestrian overpass that appears to have served very little practical purpose. The existing bridge appears structurally sound and could likely remain in service for decades, yet it's now being demolished and replaced at enormous public expense. This project looks like the classic bridge to nowhere. On many days, the bridge may see only a handful of users. If it averaged just one pedestrian crossing per day over the next 10 years, the cost would amount to almost $3,400 per cross. Even spread out over 20 years, the cost per user remains staggering. Ironically, the Port of Calama has now begun demolishing the existing bridge just as the summer season begins, the very time of year when pedestrian traffic would be expected to be at its highest. The bidding process raises additional questions. According to published reports, the bids ranged as high as $21.5 million. Regardless of which contractor was selected, taxpayers are being asked to fund a project whose public benefit appears difficult to justify. More practical alternatives could have improved pedestrian crossings, shuttle service, other transportation solutions, costing only a fraction of the current price tag. In fact, hiring an Uber for every pedestrian trip would likely cost a lot less than constructing a new $12.5 million overpass. As local governments continue to cite budget shortfalls and raising costs, projects like this deserve greater public scrutiny, signed JC. JC, I couldn't agree with you more. We see lots and lots of those crazy projects. To your calls now. If you want to join us on the Radio Northwest Network, it's 866-439-5277. Let's go first to Cody in Seattle, listening on KVI. Cody, what's on your mind?
5: Hey, Lars. I'm just happy, and that's due to an initiative by Donald Trump, President Trump, that now the people, everybody boarding the train, the Cascadia train, headed to bound to Seattle or Portland, can actually have their all the security pre-clearance done to them, whether it's health or security, you know, everything, like cargo, is done in British Columbia, in Canada, before they even stop at the border in Blaine, and it doesn't stop. So that way, I think that overall, it's better economically for the Pacific Northwest, for particularly for cities Cascadia go through, such as Seattle and then Portland, and also, but from the security and point of view, it

0: even better that they intercept them, the bad people in Seattle, and sorry, in Vancouver, in Canada, rather than at the border in Blaine. So the fact that there's a pre-clearance on the done in Vancouver since June the 8th is actually a good idea.
1: It sounds like a great idea. Cody, thanks so much for the call. It's Monday. It's the Radio Northwest Network, and you're listening to the Lars Larson Show.
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0: please be advised. You may want to stop eating the following foods immediately. Broccoli, kale, bean sprouts, blueberries, quinoa, spinach.
1: Wait, what? I thought those were good for me.
2: In the KOZI newsroom, I'm Nick Scott. The 13-year-old boy charged with premeditated murder in the alleged stabbing death of a woman in late May will be arraigned in adult court, according to prosecutors. The boy is the main suspect in the death of 42-year-old Cassandra Andrews Huff, who was found stabbed to death on the back porch of a South Wenatchee business May 30th. He's being held at the Chelan County Juvenile Center in Wenatchee on $1 million bail. The Wenatchee World reports that the boy's arraignment hearing will be held July 23rd. The boy's attorney has filed for a mental health competency evaluation. A Bridgeport teenager has taken a plea to a reduced charge of second-degree murder in the shooting death of an East Wenatchee man last fall. 17-year-old Juan Vasquez has admitted to the November killing of 68-year-old Adrian Abu Amo, found dead in his car along Highway 97 near Orondo. Vasquez faces a potential sentence of up to 16 years in prison. More than 7,300 people submitted claims in a lawsuit against the Chelan Douglas Health District for its loss of their personal data back in 2021. A Chelan County Superior Court judge resolved the class action suit, signing an order that will distribute $1.3 million among claimants whose identifying information was stolen when hackers breached the agency's systems. Stay connected on air, on Facebook, and at KOZI.com. I'm Nick Scott, KOZI News.
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10: 10 years ago, in June 2015, Donald Trump announced he was running for president. When we asked voters about him a couple of months later, our Fox News survey found he had 90% name recognition and 34% had a favorable view of him as a person. These days, Trump is more popular. His favorability rating stands at 45%, up 11 points. Most of that increase comes from an improved image among his base. Positive views are up 15 points among white evangelical Christians, 33 points among Republicans, and 37 points among self-described very conservatives. That's not all. Trump has also made gains among groups that traditionally vote Democratic. Since 2015, his favorability rating is up by 13 points among black voters, 11 points among both college graduates and those under age 30, and 10 points among women. Give our website a favorable rating, foxnews.com/poll. I'm Dana Blanton. That's your Poll Parade.
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6: Welcome back to Lars Larson Show. It's a pleasure to be with you on Monday. Always glad to take your calls on the Radio Northwest Network. And a real pleasure to welcome back to the program Battleground Mayor Eric Overholtzer. Mayor Overholtzer, welcome to the program.
7: Well, thank you, Lars, for having me on.
6: I wanted to get you on because the city of Battleground has proclamations that are offered up, and as I understand it, the mayor is the person within the city of Battleground who can propose those proclamations, and you've been proposing, as far as I'm concerned, some very, very good ones, and they're very, very different from what we're hearing from governments throughout the Northwest.
7: Yeah, yes, sir, I suppose they are. I will state that proclamations are requested by the public citizens, and it's the mayor's purview to accept or deny or modify those proclamations. So I can't take all the credit for the good proclamations that are coming through. I've got to give that to our citizens of Battleground who have
6: one in particular that I imagine you got some blowback about, a mayoral proclamation that said, in recognition and celebration of Battleground's traditional nuclear families. I can't remember the last time I heard any government in the Northwest actually celebrate nuclear families, even though they're happy to celebrate all kinds of other crazy stuff like LGBTQ gay month.
7: Yeah, you know, I believe it's important to recognize institutions and traditions that many residents in Battleground view as the foundation to our strength and our stability of our community. And, I get everyone's point of view on that, but for the people of Battleground, I feel like this is well representative of our city and what we hold dear.
6: Well, Mayor Overholtzer, how much grief are you getting for having pushed a proclamation like that?
7: Well, I would say the grief started a while back, but I definitely, I've received a few threats. I've been followed to work a few times, been getting a lot of intimidating emails and people that are asking me to rescind these proclamations. And I'll be honest with you, I feel like it's just a little more fuel to the fire of we're heading in the right direction.
6: Well, I'd say that's a good indication that you are going in the right direction. But when you said threats, what are they threatening to do to you?
7: I've just had some threats of violence, people telling me I should wear my armor, which, depending on your faith, we get to do every morning. But, yeah.
6: I was going to say, Mayor, I mean, I don't know, on the wall in the studio behind me is a painting by a guy I know who's in the talk business, but it's the full armor of God. Do you suppose that's what they're talking about when those liberal progressives threaten you for having pushed these proclamations, that they don't want you putting on the full armor of God?
7: I could only assume. They might not even know what the full armor of God is, but it's that kind of thing where we're walking in faith and we're doing what we feel represents our community well. And, you know, the naysayers will come. And, you know, it really doesn't matter what decision you make for a city, even a small city of 23,000. There are people that will not agree with you. And so I just decided to go ahead and speak for the majority, not the minority in this case.
6: Well, Mayor Overholtzer, let me ask you this, because I'd frame the question this way. Should governments that represent all people, so if you're Mayor of Battleground, you represent all the people who live in Battleground, maybe 5% of the population is LGBTQ++, et cetera, and all that. That's 5%. The other 95%, should proclamations or should the city governments represent all the people or just these tiny little fringe minority groups like LGBTQ?
7: Yeah, I feel like we're called to serve all the people and to govern them well and to represent them well. And I want to be clear, the proclamation wasn't intended to diminish the value or the dignity of any other family structure. That's not the point. You know, Battleground is home to many different households and families. All of them contribute to what makes our city great. But, you know, we wanted to just kind of get out there and say, hey, this is optimal. This is what we strive for. Not that anything else is bad. But it's time to start speaking truth, I believe, and standing up for what we know is right. And the statistics support a mother and a father raising children in a household, and the stable structure and the attributes that both parents bring to that. And I don't think there's anything wrong with speaking the truth. Some people might not agree with it, and that's okay. But I think the majority, like you said, Lars, 95% of Battleground does believe.
6: I'm talking to Battleground Mayor Eric Overholtzer. So what was the one about ICE? Tell my audience, please.
7: Yeah, no, we did a proclamation just in favor and support of our immigration and customs enforcement. There's so much out there right now that is, stigmatizing or demonizing ICE and the work that they're doing every day. Those are good men and women with a badge on serving our nation to enforce our immigration laws. And, I can't imagine doing that job and then going home and reading all the hate and feeling all that hate that they get. So I just feel that it was time to stand for the rule of law and the people, men and women that are doing the good work there.
6: Well, and you had a message about Antifa too, didn't you?
7: Yes, sir. Yeah. Yes.
6: What was that?
7: Well, that was a proclamation. I guess you could call it the anti-Antifa proclamation. And it was just that we won't stand for political violence, disruptive behaviors, intimidation, and the threat tactics that those groups, that group and groups like it, use. It's really fascist style tactics used by a group called Antifa. It's not to be stood for, and it won't be stood for in Battleground. We have a great community, and we want to keep it that way. And we want to maintain peaceful decorum and have people safe in their homes and out on our streets. And we have a great police force that is doing the work. And it was just to kind of speak out. We've had some disruptive behavior, you could say, in a couple of our city meetings. And it just kind of brought a highlight that even little Battleground out there in the fringe isn't completely safe from something like that.
6: I got to tell you, Mayor, I'm glad to see you do it. I hope you inspire a lot of other mayors in the Pacific Northwest to do the same. That is the Mayor of Battleground, Mayor Eric Overholtzer. We'll be back in just a moment. Seattle promised 500 homeless shelter beds and then opened up a facility with only 5 people inside. We'll get into that in your phone calls and emails. Coming up next on the Radio Northwest.
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4: Hi, welcome back to the Lars Larson Show. It's a Monday, and our poll on X today: should deadbeat dads be banned from the World Cup? I'd answer that one yes. You can find the question, and the reason we're asking it: the country of Argentina has supplied the United States with a list of 13,000 parents saying all of these people should be barred from attending any of the FIFA World Cup matches because they are deadbeats on their child support, and therefore they should not be watching soccer. As a result, those who fail to meet a responsibility as fundamental as feeding their children must face the consequences. If they do not provide for their children, they will not be allowed into the stadium. I think that's reasonable. Last month, the U.S. State Department announced it would begin revoking passports from Americans who owe $100,000 or more in child support. That's another way to incentivize deadbeat parents to actually do the right thing. Glad to get your calls. Our poll on X: should deadbeat dads be banned from the World Cup? I'd answer that one yes. You can find the question at Lars Larson Show, and brought to you by Ultimate Truck Services. 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Now, before I talk to George, hold up for a second. I want to give you an update on something that some of you have asked about. Over the years, I became a collector of what are called challenge coins. The challenge coins have a great history in the United States military, also among law enforcement and public safety people. And as I began to collect them, I thought, maybe we should have a challenge coin that represents this talk show. And so we decided to create one. That was years ago. And we had a veterans group down in Georgia that would actually produce the coins, and then when people would buy them, because we would give some of them away, and we would also sell some of them, but just for cost. I've never made a dime, and the station has never made a dime on these challenge coins. So what we decided to do was stay with that veterans group that was doing the fulfillment. Unfortunately, that veterans organization went out of existence, and so we had to find a new one, and it actually was quite a job. So senior producer, associate or executive producer, Mackenzie Prunty, finally found a veterans group that will produce those challenge coins for us, and they have arrived. And we have them up for sale on the website at LarsLarson.com. So we're selling them, and basically you will have my promise. We make not a single dime from it. Whatever comes back from it will either go to the veterans charities or we'll go back to buy more of the challenge coins. So you can find them at LarsLarson.com. On that note, George, welcome to Monday on the Lars Larson Show and the Radio Northwest Network. What's on your mind?
5: Hi there, Lars. I don't know if you heard, but the Cuban government announced yesterday that Ramiro Valdez died in Cuba. And those who aren't familiar with who Ramiro Valdez is, he's the guy who created the secret police in Cuba. Wow. And this guy killed so many Cubans, and so many Cuban children had to grow up without their dad that his nickname in Cuba was Blood Puddle.
4: Blood Puddle was the guy's nickname because he was that evil? Wow.
5: He was that evil, yeah.
4: And when the Cuban government announced his passing, I take it they did not celebrate and say, thank goodness Blood Puddle is gone. They probably valued his contributions, didn't they?
5: Yeah, they valued his contributions, but anybody who knows who he is, and just by saying they created the secret police, is enough to throw terror into anybody.
4: Unbelievable. Well, thanks a lot, and I appreciate you bringing that up. George, thanks. If you want to join the conversation, it's 866-HEY-LARS. That's 866-439-5277. Send your emails to talk@LarsLarson.com. And if you're a naysayer, we always put naysayers right to the head of the list. Now, This segment of the Lars Larson Show on the Radio Northwest Network is brought to you by 540training.com. 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Seattle had promised 500 homeless shelter beds. They then opened up a facility that had just five people housed inside of it. Is that what happens when a city spends hundreds of millions of dollars doing virtue signaling instead of actually solving the problems of a city? Not the Bee is reporting on Seattle Mayor Katie Wilson's new Interbay homeless shelter, supposedly built to take in people displaced by the World Cup. Because I think Mayor Wilson just simply wanted all those homeless people off the streets because she wanted the town, the city of Seattle, to appear to be cleaned up. Her homeless shelter is now sitting nearly empty. It has only five residents inside and no plans to reach full capacity until at least August of this year. So when you hear politicians say there is a crisis of homelessness, well, if there's a crisis of homelessness and you have room for 500 and only five are sitting in the shelter right now and you don't expect it to fill up for a couple of months, how big a crisis can it actually be? The Bayside Enhanced Shelter opened this month with 75 single adult units, the entirety of what Wilson delivered against her promise of 500 shelter beds that were supposed to be in place before the World Cup tournament. A city spokesman says the client intakes are happening on a gradual basis, 7 to 10 new intakes per week, until the shelter reaches the full capacity of 75, which is anticipated by August. But it tells you something that if somebody says, why, we have an emergency need for shelter, really? If you have an emergency need and you have 70 empty beds and you could be filling them right now, but you're going to take your time and take the next 2 or 3 months to fill up those beds with people who are in such a crying need for some kind of homeless sheltering? No. This doesn't make any sense. It doesn't make sense to anybody except to the NGOs, the non-governmental organizations that are now earning lots and lots of money by charging the government to provide services, so-called. And then consider this. I've got to mention this about Seattle Public Schools. They've got a brand new superintendent. He's only been in place since February of this year. But he's got big problems. I understand he's got big problems. He's got dropping enrollment. He's got a budget with a giant hole in it. But now he says he took over just after two students were shot and killed at a bus stop near one of the schools. And he says, we're working on improvements for security and cameras and things like that. But he says he expects it to be finished over the next year or two. Again, one of those things that we're told is a crisis, that there is this gigantic need to take action right away. And we'll get it done in the next year or two. Seattle, does that tell you that you're not exactly getting your money's worth out of public officials who are paid big, fat, six-figure salaries and then say, yeah, even when it comes to some kind of crisis, we can solve it over the next year or two? It's Monday. It's the Radio Northwest Network, and you're listening to the Lars Larson Show.
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3: Snapshot from Progressive wasn't created for just anybody. Oh, no. We made it for you. Smooth accelerators. When that light turns green, you're off. Like a warm knife through firm butter. Going from zero to...
4: Abide by the ceasefire. I'm Lisa Lucera, Fox News. President Trump says there won't be any trouble as long as Iran sticks to the terms of the deal.
5: As long as they respect us, we're going to be fine. If they don't respect us, things wouldn't be good, but they have a lot of respect.
4: The president says Iran is supposed to use the money that has been released to buy U.S.-grown corn and wheat and not for its military. Vice President J.D. Vance is now on his way back from Switzerland, where he said the U.S. built a good foundation in its initial talks with Iran. Senate Democratic leader Chuck Schumer again calling on the administration to brief Congress on the deal.
6: Are they embarrassed? Is it so vague that they told Iran one thing and will have to tell the world another?
4: Schumer questioned whether Iran will be able to continue its behavior. Another arrest in a plot to attack the White House UFC event.
7: Federal prosecutors say William Lee Spartacus Faulkner of Washington State is among at least seven men charged with conspiracy to commit murder. The group accused of conspiring to carry out a mass casualty attack targeting government officials during the Ultimate Fighting Championship event held at the White House earlier this month, according to the Department of Justice. The foiled plot included acquiring tactical gear, guns, and ammunition to deploy snipers and drones armed with explosives. Investigators allege Faulkner was communicating with co-conspirators over Telegram, replying to one message where another defendant describes a plan for a bloodbath, saying the more drones, the better.
4: Fox's Kristen Goodwin. Federal officials say they believe the group was also discussing attacking the World Cup match in Kansas City on July 3rd. A gunman has killed a Montreal police officer at a Hilton hotel before officers returned fire, killing him. A bystander was also killed, but police say it's not yet clear who fired that shot. The motive for the shooting is still under investigation. 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
4: A federal judge quashes grand jury subpoenas that targeted top Democrats in Minnesota.
11: The Department of Justice subpoenas of six offices, including Minnesota Governor Tim Walz, Attorney General Keith Ellison, and the mayors of Minneapolis and St. Paul, were reportedly part of an investigation into an alleged conspiracy to coerce or obstruct federal law enforcement during immigration action. The subpoenas tossed by a federal judge who calls them extremely broad and retaliatory in nature for refusing to aid immigration enforcement. Governor Walz calling the ruling a victory for the rule of law and democracy, saying the investigations were politically motivated, unconstitutional, and meritless. Jeff Manasso, Fox News.
4: The Supreme Court has reinstated the murder conviction in the 1979 disappearance of Eitan Peitz in New York City. In a 6-3 decision, the justice granted an appeal from New York City prosecutors to reinstate the conviction of Pedro Hernandez. Eitan Peitz disappeared while walking to the school bus stop on May 25, 1979. He was one of the first missing children to appear on milk cartons, and the anniversary of his disappearance became National Missing Children's Day. Pope Leo XIV urging governments to pay more to fight hunger, not wars.
12: Pope Leo says because there's more red tape approving aid projects than weaponry, in effect, conflicts are fed more readily than people are nourished. The Pope in Rome, addressing the executive board of the United Nations World Food Program, claims what he calls operational shortcomings and a fundamental imbalance in political and moral priorities. WFP says funding for food assistance has dropped by about 59% since 2022 as needs have surged. The United States last week pledged $800 million, which the agency says will help more than 38 million people in at least 37 countries. But its $10 billion funding appeal for the year is not being met.
4: Fox's Chris Foster. Wall Street, the Dow up 148, the Nasdaq minus 351. I'm Lee Silasera. This is Fox News.
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0: Welcome back to the Lars Larson Show. So what do you do when so-called environmentalists say they want a dam removed? They want a dam to be shut down simply because they claim that under the Endangered Species Act, this dam is actually taking endangered fish, in this case, coho salmon. I thought we'd talk about it with Sydney Madigan, who is a legal fellow at the Pacific Legal Foundation. Sydney, welcome to the program.
21: Thank you so much for having me, Lars. I'm so excited to be here.
0: Well, I'm glad you're on here because you can make this understandable for the people who listen to my show. What is it that Winchester Dam is doing or alleged to be doing that's brought the attention of all these so-called environmental groups?
21: Exactly. So it's a really good question. What did Winchester do wrong? We're still, you know, trying to figure out what the environmentalists are trying to say actually happened, what they think is the issue. So these folks are their lakeside homefront owners, and as part of managing the reservoir on near their homes, they have a dam. As part of the dam, they have a fish ladder, which is supposed to help the fish in their migratory pattern from the reservoir near, in front of their homes to safely reach the other side of the major waterway. This is the Umpqua River, far western part of Oregon.
18: Yep.
21: So some environmentalists came in and said, well, it doesn't matter that the fish ladder is put in specifically to safely help the fish. Because it's a man-made structure, we want it to be removed. This would effectively remove any lakefront access for these homeowners. And it's a part of a concerted effort to just remove any man-made structures from Oregon's waterways, even if they're things that are made specifically to assist the fish migration.
18: Okay, so this is not a power production dam. This is primarily just an irrigation and or flood control dam?
21: Exactly. This is the reservoir that they have is used for primarily for recreational purposes.
18: And how long has it been there?
21: That is one thing I'm not 100% sure about. But we have some dams in the area that are up to, they've been around for almost 100 years, that have been around for a long time. And they're been simply there to support the natural habitats nearby. And they're made with the idea of preserving the habitats of the fish in mind.
18: Okay, and in this case, is there any evidence, because, you know, if you're going to go to court and ask for the court to order the removal of something like the Winchester Water Control District and its dam, you're going to have to provide them with some evidence that the dam is breaking the law. Is it, or is there?
21: Well, we argue no, and the district court found in our favor that no, that Water Watch, the environmentalist group that is trying to tear down this dam, provided no evidence that there are any coho salmon that are injured or killed as part of this fish ladder. The court found that there is no harm done to the fish by this dam, effectively, you know, really causing an issue for Water Watch's argument. They're appealing it to the Ninth Circuit. We hope that the judges on the Ninth Circuit, though, will see that the district court got it right and deliver a victory for our friends in Oregon.
18: I'm talking to Sydney Madigan, who's a legal fellow, which means she's a lawyer, at least. Are you on your way to being a lawyer? You are a lawyer already, right?
21: I am, yes. I'm a fellow because I'm not a litigator, but I work for constitutional scholarship team.
18: Okay, but when you have a case at the trial court level, this will show how not a lawyer I am, but if you've got a case at the lower level, you introduce the evidence there. After that, the only thing you get to appeal to the Ninth Circus Court or any of the other higher courts, you have to appeal based on the record that was made at the trial court level. They're not going to hear any new evidence. So if at the trial court level the judge decided you have no evidence that the dam is hurting the fish, what are they going to appeal to the Ninth Circuit Court for?
21: You got it exactly right, Lars, how you explained it. There's not going to be any new evidence here. What they're trying to do is just convince the judge to adopt their interpretation of the word take in the Endangered Species Act. So the coho salmon is listed as a threatened species. So under the Endangered Species Act, it's against the law to, I'm putting in air quotes, take any coho salmon.
18: Yeah.
21: So yes, we think of the common sense, you know, definition of the word take. You know, I walk into the woods. I pick a salmon out of the water. I walk out of the woods. You know, that's a pretty common definition.
18: You've taken the fish at that point. I think there's no
21: doubt. Exactly. We can all agree that I have taken the fish.
18: Can they even show that there's any damage at all to these fish? What is it that they're claiming the dam is doing to these fish?
21: So they're saying that the court should should interpret the word take to mean diverting the natural pattern of. So an example, the Water Watch would have us believe that me taking a hike in the woods and a deer is running towards me, but then sees me and runs the other way, that I have taken that what? Deer. Yeah, it's kind of a ridiculous definition.
18: Well, because, hold on, the salmon famously, you learned this in grade school in the Northwest, when the salmon come back from a couple of years out in the ocean, they follow the stream and they basically smell the water and say, I'm going back to where I was spawned because I'm going to spawn there myself, just like mom and dad did. I'm not sure the fish uses that kind of language to describe it, but that's what it is. And that there's a dam there now, but the dam is on an existing stream or river. that the fish would have followed. So they're saying because the dam is there, the fish gets up the river slightly differently than it would if the dam didn't exist and there was just a river or a stream there?
21: Exactly. Just because there's any human interaction with the fish's natural pattern whatsoever, the environmentalists are saying this is a taking, this violates the Endangered Species Act, which carries heavy fines and penalties for if you're violating it. So it's really important that Americans are able to know exactly what take means. And right now there's a definition in the Endangered Species Act of take, and it lists things like maim, injure, kill, you know, saying redirect the natural walking of is not in there.
18: I mean, it would be like arguing that if a human being is walking down a sidewalk and something causes the human being to walk down the sidewalk on the other side of the road, that you have diverted the ordinary path, even if the person gets to the same location they were originally planning to go to.
21: Exactly. We've really seen how the Endangered Species Act can be manipulated to really farcical outcomes. We have another case that we submitted an amicus brief on before the courts. In Florida, a similar environmentalist group coming out and saying, well, putting septic tanks in your land is causing a taking of the Florida manatee. Well, I don't know about you, but putting a piece of plastic into the ground does not sound like I'm taking a 1,000-pound mammal. But, you know, that's the kind of result that these environmentalist groups are looking for right now.
18: Well, it sounds like this ought to be a relatively easy one for you, Sydney, but thank you very much. I appreciate you coming on and explaining it for my audience.
21: Thank you so much. It's a pleasure.
18: That is Sydney Bannigan, who is a legal fellow with the Pacific Legal Foundation. Can you imagine being a judge and hearing these crazy arguments? Why, if that fish comes up the river and if it encounters a dam, it's going to divert 6 feet to the left or 6 feet to the right instead of going straight up the course of that stream. And as a result, that is a taking of the fish. And environmentalists want people to take them seriously? I don't think so. Back in just a moment, an alleged White House UFC terror plot that was not led from overseas, but it was led by an illegal alien here in America. 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
18: Ah, welcome back to the Lars Larson Show. It's a pleasure to be with you. So, the alleged White House UFC terror plot was not led from overseas, and maybe that's the reason why much of the legacy media has decided to simply ignore the story. But I think it goes deeper than that. I think there's actually a reason why most of the legacy mainstream media does not want to pay a lot of attention to what you'd think would have been a very major story. If you don't recall, there was that UFC event that was held at the White House. It was a week ago Sunday. And during that event, it determined that the FBI had found out about a plot to attack the event by setting off explosive drones on the buildings surrounding a rather large crowd of tens of thousands of Americans who had gathered both inside the White House grounds and outside the White House grounds for the event at the White House, celebrating America's 250th anniversary. Well, it turns out that I think one of the reasons is because one of the ringleaders of that organization, that attempted plot to both set off explosives and then end up murdering people at that event at the White House, one of them is an illegal alien. But let me get to the details of that in just a moment. First, welcome to the Lars Larson Show. If you want to join the best conversation in talk journalism, it's here every day at 866-HEY-LARS. That's 866-439-5277. Send your emails to talk@LarsLarson.com. And if you want to answer our X poll, we put up a brand new poll question each and every day. Should deadbeat dads be banned from the World Cup? My answer to that is yes. And I got a few disbelieving emails from people who said, Lars, does Argentina have child support? Yeah, as a matter of fact, they do. In fact, it sounds like Argentina has a tougher system when it comes to telling parents you will support your children. This isn't just talking about a check for a mom or a dad who is the custodial parent, but they actually, in

0: today's X-Poll at Lars Larson Show and at LarsLarson.com. Now, about that plot aimed at the USC event at the White House, the ringleader of that drone attack plot, it was not carried out, but the plan was five people had been arrested in connection with it. Some of them have been arrested on the possibility of attempted homicide. And one of the people, apparently one of the ringleaders of this plot, the alleged ringleader, I should say, is an illegal alien from Mexico who got Dreamer status during the Obama administration and was allowed to stay in the United States. Homeland Security said that Abraham Alvarez, 31 years old, came to the United States as a child, allegedly, and then failed to leave the country when his B-2 visa expired in 2001. He's 31 now. His visa expired in 2001, 25 years ago, when he would have been 5 or 6 years old. He was granted deportation relief under the Obama administration under DACA. Now, I'll remind you about DACA. DACA was illegal. Even Barack Obama himself said he could not legally simply sign a piece of paper and say that illegal aliens could stay in the United States. Now, Obama said that, and then about 1 year later, Obama did exactly what he had previously said was illegal for him to do. This guy was arrested at an old church in the small town of Western Nebraska on June 14th, which he intended to use as a safe zone for himself and his alleged co-conspirators. This is what happens. This guy was involved in plotting an attack on America. Now, I want you to imagine this. The argument made about these DACA, the Deferred Action on Childhood Arrivals, so-called Dreamers, is that they were brought here by their parents. They had no choice because they were so young that when their parents brought them here, they had no say in whether or not they were brought to the United States. Alvarez is one of five alleged co-conspirators in a scheme to kill President Trump and other top government officials in the combat spectacle that was held late Sunday, so a week ago Sunday, on the White House South Lawn. There were thousands and thousands of fight fans there, and apparently the plot involved exploding or attempting to explode explosive drones on the buildings near the White House and then using somebody in a spotter position to be able to shoot a sniper to be able to pick people off as the crowd fled from the scene after those explosives were set off. Authorities told the outlet, which is New York Post, that Alvarez was responsible for planning, organizing, and directing this attack, which was thwarted by the FBI and local authorities. So you have somebody who was, even if they were brought to the United States as a child, that person could have, when they got to a certain age, said, okay, I didn't choose to come to the United States. I'm now old enough. I will leave. I will go back to my home country. They chose not to do that. Then they enjoy about 20 years in the United States with the status of deferred action on childhood arrivals. And the way that they thank their adopted country is by planning a murderous attack on people who are going to be at the White House for a public event celebrating the 250th anniversary of the United States of America. This is the thanks that you get from some of the DACA. And as the DHS Acting Assistant Secretary Lauren Biss said, this illegal alien from Mexico never should have been allowed in our country. He was a ringleader of a failed terrorist attack targeting UFC Freedom 250 at the White House. So, if you want to tell me that these DACA dreamers should be allowed to stay in the United States, Donald Trump correctly identified this as an illegal action by Obama. The courts have now confirmed that DACA was not adopted legally, but Donald Trump is not allowed to just get rid of DACA, so the DACA dreamers stay. Does that mean they're not illegal aliens? No, they are absolutely illegal aliens. And at least some of them allegedly have some murderous intent toward their adopted country. Glad to be with you. Glad to take your calls at 866-HEY-LARS. 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

0: Most of us like to be out in the sun. That's why sunscreen and other safety measures are key to protecting your skin from aging and cancer. The FDA recommends using a sunscreen with an SPF of 15 or higher.
1: In the KOZI newsroom, I'm Nick Scott. Travel between Okanagan County and Wenatchee is under the watchful eye of law enforcement. The State Traffic Safety Commission reported over the weekend that a total of 28 people died in traffic collisions in Okanagan, Douglas, and Chelan counties last year. More people died in vehicle collisions in the state in 2025 compared to any year from 2016 to 2020, according to a 10-year online dashboard. The State Patrol can't point to a particular reason for an increase in traffic fatalities in the three-county area. State Patrol Trooper Jeremy Weber says that risk factors and people not taking driving cars as a very serious thing are to blame. An Australian Shepherd was shot and killed Saturday morning in an East Wenatchee apartment complex after police said the dog acted aggressively toward a man who was moving into the property. The dog had reportedly been aggressive in the past and had previously bitten a neighbor. Police said the dog attempted to bite the man and came at him a second time when the man shot the dog with a handgun. The town of Twiss will now provide its own law enforcement, that of Police Chief and former Okanagan County Sheriff Paul Boudreau. Twiss City Council deciding to instead save the over $8,000 a month contract to have sheriff's deputies patrol the town. Stay connected on air, on Facebook, and at KOZI.com. I'm Nick Scott, KOZI News.
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4: Hey, welcome back to Lars Larson. I guess you could say that I have a dog in the fight, and I always want to disclose if I have a bias in a particular case. In this case, I may be biased in favor of America's national parks. I think they're uniformly beautiful. I've been to many of them, and in fact, I lived in a couple of them when I was a little kid because my dad was a national park ranger for a couple of years. So I wanted to talk about the maintenance backlog. America is proud of its national parks, but not proud enough to actually take good care of them. So there's about $24 billion in backlogged maintenance that needs to be taken care of. And I thought we'd talk about that with Jacob Tomasulo, who's a policy analyst at the Competitive Enterprise Institute. Jacob, welcome to the program. How are you?
5: I'm doing great. Thanks for having me on.
4: How in the world is it that a country as wealthy as America has all these national parks, and anybody who's asked, are you proud that we have these national parks, they would say, yes, we are. Do you think we take good care of them? And anybody who knows them well would say, no, we don't. So we're both proud of it, and we don't spend enough money to actually take proper care of them. How did we get to that point, first of all?
5: Well, I think you're right that there's a strong sort of patriotism towards the national parks. But unfortunately, like you said, we do have a $24 billion backlog of maintenance that needs to be addressed throughout the national park system. And I think in part we got to that point that $24 billion, and one, because there's so many national parks, and, you know, over time, we just keep adding more and more. The National Park Service actually manages over 400 units. Most people don't realize that, I think. And, you know, the budget for national parks isn't that much. So as we keep adding more national parks, as we have, the budget grows thinner and thinner. But another reason is that we don't really charge a whole lot to enter the parks. Visitors only have to pay at most. Well, I should say that most national parks don't charge any sort of entrance fee at all. And the most expensive entrance fee that you will see at the Yellowstones or the Yosemites or the other most famous parks is a mere $35 per week per car.
4: Yep.
5: So if we just do a little bit of quick math, $35 for the whole week, that's $5 a day.
4: Yep.
5: If you have a family of four in a car, that's $1.25 per person per day. That's insanely low.
4: So in other words, you've already come up with a solution to be able to do this, because I went at it slightly differently. I looked at total recreational visits per year, 323 million. So if every one of those visits generated 10 bucks, that would be $3 billion. And in 8 years, you'd have the $24 billion backlog caught up if you wanted to go that quickly. And you'd be charging not a tremendous amount when you compare it to other things that people pay fees to go and entertain themselves, whether it's going to a Disneyland, going to a Knott's Berry Farm, going to a ski area, or any of those cost dramatically more than going to a national park. So couldn't we catch this up and charge the people who actually make use of the national parks?
5: I think you're exactly right. I think that most people, if you're going to visit Yellowstone or something, there's probably a pretty good chance you're making a big trip out of it. I don't think an extra $10 or $20 towards your entrance fee, I don't think most people are going to bat an eye at that. And also, you know, I mentioned that we charge per week, and you mentioned that we have over 300 million people visiting parks every year, and that number is growing each year. Another reason, so your first question, why do we have $24 billion in deferred maintenance? Well, there's a lot of people that visit parks. There's over 300 million people that visit. And on the one hand, that's a great thing. You know, Americans should be able to visit the national parks. That's why we have them. But the more people that visit, the more people are driving on the roads and using the trails and using the other resources and, you know, just wearing more wear and tear that needs to be addressed. One point that I make in my article is that, well, when we charge by the week, you're incentivizing people who wouldn't otherwise stay for the whole week to stay for longer than they would. If we charge per day, then one, that could be an opportunity to make more money to address that backlog. And people might, you know, someone's only planning on staying for 3 days or 2 days than they would. If you charge by the week, then they're incentivized to stay for 5 or 6 or 7 days, therefore more wear and tear, more deferred maintenance backlog.
4: You know, if you think about the way that most cities operate parking operations, parking meters, and the like, they usually say we want to cause turnover. We want people to come in. We want them to do business in a downtown area. Then we want them to leave so more people can come in. If you incentivize people with the week-long charge, instead of saying come in, stay for a couple of days, and then go home so there's room for other people to come in and use the park, you're actually, as you said, incentivizing people, stay for a couple of weeks if you want to.
5: Exactly. Yeah. And, you know, one person might say, well, it's a great thing. You know, someone can stay for a long time. They pay for the price up front. It might be good for that person, but it's also bad for the person who only wants to stay for one day, but they have to pay the price for the whole week. But they only ever, you know, they only have plans to go for a couple hours or something. So, yeah, I think there's a very reasonable point to be made that we can increase entrance fees a little bit and make a lot more revenue at the gate that can then just be turned around and be reinvested into the park.
4: Did I lose you, Jacob? It almost sounded like we lost your phone.
5: From D.C.
4: Yeah, we lost your phone connection there for just a moment, Jacob. But that's the thing. And if those people coming to a national park find broken up sidewalks and bad parking areas and restrooms that are not well maintained and all these other facilities, it may make the national parks less attractive because they have all that deferred maintenance. It'd be like saying, do you want to go and spend nights in a hotel? A hotel is really, really cheap, but it's really, really run down. So one works against the other one, whereas if you actually made it to where the parks are properly maintained, they might be more popular than they are even today.
5: That's a good point, too. Yeah, no one wants to no one wants to drive on a road with a bunch of potholes or, you know, a trail that's all run down. Yeah, I think that's a great point. And, you know, another reason that I think we can – reasonably increase entrance fees is just to simply keep up with inflation. The last time the entrance fees were raised was in June 2018. They were raised from $30 to $35 at most popular national parks. Well, June 18 to 2026,
4: inflation has gone up, what, 30-40% since 2018 because we had a big rash of inflation under one particular president. And now, even though it's started to flatten out, the fact is prices for almost everything are a whole lot higher than they were in 2018. I would think it would make sense to have an increase right now and to look at that backlog and say we need to catch that backlog up and properly take care of our national parks. Jacob, thanks very much. That's Jacob Tomasulo, who's a policy analyst at the Competitive Enterprise Institute. 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
1: Hey, welcome back to the Lars Larson Show. It's a Monday. It's a pleasure to be with you. 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In a moment, I want to tell you about Seattle's so-called jumpstart tax, the one that was supposed to supercharge the city. Instead, it appears to be helping to destroy the city of Seattle from the inside out. I'll get into the details of that in just a moment. Our X poll question today, should deadbeat dads be banned from the World Cup? I'd say yes, although at this point it sounds like only the Argentinian dads and moms who are deadbeats on their child support are being told, well, you can't go to the World Cup games. I think America should do the same. Last month, the State Department announced it would begin revoking passports, but only when people owe $100,000 or more in child support. I would suggest the number could be a whole lot lower than that, catch a whole bunch of deadbeats, and say, just like Argentina does, if you're not willing to feed your kids, the rest of us, it is not our job to do it either. So you can find the poll on X at Lars Larson Show and at LarsLarson.com, and brought to you by Ultimate Truck Services. 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Let me go to Richard. Hey, Richard, welcome to the program. What's on your mind on this Monday?
2: Thank you so much, Mr. Larson, once again for taking my call. I like to go by the handle Kennewick Man, but I now live in Moorpark, California. Real quick, I was going to speak with you about the radical Muslims, but this business about the national parks, was it Bill Clinton that kicked the Boy Scouts out of the national parks and said you're not allowed to go in and volunteer anymore in the national parks?
1: I don't recall that, and that seems like one that would stick in my mind because I don't know that that's the case, because I don't know that the Boy Scouts are kicked out today. Are they allowed to go in and do volunteer activities?
2: I believe somebody reinstated it, but I can't recall either. My 75-year-old brain cells are starting to wane just a bit. But, yeah, sidewalks, parking lots, restrooms, those are all things that my family, I still have brothers and sisters. We're all alive. We've all built homes together for each other. We could easily go in there and spend a week or two because we're all now retired. We could do sidewalks. We could do parking lots. We could do restrooms and just volunteer. I mean,
1: well,
2: come on, America.
1: And for some kind, Richard, for some kinds of things, that would probably work out well. But when they say $24 billion in deferred maintenance, even if you allow that, that's probably a bit inflated because they assume it'll all be done at prevailing wages. We must be talking about both paving, laying concrete, construction activities, things that are going to take more than just, you know, an empty bag and picking up the trash. So in that case,
2: We do all that. We built these homes. We built these homes from the ground up. We can do all of that. Believe it. Anyway,
1: you're talking about supplying the labor to do those kinds of things. And who covers you for workers' comp?
2: Hey, we're all on Medicare. Hallelujah.
1: Yeah.
2: Hallelujah.
1: Yeah, but
2: okay.
1: See, Richard, these are the thorny questions. Go ahead.
2: Okay, real quick, though. I think 99.5% of the media, all of them, and conservative talk shows included, are missing the main point on this whole issue, and that is, what is the end goal of the radical Muslims? It's to kill the non-believers. The senator from Montana, his name escaped me.
1: Tim Sheehy
2: was on this morning on national news, and he was laying it out there, and he's saying, hey, you know, it doesn't take nuclear weapons to kill a bunch of Americans or non-believers. And just think about it. Let your mind drift for the moment.
1: But I'm trying to figure out who are you referring to. I mean, what threat are we – which attack or which – what?
2: Okay, let's talk – okay, we can say this. It's the Iranian Revolutionary Guard and the people that are behind them. That's about 10%, I understand, of the Islamic – worldwide population. So that's about, what, 8 million people worldwide that subscribe to the jihad ideology. So come.
1: I think it's a lot more than 8
2: get
1: million.
2: Off the line. It's the ideology. How do you change an ideology, Mr. Larson? How do we change that ideology?
1: Would you like one example? I'll try to answer your question if you'll give me a break. There was an ideology in Japan that they followed the emperor. The emperor was believed to be, you know, basically giving them the instructions from God, that he was put in place to govern Japan, and they viewed him as being the ultimate in who they should listen to. And they would have followed him to the last person in World War II. What straightened their ideology out? Beating them solidly in a war and unconditional surrender. Now, has Japan, since World War II, been a good world citizen country? Hello?
2: For the most part, yes.
1: Okay,
2: yes.
1: And were they a well-behaved country prior to World War II?
2: There was a very large percentage that were very
1: I'm not talking
2: about
1: percentage. I'm saying, what did the country do? Did it have expansionist aims toward expanding into China, taking territory that they did not, that they were not entitled to? So, did that ideology change? Did that ideology change after they were beaten solidly in World War II?
2: Yes.
1: Does it even exist anymore?
2: As we did the Nazis.
1: Well, not just suppressed. If you're saying it's suppressed, you're suggesting it still exists out there. Do you see any sign that the Japanese are run by the same ideology today that they were operating on up to the two nuclear weapons?
2: No, but you have seen the Nazi resurrection.
1: Where? I mean, really, I mean, you've got people that the left likes to accuse. They accuse Donald Trump of being a Nazi. They accuse people like me of being Nazis. But really, in terms, I mean, the National Socialists, sure. The Communists, they're back, for sure. But as far as the Nazis go, I don't think so. I mean, I think they're a weird offshoot, almost non-existing kind of group of people that the left loves to try to resurrect, because they would love to be able to label every single conservative a Nazi, even though the Nazis are the National Socialists, or were the National Socialists of Germany, and thank God they're gone. You're listening to the Lars Larson Show.

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5: Abide by the rules. I'm Lisa Lacera, Fox News. That's the warning from President Trump to Iran as the 60-day negotiation period is in effect.
6: The U.S. is waiving sanctions for 60 days, allowing Iran to sell and export oil. And President Trump says the unfreezing of Iranian assets could also be a benefit to American farmers.
7: They're supposed to use money to buy food for their people because right now their people are very hungry and they're buying it exclusively from us, corn, soybeans. Should be a lot of money.
6: Still, the president warns if Iran does not live up to the memorandum of understanding, he will do what he has to do. Vice President J.D. Vance spent the weekend in Switzerland leading the U.S. negotiating team. Vance told reporters there is a good foundation for a final deal to end the war.
5: Fox's Jared Halpern at the White House. U.N. Ambassador Mike Waltz pushing back against Democrats in Congress who were calling for a briefing on the Iran deal.
8: The Democrats can hand-wring all they want, but a lot of these details are going to be worked out in those technical talks. The vice president left, but he left behind our experts from the Department of Energy, experts from Treasury, experts from agriculture that are going to actually hammer out these details.
5: On Fox's The Ingram Angle, Senate Minority Leader Chuck Schumer accuses the administration of getting a bad deal, asking if they're embarrassed by it. The Senate has passed a bipartisan housing bill that aims to reduce federal regulations and expand local control. The bill seeks to ban corporate investors from buying single-family homes, but doesn't include a Senate provision that would have required investors to sell new homes within 7 years. It heads to the House. President Trump claims vandals are responsible for the blue paint that's floating at the top of the reflecting pool at the Lincoln Memorial, and he says so far there have been 5 arrests. 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
5: Shareholders of Uber have sued the company, claiming sexual assault lawsuits are the result of a lack of compliance with safety rules.
12: The federal complaint filed in San Francisco accused Uber's board of ignoring warnings of alleged sexual abuse by drivers. It implies Uber's reputation is irredeemably damaged because of it. The complaint lists the rideshare company's CEO, Derek Khosrowshahi, as a defendant. A Reuters report says Uber has had to defend itself in more than 3,500 lawsuits accusing its drivers of sexual misconduct, and that Khosrowshahi has skimped on compliance. An Uber spokesperson said the lawsuit appears to be based on false narratives derived from lawsuits they have already addressed. Grinnell Scott, Fox News.
5: 4 months after he was put on paid leave during a federal investigation, the superintendent of Los Angeles schools has resigned, saying he wants students to learn without distraction. Alberto Carvalho made no direct mention of the search of his home and office. He hasn't been accused of any crime and has denied wrongdoing. A World Cup record has been broken.
13: There's a new all-time leading goal scorer in the FIFA World Cup.
14: Now Medina, pull back here, lets it run. Messi!
13: Courtesy of Fox, Argentina's Lionel Messi stands alone as the greatest goal scorer in the history of the tournament. That goal in the 38th minute against Austria was goal number 17 in his legendary World Cup career. He passed Germany's Miroslav Klose for the record. Messi would tack on one more in the 95th minute to bring his total